0: 오백금에 수주송대야다 디콘 루기아리 소소 딘스레.
1: So here we are talking about the various levels of the path of the Vajrayana vehicle. So here it is important to understand what is meant by Vajrayana, the indestructible or indivisible vehicle. So Vajra here has the connotation of indivisibility. So in that sense, we are talking about a vehicle that has indivisibility as its central characteristic. So what is the indivisibility we are speaking of here? So the indivisibility here refers to the indivisibility of the method aspect of the path and the wisdom aspect of the path. So it is the indivisibility of the two aspects of the path, method and wisdom, which is the essence of the Vajrayana path. However, insofar as the need for the union of method and wisdom is concerned, and this is also emphasized in the perfection vehicle, the sutra vehicle as well. For example, we find in Nagarjuna's text, there is an aspiration at the conclusion of a text where he draws parallel or correlations between the two accumulations, the accumulation of wisdom and accumulation of merits, as corresponding to the two Buddhakayas, the form body of the Buddha and the truth body of the Buddha. And it is by relying upon a path which has the two accumulations of merit and wisdom, one aspires to attain the Buddhahood, which is the embodiment of the two Buddhakayas, the two Buddha bodies of form and reality. Similarly, Chandrakirti explains in his supplement to the Middle Way, Madhyamaka Avatara, where he compares the two aspects of the path, the method and wisdom, as the two wings of a bird that cruises across the ocean to reach the shore of enlightenment. So again, there is an emphasis on the need for the union of the method and wisdom aspect of the path. However, in the context of the non-Vajrayana path, the sutra approach, and the union of the two is really understood in terms of one complementing the other. So the method aspect of the path and wisdom aspect of the path, they are seen as two independent streams of realization. So the method is primarily characterized by the practice of the five perfections, such as generosity and cultivation of awakening mind and so on, whereas the wisdom aspect of the path is primarily characterized by the wisdom of emptiness. And it is the complementarity of these two aspects of the path that one develops the union of method and wisdom. However, in the Vajrayana context, the union of the two is really understood at a much more profound level, where the union is not a matter of two factors, one complementing the other, but rather it is a union in the form of indivisibility. So in other words, both method aspect of the path and wisdom aspect of the path has to be present within a single event of a mental state. So how is that achieved in the Vajrayana path is reflected even in the early stages of the practice. For example, in the Deity Yoga meditation, the core of the Deity Yoga practice is to first generate understanding of emptiness, and this wisdom of emptiness is then imagined as arising, taking the form of a deity. So where within the single cognitive event, mental event, there is the realization of emptiness, and also there is the visualization of oneself as a deity present in a single event of the mind. So they are inseparable. But ultimately, the true meaning of the indivisibility of the method and wisdom arises really at the highest yoga tantra level, where within a single instance of the clear light state of mind, both the factor for the attainment of Buddha's or Rupakaya, the form body, and the factors for the attainment of Buddha's Dharmakaya, the reality body, both of them are present within a single instance of the experience of clear light. So, and So this is the ultimate meaning of the indivisibility of method and wisdom. However, even on the lower classes of Tantra, such as Kriya Tantra, the action Tantra, and the deity yoga meditation really conveys this indivisibility of the method and aspect, be it on the level of imagination, because it's really at the level of visualization, but still within a single visualization, both the aspect of the path are present.
0: Oh yeah. That the other driven on the that the other digital to the other Shuyagi. Turn number Kianga Meva Le Kuzu do Lai Suju Kuru Komshin Suyatella Chirbana and the Sasha and so on as you can't know when you know tell them your own use. Can't know don't even know tell them your room in your son as you. 人心当不应当,下去拆了。人心当不应当,那我拿出去拆了,也不得。所以,这一应当,他,他把这个没把应不应当,故事都拆。因为,熟悉,下来,约的不及,快要接,对吧?因为,他给学问的这些男的,人心当不应当,没错,人心当不应当,谁来拆呢?这人的不谢,落地,因为他给公司的。
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1: So this reference to the absence of origination and cessation on the ultimate level as I pointed out earlier really implies the need for not just it being the fact, but also the need for actually cultivating that understanding within oneself as the basis for the deity yoga meditation. Because generally speaking, as it is stated in Nagarjuna's fundamental wisdom of the middle way, where he states that in a system where emptiness is possible, everything is possible, in a system where, or in a standpoint where emptiness is not possible, no functions is possible. So from that point of view, generally speaking, if one's standpoint embraces the understanding of emptiness, within that standpoint, all functions of everyday world, of cause and effects and so on, will be tenable. So that understanding is there. But here, in this context, the understanding of how one arises on the conventional level as a deity, although on the ultimate level there is no cessation and origination. And the meaning here is a deeper one, and which is explicitly brought out in Kong Tru's commentary of this particular section, where he says that while abiding in mentally on equipoise, one's mind equipoised on the absence of origination and cessation on the ultimate level. So this reference to, you know, one's mind being equipoised refers to the need for a deep understanding of the emptiness of origination and cessation on the ultimate level. And this, I think, is an important point, because normally there are quite a number of people who perceive themselves as practitioners of Vajrayana, Tantrayana. We do sadhana practices, we have mantra recitations, and we also do some form of visualization of oneself as a deity. But so it is important to understand what exactly is the core of that deity yoga meditation. What is supposed to happen when you generate yourself as a deity? Because in the course of deity yoga meditation, not only must one visualize oneself as a deity, but also one must cultivate the identification of oneself as a deity. So in addition to visualizing oneself as a deity, there is also the need for cultivating the identity of a deity. So here, there is a form of identification that takes place. So if there is no understanding of emptiness as the basis of that meditation, then what could be happening is a further reinforcement of a sense of clinging to I, the notion of I, of our ordinary sense of selfhood, which is really grounded upon our ordinary bodily existence composed of, you know, flesh, bones, and so on. However, what is required in the Vajrayana deity yoga meditation is not only a clear perception of oneself as a deity, a visualization, but also an identification with the deity on the basis of a pure aggregate, a purified aggregate. So here, what is required is not only the dissolution of the grasping to inherent existence of our own ourselves, but also a dissolution on the level of appearance of our own perception of ourselves as ordinary person, composed bodily existence, composed of flesh, bones, and so on. Therefore, one goes through the process of dissolution into emptiness, and therefore, Kong Tru writes in the commentary that from within that state, devoid of origination and cessation on the ultimate level, on the conventional level, one arises as a deity. So the point being made here is that, you know, not only on the level of apprehension, one needs to reject or negate the inherent existence of oneself, but also on the level of perception as well, one must dissolve the perception of oneself as an ordinary person. And from within that state of emptiness, one then assumes the form of a deity. So it is that realization of emptiness of oneself that arises, that assumes the form of a deity. And when that happens, then there is a real union. And then otherwise, what happens is that once, you know, no matter how many times one may recite the mantra, how many times one may visualize oneself as a deity, none of them will really become truly Vajrayana practice, because the core element of the practice of deity yoga is missing. No matter how, whether one may have done 3-year retreats, or whether one may have repeated the mantra of a particular deity so many times and so on, none of them will really become a truly Vajrayana practice. So the point being made here is that, as explained before, in, you know, as a foundation for the practice of Vajrayana, in order for a Vajrayana to engage in a successful practice of Vajrayana, it is indispensable to have at least some form of experience of the understanding of emptiness. Without the understanding of emptiness, there is simply no basis for the cultivation of the deity yoga practice. So when we speak of the understanding of emptiness here, it could be according to the Chitta Mantra, the mind-only school, or according to the middle way school. Historically in India, there have been yogis of followers of both the Chittamatra school, the mind only school, or the middle way school, who have been great Vajrayana realized masters. So an understanding of the ultimate nature of reality, either according to the Chittamatra, the mind only, or of the middle way, is indispensable as a foundation for a successful deity yoga meditation. So, and in order for the understanding of emptiness to become an effective antidote to overcoming the subtle obstructions to knowledge, which is the primary obstacle to the attainment of full enlightenment, it is indispensable that that realization of emptiness is complemented with the factor of the bodhicitta, the awakening mind. So the point being made, I'm making is that in order for one to engage successfully in the Vajrayana practice, it is indispensable to have the realization of the sutra system of the path, particularly the realization of emptiness and bodhicitta. For a follower of the purely the perfectional vehicle, the sutra system of the path, there is no need for any realization of the Vajrayana path. But for the practitioners of Vajrayana, it is indispensable to have the realization of emptiness and bodhicitta, the awakening mind, as presented in the perfectional vehicle. So if one's practice of the Vajrayana path, the deity yoga meditation, is really grounded upon a deep understanding of emptiness as presented in the sutra vehicle and complemented with the bodhicitta, the practice of awakening mind, and then that very understanding of the understanding of the emptiness is then on the level of imagination assumes the form of whatever particular deity one may be practicing or emphasizing, and then once you have a clear visualization of the deity, and then one needs to reflect upon the emptiness of that deity. So when you have that kind of a combination of a clear visualization of deity on the basis of understanding of emptiness, and then once again reflect upon the emptiness of that deity, then truly in one's practice there will be the union of what is called the profound aspect of the path and the luminosity or the clarity aspect of the path as well.
0: Chasangata, yeah, Tung Yu Gobekudu, the complimentary sin, Dikudu, the ancient Jusim Yontu, and Mabre. 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Such Anju something you have a com. Changju Sungi, Yawos, Pasatemni, Changju Sungi, Dumber of Shuktawu, say Yashim Bengantine, Ta Changju Degangi. Changju top of the gang, Changju Zugan, Jugangi, Nadi. Yana Juje Changju. A congressman will be same gen. That day near rules of Sandana, and Tadu did that. Changju Jugan, Nadi, and Summer Stambina, and Namidu Samarolia, Chiclea Stua. Tilly Sona, that is Changju Simji Simbe, and it don't you do a Tower Chabra, that Changju Simji Simbe, don't you do a Tower Dini, and it's Shilanabaria. 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
1: So, in terms of sequence of the path or practice, when we speak of one's realization of emptiness being complemented by bodhicitta, the awakening mind, it is not the case that when you actually have the experience of emptiness, the bodhicitta should be consciously present at that moment. Because when you actually have the experience of emptiness, at that point, in terms of the content of your thought or your mental state, there will be a mere negation, the simple negation of the intrinsic existence. So what is required is initially to cultivate the bodhicitta, the awakening mind. And once your experience of bodhicitta, the awakening mind, becomes very strong and intense, and then at that point you should reflect upon the ultimate nature of that individual, this I, who is aspiring for the attainment of Buddhahood for the benefit of all being, or on the nature of the sentient being for whose benefit you wish to attain enlightenment, or the nature of enlightenment itself. So you subject these and ultimately or eventually one's own self to critical analysis and examine whether or not they possess inherent existence. And once you arrive at the realization that the self too is devoid of intrinsic existence, and at that point you dwell your mind on that single-pointedly on that conclusion that you have arrived at, where you have totally negated any possibility of intrinsic existence of one's own self. And so then that state of mind, which is the realization of emptiness of one's own self, is then on the level of imagination as transforming into a deity, the form of a deity, whatever deity you may be visualizing. And then once you have a clear visualization of the deity, you then once again reflect upon the emptiness of that deity. So what you see here in this process is a two stages or two instances of meditational emptiness. So at the initial stage, you meditate on the emptiness of yourself, your own existence. At the culmination, you meditate upon the emptiness of the deity. So insofar as both of these are realization of emptiness, they are equal. But the difference is, in the former case, the object of the meditation of emptiness is a contaminated object, which is the unenlightened existence of your own self. Whereas in the latter case, and the object of the meditation on emptiness is an enlightened form, albeit on the level of imagination, but it is the form of the deity. So there is a difference between these two types of on the level of imagination, at least on the level of imagination. So although both of these are meditations on emptiness, there is a difference in terms of the object upon which the meditation on emptiness takes place. So we will stop here.
3: Kone kondo be oro jo, jambe bayo jida jemba lo, kondo sambo ten, de jen de de da kun di se so tak, gyawan de da tam se ro do mo, te sun se ve gyawan tam se ki, mo wa ta na so do, ta ge ge ve za wan de ge ja sambo se se ro do mo wa ye, do nang kong bu jen re se wan ge se se ge ve se, kan se se yon so ja se ma lo, de sa ten de nyo do ja wo so, nam do se nye sa me ten de da, so do tu se tu da.
4: Tashi Delek, number two, Lamrum Shevi, Geji Gundu Taveto, Pergi Nancho Senshiye. Hi, you are listening to Lamrum Internet Radio, Tibetan Buddhist teachings for the planet Earth.

Thank you.

other than

Kage

0: So we will continue from the text where we left yesterday. However, one thing I would like to share is that it is important to bear in mind and understand that one commonality of all the teachings of the great religious traditions of the world is that in all these faith traditions, the emphasis is on not so much relying upon external material conditions for one's well-being and happiness, but rather to focus upon the internal development and inner resources. And from the philosophical point of view, as we discussed yesterday, the differences, the demarcating line between a Buddhist tradition as opposed to a non-Buddhist tradition is whether or not one subscribes to a belief in some kind of eternal, permanent self. And in Buddhism, one of the primary grounds upon which the notion of an eternal, permanent and unchanging self is rejected is because of its emphasis on the understanding of law of cause and effect, the causality and dependent origination.
1: So today in the Sanjay Nimbuda Tawadu Chaba Nichi Tawadi Dinju Tawacha.
0: So the essence of Buddha's teaching can be really summarized within two elements. One is the philosophical standpoint of the Buddha's teaching, and which is the understanding of dependent origination, the view of the dependent origination, and the conduct or the action of the Buddha's teaching, which is the action of non-harming and compassionate.
1: Tadi ini tenjin jebra jumwa, junje ki tenjin jebra jumwa hindu zane, ini debu sangen kangi naya, ti rang rangi juli yara lege tegi yare. 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
0: So because of the basic Buddhist understanding of dependent origination as its fundamental philosophical standpoint, there is a deep emphasis placed upon the understanding of, as explained before, the law of cause and effect. So the point being made here is that if on the causal stage, if one creates conditions and causes that has the potential of bringing about suffering and harm, then as a consequence of that action and chains of causation, on the level of at the stage of effect and result, one will experience consequences and effects that are consonant with that set of conditions that one created. Similarly, if on the causal stage, if the conditions and the actions that one engage in are constructive, something that has the potential of benefit and help, then these actions, you know, on the resultant stage,

0: will bring about consequences and effects that are, again, consonant with those set of conditions. So the point being made here is that, a good action will lead to good results and consequences, and bad and negative actions and negative causes and conditions will lead to undesirable consequences and effects. So in essence, the heart of the teaching on the dependent origination is basically this: if you do good, you will reap beneficial results or outcome. If you do evil or bad, you will reap the consequences which are undesirable.
1: So today in this one, Stawas Daddy, Dungeji Ashurdua, today in this one, Stawas Mishia said Shabbat.
0: So since harm, causing harm and violence is a condition of that creates suffering and pain, and therefore there's this emphasis in the Buddhist teachings on avoidance of harm and avoidance of violence. So when we speak of avoidance of causing harm or avoidance of engaging in violent activity, how do we demarcate between violence and non-violence and harming and non-harming acts? Now, that distinction of non-harming versus harming or violent versus non-violent action cannot be made simply on the basis of external appearance of the act itself. The demarcation really must be made on the basis of the motivation, the state of mind that underlies the act.
1: So today in the
0: So at the root is really compassion as the motivation, and because of this, at the root, non-violence must be defined in terms of an act that is grounded in compassion. Therefore, often Buddha's teaching is characterized as being rooted in compassion. So when we speak of engaging in acts that are non-harming and that avoids violent activity, one can understand this in terms of two levels. On the initial level, when we speak of engaging in actions that are non-harming, motivated by a compassion and a concern for other sentient beings, one refrains from engaging in harmful actions. So that's the first stage of the action of non-violence or non-harming, where it is primarily in the form of refraining. However, as one's capacity for a compassionate activity increases, then on a later stage, when one becomes more advanced, not only does one deliberately refrain from harming others, but one must actively engage in acts that are beneficial and helpful to others. So this practice, the action of compassion, is really the skillful means or the method aspect of the path, your spiritual path, and the understanding of the dependent origination is the wisdom aspect of the path, the insight aspect of your path. So when you can combine these two together, within your own spiritual practice, then your practice will and your practice and action will become truly powerful.
1: 딘중기 다 고아리아 주든제비 딘중기 아 땡이 중에 딘중사 직제 다들 땡에 딱 딘중스잖아요. 우메슈네다 야 땡에 딱 딘중사 주송기야래. 중불 때네 통을 때네 중부스네 앞에 뒤주셔야 돼 아직이 때네 딱 뒤주셔야 시작인 거래 자 들이 인도 당연하죠 중재기 뒤중다 다가나 시기에는 때네 딱 뒤중기 뜻주디 해지 아니 가소리 중서디 산지에게 최근 안에 중어리디 아데 사물을 채워야지 시작 저는 구유과 이내에 지금 반조과 이내에 근데 철수과 이내에 강다 강다 해지 편주 때는 여태까지 그저 파세하고 통한 대수에게 아니 홀리스틱 지금 그 정신이 연대야지 홀리스틱 어프로치 정신이 연대야지 해지도
0: So when we speak of the Buddhist understanding of dependent origination, of course, there are different levels of understanding. One level of understanding of dependent origination is in terms of cause and effect, how everything and every event comes into being by means of dependent upon causes and conditions and other factors. So that's one level of understanding of dependent origination. And also in the Madhyamaka or middle way school writings, there is also a deeper understanding of the meaning of dependent origination, where not only are things and events understood to arise in dependence upon causes and conditions, but also and their very identity as things and events are dependent upon other factors. So they are dependent upon convention, designations, and so on. So this idea of dependent origination, although in terms of systematic presentation, they may have originated primarily in the Buddha's teaching and the Buddhist writings. However, so far as the philosophical perspective of dependent origination is concerned, this has relevance, or this can have relevance in many areas, such as with relation to our understanding of the natural environment, with relation to our understanding of the nature of a modern economy, or even in politics. In fact, this idea of dependent origination can be applicable and useful in many areas of human activity, because the more we are able to appreciate the deep interconnectedness of everything and every event, or all events, then naturally we will have a much more holistic perspective on everything.
1: So then, Sanjay Chusadi, Condition, Lavina, and Yingbuddi, and Java Salmada, or Ningshi Zawa Chebe, Ningshi Zawa Jengi, and Salmada Javatan, and all Tawa Dinju Duduka Tawre, Salama, and Sanjay Chu for the Chasasuka.
0: So, if asked, what is the essence of the Buddha's teaching? What is the heart of the Buddha's teaching? One can respond by saying that the essence of the Buddha's teaching is the advocacy of a way of action or conduct that is rooted in compassion and that is non-harming and non-violent, and which is also premised upon the philosophical standpoint of dependent origination. So one can say that this really captures the essence of the Buddha's teaching.
1: Nego Mondo Tadung, 차이 주죠. 아, 다들네 털도디 아니 뭐 땐도 때와디 동네가 자 머리벌 냠부때니 머리벌 빵배 아니 탈바디 내리디 다 털도 주시야.
0: So in terms of the goal of spiritual practice in Buddhism, one speaks of two goals. One is the temporary goal of attaining birth in the higher realms, endowed with the facilities for engaging in practicing dharma. And the ultimate goal is the attainment of liberation from cyclic existence. So the rebirth in the higher realms is characterized as the temporary goal, because it is in the higher realms that the individuals have a relative degree of freedom from many of the more evident experiences of pain and suffering, and which also accords the individual the opportunity to engage in spiritual practices and so on. And the ultimate goal of attainment of liberation, here the liberation is understood in terms of a total freedom from suffering, which is characterized by total elimination of the fundamental ignorance which lies at the root of our unenlightened existence. So it is that liberation that is the ultimate goal or aspiration, object of aspiration for a Buddhist practitioner.
1: So today you need to know the principle of this. And the negative is that the negative is the principle. The third is the negative. The negative Ani pasuk itu ke, dan dewe cikgu yang de, sorry, dan dewe tiji tiang yang liya tijur di nor, ini terdu ngeli dua lagi judi cek di sini.
0: Because of this acceptance of a temporary goal of attainment of rebirth in the higher,
1: lepas sumpah cek sama.
0: In the Buddhist text, one speaks of four factors of human aspiration, and these four factors are listed as attainment of one's object of aspiration, and acquisition of wealth, and practice of dharma, and attainment of nirvana. So the wealth is seen as a factor that would enable the individual to attain the mundane aspirations, so that the individual has the facilities to then engage in the practice of dharma. And then the dharma is the factor that would lead the individual to attainment of liberation. And dharma here refers to the practice of the three higher trainings, the trainings in morality, meditation, and wisdom.
1: 자상하다. 자상하다. 아메리카를 차시하나. 배지 내가 우주자. 당은 대형기 분소다. 대두지기다. 놀. 대체하는 것으로 상대가 수지. 상대가 수지.
0: So generally speaking, with respect to the first two factors, which is the mundane aspiration, attainment of mundane aspirations, and also the means by which that attainment is achieved, which are the material wealth. Generally speaking, in North America, you have pretty much achieved that. So because of this, many Tibetans are very eager to go to the United States, and because you know, they believe that by going to the States, they will be able to at least fulfill the first two aspirations, the acquisition of wealth and the fulfillment of desires.
1: So
0: these Tibetans are not contented with the teachings of the three higher trainings. And not contented with the three higher trainings, they would want to run to the United States.
1: 다이네 그렇다고 인도산에 디 이수메 섭지 디 직 당금에 섭지 때 장소 냠냠토네 냠망구지 용도 용도기도 와.
0: However, in the case of many individuals in North America, there are also cases where individuals, after having gained a relative degree of wealth and also a relative degree of fulfillment of one's mundane aspirations, then sometimes individuals also feel a sense of incompleteness and also a certain form of disillusionment and frustration.
1: Yeah. So that is go ngaranzo chokshi se de adi ngone chana ta ene kaso urpuge tan khangshi kora ngobali ya sejen jimbayi na ko ta yungen jimbayi na ta jen jimbayi na yana taro kubye duyuru ya jimbayi na 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That Chimu Tunjindi Tajan Imbari, Tar Kuvetu Yajimbari. In a Delayang of the Choksi Major Stadio, Tinadu Nondrisha.
0: So, such experience of a sense of kind of incompleteness or something lacking or frustration, even with the material, acquisitions, is understandable because if we think more deeply, we will recognize the importance of having some sense of contentment with relation to material facilities and acquisition, because anything such as material acquisitions and wealth and so on, which are finite, which have a limit, you know, that they can cease to exist or they will come to an end, whether it's material objects or whatever, any object that has an end, that are finite, with relation to these objects, it's always more wise to have a sense of contentment instead of being, never satiated. It's always wiser to be contented. However, with relation to phenomena that have the potential of being infinite, such as the qualities of the mind, the positive qualities of the mind and so on, with relation to these qualities, then one should not have contentment. One should always aspire for more. However, most of us, we do the opposite. With relation to material acquisitions and so on, many of which are objects which are finite and have limits, we have very little contentment. And with relation to spiritual qualities and the mental qualities, we have kind of a very easy sense of contentment.
1: Ah, yeah. Any chom mishiba. She didn't dig it. That page chom mishiba digging page that draws the chow yard. Any? Got that banjo young lumben alia. That usu yawa tenuanti, not a study.
0: And also, it's this inability to be contented with what one has, which is also very deeply related to the kind of huge gulf between the rich and poor that we see particularly in the more affluent societies.
1: Oh yeah.
0: So since in the Buddhist texts that the attainment of mundane aspirations is also understood to be a legitimate goal of spiritual activity, so not only is the attainment of a rebirth in the higher realms in the future life is also an object of aspiration, but also having material excellent, mundane aspirations fulfilled in this life too is something that one should aspire for. So with relation to the ultimate goal of a Buddhist practitioner, which is the attainment of liberation, referred to as the definite goodness, so there is the attainment of liberation from cyclic existence, and also the attainment of full Buddhahood. So in the Mahayana text, there is the identification of two ultimate spiritual goals. One is the attainment of liberation from cyclic existence, the other is the attainment of full enlightenment. And corresponding to these two goals, ultimate goals of a spiritual practitioner, there are also two main obstacles that one must overcome. So the obstacle for the attainment of liberation is the defilements in the form of afflictions, the kleshas, and the obstacle to the attainment of omniscience or the full enlightenment is the subtle obstructions to knowledge.
1: Oh, yeah. 다니
0: So how do we distinguish between the defilements in the form of afflictions and defilements in the form of subtle obstructions to knowledge? Here, of course, depending upon the philosophical understanding of the ultimate nature of reality, there are differences among the schools.
1: 다원은 탐지 체바 토발로 바로 중에기 아니 시주사에 가르슬럽나 아니 죽지거리야 소원의 신기 너무 덴지 대샵과 파자의 시주시비아리 덴지 대샵과 파자다 아니 대인저분이나 추바 주제리 아니 시주를 숨기아리 다가는 신기 대니 뭐 타다도 집에 처먹어야지 숨고도 다디니 시제트가 시기아리
0: So how do we understand the differences between these two main defilements, defilements in the form of afflictions and defilement in the form of subtle obstructions to knowledge? Here, of course, as explained before, there are differing explanations in the Buddhist writings. However, the most definitive and profound explanations of these defilements are found in the writings of masters such as Chandrakirti and Buddha Palita, and Shantideva and so on, in whose writings there is a very explicit explanation of the primary form of afflictions being that of our natural grasping at the true existence or substantial existence of all things and events. And so this grasping at the true existence of all phenomena is really understood as a form of mental affliction. And this is, in fact, this is also understood to be the fundamental ignorance. The fundamental ignorance underlying our unenlightened existence is really this innate grasping at the true existence and substantial reality of all phenomena. And this is also very clear in Nagarjuna's own writing. For example, in the 70 stanzas on the middle way, Nagarjuna explicitly states that, you know, when identifying the 12 links in the chain of dependent origination, he identifies the first link, which is the ignorance, explains ignorance in terms of grasping at substantial reality and true existence of self and also phenomena. And then he says that this ignorance, the grasping at true existence of self and all phenomena, then sets in motion the whole chain of the 12 links, you know, giving rise to volitional acts and so on, culminating in the birth and death. So here there is an explicit recognition that grasping at true existence and substantial reality is a form of affliction. It is the fundamental ignorance. Similarly, in Aryadeva's 400 stanzas on the middle way, he compares grasping at true existence the basic body faculty and all the other derivative afflictions as the other sense faculties. So just as all the other sense faculties such as our visual faculty, auditory faculty and so on are all based upon the basic body faculty, in the same manner, all the derivative afflictions such as desire and anger and so on are really grounded upon this grasping at a true existence of things. So he explicitly draws the causal connection between the derivative afflictions and the grasping at true existence. And then, having identified what this fundamental ignorance is, then Aryadeva goes on to state that it is by cultivating insight into the suchness of dependent origination, ultimate nature of reality of the dependent origination, one will then dispel this delusion. So here, by identifying the understanding of or insight into the dependent origination, which is emptiness, as the key antidote for dispelling ignorance, implicitly, Aryadeva is also recognizing the grasping at true existence of self and the phenomena to be also a form of mental affliction. So we find these a very explicit explanation of the defilements in these texts. Then the question is, if the grasping, this fundamental grasping at substantial reality of self and phenomena is a form of mental affliction, what is the subtle obstruction to knowledge? And here, Chandrakirti states in his own commentary to supplement to the middle way, Madhyamaka Avatara, in his commentary, he explains that It is the imprints implanted upon one's psyche by these afflictions, by the grasping at true existence. It's the imprints and the propensities for grasping, and including the dualistic perceptions that we have, as well as perception of the duality of two truths, the conventional and ultimate truth. These are the subtle obstructions to knowledge. So this kind of this perspective, this way of distinguishing between the two defilements is quite different from the perspective where the grasping at the selfhood of phenomena and grasping at the self-existence of the person are thought to be different, which is another standpoint. So the path to the attainment of such ultimate goal, which is the full enlightenment of the Buddhahood, and there are two vehicles explained in the scriptures. One is the perfection vehicle of the sutra, and one is the Vajrayana, the adamantine or indestructible vehicle. And in the within the Vajrayana, as we discussed yesterday, there were three divisions identified, these being the Kriya Tantra, which is the action tantra, the vehicle of the action tantra, and then the vehicle of the Ubaya Tantra, and then the vehicle of the Yoga Tantra. So the vehicles of the disciple and the self-realized ones that we discussed yesterday, these are the primary vehicles for attainment of liberation from cyclic existence. So with relation to these three vehicles, the vehicles of the disciple, the vehicles of the self-realized ones, the Pratyeka Buddhas and the Bodhisattvas, there are some sutras, scriptures, where the Buddha explicitly states that these three vehicles constitute final vehicles in themselves. So in other words, that the vehicle of the Sravaka, the disciple, constitutes the final for some individuals for whom it is appropriate. The attainment of the final enlightenment of the self-realized one constitutes the final vehicle for some individuals, similarly for the Bodhisattva vehicle. However, in other sutras, in other scriptures, Buddha has also stated that the vehicles of the disciple and the self-realized ones do not constitute final vehicles, because even those who attain enlightenment of the disciples and the self-realized ones will eventually enter the Bodhisattva vehicle, and all beings will ultimately attain Buddhahood. So even within the teachings of the same one and the same teacher, the Buddha Shakyamuni, we find these conflicting statements with relation to three vehicles. So this is to underscore the point that I mentioned yesterday, that the Buddha taught his teachings in response to the need of specific particular individuals. For some, one set of teachings is more effective and beneficial. For others, the other sets of teachings are more effective and beneficial.
1: 대신도 잠방공부 잠수 등에 나를 차시하네. 그런 더디기한 때 우터도 세고 숨도 숨겨야 돼. 배지 레터도 세고 숨도 숨겨야 돼. 다야 집에 귤라마 때부터 그걸 레터도 세고 지금도 세우셔 숨겨야 돼. 대신도 시 따와 차라 뒤에 잠방공부 찍으래디 이내야 뒤제 왕기 땡주 소소스 또 숨 소소 나로리엠 숨담매라매라. 근데 형대기도 가. 다가는 신기. 바보 토미기 귤라면 잡아 상 귤라마 손이 주잖아. 우모보 시작했어. 야 그래라. 근데 장수도 손이 주잖아요. 너리겐 시작했어. 되는 것도 와.
0: So this approach of adapting the Buddha's message, you know, in response to the individual context, has also been carried on, continued by subsequent. Indian masters, such as, for example, in Maitreya's five treatises of Maitreya, the five teachings of Maitreya, for example, Ornament of Mahayana Sutras. In Ornament of Mahayana Sutras, Maitreya explains the standpoint where the three vehicles are presented as representing final vehicles in themselves. However, in his Uttara Tantra, or Ratnagotra Vibhaka, Sublime Continuum, Maitreya adopts the opposite standpoint, where the first two vehicles do not constitute final vehicles, and the Bodhisattva vehicle is the final vehicle. Similarly, in Asanga's writings, in his commentary on Maitreya's Uttara Tantra, Sublime Continuum, he explains the Maitreya's teaching primarily from the perspective of the middle way philosophy, the Madhyamaka school. However, in his own text, such as Bodhisattva Bhumi, Bodhisattva Levels, there the perspective he adopts is primarily that of the Chittamatra or the Yogacara school, as presented in Sutra Alamkara. So even in the writings of one Indian master, and we find different standpoints presented.
1: だ、どじてば、ちょぎゅ、ちょせ。だってね、にげぎゅぎゅ、てばらしゅばなんじ、たわね。ちゃにげぎゅ、さり、ちゃじゅ、なん、えね、てんじん、にげ、ちゃにゃんどちゅべ、てにげぎゅす。ていてばらしゅばなんじ、たわね、たんたんばる、けんがめばれ、くぞど、はいすぎゅ、こ、こんしんせん。だりかさ、 제주일거도시원하신시에니 대 시험 양나 아니 다이트니 셈기트니 되네 다의시 셴지시 셴지시스는 둔지금고래 둔지 남랑문장 대대인 것도와 둔지 세도 아니 둔지 두벌 다 랑그 두벌이야 이기 파수식 보야식 지금 것도와 남랑문장 중나 최장화다 대임래 다의시도 셴지시시니 에
0: Now to carry on from the text where we left yesterday. Yesterday we finished the reading of the explanation of the Kriya Tantra, the Action Tantra, and the second is the Ubaya Tantra vehicle. Ubaya means both. So here both refers to the external activity of rituals and so on, and internal meditation as well. So the text reads, the view of those, this is on page 35, the view of those who have entered the vehicle of Ubaya Tantra is as follows. Whilst there are no origin and cessation on the ultimate level, on the conventional level, one visualizes oneself in the form of a deity. This is the same as in the case of the Kriya Tantra. And then the text goes on to explain that this is cultivated on the basis of both the practice of meditative absorption endowed with the four aspects, as well as the necessary ritual articles and conditions. So the meditative absorption endowed with the four aspects, here the four aspects is identified in Kong Trul's commentary. He gives two alternative readings of that. In the first instance, he identifies the four aspects to be the suchness of oneself, the practitioner, the suchness of the deity, which is the object of meditation, and the suchness of the mantra repetition, and then the suchness of the actual visualization and the meditation. Or he says that these four aspects can also be understood as referring to the sound, which is the mantra, and mind, which is the meditative state, and then the self-generation, which is the generation of oneself as a deity, and then the generation of the other, which refers to the generation of deity in front of the practitioner. So these four aspects, the meditative absorption endowed with the four aspects, refer to these aspects, and it is through the combination of the meditative absorptions and the reliance on the external conditions such as rituals, and this particular form of yoga is achieved. Then Kong Trul, in his commentary, goes on to explain that although in some text there is a mention of, in the Kriya Tantra, the visualization practice taking only in the form of a front generation, visualizing deity in front of oneself and receiving blessings, and there is no practice of generating oneself as a deity. But Kong Trul Rinpoche explains that this must be understood in terms of the differences of the principal Kriya Tantra meditation and secondary practices, secondary deity practices. So in the principal Kriya Tantra, Action Tantra meditations, and certainly one must have the meditation of generating oneself as a deity. And in the secondary practices of deity yoga in Kriya Tantra, then the blessing takes the form of visualizing the deity in front, from whom one receives and imagines receiving blessing. But the principal tantras of Kriya Tantra must involve, must contain a practice where the practitioner himself or herself will generate into the deity. And so this is in agreement with the explanation of the Kriya Tantra found elsewhere, where there is an identification of six forms of deity yoga meditation in Kriya, such as the empty deity, the sound, focusing on the letter, in the form, and on the
1: Sama.
0: The signs or the hand implements. So in the Tibetan tradition, there are many meditation practices, deity yoga meditations, that belongs to the category of Kriya Tantra, the action tantra. There are many deity yoga meditations. But however, with relation to the second tantra, which is the performance tantra or Charya Tantra, apart from Vairochana Adisambodhi, there are very few deity yoga practices in the Tibetan tradition. However, I've been told that in Japan, there are quite extensive Charya Tantra practices, including Vairochana Adisambodhi and also Vajradhatu practices. And these two are very prominent in the Japanese tantric tradition, and which the lineage of which came, of course, from China. So next is the Yoga Tantra vehicle. So then the text reads, the view of those who have entered the vehicle of Yoga Tantra is twofold. One, the view of the outer yoga, the tantra of the sages, and two, the view of the inner yoga, the method tantra.
1: So next 다 두 수초면로 다 가다지 치 장자로 서고 지들레 등기래라 조인다 간다 기도 오마 칸이부터다 투모에 다 가다 이루라고 되게 전에 탑시겠다 내저 땅약지다 다 내저 난과 탑기 규세는 송대야 되기 다 서룬 틱리 난저게 탑 된절 때네 아니 라벌루브루에 아니 가수를 보게 남도한테 파 가수를 보게 시월체 아니 타원 눈매시바 뭔지 그게 타네 아니 합시기다 난저도 돼야지
0: so the distinctions between the two yogas here the inner yoga and the outer yoga is really made on the basis of the approach of the practitioners. So in the case of outer yoga, although unlike the action tantra, the kriya tantra and ubhaya tantra, the tantra of the both, here the emphasis is really on the internal yoga of meditative concentration and not on reliance upon external conditions and the ritual articles and so on. However, in common with the two lower tantras, in the outer yoga, still one does use these external conditions such as rituals and ritual articles and so on, including the practices of purity laws and so on. However, the emphasis is really on the internal yoga of meditative absorption. The difference is that in the outer yoga, the state of mind or the level of mind that is used in one's meditative absorption still remains on the gross level of consciousness. Whereas in the inner yoga, not only is the practitioner totally independent of dependence upon or reliance upon the external means such as ritual practices and so on, but how not only that, but also the level of mind that is used in the meditative absorption is really the subtle one. Therefore, it is referred to as the method tantra, and method here referring to the methods and the techniques that are used in bringing about the experience of the subtle level of consciousness. And such methods include the yogic practices of focusing upon the channels and the winds, the energy, the prana, winds and so on, and the drops, the bodhicitta drops. And it is by employing these methods, such as focusing upon the channels and the energy, the prana winds, and also the bodhicitta drops, the practitioner brings about the experience of subtle level of consciousness, which is then utilized to engage in the meditative absorptions. So the difference really between the outer yoga and the inner yoga is really made on the basis of whether or not the level of mind that is used in the meditative absorption is a subtle or gross.
1: That day, Drevenalia, Dinsulua, the Savish Risha, Tundu, Rimbani, Lamne, Shusu, Kuyu, Tudu, Yemiji, Chabar days. 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
1: So, in Kongtul's commentary, he makes it very explicit that the inner yoga, it is only in the inner yoga where one finds the approach of the two stages, the generation and completion stages, which provides the method for the practitioner to the complete method for the practitioner to bring about the attainment of the two embodiments of the Buddha, the form body and the truth body, Dhammakaya and Rupakaya. And therefore, he explains that in many scriptures, Vajrayana scriptures, there is explicit statement that it is only by relying upon the practices presented in the unique teachings of the highest yoga tantra, Anuttara Tantra, that one can attain the full enlightenment of Buddhahood, and therefore, highest yoga tantric practices are referred to as highest yoga or Anuttara or unsurpassed yoga, because they are unsurpassed in the sense that it is only in these teachings the complete method or path for the attainment of the Dharmakaya and Rupakaya, the form body and the truth body of the Buddha, are found, and the reason for that is because it is only in the highest yoga tantra teachings, and there are methods explained whereby one can utilize the innate mind of clear light, the innate mind which is ever present, transforming that into the path, because many of our grosser levels of mind, they are adventitious, they are occasional, they do not last. So they arise, and they cease to exist. They fluctuate, and so they are occasional and adventitious. And the yoga that is cultivated on the level of gross levels of mind cannot really be lasting. So therefore it is incomplete. So in order for the yoga that is aimed at attainment of the two embodiments of the Buddhahood to be comprehensive and fully effective, that yoga must take place at the fundamental subtle state of one's consciousness, which is referred to as the innate mind of clear light. And it is in the highest yoga tantric text, the methods for transforming the innate mind of clear light into the aspect of the path are explained. Therefore, these practices are referred to as yoga. And yoga means the indivisibility of method and wisdom. And so, however, the highest yoga practices are referred to as Anuttara, which is unsurpassed, because it is only in these teachings the method for effecting the innate mind of clear light into a meditative absorption into a path are found. So therefore, Kongtul explains this very clearly in the text and makes the distinction between the outer yoga tantra and the inner yoga tantra along the lines of whether or not one finds the techniques and the practices for turning this innate mind of clear light into path.

0: So we read in the text, this is on page 35, the view of those who have entered the outer yoga, the sages' tantra, is as follows. Not holding the external ritual articles to be of primary importance, they cultivate their goal on the basis of emphasizing the yoga of visualizing male and female deities that are devoid of ultimate origination and cessation, and the form body of the Noble One that share resemblance with them, which is the meditative absorption endowed with the four seals of a thoroughly purified mind. So this reference to the visualizing male and female deities that are devoid of ultimate origination and cessation is simply not a statement that these deities are by nature devoid of such origination and cessation, but rather the emphasis on the need to cultivate their understanding and realization of these deities as being devoid of ultimate origination and cessation, as explained before. And it is this wisdom, realizing the emptiness, that is then imagined as arising, as taking the form of a deity. And so in the outer yoga, which is the Charya Tantra, the meditative absorptions are endowed with what are called the four seals. And these four seals correspond to our body, speech, mind, and action. So it is the outer yoga practice is really modeled upon processes of purifying our body, speech, mind, and action. And in relation to these body, speech, and mind, and action, four seals are mentioned, which are the pledge seal, and the dharma seal, or reality seal, and action seal, and the great seal. So, and it is through the meditative absorption endowed with these four seals, the yogic practitioner goes through the process of purifying body, speech, and mind, and action, and then attains, prepares the individual to attain the body, speech, and mind of the enlightened deity. So, in the one of the characteristics of the Charya Tantra, the performance tantra or outer yoga, as explained here, as described here, is the tremendous emphasis placed upon the mudras, hand gestures, which are part of the ritual, the meditation ritual. And in fact, many of these hand gestures, the mudras, are very complex. So, for example, there are very few experts who are, totally knowledgeable of these intricate hand gestures, the mudras. So, in fact, when I was giving the transmission of the teaching on Vajradhadu, which is a Charya Yoga Tantra, the action, the performance tantra, I often... Yoga Tantra.
1: Yoga Tantra, so what is
0: it? The principal Yoga Tantra. I have to rely on an expert who is sitting next to me, and he will be guiding me so that I could perform the... So it's almost like he is shepherding me. So on one occasion when I was giving one of these teachings, the abbot of Namgyal Monastery, the then abbot of Namgyal Monastery, he is a great expert on all these intricate mudras, the hand gestures. So he was sitting on one side of the stage, and while I had to perform these mudras, intricate hand gestures, I had to, of course, look at him all the time. And because it was for such a long period of time, I started having, you know, strains on my neck. So finally, I asked him to sit in front of me so that I don't have to strain my neck.
1: 타직 기름 랑스 띵지 넘숨 나 가져다 주의 띵인지 끝난 게 띵인지 말해 뒤지 띵인지 끝난 게 띵인지 주의 띵인지 다 철론 조선 자연주자니 추구 뒤지 띵인지 누구 끝난 게 띵인지 추구 주의 띵인지 자니 다 구숨 가라 띵인지 숨 손야 띠 띵인지 숨 연세 띠 나도 깨봐서 하지 깨배 주셔야지. 다전에 좁았어야지. 단 뒤에 띵인지 때, 다 사분 짱짱 세도 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
0: So we now read from the text on the section on inner yoga vehicle. So we the text reads, the view of those who have entered the vehicle of inner yoga, the method tantra, is threefold. One, the mode of generation. Two, the mode of completion. And three, the mode of great completion or great perfection. So here in the commentary, Kongtul explains that the distinctions between the generation completion and the great completion or great perfection here should not be confused with the general distinction between the Mahayoga generation and Anuyoga completion and Atiyoga great completion or great perfection, which is found in the general explanation of the Dzogchen teachings. So the distinction here is not the same, exactly the same as the one found in general explanation of the three stages of generation, completion, and the perfection, great perfection in Dzogchen teaching. And then Kongtul in his commentary goes on to explain that generally speaking, between the two stages, the stages of completion and generation, they're among the Tibetan scholars or Tibetan masters, there are primarily two standpoints. One is the standpoint of Longchenpa, the great Longchen Ramjampa, and his disciples, according to which the completion stage and the generation stage is understood in terms of the aspects of a deity yoga meditation, where the aspect of the emptiness and the aspect of the appearance, is relates to the generation. An aspect of the emptiness relates to the completion.
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1: Yapse, Sunya de, Muji Loma de Mare, Lalo de Mare de Ine, Kunjin Jingmen Lingpa, Samia Chimbulia, any to Nanjol Samanaji Suzane, any. 군지 침부 배이시기구 아니 제수신 배친지로 근데 전에 이제 똑바로롱 되셔버지도 와 사실 인류 약사신들 또 순신적도 와
0: So the reference to the Jingmen Lingpa, Kunjin Jingmen Lingpa being a disciple of Kunjin Longchenpa does not imply that he was an immediate direct disciple. Jigme Lingpa was much later, but in his biography, it is mentioned that once when Jigme Lingpa was meditating in Samye Monastery, he had a mystical...
1: Samye Chimpu
0: Monastery. He had a mystical experience of having a visionary experience of receiving direct blessings and inspiration from Longchenpa. And therefore, he's referred to sometimes as a disciple of Longchenpa. So in their writings, the distinction between the generation stage and the completion stage is made on the basis of the two aspects of the deity yoga meditation, the emptiness aspect and the appearance aspect. However, so Kong Tul then goes on to state that the most excellent way of understanding the difference between the two stages is the one found in the writings of Lojen Dhammashiri. And this also happens to be the position of Tsongkhapa as well, where the distinction between the two is really drawn on the basis of whether or not the individual practitioner has been able to generate a wisdom of the union of bliss and emptiness on the basis of the entry and abiding and absorption of the prana winds into the central channel. So in all subsequent experiences of yogic meditative states which arises following the entry and the abiding and the absorption of prana winds into the central channel, these stages are referred to as a completion stage. And all prior stages of deity yoga meditations or visualizations, they are described as belonging to the generation stage. And because of this, sometimes the generation stage is referred to as the contrived yoga, because it's a simulated form of yogic practice, yogic states. Whereas the completion stage is referred to as the uncontrived yoga, because it is non-simulated. And there, so that sometimes the distinction between the two is outlined by pointing one to be the contrived, the other to be uncontrived. So Kong Tul goes on to explain that this is the excellent way of, a most excellent way of understanding the differences between the two stages. And however, then Kong Tul in his commentary goes on to explain, however, the distinction between the three stages found in this particular text is completely different. Here, the mode of generation, the mode of completion, and the mode of great completion really refers to various stages of a single deity yoga meditation. So, and the deity yoga meditation here is described in terms of what are called the three meditative absorptions. One is referred to as the causal meditative concentration or meditative absorption, and the meditative absorption of appearance of everything, and then meditative absorption of the suchness. And these three meditative absorptions correspond, correlated to...
1: Suchness.
0: So the order is wrong. The first stage is the suchness, the meditative absorption of suchness. The second is the appearance of all. And third is the causal meditative absorption. And these correspond to, respectively, Dharmakaya meditation, Sambhogakaya, which is the Buddha body of enjoyment, and Nirmanakaya, the Buddha body of perfect emanation. And so the process of engaging in these three stages of meditative absorptions belong to the mode of generation, according to this text. And the culmination of these three processes, which is the actual visualization of the complete deity, that is referred to as the mode of completion, because there is a completion of the process of generating oneself as a deity. And then the mode of great perfection here refers to, great completion here refers to, you know, in the aftermath of having completely generated oneself as a deity, there are other practices such as visualizing deities on specific points of the body, such as the body mandala meditation. And these constitute what is referred to here as the mode of great completion.
1: No, yeah, that is. Zao de ma login da ji xin shuo. Nan zhou na bo tou ji ju ji tai wo le shu ban nu ji da wan na bo sum de jie be shu de zuo bo shu de zuo bo shu be shu lu. 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
0: We read from the text, it's on page 35. The view of those who have entered the vehicle of the inner yoga, the metta tantra, is threefold. One, the mode of generation. Two, the mode of completion. And three, the mode of great completion. One, the mode of generation. The mode of generation is achieved by means of the meditative practice of gradual development of the three meditative absorptions, which were explained before, and gradual creation of the mandala. And then the mode of completion is achieved by abiding unwaveringly within the visualization of male and female deities that are ultimately devoid of origination and cessation, as well as the middle way of ultimate expanse, which is the non-conceptual truth, while on the conventional level, cultivating in perfect equanimity and unmuddled manner the form of the noble deity with clear visualization. So this reference to the ultimate nature of reality, referred to as the ultimate expanse here, should be understood in its proper context. Since we are dealing here with the context of highest yoga tantra, Anuttara yoga tantra, the references to terms such as ultimate expanse or the ultimate truth, Paramartha Satya, and Vajradhadu, Dharma Dadu, and so on, should really be understood within the context of or according to the Anuttara Tantra explanation. So here, one needs to understand ultimate truth and emptiness on the two levels. On one level, there is the objective emptiness, which is the emptiness and the ultimate truth as explained in the middle way philosophical texts, where we refer to basically the emptiness as it is understood in the perfection vehicle. So this is the object. However, the ultimate expanse or the ultimate truth in the Vajrayana context must also include the second dimension, which is the subjective dimension, the subjective experience of that emptiness. And here, it is not just referring to any other subject, but rather to a unique subject, which is the experience of that emptiness at the level of the innate mind of clear light. So it is this innate mind of clear light that realizes emptiness, which is also referred to as the ultimate truth and the ultimate expanse. So, and this is described as non-conceptual. This is described as a non-conceptual truth. And it is in this context one must understand the meaning of ultimate expanse in the context of Anuttara Yoga Tantra. So, and this is described differently in the different lineages. For example, in the Kagyu teachings of Mahamudra, sometimes this union of the objective emptiness and the subjective clear light would be described as the indivisibility of awareness and emptiness, Rigtung Yerme. And in the Sakya teachings, it will be described as the indivisibility of the clarity, the luminosity, and emptiness. And because in the Sakya Lamdre cycle of teachings, clarity is understood to be the defining characteristics of mind, and emptiness is understood to be the nature of mind, and it's the union of the two that is understood to represent the ultimate nature of reality. So in the Sakya language, the Lamdre language, it will be described as Seltong Songjuk, the union of the clarity and emptiness. In the Giluk language, it will be described as the indivisibility or the union of bliss and emptiness. So emptiness is the objective emptiness, and the bliss here refers to the great bliss of innate mind of clear light. So in the Giluk language, it will be described as the union of bliss and emptiness. And similarly, in the Dzogchen language of Nyingma school, sometimes it will be, well, it will be because the understanding in that Dzogchen tradition is the distinction between ordinary mind and a basic kind of Rigpa awareness, and there is a discussion of kind of a pristine cognition. So in the Dzogchen language, one will speak in terms of the reality being primordially pure, and its nature being that of compassion. So it's the union of that reality and compassion. So when the text speaks of ultimate expanse in the Vajra, highest yoga tantra context, referred to as the representing the non-conceptual truth, one must understand the ultimate expanse in terms of the union of this emptiness as explained in the Madhyamaka writings, and also the subjective experience of clear light, and that is focused on, that is fused with that. And so therefore it explains that the origination and cessation is, as well as the middle way of ultimate expanse, which is the non-conceptual truth. So this also alludes to the understanding of how entire phenomena comes into being, you know, as a result of the play of this you know, ultimate expanse. So in the next stage, the text explains the mode of great perfection is to meditate on the basis of understanding all mundane and supramundane phenomena, or all worldly and transworldly phenomena, as being devoid of any differentiation, and to recognize as always having been present as the mandala of body, speech, and mind. So this, in the language of Guhya Samaja Tantra, one will understand the entire origination of all factors of both cyclic existence and nirvana as a kind of a manifestation of the activity of this innate mind of clear light. So as a sequential arising of the processes, or reversal process of dissolution. So for example, in the Guhya Samaja Tantra literature, we find explanations of how the entire element of cyclic existence, of the afflicted world of samsara, are really kind of a product of the activity of what I refer to as, activity of karma and the prana energies that are propelled by this karma, and underlying which are the activity of what I refer to as the 80 conceptions indicative of the various levels of consciousness. And these 80 indicative conceptions in turn are sort of grosser levels of manifestations of more subtle states of consciousness, such as the appearance increase, red increase, and near approximation or near attainment, and these three subtle states of consciousness, which then give rise to the 80 indicative conceptions. These three subtle states, in turn, ultimately arise from the fundamental innate mind of clear light, which is the fundamental state of mind, which remains ever present and which is enduring. And from that point of view, sometimes this innate mind of clear light is also described as unconditioned by temporary causes and conditions. So in terms of its continuity, it is ever present. So sometimes it is described also as the unconditioned or unborn nature. So in the Guhyasamajjhana literature language, we find description of how the entire world of samsara and nirvana are in some sense can be seen as a play, a constant play or manifestation or a resonance of the fundamental innate mind of clear light. And when seen from that point of view of clear light, then there is certainly no differences between, there is no distinctions to be drawn between samsara and nirvana, unenlightened or enlightened state. And so far as the equanimity of samsara and nirvana is concerned, we also find references to that even in the sutra teachings as well. For example, there is a passage in Maitreya's Abhisamaya Alamkara, Ornament of Clear Realization, where he talks about the equanimity of existence and the transcendence of existence or tranquility. Similarly, in Nagarjuna's Fundamental Wisdom of the Middle Way, we find explicit statements of the equanimity of samsara and nirvana. But in these sutra writings, the equality of samsara and nirvana are really understood from the point of view of their ultimate nature of reality and of being empty. But in the Vajrayana context, the equanimity or equality of samsara and nirvana has an added meaning of how all of the factors of both samsara and nirvana can be understood in some sense as a kind of a play, a constant play or a manifestation of the subtle mind of clear light. So the text therefore goes on to state that it is stated in the Tantra, as for the limbs of the Vajra body, they are known as the five Buddhas, the sources and the numerous elements. They are the mandalas of the Bodhisattvas. Earth and the water are Lochana and Mamaki. Fire and wind are Pandaravasin and Tara. The space is Dateshvari. So the three worlds are primordially pure. So all phenomena of cyclic existence and nirvana are primordially unborn, yet they have the capacity for illusory function, as they have always been in the nature of the 10 Tathagatas and their consorts. So this reference to the all phenomena of cyclic existence and nirvana as being primordially unborn doesn't imply that they do not come into being, you know, due to their causes and conditions. But this primordially being unborn refers to the perspective from the point of view of the innate mind of clear light. Then, because they are all in some sense kind of manifestation or effulgence of this innate mind of clear light. So in that sense, they can be referred to as unborn. And then we read, all phenomena are therefore naturally transcendent of sorrow. So here there is an indication that all phenomena are in some sense primordially pure. And this, and sometimes also referred to as primordially enlightened. And they're primordially Buddhas. Now this reference is because so far as the fundamental innate mind of clear light is concerned, its nature is always pure. It is the afflictions and the various defilements coexist with it, but they do not penetrate into the essential nature of the clear light itself. So far as the clear light mind is concerned, it is pure. So from that point of view, all phenomena can be that arises from it can also be described as being primordially pure and being in the nature of primordially Buddhahood. So therefore we read all phenomena are therefore naturally transcendent of sorrow. The great elements are in the nature of the five consorts, the five aggregates, the nature of the five Buddha families, the five consciousness in the nature of the four great bodhisattvas, the four objects, the four beautiful goddesses, the four senses, the bodhisattvas, the four temporal stages, the four goddesses, the bodily organs, the consciousnesses, the sensory fields and the bodhicitta drops arising from them, the four wrathful deities, the four extremes of eternalism and nihilism, the four wrathful female deities, the mental consciousness, the nature of Samudrabhadra, namely the indestructible bodhicitta, the objects of both conditioned and unconditioned phenomena are in the nature of Samudrabhadri, who is the receptacle of the creation of all phenomena. All of these in turn have already been in the nature of complete enlightenment. So this is as explained before. They are not acquired now by means of the path. So this refers to the natural enlightenment, which is the fundamental mind of innate clear light, because that is ever present. That is not brought into being as a result of the path. Thus all phenomena, conditioned and unconditioned, such as the 10 directions, the 3 temporal stages, the 3 worlds, and so on, do not exist apart from one's own mind. So this reference to all of these not existing apart from one's own mind should not be understood in terms of the statement of the Buddha in the Sutra context, where he talks about how all phenomena are one's own mind. But here, it's really referring to how all phenomena are manifestations of the innate mind of clear light. So then the text reads, it is stated, the clear understanding of one's own mind, this is the Buddhas and the Bodhisattvas. This constitutes the three worlds. This constitutes the great elements as well. Thus it has been stated, all phenomena dwell in the mind dwell in space, while space dwells nowhere. The space here does not refer to the external space that as we conventionally understand. The space here refers to an inner space, which is again the clear light that we have been speaking about. And since clear light is ever present, it dwells nowhere. Furthermore, all phenomena are devoid of intrinsic nature. All phenomena are thoroughly pure from the very beginning. All phenomena are thoroughly radiant. All phenomena are naturally transcendent nirvana. All phenomena are manifestly enlightened. This is the meaning of great perfection.
1: Nyingbu sik sik le dinas, yishi sheba, yishi kang rungu le mishayi, nyungme sam le chao. 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That is Andrama. That native issue at the Kundos Majeshin. 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
0: 어. So then in the commentary Jamgon Kongtu summarizes his statement and you know states the conclusion. He says that in this context when we read references to the term jnana, which is transcendent wisdom, we should not understand it any in terms of just any other form of jnana or wisdom, but rather we must understand in terms of jnana or wisdom at the level of clear light, the mind of clear light. And similarly, when we find references to the term resonance, self-resonance of something, we should not understand it purely in terms of a resonance of anything, but rather resonance of that innate mind of clear light. And then he goes on to explain that in the Dzogchen literature, sometimes the clear light is described as being that of unconditioned. And here, Kongtu Rinpoche points out that this meaning of unconditionedness is not the same as characterization of permanent phenomena as unconditioned, such as the mere absence of something, like the so space defined in terms of the mere absence of obstruction, that is an unconditioned phenomena. So this is not the meaning of unconditionedness in the context of Dzogchen explanation of unconditionedness. Unconditionedness here refers to the clear light mind being unconditioned by any temporary causes and conditions, fluctuating adventitious causes and conditions. And then he goes on to, in the commentary, goes on to really substantiate Kongtu Rinpoche's own understanding of these teachings and the concepts by citing from Saraha, the great Indian yogi, and also a citation from an earlier tantra, an old translation text, and then also from another tantra known as the Tuwe Tigle, a drop of liberation or a liberating drop. This belongs to a new translation, Tantra, in all of which an explanation is given how

arises from the innate mind of clear light, and it is the arising and the dissolution of from this innate mind of clear light, one must understand the origination of the cyclic existence, samsara. And then Khonsu Rinpoche goes on to explain that when we say that the entire phenomena are manifestations or play of this innate mind of clear light, one does not need to prove that all objects such as vase, pillars and everyday objects are somehow manifestations of this. Rather, the meaning here is that insofar as the individual sentient being is concerned, his or her experience of the entire world of phenomena really arises from this process. It is from the karmic actions, the prana winds, activity of the prana winds give rise to progressively grosser levels of consciousness, which then culminate in the 80 indicative conceptions, which then culminate in afflictions, which then motivate the individual into action. Then the action sets in the whole chain of causation within the cyclic existence. So it is in this manner, so far as the individual himself or herself is concerned, the entire cosmos, in fact, are really functions of the innate mind of clear light. And then, this is, particularly, so here we can understand, if you look at the language of the Guhyasamaja Tantra, there is an understanding because of this, the innate mind of clear light sometimes is described as the basic Dharmakaya, or foundational Dharmakaya, or basic Dharmakaya. And the language of basic Dharmakaya suggests that the whole process is understood in terms of some kind of analogous process of the arising of the three kayas, the Buddha body of reality, Buddha body of perfect enjoyment, Buddha body of perfect emanation. And these also have correlations to, even in our day-to-day experience of the periods of waking state, the period of sleeping, deep sleep, and also dreaming. And because of this, in these tantras, we find specific practices, meditative practices, which are aimed at mixing, the so-called mixings, mixings during the waking state, mixings during the sleep state, and mixings during the dream state. So if you understand these processes, then you will understand what is meant by the waking state, sleep, the state, the sleep state, and the death, not dream. And then Khonsu goes on to explain how one analogy that one can find here is how all the dreams that we experience are in some sense manifestations of our sleep, arising from that state of sleep. So in the similar manner, one can understand the arising of entire phenomena of cyclic existence as coming out of this innate mind of clear light. So, and then in the commentary, he then states that for detailed explanations of these, one should consult the great commentarial treatises on the tantras.

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1: So, just as in the sutra system of teachings, we find references to what is called the natural nirvana and the non-abiding nirvana. And natural nirvana refers to the emptiness of all phenomena, ultimate nature of reality, which is naturally pure, which is naturally devoid of any grasping at intrinsic existence. And the non-abiding nirvana refers to the individual who has not only realized this natural nirvana, but also has purified all the defilements, which are the adventitious obstacles and the defilements. Then one attains the non-abiding nirvana of Buddha, of Buddha. In a similar manner, in the Vajrayana context of highest yoga tantra, sometimes there is a language of the naturally pure wisdom, naturally pure jnana, and thoroughly pure jnana. So naturally pure jnana or wisdom refers to the innate mind of clear light that we all naturally possess because its essential nature is unpolluted. So from that point of view, it's naturally pure wisdom. And once the individual through the practice of the path gains a total liberation and Buddhahood, then at that point, not only is the clear light mind of the individual pure, but also the individual is free of all the adventitious defilements. Therefore, at that point, this individual's innate mind of clear light can also be referred to as the thoroughly pure wisdom or thoroughly pure jnana. So such languages are found also in the Vajrayana literature. So we will stop here.
2: Tashi Delek, number 2, Lamrum Shewe, Geji Gyundru Taweto, Pyoji Nangchu Senshiye. 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
4: His Holiness was asking Kempo, you know, whose style of chanting the tune is this? Is it Bhutanese or is it Nyarong, which is where he's from?
2: Simsukshu, Simsukshu. Oh, Simsukshu. The deep heart Oh, yeah, that is. Yeah, that's the same as the daddy. 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That's a good. 년도기 딴 년한 게 남들이 전주성 게 원조라고 그래 투문 걸 남래 디디 나한테네 무시디 딴 전주성래 딴데네 상하 도시 특별 초과 디디 전주성 게 친루기 럽자 지당 사과라니 실하게 딴 얌네 세도 단식을 지디 딴 배지 상하 초과디 샤 초야 래샤 사진에 이만 인도산에 산지의 최 용수 소과디 전주국 생물 원조다. 애는 무시 죽 나래야 뒤대비지 배지 샤토우래.
4: Generating bodhicitta, the awakening mind, is really the essence of the Buddha's teaching and the Buddha's teaching and the path as well. So one can say that all the various elements of the practices that are presented in the teachings of the disciples' vehicles and the self-realized one's vehicles, all of these various elements of the practices presented on those scriptures can be viewed as preliminaries to the practice of bodhicitta, awakening mind. And the awakening mind, the cultivation of awakening mind, is really the main practice, the main element of the path. And all the other practices, such as the six perfections and also including the Vajrayana practices, can be seen as precepts of taking the bodhicitta, precepts of generating the awakening mind. And particularly the Vajrayana practices can be seen as an extension and elaboration on a kind of a refined development of especially the last two perfections, the perfection of meditation and perfection of wisdom.
2: Oh yeah. Tajana Nyala Daddy Tumba Tubu Nani Tuba Tongjirmas there. That do send Peshuti. 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
4: Now for this ceremony of generating the awakening mind first of all you should imagine in the space where the image of the Buddha standing Buddha is Buddha in a standing posture you should imagine that there is the Buddha in real life a living Buddha there and imagine that the Buddha is surrounded by all the great masters of India, such as Nagarjuna and so on, the great bodhisattvas, and also the great bodhisattva masters of Tibet, of both the old translation phase and the new translation phase, all the great bodhisattva masters who have made tremendous contribution to the well-being of sentient beings. So imagine that the Buddha is surrounded by these great masters. And then based on that visualization, we will engage in the practice of the seven limbs, for which we will not do a specific recitation, but I'll explain the seven limbs one by one.
2: Now, Tomar, cha seven yala. Cha seven yu, tadagi, kusuntugi, yenden tembetane. Any dani jang, taebe, simjanam di chedo, any tadagi kusuntugi, yenden nanshinji, dagi jangondo cha, sambetane, any cha seya.
4: So the first limb.
2: La temujar. Any yigi guane be yi tangchen wo ngendu ge tabaro ngendu ge tangaro yao jie che and this cha.
4: So the first of the seven limbs is prostration. So for this you should imagine reaffirm your visualization of the Buddha surrounded by all the great bodhisattva masters and so on, and then contemplate their great enlightened qualities of the body, speech and mind, and then cultivate from the depth of your heart a deep admiration and reverence to these objects of refuge and veneration, and also from the depth of your heart cultivate an admiration that also aspires to attain their qualities of body, speech and mind for yourself. And with that kind of deep sense of admiration and reverence, then place your two palms together folded and imagine making prostration.
2: That the name Shaba. Shaba dang around the Kashuri Pugay, Taposmo de Mosome, any Yidumwe, Mobo, Loy down the Uya. And the catch issue the Maranzu Lugiquane, Tadarante, the Bakadin Jeng, Kusuntu, and the Tibetan Lugi Dusta. That I'm not thinking you go on any chick taba, ninji, any chick chanju sim, and Tony Tower. Dinner was some done, but I'm taking Azuma, that tells the Casamachi, the sheriff Jebekadula, chick yield town of Guinea, assembly as it diala, diala, this is Chetuna Sunday, the rustic of low quality, as ye gawa child we are it. Tower tastes Sunday, my hands are gawa, you are used to you on the Sasha, gawa the yiddy. That the motive won't be gave it, Gribe Chabai, Samba Cheshe, and Chabu Yamato Sinda.
4: So the second limb is the making of offering. So here, having imagined the object of refuge in front of you, in whose presence you have bowed and made prostrations, you should then mentally offer everything, you know, things that belong to you and also things that are. That do not belong to anyone, sort of the common environment. All of this you mentally offer to these great objects of refuge. And then more importantly, you should offer all the virtues that you have accumulated and all your realizations and spiritual practices. For example, right now, after having reflected upon the qualities of the body, speech and mind of the Buddha and the great bodhisattvas, we have cultivated a deep sense of veneration, and out of that we have paid homage to the Buddha by bowing down with palms folded. That in itself is a virtuous activity performed through your body. Similarly, you know, verbally by reciting verses, that praise the enlightened qualities of the body, speech, and mind of the Buddha, these verbal actions constitute virtuous actions. Similarly, if even the utterance of a single word or a word out of a motivation to be of benefit to someone, even those utterances constitute a virtuous activity. And so all of these activities you should offer to the Buddha. And on the mental level, contemplations on the cultivation of deep reverence to the Buddha, and cultivation of a sense of deep conviction in the truth of the Dharma, and also cultivation of a deep sense of admiration to the Buddha and the three jewels, and also generation of a great compassion, and also cultivation of some understanding of the view of emptiness, you know, on the basis of what we have been discussing over the last 2 days. When you were listening to the lectures and explanation of the various aspects of the Buddhist path, you know, every now and then, as a result of your understanding, you may develop a sense of admiration to these teachings and the great veracity of these teachings and so on. Even these admirations are mental acts of virtue. So you should make offerings of all of these, and this is the most important offering, and these offerings are referred to as the true offerings of practice, a spiritual practice.
2: Tene shakpa ngaran tu tungemendebe indusane tungegyu tikbalaya ani nimis tane tendendebe ne ta migewe tikbele sanshaba du samalolia ngar sabala geba chinje mijinyembe tomsim debe tane shakpa.
4: And the third limb is confession and purification, or disclosure and declaration and purification. And here, one should reflect upon all the negative activities that one may have engaged in, all of which are the causes and conditions for the suffering that we all do not desire. So by reflecting upon the fact that these destructive and negative actions give rise to suffering, one should develop a deep sense of recognition of their destructive nature, and with that develop a sense of resolution that from now on, a sense of resolve that from now on I shall never indulge in these negative acts. And with that thought, you should declare them and purify them.
2: Tene rangi kyawala jesu yirawa, shenji kyawala jesu yirawa.
4: And then the next limb is rejoicing. So here one needs to rejoice in one's own spiritual and virtuous activity that one has engaged in, and also rejoice in the virtues and the spiritual activity of others. And here, with relation to others, you should rejoice and cultivate a deep sense of admiration for the great enlightened deeds of the Buddha, and also masters like Nagarjuna and his immediate disciples, Indian masters like Asanga and his immediate disciples, and also all the great masters of the Tibetan Buddhist traditions of all four major schools of Tibetan Buddhism, cultivate a deep sense of rejoicing and the admiration in the enlightened deeds of all of these great masters. And the next limb is by focusing upon the Buddha and the Bodhisattvas who are in front of you. You make supplication to this assembly to turn the wheel of Dharma. So it is in this context you need to learn the tune of the mandala offering that was done before.
2: Darsi si si si si chaya de kushe gugore.
4: And the tune needs to be sung in a slightly quivering voice as we witnessed. And the next limb is making a plea to the Buddhas and Bodhisattvas not to enter into Nirvana.
2: Oh yeah.
4: So these are the main content of the practices of the seven limbs. There is no need to explicitly recite any prayers for that practice.
2: So the
4: most important thing is now to do the contemplation. And here, first of all, it is important to reflect upon, on a very deep level, the fundamental equality of self and others. So here, this meditation on or contemplation on the fundamental equality of self and others needs to be understood on the fundamental level, where just as oneself wishes to achieve happiness and overcome suffering, so too do all sentient beings, desire to seek happiness and wishes to overcome suffering. Similarly, just as in one's own case, one's essential nature of mind is pure, and one's suffering, and particularly the afflictions, are in principle removable. In the same manner, all sentient beings possess the nature which allows them to, at least in principle, to be able to remove the suffering and their causes. Similarly, just as oneself has the potential for the attainment of omniscient mind of the Buddha, so too, equally, all sentient beings possess that equal potential of being able to attain omniscient mind of the Buddhahood. So from all of these angles, if we reflect deeply, we will recognize the fundamental equality of self and others. Then the question is, what is the difference when it comes to the well-being of self and others? So the difference only really lies in number, because when we speak about the well-being of oneself, we're talking only about the well-being of a single individual. Whereas when we speak about the welfare and the well-being of others, we're talking about infinite numbers of sentient beings. So that although on the fundamental level there is the equality between self and others, the difference really lies in the number of self and others.
2: Tene chinju ne so na singi ene jikten dewa chinye ba tegu shenden dole chung jikten dungye chinye ba tegu rangden dole chung senim so na singi ene jikten ge kamgi tae da yunji dele ji yido wa pusun 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
4: So, having recognized the fundamental equality of self and others, and also having realized that the difference lies in the number of beings involved, one develops a strong wish to relieve other sentient beings from their suffering. And then here next, it is important to reflect upon what is stated in Shantideva's Guide to the Bodhisattva's Way of Life, Bodhicharya Avatara, where Shantideva makes the following statement, that all the problems and the adversities that we see in the world are in the final analysis consequences of self-centeredness. And all the joys and the happiness and prosperity that we see in the world are in the final analysis consequences or effects of the thought cherishing others. So by reflecting upon and you know these statements, one needs to reflect deeply upon the shortcomings and disadvantages and the drawbacks of the thought that cherishes one's own well-being alone. And what are the benefits and the virtues of cultivating the thought that cherishes the well-being of other sentient beings? And then when you do that, then you will appreciate what Shantideva sums up in the same text in the following, where Shantideva says that what more is need to be said? Simply compare the fate of the childish whose concern is only with one's own self-interest and that of the Buddha and the Buddha, the fully enlightened one, whose concern is for the well-being of other sentient beings. So as Shantideva points out, that if we simply compare where we are as ordinary beings and the fully enlightened Buddhas, the difference between us is really the indication or the results of the difference between cherishing self-centeredness and cherishing the well-being of other sentient beings. So, and you know, our own situation of remaining continuously in the unenlightened state is really the function and the consequence of still perpetually being caught in this continuation of self-centeredness. Whereas the Buddhas and the Bodhisattvas, they have reversed that process. And in the place of cherishing one's own self-interest, they have replaced that with the cherishing the welfare of other sentient beings. And it is because of that reversal in the process, the Bodhisattvas have already embarked upon a path that would lead to enlightenment, and the fully awakened ones have already attained full enlightenment. So by reflecting along these lines, one should really compare the pros and cons of these two thoughts, one cherishing one's own interest alone and well-being, and the thought that cherishes the well-being of other sentient beings, and then arrive at a conclusion where one recognizes the disadvantages of self-centeredness and appreciates the value and the benefits of other-centeredness, and the thought that cherishes others and others' welfare.
2: Oh yeah. That then, that dana, that tomorrow when, when you pung to juengi, ranchiban zibe jinzinda, dadu zibe tenzini bute la dar teni, that then, dagi tu tane suanchigi, that nangi daudi moshiba induzane, that daudela daudini bute la tapa medewa. That Tunyu Tobe, Tangzing in Yabu Tunyu Tobe Tawada, Ranjinzing in Yabulia, Tagbe Shenjibe, Chanju Sim Yibutella, Tan Yamling Tidusuni,
4: So, having, you know, thought through along these lines, we should then reach the conclusion where we make a strong resolve that from now on, I shall not allow myself to be enslaved by the two powerful negative forces, these being the grasping at inherent and true existence of all phenomena, and the cherishing of my own self-centered interests. And so these two graspings, the grasping at the self-existence of oneself, and the grasping at one's own self-interest, the cherishing, the thought that cherishes one's own interest, these are the two twin kind of, you know, forces which have up till now really enslaved us. Now you make a resolve, and it is these two thoughts, these two forces that have really been responsible for all the adversities and all the problems that we have constantly undergone. So by making the resolve that from now on, I shall not allow myself to be enslaved by this, and now today I have truly recognized what is my true, who is my true enemy. And having recognized this true enemy, you should make the resolve that from now on, I shall never endorse them, I shall never reinforce them, and so instead I will counter them and I'll combat them with the corresponding antidotes, which are the generation of the awakening mind, which counters the self-cherishing thoughts, and I shall cultivate the wisdom realizing emptiness, which counters the grasping at true existence. And with these two practices, I shall aim to attain enlightenment for the benefit of all beings. So you should really make a strong resolve.
2: Dene, she's not gonna ever say a shoulder to good chair. Other day, Kansas was Hassum or Russian delivery. That Dikadulia, Kuzushan used some Komiak, Kamduda, Kuzushan used some Komiak city, did not serve Shayari. That time, maybe Tayakodi, as a season, Tabatani Joshi said, Daddy, see the turn into Castle of Nashi chair, and a daddy, Nala Rashimavichi, Loria, Shara Cheche. Taganish Kali Joshan driver, you taste honey. Kalitiosundre, Mingi Dagsam Risha, Gilsundrose, Yu Chosum Deer, Dagsam Risha. Any Donam Tandu Sag, Roddy Deer, Nadjibu Shadio, Kasa Shadio, the Dagsam Redua, Dia Lolia Shahache, Dishan in Tata Shadore.
4: So the actual ceremony of generating the awakening mind will be constituted by repeating three times the three stanzas. I hope everybody has a sheet. And the first two stanzas deal with going for refuge in the three jewels and also a generation of the awakening mind. And then the final stanza deals with the affirmation of that act. And in these lines, the practice of the actual generating the bodhicitta is very explicit. And going for refuge is also very explicit. What is not explicit is the practice of meditation on emptiness. So this needs to be complemented by reflecting upon the nature of self. So for example, when we read the line, I shall always go for refuge, this reference to the term I, when you do that, you should be aware of the emptiness of one's own self. Similarly, when you go for refuge to the Buddha, Dharma and Sangha, so just as the person who is going for refuge is devoid of intrinsic existence, similarly, the object of your refuge, the Buddha, Dharma and Sangha, too are devoid of intrinsic existence. Because Buddha is a being, and also Sangha is a being, And if the beings themselves are devoid of inherent existence, then the dharma, which is the realization and the quality of this being, too will be devoid of intrinsic existence. So when you go for refuge in the three jewels, when you state yourself by saying, I shall always go for refuge, you should be aware of the emptiness of one's own self and also emptiness of the object of refuge, which is the Buddha, Dharma and Sangha. And if you are able to do that, then this act of generating the awakening of mind will be
2: complete.
4: And similarly, for whose benefit you are generating the mind of awakening, these sentient beings too are devoid of inherent existence. So once you have that kind of awareness and recognition when you do the recitation, then this act will also contain the meditation on emptiness as well. So in that sense, this practice will contain both the bodhicitta practice, which is the generating the awakening mind, and also cultivating the insight into emptiness, which is the wisdom aspect of the path. So we will recite these together three times. With the wish to free all beings, I shall always go for refuge to the Buddha, Dharma and Sangha until the attainment of full enlightenment. Enthused by wisdom and compassion, today in the Buddha's presence, I generate the mind for enlightenment, for the benefit of all beings. As long as sentient beings remain, until then, may I too remain and dispel the misery. With a wish to free all beings, I shall always go for refuge to the Buddha, Dharma and Sangha until the attainment of full enlightenment. Enthused by wisdom and compassion, today in the Buddha's presence, I generate the mind for enlightenment, for the benefit of all beings. As long as sentient beings remain, until then may I too remain and dispel the miseries of the world. With a wish to free all beings, I shall always go for refuge to the Buddha, Dharma and Sangha until the attainment of full enlightenment. Enthused by wisdom and compassion, today in the Buddha's presence, I generate the mind for enlightenment, for the benefit of all beings. As long as sentient beings remain, until then may I too remain and dispel the miseries of the world.
2: Oh yeah, that again, simji, that dushushana, that din dribri. So that, two jundene, and that the sholokosumri, yunyuri, and yang yang lo, and the palol dry chungsuna, yang yang, the temperature, some da, yao yare.
4: So this is a very brief ceremony of generating the awakening mind. And since the text is quite short, because there are only three stanzas, so if possible, you should read them on a daily basis, regular basis, and eventually so that you will be able to memorize them. And once you are able to do that, if you can reflect upon them on a daily basis, it will be very beneficial.
2: So
4: we will now return to the text.

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1: Dade. 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That I would top on a machine, sir. So what? 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That's what I'm saying. Kunzu Gube, Nawa Sembe, Deja Chebe, any Turtu Shayundu, any Vesag Turtu, Sunju Turtu, sir, the Desungudua, Kata Sik Jig, Doji Sigan Jig, the Shaka in the Zan, the Shaka Mandalay in the Arba. So that the Kujiba the Yunduzu, Chinjil the Musumba said that the Peji and Jedamangu, Yonchore.
0: So next. Having briefly explained what the three modes are, the mode of generation, mode of completion, and the mode of great completion. Now from this point onwards, the text explains the way in which one engages into these three different modes. And these are, this section is again divided into different sections. So the text reads, this is on page 37, a conviction in this mode of great completion or great perfection arises by means of four understandings. One, understanding the oneness of cause. Two, understanding through the mode of syllables. Three, understanding through the blessings. And four, direct understanding. Understanding the oneness of cause refers to this. Since all phenomena are on the ultimate level unborn, they are not different from each other. They are not different in sharing the characteristics of illusions on the conventional level. What is unborn itself appears as diverse illusory forms, just like reflections of moon and water. And since illusion is devoid of intrinsic nature and is unborn, and since the ultimate and the conventional are indistinguishable, one understands the oneness of cause. So this is an important, and this alludes to an important passage in the Guhyagarbha Tantra, which is the most important, which is one of the most important passages in the Guhyagarbha Tantra that presents the philosophical viewpoint of this particular text, and just as in the case of when interpreting or when reading Vajrayana texts such as the Guhyasamaja Tantra, in which case reading of a single passage or a single statement or sentence can have many different levels of meaning. For example, one speaks of four modes of meaning: the literal meaning, the general meaning, and the hidden meaning, and the ultimate or the definitive meaning. So even with relation to a single sentence or a single word in the Vajrayana text of the highest yoga class, one can read the same statement at many different levels. So this also applies to this particular context here as well.
1: Yeah. So then the jungle of the high again. The driven alia. Tell her, do you go top of knees? Sure, some turn to her, Maki, Shiva, Dilla. Tashi, Bena, a trebe, Taget, Chawa, Sagi, the Nigaton and Maki was said, Dimembeche. That to give Kondushiva and the Jenny, that Eugene Vessel Combustion. Eugene Vessel Combustion, that. Tandam Demben Josu Tumu Maimba, where Sage sent Tekonani to Shubala, Sour Shaves, Dian Ting or Shishakaya Minibetano, Sadi, Da Kasore Tekonaniji, Ranshin to Yeve, any new me, say, Tini, want to give a negola, any Tony Musum to talk about Yunajangi. Any driven now, Kayamabri. So, did you do a church of the turn to more Majiba, said Tisha? So, what did you do a team or Shisha Kayam mini betonal? Teacher Rigby Yishi, church Tamjata, Soso Maimba, say I do station.
0: So, in commenting on this particular section of the text in Kong Trul's commentary, when referring to the oneness of course here, and particularly to the statement where we read that all phenomena are on the ultimate level unborn, they are not different from each other, Kong Trul specifically points out that this non-differentiation of phenomena should not be understood in terms of the merely in terms of the sutra presentation of emptiness, where, for example, one speaks of how all phenomena are devoid of the free of the eight extremes, such as going, coming, oneness, and multiplicity, and so on. But that's not the meaning. The meaning of the freedom from conceptual elaboration here must be understood, as explained before, from the point of view of the innate mind of clear light. So the point Kong Trul is making is that in the yogi in whose mind the wisdom of clear light has become directly manifest, in that yogi's mind there is no dualistic perception of any kind. So from that point of view, such characteristics as going and coming, oneness and separateness and so on, none of these conventional characteristics can be said to exist. And while the wisdom of clear light is manifest in that individual, none of these dualistic perceptions of any kind will appear to that individual's So it is from that point of view one should understand the reference that all phenomena are on the ultimate level unborn. And from that point of view, they're also not different from each other. There is no differentiation of what, you know, of any kind.
1: That the Chetam turn to Maji Soso or Maimba, sir. Then the Dorduna turn you as a shishabre.
0: So, in brief, this is a reference to the ultimate meaning, clear light.
1: 다드네 군소 규미 세니 시대하고 군소디 군소디 다드디나리아 군소랑스 군소랑 광근대 장배 견담 조수기 예외 미숭보 것이 예발래 드니 어세베 예시라 견담지 대니바 대인대 장배 임배 이시 대인 낭상 대인 랑당섬 대인 님부 미시베 롱 차와레 중에 꾸이 터도 찍라 자데스 다 군소 교류 소인 바래
0: Then the next sentence where we read they are not different in sharing the characteristics of illusions on the conventional level. So here too, Kongtul points out that when we use the term conventional and the ultimate in different contexts, there is always this conventional and the ultimate that corresponds to it. But here, since the ultimate truth was understood in terms of the wisdom of clear light, then the conventional truth here must also be understood in correspondence to that. So the conventional truth here refers to the resonance, the expression, the self-expression of that innate mind of clear light. And the self-expression of that clear light wisdom is really the illusory body. So the conventional truth here refers to the illusory body, which is the self-resonance or expression of the wisdom of clear light.
1: No. 단디 동조 다 단담으세 낭조 군수 줄 단디 남 대우상제 사이 가다 구투니 주야기 다 링제 줄 차용이 말해
0: So these two dimensions, the clear light, the ultimate clear light, which is the dimension of the emptiness, and the illusory body, which is the dimension of the appearance. So these two effectively becomes the substantial cause, the primary cause for the attainment of the enlightened body and mind.
1: That is the Sunsha. Gyu Shen Le Jiang, Gyumul Lung Kham Sumba, Milam Miwa Shindu Tong Sia, Pashi Gyu Doji, She Gyu Doji Tan Sik Yimba Yue. Chani, Sheba Dabu Kuluk Khyabra Chan Sik Yueba De She Gosu. Tadar Ue Sae Rikba, She Jain Yin Lu Tan Nyambar Chua We

0: all the subjective experiences, including the grosser levels of consciousness, there are, as explained before, kind of manifestations arising out of that clear-light state of mind. And so the analogy is given, and because of that, each and every state of one's, you know, mind, consciousness, is permeated by the essential quality of or consciousness, which is the clear light. So the analogy given here is, just as every part of a sesame seed is permeated by the oil that is contained in the sesame seed, in the same manner, all the levels of one's consciousness, including the grosser levels of consciousness, they are also permeated by the nature of clear light. Another analogy that is given is the relationship between ice and water. When you perceive ice, there is definitely a solidity in the actual structure of the ice. But regardless of how solid ice may seem, it never deviates, never loses its essential nature of being water. The water is contained in the ice. In the same manner, all spectrum of consciousness is permeated by its essential nature, which is clear light. And since this is the case, then of course the objects, the field of experience of one's consciousness, all of these are in a sense manifestations and play of this innate mind of clear light, as explained before. So from that point of view, there is a kind of a oneness of taste in the entirety of phenomena. And so this is one, and when the ultimate wisdom of clear light is experienced, then it is of course conjoined with the object emptiness, and there is a union of bliss and emptiness. So this is one level of union. And however, Khonsu Rinpoche points to another level of union, where the union is where the bliss and emptiness is taken as one of the pairs, one of the units of the union, and the other unit is the illusory body that we spoke about just now. So the union of this clear light wisdom and the illusory body represents the higher form of union, where effectively the two truths of the ultimate truth and the conventional truth have become integrated and united. And so this is a unique form of union that is explained. And because of this, in the text we read, what is unborn itself appears as diverse illusory forms, just like the reflections of moon and water. And since illusion is devoid of intrinsic nature and it's unborn, and since the ultimate and the conventional are indistinguishable, this is referring to the union of illusory body and clear light, one understands the oneness of cause. So the oneness of cause here, Khonsu Rinpoche understands the commentary in terms of the union of the illusory body and the clear light wisdom.
1: Yeah. 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
0: So in the next passage we read having explained the oneness of cause the meaning of oneness of cause next is the explanation of the understanding through the mode of syllables and this section really deals with the oneness of the taste of the body speech and mind of the yogi who has attained the union so we read in the text here understanding through the mode of syllables is as follows the unborn nature of all phenomena is a which is the nature of enlightened speech that the unborn nature itself appearing as causally efficacious illusion is O, which is the nature of enlightened body, and that the awareness that cognizes this, the illusory wisdom devoid of center and peripheries, is Om, which is the nature of enlightened mind. So what this refers to is, for example, in the terminology of Guhyasamaja Tantra, we speak of the innate qualities of prana energies and subtle levels of consciousness. And these subtle levels of consciousness are indivisible from their mediums, which is the prana energies or the prana winds. So just as even on the level of experience, level of existence, these subtle levels of consciousness are indivisible from their medium, which is the energy, the prana winds. So, and the body, speech, and mind really are functions of the interaction between the subtle prana winds and the subtle consciousness. So, and the whole. In fact, there are explicit statements in the Guhyasamaja Tantra, which Kungtul cites in his commentary here. Where he cites from Chandrakirti's commentary on the root tantra of Guhyasamaja, and his commentary is entitled Drunsel or the Bright Lamp, in which by commenting on a particular passage or a line from the root tantra, Chandrakirti explicitly explains that for the yogi who has gained union, the body, speech, and mind have fused into a single taste. So, here we read that so from this the fundamental kind of this unit of subtle prana energy, prana wind, and the subtle consciousness. One part of that prana wind represents the enlightened speech, and the prana wind in its entirety, which culminates and arises at the illusory body. Represents the enlightened body, and then the awareness of the yogi that realizes this, that has cognizance of this, represents the enlightened mind. And these three have fused into a single taste in the yogi who has gained the union. So, therefore, we read, the reference to the three letters Om. And O and A in the text here, corresponding to the body, speech, and mind.
1: Yeah. 진질러 사디 진질러도 무슨 봐 사다 진질러 사디 에 진질러기 또 보니 빼나 레 카르볼라 마르보 진질러베 투 쓰려야 봐 신도 최첨자 상제벌 진질러베 투야 규지보다 인주 수기 투 진질러버 또 보고 사 다 다 말하기 쉬운데 선제로 육매의 세기 다 랑당 차대하리 자 다 딘딘데 딘딘 임바 인도자네 다 마다고 쳐디디 아 다 빼나 아다 빼나 동아 두문기 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
0: So the next is understanding through the blessings. So here we read in the text the following. Understanding through blessings refers to the understanding that just as, for example, the power to change a white sheet of cloth into a red sheet lies in the dye, the power to transform all phenomena into enlightened Buddhas is obtained through understanding the oneness of cause and understanding the mode of the syllables. So what is being explained here is the possibility of the transformation which is embedded in the nature of the phenomena themselves. And for example, in the context of sutra system, one speaks of natural nirvana, which refers to the emptiness. And because all phenomena are devoid of inherent existence, because of this, their ultimate nature is emptiness, it is this natural nirvana that allows the possibility for eventual removal or dispelling of the ignorance that grasps onto things as truly existent or substantially real. Whereas if the belief in the substantial reality is veridical, if they reflect reality, if they are true, then and that would imply that all phenomena are truly substantially real, in which case it will preclude any possibility or any potential for transformation and change. Because all phenomena are devoid of inherent existence, their ultimate nature is empty, it is this emptiness that allows the possibility of transformation and enlightenment. In the same manner, here in the context of Highest Yoga Tantra, when we understand that all phenomena of cyclic existence are in some sense effulgence or manifestations arising from the fundamental innate mind of clear light, you know, they are kind of grosser levels of manifestation. This then implies all these factors of samsara, the unenlightened existence, they are really advantageous. And since the essential nature of mind is clear light, which is free of any defilements and obscurations, this then allows the possibility for all of these advantageous factors of samsara to be removable in principle. And because of this, it also allows the possibility to have to apply powerful antidotes against the defilements, so that these could be eventually removed. So therefore, in the text here, there's a reference to blessing and transformation through blessing. And the Tibetan word for blessing is chinlab, which has a connotation of something being changed as a result of a power of some kind of brilliance or majesty. So blessing here connotes a transformation. So because the essential nature of mind is pure, it allows the possibility of a transformation.
1: But the guy on the bed in the shinshe, Chagrom the Don Shinshawada, the cool Renshin the Chu Renshin by Indu, Chagrom Chu Shuyadua. The Naku Chu Renshin the manner, Kulenshawa Chitumarada. So Kul Renshinko, and the Naku Chagrom Don Shinshin Yard, the Yinaku Chu Renshin to Yabe, Gengi, Kuchu Shutajun Gorwa. Maranzo Madawa Puji Didi.
0: So we can relate this to the same analogy that we used earlier about the relationship between ice and solid ice and water that is contained in it. You know, when you look at a block of ice, it's as hard as a piece of rock, but because, you know, despite the solidity of that piece of ice, that block of ice, it retains its quality, its nature of water. And because of that nature, that it there is the possibility that you can melt it and get the water from the ice. Whereas if that block of ice has no quality of water contained within it, if the nature of ice is not water, then there wouldn't be the possibility of getting water from it. So in the same manner, since all the various levels of gross afflictions and conceptual thought processes and so on arise, all of these impure and contaminated states of mind arise from the innate mind of clear light, there is the possibility that they can eventually dissolve into the innate mind of clear light as well.
1: That? 진지라도 무슨 바시다디 무슨 버 똑바니 최탐제 옛날 상제버 내버 태야 롱더 맹아던 개와야 메인라스 다 귤롱 맹아 당 민가와 다 귤롱 맹아네 땡여대 봐 지저 땡버는지 태어나 내대여 되는지 되다 지 다치 심벌 예수고 여설에 롱더 맹아 그 스그상으로 땡바야 메인바라 랑기 릭베 로이 띵도 이치베 무슨도 똑바 오스 다 랑기 냠소 나나 에니 에 냠뇽 지기게 되시 에스 에 람지 이체바니 또바나바 시트 리버니 마 또바나바 시트 리버니 난저베 람데 대야 두두베 드부주메 틀어 떠바다고 뭐인지 랑기 무슨도 또시 이체바 오스
0: Then the next is the fourth understanding, that is the direct understanding. And in this section we read from the text. Direct understanding, this is on page 38. Direct understanding is understanding that the abiding of all phenomena, primordially as fully enlightened, is not contrary to the intention of the scriptures and the quintessential instructions, and that it does not depend upon the words of the scriptures and quintessential instructions alone. This is understood directly as one has gained conviction from the depth of one's mind by means of one's own intellect. So this particular passage points to the possibility of gaining direct experience of this truth. And then we read, gaining conviction through the path refers to the comprehension of the meaning of the four understandings, which is the path of a yogi. And we read, however, this is not like the practice in which a cause depends upon a temporal process for its effect to arise. Rather, one comprehends it directly by oneself with faith.
1: That day, 장고로도 타야 그리고 손도 와 무슨도 도수 들으니 전제외세 타직도 미구소 없어 답해지디 안다 람제야 안다 로드르왕부 숨나라라 되는 자리 전제이시 베이시 베이시리아 아니 가서 우리 그게 답 안다 세동 송주다 세동 송주 터두디 전제외세 전제이시지 대응하라 베이시체 다 사운드를 체결했잖아 르브시브 던져외세 되네 배지다 르브 스페시스무스 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
0: So in Kongtul's commentary in this particular section, he explains that when referring to the direct understanding in this context, this should not be confined to understanding the ultimate wisdom of Klelat alone. There can be many different levels of direct experience. And this is very similar to the ideas found in, for example, Lamde cycle of teachings, where there is a reference to ultimate wisdom and the metaphorical wisdom and also with relation to the metaphorical wisdom in the Lamde cycle of teaching there is also a recognition of subtle and grosser levels and so on and for example there will be a wisdom that metaphoric or example or metaphoric wisdom that arises in following the dissolution of all the subtle levels of the three subtle states of consciousness, the appearance, the red increase, and the near attainment. And there can also be grosser levels of metaphorical wisdom where the wisdom arises in the aftermath of the dissolution of the grosser levels of the 80 conceptions and so on. So the point is that When we speak of direct experience in this context, one should not confine that to refer only to the ultimate wisdom of clear light. There can be many different levels of direct experience. So, and also these such kind of direct experiences can also be affected on, in some cases, on the basis of an experienced master giving an instruction to a ripened disciple, who on the basis of the instruction can bring about the experience of direct understanding as well. So the direct understanding has connotation on many different levels. So then Gongtu Rinpoche in his commentary summarizes this whole section of the four understandings and explains that the first understanding, which is the oneness of the cause, really explains the nature of the union of the two truths. And then the second understanding, which is the understanding of the mode of syllables, really explains the oneness, the fusion of the body, speech, and mind of the person who has attained union. And then the third understanding, that is understanding through the blessings, explains the process by which the impure aspects of one's existence are purified. And then the fourth understanding explains the possibility of gaining a direct experience or understanding of that process.
1: That is all. Tell us, when you sum the ten tarshimber today, talk about number she two ribbon she be ten years. That person consumed. Thomas Tushung Kawase. Then a sum jungi abani. Then a gum jungi. Then a very communizane. That was sana, but so to do there. Namu so to do there, so we are Ribbon is shaved senior, Yana Yanto, Comper Shaven, Jubit senior, Combe two, one to Juban and Jubit senior, senior Sumji, Javada, Kavada, Kavayan, Kavat, Tendi, Talan, Javani, Kunin, you move about the number of champions, choose to talk about the Yen and Kusun to the Tony, Ranshinji Sang gave a Yingda, Chinji level Tobani. Chinji level turn, Tobani. Do shave it, singing the ten lana mebe, Sanjas and Rube, do him be turned on Jaw. Governor, couldn't you move about the number of German shirt, a man at the Tuzingala sober, Tawatanja, Yen and Sanjabe, Yamba Chambola, Langdor, member of Germany, Jubit singing to ten lana mebe, Sanjas and Rube, do him be sure, Gabau. Governor, couldn't you move about the number of German shirt, a man down, Tuzi, Nala sober, Chabot, Tawatanja, Yen and Sanjabe, Yamba Chambola, Langdor, member, couldn't you do be sure? 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But I'm going to ask him to go. That you see me do. Any? Oh, Casa did it, eh? She said, Miginji says ourselves.
0: So in the next section, the text deals with what are referred to as the three characteristic marks. And basically this particular section explains the process by which one's understanding, you know, goes through a process of deepening, progressively deepening from the stage of in understanding derived through study on to understanding derived through reflection, and then culminating in the understanding derived through meditation, so which is the standard process by which one's understanding gets deepened. So the text reads, it is by means of understanding the three characteristics marks, successful realization of the goal will take place. The comprehension of the four modes of understanding is the characteristic mark of knowledge. So this refers to the understanding derived through study and learning. Constant cultivation of familiarity is the characteristic mark of engagement, so this refers to the understanding derived through contemplation and reflection. And then, and its actualization due to the force of habituation is the defining characteristic of the result, so this refers to the understanding derived through meditation practice, meditative practice. And then the text goes on to explain, these three characteristics marks also present the correlations, which is the interrelationships of the various elements, the purpose and the ultimate purpose. As for the correlations, it refers to relating the characteristic marks of the knowledge of the cause, that is the understanding of all phenomena labeled as afflicted or enlightened as being right from the beginning, embodiments of enlightened body, speech and mind, and as the expanse of natural Buddhahood, which is the meaning of blessing. So the correlation refers to relating the characteristic marks of the knowledge of the cause to being the cause for achieving the unexcelled enlightenment. As for the purpose, it is the comprehension of all phenomena, those that are imputed as afflicted factors or factors belonging to the enlightened class, as the five medicines, as well as the five nectars and so on, with the great equanimity of primordial Buddhahood, with no evaluative judgments of affirmation and negation. This is the characteristic mark of engagement, and it is the cause of achieving the unexcelled Buddhahood. It is the purpose. The ultimate purpose is as follows. Given that all phenomena that are imputed as distinct realities, such as afflicted factors, as factors of enlightened class, as five medicines, as five nectars, and so on, have spontaneously come into being within the great equanimity of unexcelled Buddhahood, with no judgment of affirmation and negation, the wheel of existence itself has existed right from the beginning as the nature of unexcelled Buddhahood, sharing the characteristics of Nirvana. It is therefore the characteristic mark of the result and the manifest actualization of this wheel of atonement of inexhaustible body, speech and mind, which is the ultimate purpose. So by explaining the three characteristics marks, then the text goes on to explain the interrelationships and also the purpose and the ultimate purpose of these various stages. So His Holiness was saying that he's not going to elaborate on the text itself, partly because we have not much time, and also partly there is an expression that one teaches the text, one comments upon the text like an old man chewing. So you swallow the hard bits and chew the soft bits.
1: Daddy, what is it? Tala, Nyamba, the Nyamba, Nyamba, the Nyamba, the Nyamba, the Nyamba, the Nyamba, the Nyamba, the Nyamba, the Nyamba, the Nyamba, the Nyamba, the Nyamba, the Nyamba, the Nyamba, the Nyamba, the Nyamba, the Nyamba, the Nyamba, the Nyamba, the Nyamba, the Nyamba, the Nyamba, the Nyamba, the New Mayor said, Quacha, Cheche, and Titone, that don't you come here, Chick. 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So children never tasted to Nulu Rigrucheni, never Shagoresna, Donga Tumungi,
0: So next we read from page 39, where there is a discussion of the four branches of the yogic practice. These are referred to as the approximation, the near approximation, and attainment, and the great attainment. And these four branches of yogic practice, they are different branches corresponding to the specific Vajrayana practice, the deity yoga one may be engaging in. So in the text here we read, to achieve this, one must strive in the yoga that brings about spontaneous realization of approximation, near approximation, attainment, and the great attainment. Approximation refers to the knowledge of the awakening mind. And here, in the context here, this refers to the meditation on emptiness in the tantric sense. which is the understanding that it is by means of the path that all phenomena are realized as primordially in the nature of Buddhahood, and that they cannot be altered by means of their counterforces. So when we speak of meditation on emptiness in the context of highest yoga tantra, it is not adequate simply to have an understanding of emptiness as presented in the sutra text, but one also needs to understand, have an understanding of the nature of clear light, so that the actual meditation is done from the perspective of the clear light, subjective clear light experience. So, therefore, there is a reference to the primordial Buddhahood. The primordial Buddhahood does not imply that from the Vajrayana perspective, everything is primordially Buddha. The point being made here is that everything is, given that everything arises from the innate mind of clear light, which is primordially pure, they have the potential of primordial enlightenment or primordial Buddhahood. So we then read, near approximation refers to the knowledge of oneself as a deity, and here it refers to the illusory body experience, which in turn is the understanding that since all phenomena are primordially the nature of Buddhahood, oneself too is primordially in the nature of the deity, and that this is not something that has been cultivated at present. So earlier there was a reference to the statement that because of their primordial nature of Buddhahood, nothing can be altered by means of their counterforces. So if one understands that from the perspective of the clear light, then given that essential mind of clear light is pure, there is, in a sense, nothing really to remove or nothing really to eliminate in that ultimate sense. And this resonates a passage or a stanza in Maitreya's Uttara Tantra, which also, the exact identical stanza is found also in Maitreya's Abhisamaya Alamkara, Ornament of Clear Realization. And in the Ornament of Clear Realization, there is a stanza which reads that there is nothing here to remove, nor there is nothing from which one needs to remove it, and so on. And in the Ornament of Clear Realization, this absence of anything to be removed is really explained in terms of the emptiness of inherent emptiness of true existence. So from the point of view of emptiness of true existence, there is nothing that needs to be removed, because no phenomena ever possessed any true existent or substantial reality. So in an ultimate sense, there is nothing to be removed or negated. And however, in the Uttara Tantra, the Maitreya's text on Sublime Continuum, there he cites exactly the same passage, but explains it in a different way, where he understands all the defilements and the afflictions to be adventitious, and the qualities of the enlightened mind are naturally contained within the mind. And he explains this passage along those lines. And particularly in the context of highest yoga tantra, then this passage will have to be understood from the point of view of the essential nature of mind as being clear light and being devoid of any defilements. So from that point of view, there is nothing to be removed or nothing to be eliminated. So then we go on to read from the text that attainment refers to the generation of the mother. And as for the great mother, which here refers to Samandrabhadri, it is within the expanse of space, and space itself appears as the great mother, namely as the four elements of water, fire, and wind. One recognizes these as the mother who is the receptacle of the creation of all phenomena. The great attainment refers to relating of method and wisdom, which is the primordial uniting of the wisdom of the five great consorts with the father of all the Buddhas of the five aggregates, free of aspiration. From this union, the bodhicitta drops appear as emanations whose nature is such that within the truth of primordial Buddhahood, illusions play on illusions. And at this blissful moment of illusory supreme bliss continuum, one achieves spontaneously the truth of signlessness with a non-objectified space into a single stream. The four classes of Mara, which refers to the obstructive forces, are thus subdued, and one achieves the final objective. And then in the next passage we read that this is achieved in the following manner with respect to entering the primordially unexcelled mandala, which is the undifferentiated celestial wish-granting mansion, wherein all phenomena are primordially pure. Hearing the scriptures of the method vehicle is the opening of one's eyes. So a process similar to entering a mandala is explained here. Understanding the meaning of the teachings is seeing the mandala, and cultivating its familiarity following its understanding is entering the mandala, while actualizing it after entering it is the obtainment of the great Siddhi attainment. This procedure signifies the final stage of great perfection or great completion. That is, one arrives spontaneously on the level of great accumulation, which refers to the omniscient state of Buddhahood, which is the wheel of syllables. So in this last passage, the process of entering in the path and progressively traversing the path is explained. And then in the next section, we read, the persons of excellent mental faculty understand what are primordially enlightened as primordially enlightened, and the familiarity of this knowledge enhances with firm steps. This is not a pursuit of the ordinary person. So this again refers to a point I made earlier, that for a genuine practitioner of highest yoga tantra, some realization of bodhicitta, the awakening mind, and understanding of emptiness is indispensable. And understanding of emptiness as explained in the sutra teachings, and particularly in the context of highest yoga tantra meditation, the understanding of ultimate nature of reality from the point of view of wisdom of clear light, that is also indispensable. And without these bases, there is simply no foundation upon which one can successfully engage in the practice of highest yoga meditation.
1: Pechi tu de chidrasamya denshin sabar yichibar minyuru yichibar da pechi lola kokashin tenpada sabar mashibe nyamda chane kunjan tadan ra nyamne yogzun shi kibu rablo kuwan devshin sunjinbe 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
0: So in the next, we read in the text, which is wonderful, we read, as for the ordinary person, even though he contemplates, he will have no conviction in its truth and profundity. Relating to this fact of the mind of the ordinary person not gaining conviction, having difficulty in comprehending it and accepting its truth and profundity, there is the danger of thinking that this must be the same for everyone. One might then denigrate excellent persons as all liars and thereby engender thoughts of refuting them. Because of this, it is being kept hidden as such. It is taught as the secret vehicle. Therefore, until the mind understanding the truth of all phenomena as being primordially enlightened has arisen, if one engages in others' welfare on the basis of the lower vehicles, one will not undermine the spiritual trainees, referring to the disciples. So extensive statements are found in the scriptures that the master must be versed in the knowledge of the defects of cyclic existence, the excellent qualities of nirvana, as well as in all the vehicles, and that a master who is ignorant of some aspect of the teachings must not hold the position of a teacher.
1: That is the Tushu Kabarshev, Tatalaya, Tawe Kabaraki, Kudu, the Tushu Chitadu Judis, Tukikasu, Tawa Sabluda. 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
0: Then in the next section of the text, the author explains that due to the differences of views. In terms of their profundity and so on, differences in the ascetic practices and the conducts that are based on them also differ. So we read in the text, due to the differences of views, differences exist too in the ascetic practices and the conducts. Those devoid of ascetic practice are the unreflective worldly and the nihilists. There are four kinds that have ascetic practices. One, the mundane ascetic practices which the materialists and the extremists have, two, the ascetic practices of the disciples, and three, the ascetic practices of the bodhisattvas, and the unexcelled ascetic practice. Of these, the unreflective is ignorant of cause and effect and is therefore devoid of ascetic practice. The nihilists uphold nihilistic view and are devoid of ascetic practice. The materialists seek qualities characteristic of this life, so they possess ascetic practices such as observance of purity laws and so on. The extremists, with the goal of purifying the eternal self, engage in such asceticism as abusing the body, keeping themselves in the five types of fire and so on. And they engage in the conducts in a distorted manner. Then the text goes on to explain, as for the ascetic practice of the disciple, the discipline scripture states, this is the Vinaya, do not commit any evil, engage in virtues as best as you can, thoroughly tame your own mind. This is the teaching of the Buddha. Thus, they view all factors of existence, virtues or non-virtues, as existing separately and respectively belonging to categories of ultimate and conventional truths. They engage in the conduct of practicing the virtues and relinquishing non-virtues. Then the text continues with the Bodhisattva ascetic practice. So we read, as to the ascetic practice of the Bodhisattva vows states, not affecting the means when circumstances call for, not employing supernatural powers, threats and so on, he who has compassion and out of loving kindness and those of virtuous mind, there is no fault in these acts. So we read then, so if it is sustained by great compassion, regardless of whatever acts one might engage in, be it virtues or non-virtues, one's vows will not degenerate. For the Bodhisattva vow is in brief to act with taking great compassion as its ground. And then the text goes on to explain the ascetic practice of the unexcelled asceticism. We read, as for the unexcelled asceticism, the Great Pledge Sutra states, if one is thoroughly affirmed in the Buddha's vehicle, even if one indulges in all the afflictions in the five senses, just like a lotus growing in muddy water, in him morality remains pure and perfect. And then we read, since all phenomena are in perfect equanimity from the very beginning, No compassion is to be cultivated, no hatred is to be eliminated. It does not mean, however, that compassion does not arise for those who fail to understand in this way. Just as they comprehend the means of the view that all phenomena are primordially pure, they engage also in the ascetic practice.

0: Of course, we realize that this is a very profound text and quite elaborate as well. So in order to fully understand the full presentation and of the meaning of this text, obviously one would need to consult and study much wider range of texts as well.
1: And that's also the third trouble show us library.
0: And the most important thing is, as the masters of the past advises, that what is what has been understood as a result of study must be implemented into practice. So the essential point is to really concentrate on one's actual meditative practice.
1: And there the chichel taba meba yanje chugyu shanda shamba dinde da yondo khabare and de de chanzu da sanje chugul dan kadish to jeje kuge shije da namdang so chabare.
0: So among the members of the audience here in this series of lectures, certainly there will be people who are not practicing Buddhists, who may be followers of other faith traditions, or who may have no faith at all in any religious tradition. However, you have had the opportunity to at least be informed and introduced to some key elements of the Buddhist path, and you know, in that way at least you have acquired some knowledge and understanding. So, however, those who are not practicing Buddhists, such as the practitioners of other faith traditions and the non-believers who are gathered here, you do have one responsibility, that is to constantly watch the behavior and action of those who claim to be practicing Buddhists.
1: So, thank you very much. You, I think, quite large number of people. It's really, I think, what's the day? Attentively, sir. Yeah, attentively.
0: Very attentive.
1: Listen, and I appreciate. Now, those people who consider oneself as a follower of Buddha, then practice, implement with, how say they, determination and less expectation. That's important. The spiritual development take time. According to my own experience, now nearly 70 years, since around my age, I think around 16, I began to practice more
0: seriously.
1: And then, you know, still my experience very limited. At the same time, I can assure to you, if you put implementation, then definitely our mind will change, will improve. Result, oneself becoming more calm and more happier. I think the keeping enthusiasm all the time, that's important. I think they basically, as you know, the Buddhist, I think, system is utilize human intelligence maximum way and then try to transform our emotion. That's the proper way. Not just prayer, not just faith, but utilize our intelligence, analyze, thinking. That way, develop some kind of conviction bring determination, determination bring effort, then time passes, things will change. Thank you.

0: Thank you to His Holiness and all events and all guests all coming to now presenting. Then I showed President of the ODN the reading.
1: Thank you. Hello, everyone. Hello.

0: Thank you. Thank you. Hello, everyone. I'm president of OCEL Dorje Ningpo, ODN, and needless to say, we are so pleased to have had His Holiness agree to teach here in Southern Florida. I've been requested by him to present to you all a financial statement outlining the costs and the proceeds of this teaching, so you'll have an idea of what it takes to arrange an event like this, and then to what will happen to the surplus that we have. This we were told when we were given the authority to bring His Holiness here that this is not intended to be a fundraiser. And indeed, while we needed to cover the expenses of the event, we were very conscientious not to overspend and to do what we could to see to it that as many people as possible could come in and hear His Holiness. So let me review with you the statement. Back in April, we submitted a budget, and you can see the items that were listed. I won't go through them all, but you can see we had some zeros. I'd like to clarify where it says His Holiness the Dalai Lama's entourage. That expense is for travel, visa, international travel, visa, and other expenses which actually do add up. And so we had zero there because we weren't clear on what that expense would be. Now we have an estimated amount, and I'll show you that in a moment. Also, too, with insurance and legal and the rest, we were unclear at the beginning in that first budget, so I'll show you next what happened there. And then finally, security. We've been graced with the presence of very capable people. The local police in Miami-Dade here, Coral Gables police. Also, the State Department, who have been wonderful. And there's no cost for the State Department, but local police do charge. So you can see that our estimated total expenses for all the days of His Holiness's visit came to $717,000. Next slide, please. Yes. I wanted to briefly show you here that we did fill in the blanks for the additional expenses that we didn't have on our original budget. The Coral Gables police, and there was quite a lot of them. The bill comes to, and these are approximations. These are not exact dollars. We will be doing a final accounting after the closing of the event over the next week or so. But it comes close to $57,000. For Office Depot Center, I don't know how many of you attended up there, but there were over 13,000 people. And so we did include some extra security that we hadn't intended it on, and that came to $16,700. Remember before I mentioned the visa expenses, the international airfare, and the rest for the entourage and His Holiness, and that's going to be close to $10,000. The insurance and legal, $13,000 and some. And then what we did with the marketing is we added at the very end some additional marketing. And the reason we did that is that, as you all know, we faced not one, not two, not three, but four hurricanes while we were preparing for His Holiness's visit. And therefore, a lot of us were all inside. Nobody was buying tickets to anything. And so at the end, we added on some budget so that we could ensure that everyone knew about His Holiness's arrival. And it seems to have worked because we've had such wonderful attendance at all of the events. And then we added some additional operating expenses that we had miscalculated initially. Okay? Finally, I wanted to show you, well, it's not quite final. Thank you. The total revenue for the event was ticket sales of $790,000. On the next slide, I'll show you, not yet, I'll show you the actual expenses. So actually, the ticket sales would not have completely covered our expenses. So we're very, very fortunate that so many of you, and I know many of you are here today, close to 500 people, each gave a little bit of money that added up to $236,000. And because of your help, we were able to meet our expenses, and for that we're very grateful. Thank you. Thank you. And some of you have seen, I'm sure, the wonderful vendors upstairs, and they did actually pay some rent for those booths, and I've checked with them all, and they're all delighted that they came. So thank you for visiting all the vendors. And finally, on the next slide, filling in the blanks that originally were empty, and now with more information that we have on this last day, according to our expenses, again, these are estimates, but we're much closer to seeing that the final expenses for the 3 days of teaching come to $907,000. And based on the amounts of revenue that I just showed you on the previous slide, that leaves a surplus. That's a misuse. I don't want to use the word profit because you'll see in a moment it's not profit to us. It's surplus money that came in, amounts to approximately $135,000. So we actually came very close to even. But on the next slide, I'd like to show you where we intend to disperse that $135,000. Next slide, please. Okay. So at the suggestion of His Holiness, one portion of the surplus, we've divided it evenly among all of these groups, will go to the hurricane victims relief organizations here in Florida. Also, as you see, there are projects by the Central Tibetan Administration. Actually, the "in India" should be at the end of that sentence because those projects could exist also outside of India. I want to be clear about that. I think there's some in Nepal. So a portion of the money will go to the Central Tibetan Administration projects. And then finally, we've identified some monastery projects that we would like to support as well. And those include Katong Monastery in Himachal Pradesh in India, Zilnan Kagyaling Monastery, Mindraling Monastery, also in India, Lutse Bhutan Project, Sikkim Katog Monastery, Narang East Tibet Building Projects, which are restoration of some monasteries and cultural landmarks. And that altogether comes to 100% of the $135,000. And finally, I would just like to thank you all. And particularly, I wanted to make mention, I mean, all the volunteers know who you are, and thank you so much for all your help. Oh, yes, and naturally, we would like to have made an offering to His Holiness, but we were told by His Holiness that not only wasn't it necessary, but that he preferred that we not make a monetary offering to him. Okay, so. And the only other thing I wanted to say very briefly was that in addition to all the volunteers who have been so fabulous, thank you so much, this standing Buddha was an extraordinary experience for all of us, designed by Kempo Rinpoche and executed by Pema Tenzin, a Bhutanese artist who's up here on the stage, and not just Pema, but volunteers, local volunteers, Western Tonka painters in the making, who all painted this wonderful Buddha. So thank you very much.
1: Tashi Delek, number two, Lamrum Shebe, Geji Gundu Taveto, Pugi Nanchu Sinshiye. Hi, you are listening to Lamrum Internet Radio, Tibetan Buddhist teachings for the planet Earth.

Your Holiness, it's my great honor as organizer of this event to welcome you on behalf of Lama Zopa Rinpoche and everybody in this magnificent amphitheater to this four-day teaching event. Your Holiness, this stadium is in the heart of what is popularly known as Silicon Valley, a place of ingenuity, unprecedented technological skills, innovation, extraordinary wealth. But in an earlier, gentler age, this valley had a different name. It was known as the Valley of the Heart's Delight. What a fitting name to describe what will happen here during these 4 days. For what is about to begin here today is more than just teachings. It is rather a celebration of the heart, a celebration which will truly delight our hearts. And I say this for three reasons. Firstly, Your Holiness, because you are the heart of Tibet. You symbolize your country, Tibet, where you grew up, represented by this image of the Potala Palace and the two Tibetan flags flying over this amphitheater, which will remain here for the next year. Since your exile, you, more than anybody, have worked ceaselessly, traveled tirelessly, argued urgently, pleaded cogently for your people to regain their independence, but always through peaceful means, through dialogue, communication, compromise. We applaud your unceasing efforts, your amazing tolerance, your courage, your openness to negotiate, the great-heartedness that you have unfailingly shown. In our world, you are truly the beacon of hope, the symbol of goodness. And just as the two Tibetan flags fly freely over this beautiful structure, it is our prayer that one day soon, all Tibetans will walk free in their own country. Secondly, because you are the heart of compassion, through your example, you have become for so many of us a living embodiment of the ideal of compassion that Buddhism teaches. And as such, you move and inspire us to embrace that very same ideal. Your Holiness, we want to learn from you. Teach us to make compassion more a greater part of our lives. And thirdly, because you are the heart of wisdom. As we come together to receive these profound teachings on the Heart of Wisdom Sutra, we are mindful of the fact that the very heart disciple that spoke these words, his mind blessed by power, the extraordinary grace of the Buddha's presence, was none other than Avalokiteshvara, known in Tibetan as Chenrezig, the compassionate, enlightened, awakened being who over the centuries has taken rebirth in the form of the Dalai Lamas. So what better teacher could we have to break open the meaning of this scripture? And so, Your Holiness, with open hearts, we welcome you amongst us. May your presence and teachings during these days bring a new currency to Silicon Valley, a new stability to the markets of our personal lives, a new wealth, but one that is secure and internal and not dependent on external forces. May they enrich us in what really matters by teaching us to transform our minds, our lives, and our hearts so that they reflect the authentic spiritual values that you represent: kindness, gentleness, compassion.
Your Holiness, we welcome you and we thank you. We thank you.

0: brothers and sisters, I'm very happy to be here with you. And that's, I think, few days. So one opportunity, firstly, to share some of my thought, and then secondly, what is Buddhism and how to practice. I think these points will attach with these points. So at the beginning, I want to say, firstly, among the audience, many of my old friends there. So I'm very happy we have once more some meeting this nice place. For my old friend, I want to say, since our last meeting, how much change, how much spiritual development, that I want to ask to myself. Of course, not much progress. Still, as a lazy person, but comparatively, I think each year, some progress, very little. Inspired very little, better nothing. So it's some experience. Life always moving. Time always moving. The first day of birth, and each moment, each time, we come to nearer to the end. That's natural. In my own case, the major portion of my life now already gone. So when I look back, 66 years. Of course, as a Buddhist monk, as a Buddhist practitioner, certainly, you see, mistakes, you see, they happen. And also as a human being, especially when, I think many of our old friend you knows, my relation with mosquito or bad bug, not very pleasant one. So some wrathful actions. Yes, in my lifetime, of course, not only I think once or twice, I think quite several times, I think. But then I think the time passes. I try to be a genuine follower of Lord Buddha. So I think, and then beside that, I think I made some contribution regarding Tibet sort of freedom struggle, regarding preservation of Tibetan culture. Something I think really worthwhile to preserve. So that's about myself. So our friend, I think as a spiritual minded, it is very, very essential to constant check, examine oneself. That's very important. I feel in the spiritual field, we should not practice of contentment, because spirituality, development of spirituality can develop infinitely no limitation up to Buddha, the Buddhahood. So this our mind, this moment, I think very ignorant mind, eventually can be enlightened mind. So there is no limitation. So we should not have contentment or contented. In the material field, even if we own whole world, still there is limitation. So the field where limits there, better to have contentment. So as far as spiritual development is concerned, every effort and utilize our little time as much as we can. I think that's important. So now, those new people, I think the first time to meet, having this meeting, no need introduce one another. We know we are human being. On that level, no stranger. Mentally, intellectually, and emotionally, we are same. I have the potential of negative things. You also have same. And also, you see, everyone have, you see, the potential of good things. Same. So the important is try to know what is beneficial and what is harmful in the mental world, especially in the emotional world. Like, I think we take every sort of the clear awareness in the material field, which is something good for us, which is something harmful. So similarly, within our own mind, the world of thought or world of emotion is very vast. So it is very important to make clear awareness through analyzation, which is harmful, which is helpful. So then, accordingly, try to increase these positive things, because we want happy life, we want a successful life. And to achieve happiness is our basic right. So therefore, in order to achieve that goal, like material facility, I think our mental positive facility, you see, we should have clear sort of idea or clear sort of view about these positive elements of our mind. So, you see, try to increase, you see, these good qualities or positive emotions or positive sort of thoughts. And then, since we do not want the unhappiness, so this those emotions actually the destroyer of our peace of mind, our inner peace, inner happiness. So those emotions, I think, very important to try to minimize, try to weaken. So here, now I think better is to use my own language, because you see, now next few days we have to talk these things. So I think better to reserve my energy, use my own language, isn't it? It's better. and also good translator, especially come here. If he not work, that's not good. Yeah, yeah. 제사가 네. 저다 가다치 미지기부 연하시기 다들 가서 사물 나오기 너전 샤디기 아래 但 미지기부 연하기 그 탑시 지하 쪼로 찍디 칠로 공업에서 뭐인 뭐 난 그 삼류 채수지 그 차디기 뭐 인도 자네 다 삼류지 채수 야제 동야리야 믹스에 취했다 만들어 타네 삼류 채수 야제 동야 찍게 버리
1: Since one of the primary objectives of all of us as individuals, each of us is happy life, to achieve happy life and happiness. And also it is a fact that since material facilities or conditions alone cannot provide us full satisfaction and happiness that we are seeking, there exists methods and means by which we can achieve, fulfill our aspiration to be happy, which are not material. And these methods can also be developed and without basing oneself in a particular religious belief or faith.
0: 저자다 믹세 최대의 만지의 토네 지다 여름 죄상 즉 죄악에
1: public talk and as for how to cultivate such practices and ethical practices which are not necessarily based on religious faith, this topic we will cover in the public talk.
0: 간단하게 말하면 但是缺的缺的利空影响着我但德斯是马的天上的这个讨厌心被缺的但还是买不得门格的在这里面印度站呢其实没些的缺的的满着的那个军舰的这个呢天上给他去参与团呢去旅游缺的了呀三路底下给他找一个对不起和天上和新的这个他那就杀不到用过印度站呢这个顶这个他呢
1: So this I think it is very important to try to cultivate some kind of spiritual discipline that is not necessarily based upon religious faith, because amongst humanity, if we were to look carefully, although there might be many people who claim to be follower of this religion or that religion, but the fact remains that in one's day-to-day life, the number of people who derive their moral guidance or guidance for living from religious teachings is really not the majority, it's a minority. So the majority really remains people who, in whose day-to-day life, religious ideas and religious belief do not really exert an important influence. However, it is important somehow to find and present to this majority of people a spiritual way of life that would enable them to really cultivate these positive qualities and also to show them how through cultivation of these positive qualities one can fulfill this basic aspiration to be happy and overcome suffering. And here what is required is the recognition of the potentials that we have as human beings by utilizing our critical faculty of intelligence and also by drawing from scientific studies as well, because now in modern scientific studies, there is a growing recognition of the relationship between body and mind and the understanding of how mental attitudes impact, has an impact upon physical health and well-being as well.
0: Then, yarje tonyagi thapsi chik dite chede su chegi gari. 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
1: However, there is a second category of methods which are, you know, which are appropriate for, which are effective means of cultivating the good heart and enhancing our basic positive potentials, and through this way bringing about the fulfillment of our basic aspiration to be happy and to overcome suffering. And this second type of methods are really grounded in religious faiths such as Buddhism and so on. And amongst the religions on this world, we observe many different faith traditions, and some of which have sophisticated philosophical foundation and also a very extensive ethical teachings, and some which have less philosophical or metaphysical foundations. However, on the whole, if you observe the major religions of the world, we will notice that there are two principal aspects to these religious traditions. One aspect is what could be called the metaphysical or the philosophical dimension, which gives extensive explanation of why such is the case and why such practices are required. So this is one domain of, or one dimension of religious teachings, which is primarily metaphysical and philosophical. And there is a second dimension of the religious teachings, which are primarily ethical. And these are, one could say, the conclusions arrived at through a process of metaphysical and philosophical thinking. And we can call this the ethical messages of the religious teachings. In the realm of metaphysics and philosophy, in the first dimension, of course, we see a tremendous diversity and differences among the world religious traditions, and some of the differences are substantial. However, at the level of conclusions which is arrived at, that is the ethical message and the ethical teachings, there is a certain uniformity and similarity. And all the major religious traditions, regardless of whatever philosophical explanations they may give, arrive at a similar conclusions. These are the ethical teachings on love, compassion, tolerance, forgiveness, and the importance of adopting self-discipline and so on.
0: Chidangda, Tumda Mendrawa Yongdaya di Simjian Kamda Mnaba Naso Yeba Yinza, Tumda Mendrawa Ji, Hu Yongdaya Yari. 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
1: Now we can ask questions why there are such diversity among the world religious traditions in the realm of metaphysics and philosophical explanations. Here, for me as a Buddhist, I find an aspect of Buddha's teaching very beneficial, which is if you look at the teachings of the Buddha, there are a lot of diversity and some particularly tenets and philosophical views which are different and in some cases contradictory to each other. And the reason why a single teacher, the Buddha, gave different teachings to his followers is because one of the important factors of spiritual teachings is the need to give what is appropriate to that individual who is following the teachings. And even among the Buddha's followers, disciples, Buddha recognized there is a diversity of mental dispositions, spiritual inclinations, and interest. And to suit these diverse mental dispositions, spiritual inclinations, and interest, Buddha taught differently in different contexts to suit different individuals. Because no matter how powerful a particular spiritual teaching may be, and no matter how correct a philosophical view may be, if that view, the teaching of that view, is not suitable to an individual, it has no significance. So it is by judging the appropriateness of the message to the individual, then the effectiveness of that spiritual teaching can be realized. This is analogous to the situation of using medicine. Regardless of however powerful a particular medicine may be, however good it may be, since the final objective of medication is the cure of that illness, healing, therefore judging according to the suitability of the person, the patient to whom the medication is being applied, taking into account the physical strength of the individual patient, the size, the body and so on, the body constitutions and so on, then one has to give the medication in accordance with that particular need of the patient. Otherwise, even though the medicine itself may be powerful and may be very good, but if it is not given in the appropriate way or in the appropriate context or the appropriate time, instead of helping the patient, it could actually be harmful. So in the same way, we can see that the Buddha himself, by recognizing the importance of appreciating the diversity of mental dispositions and interest and the mental capabilities of his followers, he gave diverse teachings. So when I see this aspect of the Buddhism, then it really gives me a conviction, a deep conviction. Yes, there are so many religious traditions in the world, and all of these traditions are really beneficial to a diverse sentient beings with different mental dispositions and so on. And each of them serve the need of their own suitable followers. So when I understand in this way, certainly my admiration for these great spiritual traditions becomes increased, and also I really appreciate the value of each of these diverse faith traditions.
0: So today, in the Shiza data, any Chuju, Sosha, Samalalia, Mikasur, tingane ji da mi mongoli ya ngari ne da phe ya re chi mi sa ya mongol ngari ne phe do chung ya re da da ne phe do yong shi ba re ma ong ba ne phe do bon jo re sa ba di ngun ji cha de na ga chung ba re
1: So with this kind of outlook I think it is very important for us to really recognize the tremendous values of these great religious traditions of the world many of these world religions have served the spiritual needs of millions of people in the past they continue to serve spiritual needs of millions of people at present and also in future they will continue to serve spiritual needs of millions of people
0: cha de yilu chane namju nge de tawa de she de gi da chulu duriya sing de yao yao ma re ada ju so su da me ba da sam ba chen ra de ka shen bu re ma do chulu chik pa mi se gi ta be sha sing de yao 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
1: therefore I always explained to people that it is important to maintain one's own traditional spiritual traditions spiritual faith and because the changing religion is a serious matter which should not be taken lightly and also given that different religious traditions have evolved in accordance with particular circumstances and context therefore there's a certain kind of suitability of a particular tradition within a particular context and therefore it is very important not to try to propagate one's own version of religion and proselytize it for example in the west the traditional religion your traditional religion is Christianity and Judaism and to some extent Islam as well

0: 병 되게 하네. 자, 이제 이 인도 변한 남병은 차시하나야 지다 근데 이슈 쳐봐. 저 아니 지금 냠용된데 남배 줄라고야 고 땡대요 아래. 변한 세슈지 이슈 쳐봐 주 지속 상대 주야라 싫어 주 좀 그래. 지금 랍대 탈이 내리 지금 다음에 지금 트레이딩 탈이 내리 싫어 주 좀 그래. 자, 남배 뉴뉴리 시작 미국 매대에서 좋아 남배다 러중 포메 지소 나는 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
1: and of course since each of these major world religious traditions have their own uniqueness their own unique teachings their own unique methods of training the mind certainly followers of one tradition can adopt and incorporate into his or her own spiritual practice certain methods and techniques that can be found in other traditions. For example, in my own personal case, I know some of my Christian friends who, while remain deeply committed to their own tradition of Christianity, spiritual teachings of Christianity, they adopt and incorporate into their Christian practice certain methods such as the methods for ancient Indian methods for training the mind in cultivating single-pointedness of mind through meditative concentration and taking some methods from such as Buddhism training the mind and meditation and visualizations related to enhancing compassion and developing compassion and also strengthening the practice of tolerance and patience so There are people who, while remaining deeply committed to their own spiritual tradition, adopt and incorporate into their practice, spiritual practice, aspects and methods which can be adopted from other teachings. And certainly, on the part of the Buddhists, there are a lot of aspects of, say, for example, Christian teachings which the Buddhists can learn and incorporate into their own spiritual practice. One very clear example is the area of community work, how in Christian traditions the monks and nuns have a long history of social work, particularly in serving the community in the fields of education and health. And in this respect, in this respect of serving the community through such social work, Buddhism is really lagging far behind. In fact, one of my friends who is a German and he is himself a Buddhist once told me that after having been to Nepal he told me that one observation that he had was that in Nepal over the past 30-40 years so many large monasteries Tibetan monasteries have been built by lamas however there were very few hospitals and schools that were built by the monasteries And he made the observation that if these large numbers of monasteries that have come up in Nepal over the past 30-40 years were Christian monasteries and nunneries, then along with these number of increase in the number of monasteries, there would have been far greater numbers of schools and health. And this, I think, is very, very important. And when he made that observation, of course, you know, there is nothing else the Buddhists can say other than say, That's right. That's correct.
0: Oh, da. Oh, then nga da yishu chomu kashe. 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

0: However, some of my Christian friends, I found that some of them also take very deep interest in the Buddhist philosophy of emptiness, the Buddhist theory of emptiness. And I made the observation to these Christian brothers that the philosophy of emptiness, the theory of emptiness, is a very kind of unique Buddhist business. And perhaps as a deeply committed Christian practitioners, it may not be wise to really look into this theory of emptiness deeply.
1: Tidā sunyokta yāre, ene thamja ene tūdrukki rāngshin chīgi, tā kāsūr pīki kēlīn chēpē yīna, ene dēmbā, tākbā, ene chīgbī, chīg rāngvē, jīdēng kāpā pīyō namshāndriyā dī, kāngyā tēgirī.
0: This is quite problematic. The reason for this is that if someone begins to, you know, look at, say, the Buddhist philosophy of emptiness, the underlying worldview of which really is the belief in all things as devoid of any absolute independent existence, all things and events as being rather originating simply by means of dependence upon other factors, causes and conditions, and in a relative sense. So that kind of idea, if you pursue further, really begins to then cause problems for a kind of a worldview, a religious worldview, where the primary foundation really is a belief in some kind of absolute, independent, eternal being, which is the concept of creator.
1: So the day in the penalty and the page audience not only a page chick, Kasuri. Ishu chele tabache. 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And just sanje chele tabache ano. The day then they on the cabaret. Tisanganzo, Yanji, Chi Tome Negolia, Chita, let Hambu Benaya, let Hambu. That the day Negolia, Pesci me, Jigden di, and in Munjungi, Kasuri Pugeta, Dumba. This is Tara, some of me, Christian China, they Yawshari. Then they yungri. Taya dinema sosu nyamli, pachi, zedur, tony, do simbaina, any page, benanganzo, labjer lozum do chashanaya, for a rigi gansigan do simbaina, any, for a desen sosu ganda, for a zedu ton reaji, yungurwa, that did in the air, sosu kazurita, tawa tagagan and drogonji, has a chugri something.
0: So, however, among the members of the audience here, certainly there might be some who have a tremendous and deep reverence and faith in both Buddhism and Christianity, and particularly as exemplified by the founding teachers of these two traditions, the Jesus Christ and the Buddha. And certainly this is possible. And so generally at the beginner stage, in fact, it is very good if, as spiritual practitioners, one can develop a sense of devotion and faith in the teachers of all different religious traditions. However, in one's own spiritual path, although at the beginner stage, one can remain both, in some sense, a practicing Buddhist and a practicing Christian, as, for example. However, as one pursues further into a spiritual path at the individual level, just as in the field of education, you know, after a certain point when you go to university, you have to specialize in a particular subject. In the same way, as you pursue further and further into your spiritual, along your spiritual path, as far as the metaphysical view is concerned, it seems that at a certain point, one has to adopt one metaphysical view over the other.
1: So today in this ane nyamni ching shada wa chig ngue ne chu chig tempa chig sa ga ta wa di dha chu sha re ti ge chu re sha ta ya chig chog we den ta tu me ni yin che ge ba na tu me ga ne ene dreni xia yundu, eni chulu tuma, dhamma tuma sayagi, dawa di kwaya risha.
0: Therefore, at the level of the individual, or one could say from the point of view of the individual spiritual practitioner, I think the concept of one religion, one faith is really important as you pursue deeper and deeper into your spiritual path. However, from a wider perspective, from the perspective of society at large, again, it is very important to adhere to the principle of multiple faiths or many faiths, sorry, many religions and many truths.
1: So, how do you know? 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
0: At first glance, if you look at these two concepts, one truth, one religion versus many truths and many religion, at first glance they seem to be totally contradictory. However, if you look at it carefully, these two concepts are really contextual and from different perspectives. So from the perspective of an individual spiritual practitioner, the concept of one truth and one religion is valid. However, from the point of view of wider society at large, the concept of many religions and many truths is valid. So there is no contradiction. And also when we speak of truth, that is also a relative concept, that truth must be understood and defined in relation to different contexts.
1: That Jiyun do Shabina, Paji Zamuni Digangi, Chiyu, Design of Paji Nigs of Chick, Jinagoba with Dengang Design, Jinagoba Minigang Design of Chick, Jinagoba with that Dengang Design, someone of Cancer, then Jinagoba Mindungangi, Design Aloria, Nangba, then I was called Sanje Vichu, any Paji Jiru Vichu, then a Changjin, Harjaba, the Hamiba Nisheveda, Hamiba, the Didi.
0: So, generally speaking, if you look at all this diverse, great diversity of world religions, one could see two broad camps. On the one side are theistic religions, where the belief in the Creator is the primary foundation, and on the other are non-theistic religions. And the theistic religions, most of you are familiar what those religious traditions are. Among the non-theistic religions, where the concept of creator is not the foundation, there are such traditions as Buddhism, Jainism, and also one branch of ancient Indian spiritual tradition or philosophical tradition known as Samkhya.
1: Da, jide ko bo mending ngi ta tezen dir na lo la, ya tezen ni chebe ina. 그게 다 가서 그래. 풍불에 된 셈배 다 안 되긴 지다. 풍불에 된 셈배 다 여마리스. 전에 뜨시랑 다 여마리스 전에. 내 등에 다 니 차도 가버리. 산재배 추 코나 다 되게 풍불에 된 셈배 다 민들고 전에. 다 딱고 찍고 끊을 청년에게 니 랑은 다 여마리스 전에. 내가 산재게 다
0: And within this second camp of non-theistic religions, to which Buddhism, Jainism, and one branch of Samkhya belong to, again there are two camps. On the one side are those which, although denying the concept of an almighty creator, they accept notion of an eternal principle called Atman or soul theory, where according to which the eternal principle is described as a unitary, permanent, and unchanging principle, which is the true self. However, there is another camp which in which Buddhism is the sole example, which denies the existence of such eternal principle called Atman or soul. And it is this rejection of the principle, eternal principle of soul or self, as characterized by unitary, unchanging, and permanent principle, is what distinguishes Buddhism from those two traditions.
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0: From another point of view, amongst the various ancient Indian spiritual traditions, we can see another way of classifying them. For example, amongst the great Indian traditions, there are those who believe in a concept of rebirth, and there are those who do not. And Buddhism belongs to the first camp that believes in the concept of rebirth or reincarnation. And within this camp, again, there are two divisions. On the one side are those who, in addition to believing in the concept of rebirth, also believe in the notion of salvation or liberation or moksha, and those which do not. Buddhism belongs to the first. And again, within this camp, there are those who define this attainment of this spiritual freedom or liberation in terms of some kind of physical plane, some kind of external physical plane. And some who describe or define or understand the spiritual freedom or attainment of liberation as an actualization of a mental or psychological state. And Buddhism belongs to the second category, where, according to which, the spiritual freedom or liberation or salvation is understood in terms of attaining a certain state of mind.
1: Sanjay, chen wa de de le ya yan chi le ya ge zhe ruo ni dong gu jie shi bei na chen da de de de men da ka sun zi shi du san chu xie zang ge ge le de de chen yong ge a de dan bei chen zhang ji ge dan ba wo dao ke du chung mo zhong yao la ma xin bei de ku lao dao zhi xie xie zang ge chen ni di ji de yong zha ge chao wu zhu gu de ke du chung mo zhong ge zhe de ma dao ji tang nan de chung de bei. And the Tabaka to Shumosuke Marva. Said the name in the Sun, and then Yonra, the Chow to the Kadushumajundi, who share Vajresha. Just a government in the Shedding, chanting it. She be Kuba Chimbu Tane, Tabajum Dendegu, the Guru Dende, the Tungurin sitting the Yavinza, Dendelia, she Kuba Chimbu Tane, Shimju Sheche, Locus Chimajindi, Taja Chigin, and Pajas Festivity. Government attending, and then the Shedding. And about the Laling and the Ketchumari.
0: So, the Buddhism that we know as a spiritual tradition evolved around more than 2,500 years ago. That's the sort of a standard conventional understanding of the Buddha's coming to the world. However, as far as on this question of when the historical Buddha Shakyamuni came on this earth, there seemed to be a divergence of opinions among Buddhist scholars. For example, although the 2,500 years is the standard sort of conventional calculation, however, among Tibetan scholars, for example, the great Sakya Pandita Kunga Gyaltsen according to his chronological calculation, he argues that it has been more than 3,000 years since the Buddha came to the world. And then there is also a third school of thought which maintains that it has been around 2,900 years. So you can see that there is a divergence of opinions even on the question of when exactly did the historical teacher, the Buddha, came to this world. So when I look at this divergence of opinions and other uncertainties that these divergence of opinions suggest, sometimes I do feel that it is a bit embarrassing for the Buddhists not even to know exactly when the teacher came to the world. And on several occasions, I have made the observation, and in fact I do feel it quite strongly, that out of deep reverence and also respect, it would be wonderful if it is feasible to analyze some of the relics of the Buddha which are still available to really a close analysis, so that we can have a much more accurate dating of the Buddha's birth, and this way a lot of these confusions can be clarified.
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0: So if we look at the life of the Buddha Shakyamuni, who was a teacher of Buddhism, we will notice that Buddha went through a certain process of development. He gave up the comforts of his royal lifestyle and adopted a monastic way of life, and also went through a period of 6 years of ascetic spiritual practice, and as a result of which Buddha displayed the act of attaining full enlightenment. So we can see that in the life of the Buddha is exemplified a certain principle, the need for hardship in one's spiritual pursuit. And this is also true of the life of the teachers of many other spiritual traditions. If you look at the lives of these great teachers of the world's religions, you will see a certain similarity. One important similarity is that all of the examples, the lives of the great teachers, exemplify the need for pursuing a spiritual path through hardship. And I think this has a very important significance, a message. The message is this, that the followers of these teachers, if they wish to attain the spiritual aspiration, spiritual realizations that they aspire for, then they really need to go through a process of hardship and perseverance. Because sometimes, and this is what I also believe, think, and also I often tell people, that sometimes there is a tendency amongst the followers of the Buddha, for example, the thought somewhere in the back of our mind that, yes, Buddha really did all the hardships, he went through all of those hardships to attain enlightenment, but we need not do this. We can somehow attain enlightenment by not giving up the comforts and luxury that we are attached to, somehow in the back of our mind, there is probably a sense that we are more fortunate than the Buddha. Buddha had to go through all of this hardships, but we can attain the same level of spiritual state, but without the cost of having to go through hard asceticism and endure hardships as the Buddha did. However, this I think is wrong.
1: Da, jumden degi, ene ngoba zoba san ge ne, thoma ene yu waranasiliya, ene chongo thangbo di kwanang yin bari. 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
0: So, following the attainment of the full enlightenment, the Buddha, when he first began to give public sermons, teaching what he has realized, the first public sermon that he gave was at in Varanasi, and the theme of that first public teaching by the Buddha was the Four Noble Truths. And I feel that the Four Noble Truths, the teachings of the Four Noble Truths, really lays down the basic framework of the Buddha's teaching.
1: Jenida, jumdende rangni, ene kimne kime bar jabdu chungni, rangjungu kwane da nyabar zongna, dene ene ji korongade kuishingo dene yala sawa, ji korongade de tete de ene kaso le pge yishin gon du juni ji dene ge thane da jabdu chungse, kada jumdende tamba rangni da, ene kong kor zo de de kimne kime bar jabdu chungwa sangju le ne de cha de ge gare. 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
0: So the Buddha himself, if you look at the Buddha's life, Buddha himself gave up the comforts of the royal lifestyle and adopted an ascetic lifestyle and led a celibate way of life by taking certain ordination. And also amongst the first disciples of the Buddha, such as the five disciples of the Buddha, all of them also took the vows of celibacy and grounded their spiritual practice on such a lifestyle or way of life. And because of this, in the history of Buddhism, from its first evolution, the members of the monastic or order, members of the ordered community have played an important role in the development of Buddhist teaching. Any meeting were
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0: So if you look at given that members of the ordinate monastic community have played a crucial role in the development of Buddha's teaching from its earliest stages of evolution. We also know that the practices pertaining to monasticism is very important part of the Buddha's spiritual tradition. And if you look at the evolution of the Buddhist monasticism and how the various monastic precepts and the ethical codes were developed and established, we find that often whenever a new situation arises, a question is raised to the Buddha, how to address that problem and how to resolve a particular dilemma, ethical dilemma. And then Buddha gave instructions on how to do that. A new precept was established. And then again, a new situation arises, another question was raised, Buddha gave another explanation, a new precept evolved. So it is through this process of evolution, finally all the complete ethical codes for the members of the monastic order evolved. And through this way, a certain way of life, a certain lifestyle was adopted, and also the conducts, what kind of conduct a member of this community should adopt was also laid down, and also the philosophical views which enhance the spiritual practices were also taught by the Buddha. However, in terms of actual spiritual training of the mind, which are laid down, the main framework which are laid down in the four teachings of the Four Noble Truths. The Buddha taught 37 aspects of the path to enlightenment, which can be seen as the procedure for how to apply the principles of the Four Noble Truths in one's actual practice, spiritual practice. And so if you look at the 37 Buddha's teaching on the 37 aspects of the path to enlightenment, we'll see that there are two primary methods of training, one of which is the cultivation of single-pointedness of mind, what the Buddhists call tranquil abiding or shamatha. And the other principal method is vipassana, which is the penetrative insight. So if you look at the 37 aspects of the path to enlightenment in relation to these two primary methods of spiritual practice training, we will see that in relation to cultivating the single-pointedness of mind, the tranquil abiding, we find that in Buddhism, various methods are presented. And this is because the principal obstacles which hinder us from training our mind and developing a single pointedness, the faculty of single pointedness are two things. One is the mental excitement and mental sinking or laxity. So in order to counter the influences of mental excitement, which distract our mind from a chosen object of meditation, and Buddha taught various methods such as visualization of entire earth as being filled with skeletons and so on, which are primarily aimed at countering destructive forces. And also gradually when you make that visualization subtler and subtler, eventually you visualize a skeleton at a very subtle level, at the level of your mid-brows. And when you maintain that kind of single-pointedness on a very small object on your body, then it has the effect of countering mental laxity, because it provides alertness and clarity. So through these ways, trained methods for cultivating single-pointedness of mind, tranquilly abiding, are taught. And then all the other practices in the 37 aspects can be seen as ways of enhancing our development of penetrative insight, vipassana. For example, you see in the list of the 37 aspects of the path to enlightenment, the first are the four foundations of mindfulness, foundation of mindfulness on body, on feelings, on mind and phenomena and so on. And then as you deepen your practice of these four foundations of mindfulness, then this will enable you to have a greater enthusiasm and vigor in engaging in positive and wholesome activities. Therefore, you have the second list, which are the four right or correct endeavors of abstaining from negative activity and preventing future engagement in the negative activities, and enhancing your positive qualities and wholesome acts, and laying the foundation for future acts of wholesome deeds and so on. And then once you engage in such ethical norms of avoiding from negative actions and enhancing and engaging in positive actions, then this will help you develop a certain clarity of mind and single-pointedness. Therefore, you have the third list, which are known as the four factors of supranatural faculties, which are all really methods of enhancing your capability of remaining focused, single-pointedness on a chosen object of meditation. And once you have that kind of deepened single-pointedness capacity of focusing your mind, single-pointedness, for a prolonged period on a chosen object, then all of your other spiritual faculties, positive faculties, will be enhanced. So you have then the next list, which are the five forces such as faith, mindfulness and so on. And then also you have the five faculties. And then when you can develop these faculties, then you will be able to follow what is the core of the Buddha's path, known as the Eightfold Noble Path. And then this will be then followed by the practices of the seven branches of the enlightenment. So all of these practices of the 37 aspects of the path to enlightenment, which really form the core of practical application of the teachings of the Four Noble Truths, are found is really the core teachings of the Pali Buddhist tradition.
1: 다디네 에 가지고 다 렉자게 에 게이나를 여대베다 산지 그쳐 다 데말레 유르산에 에니 에 에니 덤베 자구 풍부리로 써베 다 내들리야 에야 지 총고 림베 알다 니베시 코나니 다원 델리야 에니 시징 총고선 다 디숭부여레 에 Tene ne yangpa chano sopa, tende liya, tende ki ta ne ngeme liya, ene ya sungshebe, ya chungko tezen ru chik. 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
0: So what is the core of the Pali tradition which we spoke about the 37 aspects of the path to enlightenment which presents in practical application the teachings of the Four Noble Truths These are really the foundation of Buddhism. There is, however, a second tradition which evolved from Sanskrit language as a medium. And these are the teachings which are embodied in this Sanskrit tradition. There's one category of teachings which are known as the teachings on the perfection of wisdom. Many of these sutras were primarily taught, and this is known as the second turning of the wheel of Dharma. And many of these teachings were primarily taught at a place called the Vulture's Peak. And the core text of these second turning of the Wheel of Dharma, or the second public ceremony, is the Perfection of Wisdom Sutras. And then there is, however, a third turning of the Wheel of Dharma, or third public ceremony, which were taught by the historical Buddha at various places, such as Vaisali and so on. And within this third turning of the wheel of Dharma, there seem to be scriptures belonging to two categories. On the one are such as the Samdhinirmochana Sutra, the Sutra unraveling the thought of the Buddha, which presents a different reading or different interpretation of the Perfection of Wisdom Sutras. And these were taught primarily for the benefit of those trainees or spiritual practitioners who although have inclinations towards the Mahayana path but were not suited to the Buddha's teaching on the absence of emptiness of inherent existence or emptiness of intrinsic existence. So for their benefit, because of their unsuitedness to this teaching, if they embrace the literal meaning of the Perfection of Wisdom Sutras, there is a danger of falling into nihilism. So for their benefit, Buddha taught such scriptures as the Samdhinirmochana, unraveling the intention of the Buddha Sutra, where he demonstrated a way of understanding the Perfection of Wisdom Sutras by means of relativizing the notion of identitylessness in relation to different categories of phenomena. So that's one category of the third turning of the wheel of Dharma. There is, however, a second class of scriptures that belong to this third turning of the wheel of Dharma, primarily the sutras which present and develop further the idea of the clear light nature of mind, such as the scriptures of Tathagata Garbha Sutra. And however, it seems that even before the time of Nagarjuna, there were doubts raised about the authenticity of these sutras which were attributed to the Buddha. And because of this, we find in Nagarjuna's writings, such as Ratnavali, the Precious Garland, where there's a whole section on demonstrating the authenticity of the Mahayana scriptures. Similarly, we find such arguments for demonstrating the authenticity of Mahayana scriptures in Asanga's text, Maitreya's text called Ornament of Mahayana Sutras, Mahayana Sutra Alamkara, and also in Shantideva's text, Guide to the Bodhisattva's Way of Life, Bodhicharya Avatara. There is a section which argues for the authenticity of Mahayana scriptures, and also in Bhava Viveka's text called Madhyamaka Hridaya, the essence of, or the heart of the middle wheel, where we also find similar arguments for demonstrating the authenticity of Mahayana scriptures. So it seems that because Mahayana scriptures were not so conventionally known, widely known, doubts were raised about their authenticity.
1: Chenita, Bengal Babu Ludrugi, any Dusungua, any Kashur Puge, Chanjo, Pali, Dirk and Sunshe, Chanjo, Sudung Lam, Tesam Shigi, Gomne, any Namji Druguyana, Namji Rajimbeina, Lam Tesam Shimato, Lam Susish, Mabayina, any Jig Nyarang, Chanjo Druyada, any Namjing Chanjo Druya, Dutumu, and sort of Chai, we are, any Dutumu and Jigi. 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That shave you till a ten at a day or the in a shave you for Kakacha de yard. Saturday mean to Sane, Timothy Yiddy, go run never like Gazing Egi, Nibutom de Yavayinza, Koda, Saya Junguare, Siri Shemakolia, Rangi Junella, Gazing Egi, Nibutom de Kaya Medua. Saturday mean to Sane, Ribut Jun Chas in the any. The digging duty, Kashura Pugge, Zibuda Gawaris, or the digatone, Nanakada, Shibe Yun Mutini, Dodia Chigda. She got the digatone march of some down yundu, the Chanju Sebet the new company, that's Lejang Gaganangi, you know, Dodi Tanamandu, some dambina, 另外吃个药的，到十八的加起来吃个药的，到底那个汤呢？刚才呢，这里你得刚才就十八天就是约的吧，就的，像十八天就的把那个牛奶呢送十八天当干的吧，就像送个药嘛的，把那个送那里约的吧，你忙些的想呢，第一杯广播的五块呀，十五新的吧，就的，第一广播的呀。지가서우리배야제친데비지고창영화인도사네어디내게타네아니가서우리배에퇴신가줌네간다퇴신삼아차대야퇴신삼아줘야로되는인사래자다들오늘내가드시려다
0: If you look at the core of Nagarjuna's argument to demonstrate the authenticity of Mahayana scriptures, he argues that if the path to enlightenment is only the one which is taught in the 37 aspects of the path to enlightenment as encapsulated in the first public sermon of the teachings of the Four Noble Truths, which is the core teachings of the Pali tradition, then Nagarjuna argues that there doesn't seem to be any substantial difference between a spiritual the procedure that would lead an individual to the attainment of full enlightenment on the one hand, on the one side, and the attainment of Sarvaka state or the Arhat state, which is the state of individual liberation. The only difference seemed to be a matter of time. In the case of attainment of Buddhahood, one is required to attain, to accumulate wisdom and merit for 3 innumerable eons, and which is not the case for the attainment of individual liberation. However, if there is only the difference between the path of attaining individual liberation and attainment of Buddha's omniscient wisdom, then Nagarjuna argues that this is untenable. So Nagarjuna argues, so that is one aspect of the argument. Secondly, then he argues that one of the philosophical ideas in the earlier Buddhist tradition is that at the time of attainment of nirvana, particularly the final nirvana, which is known as the nirvana without residue, so which is conventionally the point of death, then the individual is believed to have his or her mental continuum seized. And if that is the case, Nagarjuna argues, then the Buddha Shakyamuni, who is believed to have attained full enlightenment as a culmination of his accumulation of wisdom and merit over a period of 3 innumerable eons, then the actual period, time during which he is able to fulfill his primary objective of attaining enlightenment, which is to benefit other sentient beings, to work for the welfare of other sentient beings, then if you look at the time frame, then it is a very short period of time we are talking about. Buddha left the life of a royal lifestyle at the age of 29. He attained full enlightenment at the age of 36, and then he passed away at the age of 80 or 81. So we are talking about only a few decades during which he was able to fulfill his oath of working for the benefit of other sentient beings and bringing about the well-being of other sentient beings, which was the primary motive behind this huge time frame of 3 innumerable eons. And Nagarjuna argues that if it is only 4 decades that he has to fulfill that oath, then that doesn't seem to make sense. And furthermore, he argues that if you analyze carefully, there is no basis to argue that the continuum of an individual's mind would come to an end, because there is no factor or there is no agent which can really bring about the cessation of a continuum of consciousness. And this is, a part of the laws of nature, that if there is a powerful antidote to a certain phenomena or a certain event, then that powerful antidote can bring about the end of a particular event or a particular phenomenon or an entity. However, so far as the basic mind is concerned, the innate mind that we all possess, and so far as the continuum of consciousness is concerned, there is no phenomenon or there is no agent whatsoever that really can bring about the cessation of that. So Nagarjuna argues that the basic mind, the innate mind, and the mental pollutants, such as the defilements, mental afflictions, and so on, these are two separate things. Mental pollutants, such as the mental afflictions, they have powerful antidotes which can help eliminate and bring about eventually the end of these mental pollutants. However, so far as the innate mind, whose nature is clear light, is concerned, the mind, the continuum of that mind or consciousness will remain unbroken and endless. So, so through this way, Nagarjuna argues that the teachings that we find in the Sanskrit tradition not only are more profound, but also they do not contradict the core teachings of the Pali tradition as formulated in the teachings of the 37 aspects of the path to enlightenment. In a sense, one could say that they elaborate further on the themes that were developed in the earlier teachings of the Buddha, and they in some sense elaborate further and give deeper and more profound and detailed explanation and understanding of the ideas that were found in the earlier tradition. And it is through this way Nagarjuna demonstrates the validity of Mahayana scriptures.
1: lung, ada di sini ya, ini kasur begi negur itu.

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1: In relation to this issue of the authenticity of the Mahayana scriptures, I often point out to people that there is a way of, there's a procedure of reflection in the Sakya teachings of the Lamdre, path and fruition tradition, which may be quite helpful. According to the Sakya Lamdre, path and fruition tradition, one speaks of four authentic factors. One is the authentic scriptures of the Buddha, and then authentic commentarial literature or authentic commentaries, and the third is the authentic or valid teacher, and the fourth is the authentic or valid experience. So in terms of historical evolution, among these four factors, one can say that the authentic or valid scriptures come into being first. This is the one that was taught by the Buddha. And then based upon the reading and interpretation of these authentic scriptures of the Buddha, there evolved many different authentic commentaries, the treatises that were written by such as Nagarjuna and so on, which explain the final thoughts of the Buddha. And then based upon the study of these authentic commentaries, then authentic teachers evolve. These are masters who have, in some sense, actualized and realized the themes that were presented in these authentic commentaries. And so when, and then finally, on the basis of the teachings given by the authentic or valid teachers, then spiritual realizations or experiences grow in the heart of the spiritual practitioners or disciples. So in terms of evolution, there is a kind of a sequence. First comes the authentic scriptures of the Buddha, second the authentic or valid commentaries, and third authentic or valid teachers, and fourth authentic or valid experiences based on the teachings given by the teachers. However, in terms of developing a kind of sense of conviction in these four factors and their validity, the order seems to be reversed or different. Here, the first of all, what is required on the part of the individual to develop a deep admiration and conviction in the authenticity of the Buddha's scriptures. First, you need a degree of experience. So the authentic experience is the first factor. So when we speak of authentic experience, we can speak of an ordinary kind and a special or special experiences. So although these extraordinary special kind of spiritual experiences, we may not possess it, we may lack this. However, ordinary types of spiritual experiences we can all attain. And for example, when we reflect deeply upon the teachings on bodhicitta, the altruistic intention to attain Buddhahood for the benefit of all beings, when we deeply reflect upon the sentiments embodied in this teaching, you can feel that there is some kind of impact on your heart, in your mind and hearts. So that's a kind of an experience. Similarly, when you reflect upon the teachings on the emptiness, then and the teachings on no self, absence of selfhood, you know, as you deepen your understanding and reflection, again, it creates a kind of a change. It leaves an impact. It creates a kind of an impact within us. These are spiritual experiences. So once you have that kind of spiritual experiences, then in a sense, you have a taste of what it feels like to really have these realizations. And when you have that, then based upon that little experience that you have, then you can develop a sense of conviction in the validity of the great spiritual realizations that are talked about in the biographies of the high lamas or high spiritual masters. Because you have some experience, you can relate to what is talked about in these biographies, and through this way, develop a deep conviction in the validity and authenticity of of the teacher.

0: Yes. So, and once you have, and this, in a sense, is quite important, and also in fact, one could say this is the only way open to us. There's a saying in Buddhist epistemological tradition where it says that inference is blind, and inference can finally touch tangible objects only through only through the help of direct experience. So when you have a direct experience of something, then on the basis of that you could infer something, and through this way you will be able to develop a deep conviction in the authenticity of the spiritual teaching, the spiritual teachers. And when you have such admiration and conviction in the validity of these teachers, then you will be also able to develop a deep conviction in the validity and have an admiration for the commentary, such as the text written by Nagarjuna. And then you will then have a real appreciation of the text of Nagarjuna and so on. And when you have that kind of admiration in the commentarial text, the treatises, then because these commentarial texts are interpreting the scriptures taught by the Buddha, you will be able to develop a deep conviction and admiration in the validity of the Buddha's scriptures. For example, in Nagarjuna's text, The Fundamentals of the Middle Way, when he pays homage to the Buddha, he does so by reflecting upon Buddha as a teacher who taught the understanding of the nature of reality by means of demonstrating the dependent origination of things and how they are devoid of characteristics that seems to suggest they are inherently existent. Also, towards the end of Nagarjuna's text, Fundamentals of the Middle Way, Nagarjuna again pays homage to the Buddha by stating that Buddha is a person who embodies the principle of compassion, and in some sense who is totally under the domination and control of compassion to other sentient beings. And how Nagarjuna says that Buddha has revealed us the path which would help us overcome all kinds of erroneous philosophical views. So when you reflect along these lines, you will then be able to develop a deep conviction in the validity of the scriptures of the Buddha.
1: Yeah, Daniel, 대 바라샤신.
0: So we'll take a break here.

0: ye dhru gu na dha shen la ju pa shu ye dham gu ru ra na man da ni ya da ya mi
1: Tashi Delek, number two, Lamrum Shebe, Geji Gundru Taveto, Pugi Nancho Sinshiye. Hi, you are listening to Lamrum Internet Radio, Tibetan Buddhist teachings for the planet Earth.

Yeah.

0: Ja. ᱚ ᱛᱮᱫᱟᱨ ᱤᱱᱤ ᱢᱟᱨᱟᱱᱡᱩ ᱛᱮᱨᱟ ᱧᱟᱢᱧᱚ ᱫᱮᱞ ᱫᱚ ᱥᱯᱟ ᱤᱱᱤ ᱥᱟᱱᱮ ᱤᱱᱤ ᱪᱤᱠᱟᱥᱩᱨᱛᱟ ᱢᱟᱨᱟᱱᱡᱩ ᱞᱟᱢᱚ ᱠᱚᱢᱚᱡ ᱡᱟᱵᱟᱨ ᱱᱟᱢᱫᱟ ᱪᱤ ᱢᱟᱨᱟᱱᱡᱩ ᱦᱚᱯ ᱠᱷᱟᱞᱮ ᱯᱮ ᱠᱟᱵᱨᱤ ᱞᱩᱭᱩ ᱢᱟᱥᱢᱚ ᱫᱮ ᱭᱚᱦᱚᱱ ᱫᱮ ᱭᱚᱝ ᱫᱚ ᱟ ᱯᱮᱱᱟ ᱪᱤ ᱪᱚᱢᱫᱮᱱ ᱫᱮ ᱪᱤ ᱫᱟ ᱥᱮᱥᱤᱭᱟ ᱥᱚᱱᱚ 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
1: So based on our personal experience, if we have some taste of these kind of spiritual experiences on one's at the personal level, then based on that, we will be able to then understand the various mysterious experiences that are recorded in the biographies of the past great masters. For example, and some of these mysterious spiritual experiences that are recorded in the biographies of the spiritual masters, some great masters, some of them may seem at the beginning, at first glance, almost sort of beyond imagination, beyond our comprehension. However, these high levels of mysterious spiritual experiences do occur. For example, in our own, in the case of our own lifetime, for example, one of the great practitioners who is now no longer alive, Dalum Shapur Rinpoche, once told me that when he was transmitting the empowerments of practices related to the Dalum lineage to Dengu Kenzo Rinpoche, Dalum Rinpoche told me that while he was performing this transmission ceremony, at that time he had a direct vision of all the great lineage masters of this particular tradition, all of them vividly displayed on the beams of the room where he was giving the empowerment. And this great master, Dalum Shapur Rinpoche, was someone who had spent many years in Chinese prison and who had really no reason to for any pretension or any reason for telling lies. And so he told me that he had visions of these great masters vividly on the beams in the room. And also in the past, if we read records of the lives of the past masters, we read about great practitioners having direct visionary experiences of Buddha Shakyamuni and receiving teachings from Buddha in the visionary experience. Similarly, people having visions of Nagarjuna, Indian great masters such as Nagarjuna, and receiving teachings from them and so on. So these mysterious experiences do occur. And also recently, I met students and also colleagues of a practitioner from Nyarong region from Tibet, known as Khenpo Ache. And he, although he was himself a Nyingma practitioner, had studied at Sera Monastery, then later led a life of hermit practitioner. And the main primary practice that he was undertaking was recitation of the six-syllable mantra of Avalokiteshvara, or Mani Padme Hum. And he had repeated that mantra for many times. And also he was a practitioner of Vajrayogini and Vajrakilaya. And the students, his close students and some of his colleagues told me that when this meditator passed away, within a week, his body dissolved into rainbow light. So these things do occur, and this is also quite fairly recent. And even in India, during our lifetime, although some of these great masters have not displayed any supernatural kind of feats during their lifetime, but at the point of death, for example, in the case of my own tutor, late tutor, Kyabchelung Rinpoche, when he passed away, he remained in the clear light state for 13 days. And recently, about 2 years ago, there was another practitioner who remained in the clear light state for 17 days.
0: 2 years, Mother.
1: Sorry, it was not 2 years ago, it was very recent. This was a Saikya abbot who remained in the clear light state for 17 days. So these mysterious experiences are not only recorded in the biographies of the past masters, but also they do occur, even our own generation as well. So when you look at these accounts, and then if you have some personal experience, even a glimpse, then you can connect with these accounts and then at least have a sense that yes, these mysterious experiences, spiritual, high levels of spiritual experiences may be possible. So when you have that kind of understanding, then you'll be able to appreciate the Mahayana doctrine of the four Buddha bodies. Otherwise, if we have to understand Buddha's enlightenment purely in conventional terms, which is the standard received view, the conventional view, which is that the Buddha Shakyamuni was, until before going into the 6 years of ascetic meditation, that he was an ordinary person, and from his meditation onwards, he traversed the whole path to enlightenment, particularly from the path of preparation on to the culmination of path of no more learning. All of this within a short period of time, that kind of understanding of Buddha's enlightenment becomes problematic. Whereas if you have a more deeper understanding of the nature of Buddha's enlightenment, not so much as in terms of Buddha Shakyamuni being an ordinary person attaining full enlightenment within a single lifetime, whereas if you view the Buddha's enlightenment within the framework of the Mahayana doctrine of four Buddha bodies, the four kayas of the Buddha body, then you will understand that his physical appearance as a human being is the Nirmanakaya, the emanation body, which was assumed specifically in order to suit the mentality and the needs, spiritual needs and temperament of a particular context. And this Nirmanakaya, the emanation body, is assumed from more subtle level of body, which is known as Sambhogakaya, or Buddha body of perfect resource. And this Buddha body of perfect resource in turn emerges from a much more underlying true nature of the Buddha, which can be seen as the truth body or the wisdom body, Buddha body of perfect reality, and so which can be seen as arising from the underlying nature of reality, which is the Svabhava Kaya, the Buddha's natural body. So when you view the historical Buddha Shakyamuni within the framework of these four Buddha bodies or the Buddha Kayas, then one will be able to have a much deeper understanding of the nature of Buddha's enlightenment.
0: Yeah. 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
1: So, if you look at
0: So, today in this day, some day we are going to study Namsha Dzu Tsedi, some day the same thing is going to be done.
1: If you look at the conventional evolution of Buddha's teachings, certainly, for example, like after the death of the Buddha, Buddha's scriptures were compiled by some of his disciples, his principal disciples, at three different stages. And within these three different stages of compilation of the Buddha's scriptures, certainly Mahayana scriptures were not included in it. So what we find are the scriptures which are now part of the Pali tradition, they were included in this. However, if we look at the Mahayana scriptures, we find that, for example, the Perfection of Wisdom Sutras were said to be taught by the Buddha at Vulture's Peak in Rajgir at a huge congregation of disciples, including bodhisattvas. But if you were to physically go and visit the place, there is simply no way that that amount of people could fit in the summit of that small hill. So we have to understand these accounts at a different level, not necessarily at the conventional level. And also the Mahayana understanding of the transmission of Buddha's teachings and how they were compiled, the Mahayana scriptures, were attributed to Nagarjuna, principal sort of custodians of the Mahayana scriptures in the case of human beings, were Nagarjuna and Asangas and so on. And there is a gap of 400 years after the death of the Buddha and the emergence of Nagarjuna on this earth. So,
0: Tommy Badu Gurja.
1: And about 900 years difference between the Buddha's death and the emergence of Arya Asanga. So, what is that connecting link? What connects in terms of the continual transmission of the Mahayana scriptures between the Buddha and, say, a historical figure like Nagarjuna, who comes 400 years later? So in the Mahayana scriptures, that connecting link is attributed to bodhisattvas such as Maitreya and Manjushri in the case of Nagarjuna. And these are celestial beings and who are seen as the connecting link between the historical Buddha and the human figures such as Nagarjuna, Asanga and so on. And also we find in Bhava Viveka's text, Tankaj Juwala, The Place of Reasoning, where he explicitly states that the Mahayana scriptures were compiled by the great bodhisattvas such as Manjushri and so on. So all of this does create a rather complex picture. And so the question is, how do we understand this seeming gap in terms of the historical evolution, and also how do we understand the evolution of Mayana scriptures from a, in comparison to the conventional understanding. So what we can say is that Mayana scriptures were probably not taught by the historical Buddha in the conventional sense to a general public. Mayana scriptures such as the Perfection of Wisdom Sutras may have been taught to a group of a few individuals who were at that point thought to be most suited to receiving those teachings, and also the teaching itself may have taken at a plane that is not necessarily conventional as we understand in terms of historical concept of time. And similarly, at a further level of one could almost say a mystical level, there are other teachings such as the Vajrayana teachings were given by the Buddha, the Tantras. And within Tantra, we again see many different classes of Tantra. Some Tantras were taught by the Buddha while maintaining his appearance as a fully ordained monastic member, and such as the mandalas of the Buddha Shakyamuni. And then you have also another class of tantras, such as the yoga tantras, which belong to the yoga class, yoga tantra class. There, these tantras were taught by the Buddha, assuming an appearance of a kind of a universal monarch as a celestial figure, and then giving these teachings. And then finally, you have the third class of tantras, which are known as the highest yoga tantra or Anuttara Tantra, where in correspondence to the physiological and mental and emotional kind of state and structure of human beings, Buddha has taught these tantras by assuming the appearance of the principal meditation deities and then transmitting these tantras. So there again, you need a different level of understanding to really make sense of the historical origin of these teachings.
0: Pena anda di sorry, pe sanga nyamnin chinge gi dje khorang gi sangam da ta dine gi da kor ka so ne ju de tyne gyudi da ka so re gyudi jingo men da da ka da gyudi nyamnin men da de da ko yong de gi 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
1: since the tantric teachings and particularly highest yoga tantric teachings really are taught in accordance with certain physiological and psychological and mental structure of the practitioner. We do find diversity of explanation of these structures in these various tantras. For example, a great scholar and master, Taksan Lotawa, who was not only highly learned in all knowledge disciplines of Buddhism, but particularly he was a great master and practitioner and scholar of Kalachakra Tantra. In his general exposition of the Kalachakra Tantra, he makes an observation. He says that the detailed explanation of the flow of the wind, the breathing process, that is, and also the flow of energy within the body that is described in such detail in Kalachakra, when he compares that to his own personal experience based on the meditation, and then compares that to the one found in Guhyasamaja Tantra, Daktan Lozawa has made the observation that he found the description and explanation in the Kalachakra was was exactly in accordance with his own personal experience, whereas the one found in Guhyasamaja was at variance with his own personal experience. So what this seems to suggest is that the diversity of explanations we find in the various tantras do reflect a certain diversity in the physiological structure and also the nature of the emotions and also psychological states of the practitioner. And because the key element of the highest yoga tantric practice is to really penetrate the vital points of the practitioner's body through visualizations and so on. And given that there is a diversity in that practitioner's mental and psychological and emotional states, and there are differences in the yogic practices that are taught, and given that there are different practices of the yoga, there are also different mandalas that are associated with these practices. So this is how I understand why there is such diversity of these Vajrayana meditation practices.
0: Janida, this year was Jimbin, or Tishin Kodri, because of the UTD. Chani, Tao, any, that didn't mean the only that didn't end the table chimbu that table chimbu shore, Jimmy, the Chongo and Bosun Sun Cheve, Nane, that Chongo Rubinibe Kalia, any Shizing Shula, Badun 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
1: So all of this was actually a sort of a part of the overall argument of by Nagarjuns and so on demonstrating the authenticity and validity of Mahayana scriptures So we spoke about there being three turnings of the wheel of Dharma. And out of these three turnings of the wheel of Dharma, the theme of the first turning of the wheel of Dharma was the Four Noble Truths, and the second was the Perfection of Wisdom. And when dealing with the Perfection of Wisdom Sutras, there is a certain hermeneutical concept that is developed, which is to understand the subject matter of the Perfection of Wisdom at two different levels. On the one hand is the explicit subject matter, which is the doctrine of emptiness, and then there is also an understanding of what is called the hidden subject matter, which is the stages of the path that are associated with understanding of emptiness. So in these scriptures, the Perfection of Wisdom Sutras, when explaining the doctrine of emptiness in great detail, of course, as the subject of the emptiness, many lists of various phenomena are listed, both impure and pure phenomena. and particularly corresponding to the levels of understanding of emptiness, there is also an implied procedure of the stages of the path to enlightenment. So in this stages of the path of realization is considered the hidden subject matter of the Perfection of Wisdom Sutras. So this hermeneutical concept of reading one scripture in terms of its explicit subject matter and implicit subject matter is then further developed in the reading of the Vajrayana text, where there are hermeneutical methods for reading one particular text at many different levels. So we can say that, generally speaking, we can say that in the first turning of the wheel of Dharma, the basic framework of the Buddha's path to enlightenment was laid down within the framework of the Four Noble Truths. And in the second turning of the wheel of Dharma, the principal scriptures of which are the Perfection of Wisdom texts. In these Perfection of Wisdom texts, the third noble truth, which is the truth of cessation, is then further elaborated and explained in great detail, particularly in terms of the understanding of the deeper nature of reality, which is emptiness, and the ultimate nature of reality. And as one's understanding of the ultimate nature of reality deepens, then one's identification or recognition of the erroneous nature of our belief in intrinsic existence become more and more evident. And when as our recognition of this erroneous nature of this belief becomes more and more evident, then our insight into the true nature of reality becomes more and more enhanced. So through this way, the sort of a deeper understanding of the subjective experience of emptiness is also sort of a foundation for that understanding is laid down. And then in the third turning of the wheel of Dharma, principal scriptures of which is the Tathagata Garbha Sutra, the Buddha Nature Sutras, which is the basis of the Maitreya's Uttara Tantra, the Sublime Continuum, and also Nagarjuna's collection of hymns really are drawn from the Tathagata Garbha Sutra. And in these sutras, the Buddha nature, understanding of the Buddha nature theory, and also the nature of the subjective experience of emptiness is explained in great detail, thus laying the basis for the understanding of the Vajrayana teachings. So when viewed in this way, we can see that the earlier teachings of the Buddha sort of lays foundation and opens to the latter, the aspects of the latter teachings. So in other words, the latter teachings enhance and develop and elaborate themes which were already touched upon and referred to in the earlier teachings. So in this way, they complement each other.
0: So today, in the Pho Khangcheng Chong Le Yue Debe, Da Sanje Ge Chue Di, Thepo Shi Chung Ga Adi Chaba, Cha Sang Wa Che Re, Shen Shui Ya Di, Da Di Di Shi Re Sha. 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Then the Galia, any you know, became in Rarisha Mado, a cut of ten chimney, you have memory. Going around the jig, Tanya, Tepo Chimbo, the Tepo members, Tanya D. Gane, Jig Bed, Hebar, Sushi, the Jig. Any taking me in the technology, Mary Sorrow. Any taking me in a taking bar, the Sanji Gai Tele Mosu Sage. That takes in the Sanji Gai Tele Mosu Sage, that the Ligitone, go young there, Jing. That was ships how much in Shimjucia, Yamlin, the Chick to Tia, this Taginacho.
1: So it is on these grounds that one can see that the form of Buddhism that flourished in Tibet is really a complete form of Buddhism, which embodies all the essential teachings of the Theravada and Mahayana and Vajrayana and so on. So therefore it is very important to have the understanding that the core teachings of the Theravada tradition, particularly as embodied in the Pali scriptures, really lays down the basic framework, and these teachings are really the foundation of the Buddha's teachings. And it is on the basis of that, then one takes additional explanations from the Sanskrit literature, Sanskrit tradition, such as the Bodhisattva texts and so on. And then this is further elaborated and enhanced by bringing on techniques and teachings from the Vajrayana scriptures. So without the foundation, which is the core teachings as embodied in the Pali tradition, simply by proclaiming as being the follower of a Mahayana or great vehicle is meaningless. And so when you have this kind of deeper understanding, then it will spare one from having mistaken notions of Mahayana versus lesser vehicle, because sometimes there is a tendency on the part of the followers of the Mahayana sort of disparaging the teachings of the lesser vehicle saying that they are teachings of the lesser vehicle and not suited to one's own personal practice. And similarly, on the part of the followers of the Pali tradition, sometimes there is a tendency even to reject the authenticity of the Mahayana teaching as being Buddha's teaching. So such mistakes can arise. Therefore, what is important is to have a deep understanding of how they complement each other, and also how one can embody all of these core teachings in one's own personal practice.
0: Sanskrit Buddhism, so Sichomendo, Che, any Dinanga, that she jing do. That she jing dolea, any Dinding Duba Monguji about it. Senedao, the negati, you say Jupun sound with the negata, Pearl and Yusha with the data, Yavari. That Dinangi, Pesci, she jing Yangaba said him, she jing Yangaba, Shuni Buddhi, Dichati Yari, Sada. Daily, Nanzo Pergana, the Jurisha, Teda, Jagana, the Jurisha, Timbu Gidu, Yosua, Jagana, Yedevati, Ling Shiguadi, Mabache, any Mushita Tuni, Matendan, Tanema, Sushachi.
1: So the text that is being taught during these sessions of lectures is belongs to the Bodhisattva class of teachings, and which we can call part of Sanskrit Buddhism or the Sanskrit tradition. And generally speaking, there are many different scriptures that belong to this class, known as the Perfectional Wisdom Sutras or Perfectional Wisdom Scriptures. For example, those that were translated into Tibetan, we list what is known as the 17 Mother and Son Scriptures, Son Perfectional Wisdom Scriptures, and out of which the Heart of Wisdom text, which is the text that we are commenting upon, is perhaps the one which is referred to as the 25 verses of the Perfectional Wisdom. And there appears to be slight variations between the translations we find in the Tibetan and also the Chinese version of the Heart Sutra. For example, in the Chinese version, the text immediately launches into the actual presentation of the emptiness, whereas in the Tibetan version, we find also the section that deals with the context of the context where the Buddha taught this text, included in the Heart Sutra as well.
0: And
1: also, from what I heard, for example, I have the Tibetan translation of the Chinese version with me, in which the presentation of emptiness is done in terms of what is known as the fourfold emptiness. But from what I heard, it appears that in the Japanese version, there is a presentation of emptiness in a sixth-fold model as well. But I'm not certain of this. However, the text that we are using for this lecture, a series of lecture, is the Tibetan version of Heart Sutra, Perfectional Wisdom Sutra.
0: That's the 다이네 자와 시진기 시진 개동베 실룬요아레 시진 도드베 실룬요아레 네시룬 토요아레 산다한데 시진기다 실룬 균지 예체 나 데르데마 시루님부 간에 실룬 균 요마레 요마데다만가 제샤수슈마레
1: The transmission of the Agama, which is the reading transmission of Heart Sutra, is still extant, which I have received. However, the commentarial transmission of the commentary or explanatory reading, that is not available for this particular text. However, the other versions of

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1: so we read this sutra it reads with the first the statement of the name title of the text which we read, by the way, the translation of this sutra is on page 15 of the program that was distributed. So we read in Sanskrit or in Indian language, Bhagavati Prajna Paramita Hridaya, and in Tibetan. Buddhism came to Tibet from the 7th century onwards, and the real kind of movement for establishment of Buddhism in Tibet began around 7th century. And in comparison, Buddhism flourished in China 400 years before it came to Tibet. So during the 7th century, the Tibetan monarch, Songtsen Gampo, had a Chinese princess as his one of his queens, Wen Jing, and through her influence, certainly there was some influence of Chinese Buddhism coming into Tibet. However, a conscious effort was made in so far as transmission of Buddhism into Tibet was concerned for directly bringing Buddhism from India rather than through some other medium or some other route. So if you look at the corpus of Tibetan canon, where there are about 100 volumes attributed to the Buddha belonging to Kangyu, a translation of sacred scriptures, and over 200 volumes in the commentarial corpus known as Tengyu, or translation of Indian commentaries. So in this huge collection of more than 300 volumes, there might be one or two volumes which contain Chinese translations from Chinese sources. For example, there is this very well-known commentary on the Samdhinirmochana Sutra, the Sutra unraveling the thought of the Buddha. This commentary was translated from the Chinese sources. But on the whole, all of these, more than 300 volumes of Buddhist texts were translated directly from Indian language into Tibetan.
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1: So, among those more than 300 volumes of Indian text, Buddhist texts that were translated into Tibetan, some of the texts on Vinaya, the monastic discipline, were translated from the Pali sources. But on the whole, most of the texts, particularly those that deal with perfection of wisdom, sutras, and so on, were translated from Sanskrit. So, and then this huge Buddhist literary tradition

0: were translated into Tibetan Chinese language. So outside India, the medium, the language through which Buddhism was transmitted outside India, the two most important non-Indian languages, particularly dealing with the Bodhisattva scriptures, they were Chinese and Tibetan, and historically that was the case. Chinese language and Tibetan language became the two principal non-Indian mediums or languages through which all the scriptures pertaining to the Bodhisattva practices were transmitted. And from these two languages evolved other traditions. For example, based on the Chinese language tradition of Buddhism, then Japanese Buddhism evolved, Korean Buddhism evolved, and also Vietnamese Buddhism. And based on the Tibetan language scriptures evolved Buddhism, Mongolian Buddhism, and so on.
1: 아니 캐바딘데 뜻송도와 비이나 유르디 시라 유르 세보다 뿌다고 싶어도 비 유르디 시라 야구였어요. 자 간다다 다르게 해서 아 지 전주 선배다 되는 단 누주용 소소로 단 누주 차상원지 폐지다 제재청의 게이 다다지 다 가서 그게 미지지 배주 제시마 미지 지기 배주 70을 계시 서바 가서다 리빙 계이를 지기 배지다 비이디 조차도 있어요.
0: 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And how the fact has today, the fact is that Tibetan language is one of the most important living languages today, through which all the practices and the teachings related to the Bodhisattva vehicle is transmitted.
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0: The significance of giving the Sanskrit title at the beginning of a Tibetan text is to really show not only the authentic origin of this text, but also in Tibet, there was a long tradition of according a tremendous respect for texts that were translated from the Indian language. There was a tremendous respect accorded to the Indian tradition. So one of the significance of retaining the Sanskrit title at the beginning of a Tibetan translation is to pay respect, to show the authenticity and also to accord great respect to this text. And then the Tibetan translation reads, the heart of the perfection of wisdom, the Bhagavati. The Bhagavati is a term which connotes referring to some kind of concept of mother. And so the perfection of wisdom is likened to a mother which gives birth to the four kinds of Arya noble beings. And the text which presents the subject matter, the perfection of wisdom, is also referred to as the mother perfection of wisdom. And the significance of the title itself, the heart of perfection of wisdom, suggests that generally speaking, among the corpus of text that are called perfection of wisdom sutras, there are some which are very elaborate in both its in words and also the meaning. There are some where, although the subject matter itself may be very extensive, but the word through which it is presented is brief, and whereas this particular text is concise both in its words and also subject matter. Therefore, the usage of the term, the heart of perfection of wisdom.
1: Then, some then the message part of the symbol of cha sa lo sin, that in yu cha, the lo sa ja yin ma re.
0: And then there is a homage paid to the mother perfection of wisdom, which is a homage paid by the translator, which I don't think is in the English translation here.
1: No. Chen da dia toma ini chege ma ge chen ene denusum karim ba din dusha ge den shi phya chi ge de ko ba shi do wa mon be denu yin ba yin na ene kalo da baba jambelam yana da ti kada ini thengi da 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
0: In Tibet there was a tradition to choose specific objects for one's paying homage by the translators at the beginning of a text that is being translated. And there was the tradition was established through a decree issued by one of the Tibetan monarchs, so that there is some kind of a standard convention which would assist the reader to immediately identify which of the three scriptural collections the textbook belonged to, whether it is an Abhidhamma class, or whether it's a Sutra class, or whether it's a Vinaya class. So if the text belonged to Abhidhamma class, then which is the knowledge class, then the homage was paid to Manjushri, who is seen as the embodiment of knowledge and wisdom. And if the text belongs to the Sutra collection, then the homage was paid to Buddhas and all the Bodhisattvas. And if the text belongs to the monastic discipline and ethics, then the homage was paid to the omniscient mind of the Buddha. So through this kind of standard convention being established, it was easy to identify which text belongs to which. And perhaps one of the reasons may be that the monarchs were too busy, they had no time, And so they wanted to find a way of easily identifying which text belongs to what class of the scriptural collections. Having said that, among the monarchs, there were some very learned monarchs. For example, the King Tisong Desen is considered to be the author of a highly complex and sophisticated commentary on the three classes of the Perfectional Wisdom Sutras. So this is a commentary on 100,000. This is a commentary on the 100,000 verses of on Perfectional Wisdom, which, as Tsongkhapa accurately identified, as listed in one of the catalogs, very ancient catalogs, as being composed by the monarch Tisong Desen. So there were monarchs who were very learned. And then in the Tibetan text, immediately after the translator's salutation, there is a statement which says that this is the first segment, or this is one segment, or Pampo. The significance of inserting this number of segments in the Tibetan translations was to ensure that in future no sort of corruption occurs in the text, no addition or exaggeration occurs in the text. So to ensure the correct length of the text, in the text itself, the number of segments were inserted, and there are different ways of counting this segment. For example, one system is to count for every 25 verses as one constituting one segment. And generally speaking, the segments, the number of segments were inserted right at the beginning of the segment. And then if there are different chapters, then the chapter titles come towards the end of the particular section. So here in this Heart Sutra, since this is a short text which has 25 length equivalent to 25 verses, it is seen as having one segment.
1: That is, Thomas, any that Shungdun Chabala, any Donjong Lingshi, Lingshi, Lingshi, Tumu, Tumu, in Benisha, that Lingshi Tumu, and Della.
2: Ne pusun soba, chagu pungre la, ene kor pusun soba, ene gelong ki kintu chimbo tang, sunduzane, gelong sunyandi, heji tuan tambe gelong, zo tuan tambe gelong yisare. 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
0: Now we start from the reading of the actual text. And then the text begins by presenting the context of the origin of this teaching, and there are two different context. One is the conventional context in which the text evolved or originated, and then there is the uncommon context of the origin of this text. So for the common origin of this text, the common context, we read, thus have I heard once, the Blessed One was staying in Rajgir at Vulture's Peak along with a community of great monks and a community, great community of bodhisattvas. So what this point is that there were gathering of three perfect factors, conditions. One was the perfect teacher, the presence of the perfect teacher, the Buddha Shakyamuni, and then the presence of a perfect congregation constituted by community of great monks. This great monk here refers to the ultimate Sangha, such as the great Arhats and so on. These great monks do not refer to monks of huge size, but rather rather to monks of high levels of realization. And and then there is also the presence of the perfect sight, which is the Vulture's Peak at Rajgir. And then we read the uncommon context of the origin of this sutra, which we read that the Blessed One fully entered the meditative concentration on the varieties of phenomena called the appearance of the profound. The reference to the Buddha as Bhagavan, which is translated as the Blessed One here, the Bhagavan, the Sanskrit term, connotes someone who has conquered the negativity, and here the negative forces. And here, by negative forces, one refers to the four maras, or the four obstructive forces, such as mental afflictions and so on. And of course, there are many different levels of subtlety in the identification of these four maras, or the four obstructive forces. And Buddha is someone who has transcended all of these obstructive forces and is totally free from all the stains and limitations. you know, imposed by these four obstructive forces. So when, as a result of one's cultivation of deep insight, one overcomes and transcends all of these obstructive forces, then one can say that all the factors that obscure the true vision of the cognition are removed. And since by nature consciousness or cognition have the capacity, the natural capacity to understand, to know, and to be aware, so once all the obstructive forces are removed which impede our vision, then the natural capacity of the cognition is fully enhanced and culminates, and therefore one attains this all-knowing state, omniscient, and which is the principal characteristic of Buddha's omniscient mind. And one of the principal characteristics of the Buddha's omniscient mind is to realize both the conventional, the relative, and the ultimate truth within a single cognitive event at a single moment. Then we read that the Buddha entered the meditative concentration on the varieties of phenomena called the appearance of the profound. The profound here refers to emptiness, which is also described as the suchness or things as they are, chitava, and also it is referred to as the profound because it is difficult to penetrate and understand, and then we read that at that very time as well, holy Avalokiteshvara, the Bodhisattva, the great being. So the term Bodhisattva is constituted of two terms, Changchup, which is enlightenment, and Sempa is the enlightened hero. And so the two terms which together compose the term Bodhisattva or enlightened hero here has a significance, because Bodhisattva is a person or a being who because of his wisdom, he focuses on the attainment of enlightenment. And enlightenment here is constituted, the Tibetan term Changchub, enlightenment, has a reference to both the qualities of overcoming negativity and also realization of knowledge. So Chang refers to the overcoming and elimination of all the obstructive forces, and Chup has a connotation of realizing and perfecting knowledge. And it is by means of the Bodhisattva's wisdom that he or she focuses on the attainment of enlightenment. And the second part, Sempa, the heroic being, this refers to the Bodhisattva's quality of great compassion. And it is said that the Bodhisattvas are being who, out of compassion, with their compassion, they never take their glance away from the sentient beings. And therefore, they always have the sense of concern and caring for other sentient beings out of their strong compassion. So Bodhisattva, even the term Bodhisattva conveys the qualities, the key qualities of the Bodhisattva. And Avalokiteshvara Chenrezig is the Tibetan term for Avalokiteshvara. And the name of Avalokiteshvara, Chenrezig, indicates that he is a Bodhisattva who, out of his strong compassion, and never takes his glance away from the sentient beings, always looking at the sentient beings out of sense of concern and compassion. And he is called the accomplished one or proficient one, Wang Chuk, which connotes a proficiency in speech. And Avalokiteshvara is in this context of Heart Sutra, he's in the appearance of a Bodhisattva on the 10th Bodhisattva level. And then with the text reads that the great being beheld the practice itself of the profound wisdom or perfection of wisdom. So the Avalokiteshvara is here portrayed as someone who is beholding this conduct of the profound, the practice of the profound perfection of wisdom. And then what is this conduct? What is this engagement in the conduct of the profound perfection of wisdom? Then it states, he saw the five aggregates as empty of inherent existence. So this is the engagement with the perfection of wisdom.
1: Sen tümbe çeke, şenju sabah çeke ya, sonunda yarı dinleyin ya sarı. 제다간다 개디베 시신근 도지 나로리아 다준베 첸 터세로디디 아니 가서 대 민생이 아니 진심으로 싸워 주네다 람조도 강보도 강보다 지다 지금 멍심신 타는 물어봤다 자 전에 인도다 간담이 사운드베 사운드베 유나 소는 시리 다시 시리부르 주체 간다 살는데 세번 세번 차야 되거든 네 인말이 그래서 네 인말이 주자네 세단데 뭐 시리 퓨스 아니 지금 성 파보전에서 원주는 니게 지금 매소 세네 다 강매버렸으나 지기 봄 지기 봄 강라라 시제 받으셔 봐 사무 잡으셔 봐 너바 대 지들라 봐라 차스 좋았지
0: So up to this point is the presentation of the context or the origin of this teaching, and this section on the presenting the context of the origin of the actual teaching is known as a scripture, which evolved through the permission given by the Buddha. So generally speaking, amongst the scriptures that are attributed to the Buddha, there are said to be three principal kinds. One category which were actually taught, spoken by the Buddha, and then the second category which were scriptures that evolved on the basis of permission granted by the Buddha, and the third category of scriptures which are attributed to the Buddha, but they were inspired by the Buddha, and so the Heart Sutra, actual main body of the Heart Sutra belongs to this third category, which were inspired by the Buddha. And so we read that thereupon, through the Buddha's inspiration or Buddha's power, the Venerable Shariputra spoke to the Holy Avalokiteshvara, the Bodhisattva, the great being. So Shariputra, the reference to Shariputra, so what we find here is that from this point onwards, the main body of the teaching begins. And as the text itself states, that is not spoken by the Buddha, but rather Buddha remains and meditatively absorbed in this concentration called the varieties of concentration on the varieties of phenomena called the appearance of the profound. So Buddha remains immersed in this profound concentration, and Buddha's meditative concentration inspires Avalokiteshvara and Shariputra to enter into a dialogue, which then results the actual scripture. So Shariputra, which is referred to here, some commentators maintain that it is a namesake of Shariputra. It's not the historical Shariputra, who was one of the two principal disciples of the Buddha. However, it is also conceivable that it is a reference to the historical Shariputra, because Shariputra is also listed, his name is mentioned in the Vajrayana texts as well. In any case, Shariputra is understood to be a Bodhisattva on high levels of the Bodhisattva path. So we read that thereupon, through the Buddha's inspiration, the noble Shariputra spoke to Holy Avalokiteshvara, the Bodhisattva, the great being, and said, "Any noble son and noble daughter who wishes to engage in the practice of the profound perfection of wisdom should train in that way."
1: That tell ya, Jiki Pum, Jiki Pumus in the Sunday at Digi, Tao, Rick said that, Jirida, and a Panama Sanjay Churn, Mabay Yabeta, Rijin Sano, the Yungurba. I know that day, so so the Pajida, Nyanduji. 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
0: So this reference to the noble son and noble daughters, which literally means the sons and daughters of the lineage or of the family. And here the reference is that generally we can understand this concept of nature or rig or lineage in terms of someone who has the Buddha nature. But here the reference is more to the spiritual inclination of the practitioner, particularly in relation to the three aspirations, three types of enlightenment: the enlightenment of the Sarvaka path, enlightenment of the Pratyaga Buddha path, and enlightenment of the Bodhisattva's path. So here the reference is really to someone whose spiritual inclination is towards the Bodhisattva's path, and someone whose Bodhisattva nature has been awakened. So the reference, how does one awaken one's inclination towards the Bodhisattva path, is through the cultivation of true great compassion. And so this refers to practitioners who have deep admiration in the spiritual practices embodied in the six perfections, which are the Bodhisattva ideals, and also whose mind is gripped by powerful compassion, aspiring to see others, other sentient beings, to be free of suffering. And thus, that kind of strong compassion has moistened one's heart. And through this way, one's inclination to enter the Bodhisattva path has been awakened. So this term, noble son and noble daughter, refers to such practitioners who have that kind of inclination through awakened through the generation of compassion.
1: So that day, ya thoran si kollya jisha, kanda phumu yawa mebche, phumu niga lauta sumsha jige. 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
0: So this reference to the noble sons and noble daughters, I think also has a significance which as practitioners of modern age should bear in mind. Unfortunately, in the English translation, the noble daughter is missing. So what this suggests is that in Buddhism, insofar as the actual teachings are concerned, there is no discrimination based on gender. And even if you look at what is considered the foundation of the Buddhist practice, which is the Vinaya, the ethical discipline, particularly the monastic discipline, even there, this monastic discipline, as enshrined in the ethical practices of a monastic member, is said to be so important element of Buddha's teaching that it is said that where there is the practice of the monasticism, as exemplified in the three principal monastic rites, wherever such practices are present, the Buddha's doctrine is present. Wherever such practices are absent, the Buddha's doctrine is absent. Such is importance accorded to the monastic practices. So even there, when you look at the ethical teachings and the precepts and practices enshrined in the monasticism, we will see that opportunities are given to both men, male and female practitioners equally. For example, just as you have full ordination for men, there is also a tradition of full ordination for women. There is also a tradition for full ordination for women. And in terms of the actual precepts, and there is no understanding that one precept is higher and then the other precepts and so on. However, in certain aspects of the actual practice, there is a reflection of the bias of that particular social and cultural context of India at the time of the Buddha, reflected in certain practices. For example, like in terms of hierarchy, the fully ordained bhikshu, male is considered to be higher than the fully ordained woman. However, there is no difference in the actual precepts, in the hierarchy of the actual precepts itself. So what I feel is that, since there is no discrimination of hierarchy based on gender in the actual teachings, some of the Vinaya, some aspects of the Vinaya practices which do reflect a certain gender bias of a given society and time, and these I feel are aspects of our Vinaya practice that really needs to be looked at carefully, and perhaps there are areas where reforms and modification may be necessary. However, when we speak of modifying the Vinaya system, it is an issue that is, it's a matter that can only be addressed on the basis of a group of monastic members. It's not a matter that one individual alone can make a decision upon. And for example, like in the case of Tibetan monastic tradition, we follow the Vinaya tradition of Mula Sarvasti Vada tradition, according to which full ordination ceremony for women can be conducted only through the gathering of both fully ordained males and members and also fully ordained women. And some people have suggested, in the case of Tibetan Buddhism, some people have suggested that why don't you, as the Dalai Lama, issue a decree and make these changes. Such statements reflect ignorance of the procedure of the Vinaya tradition, because Vinaya tradition, all changes and decision must be taken on the basis of a collective membership, a group of monastic members. It's not a matter that can be decided upon by a single individual. And furthermore, since Vinaya practice, the monastic practice, is common to many Buddhist denominations such as Theravada, Tibetan, and so on, I feel that it is, you know, this issue of reform
1: and
0: in
1: Chinese
0: certain
1: tradition. Chinese.
0: And also in Chinese tradition. So this issue, this question of introducing modification in some aspects of the Vinaya practices is something that needs to be discussed and thought through by the individual members of the other traditions as well. And by doing a thorough research in their own tradition and trying to see what are the general rules and what exceptions are there, and also how can we, in response to the changing time and cultural context, we can what kind of modifications are necessary and what kind of modifications can be adopted and so on. So these are matter that needs serious thought.
1: Chanida, ta sanga ge shungna ne lagora chi sanga lamme ge shungna lebi ne ani mishe jewa ge bdu da yishan che che dan de ne ma chen yo shi ba som chi da la ba cha ore dan de ne rig de an de ge rig gi pu mo shen sun de a de ge ta ta sa Jinbeni. So, the name is the Rig. That's the name of the Rig. The Rig is the name of the Rig. The Rig is the name of the Rig. The Rig is the name of the Rig. The Rig is the name of the Rig. The Rig is the name of the Rig. The Rig is the name of the Rig. The Rig is the name of 가다가란즈 자주 원매탄에 다 람고메 똑바게야기 다 그게 시루징에 된대기다 탄에 직 박배 직시사 숨도와 자 다데네야 아니 지금 좀더 고메나 알이야 아니 샘잠베 그도라 아니 어다 삼이 샘기 사베 다다지 계획경이 야지 거 야마세베 디네걸라 러시네리다 디사인도잖아 아니
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0: So this expression noble son and noble daughters also connote, as explained before, it refers to an individual whose spiritual nature or inclination towards the bodhisattva path has been awakened. So this, you know, of course, touches upon the concept of Buddha nature. And generally speaking, when we talk about this concept of inclination or nature, we find in the scriptures related to the lesser vehicle, those practices of the Shravaka path, there are identifications of certain spiritual inclinations which have direct practical implications for a spiritual practitioner. For example, characteristics which reveal the inclination of a practitioner are listed, such as having a modest desire and a sense of contentment and so on. So these spiritual characteristics of a practitioner are really very important and for a practitioner on a day-to-day basis. So this is the level of understanding of nature, the spiritual nature in the non-Mahayana literature. And in the Mahayana literature, we find in the text, in the theories of the mind-only school, the Buddha nature refers to the uncontaminated mind or wisdom. And this uncontaminated mind, when it remains in the form of a simple disposition or propensity, it is said to be the naturally abiding Buddha nature. And when it is awakened and transformed, it is said to be the transformed state of the Buddha nature. So, however, in the Madhyamaka school, the middle way school, the Buddha nature is defined in terms of emptiness of the mind, the clear-light nature of mind, or the emptiness of mind. The mind, the fact of mind being devoid of intrinsic existence is referred to as the Buddha nature. And this is also described as the natural nirvana. And because there is the natural nirvana, because the ultimate nature of our mind is devoid of intrinsic existence, and this suggests that the mental pollutants that obscure our vision of ultimate reality are in principle separable. And all of these pollutants that obscure our vision of reality are grounded in a fundamental ignorance, which is the erroneous view that grasps onto all things and events as possessing some kind of intrinsic reality. And it is this erroneous view that gives rise to attachment, hostility, anger, and so on, thus which then motivates the individual to commit acts and so on. So when one cultivates the insight into the true nature of reality, emptiness, then it begins the process of undoing this whole causal chain of erroneous view, giving rise to attachment, emotional afflictions, and so on. And therefore, it is this insight into the true nature of reality which frees us from the cycle of existence, and also which help us overcome all the mental afflictions. And through this way, on the basis of the recognition of the natural nirvana, which is the emptiness of our mind, we attain the nirvana, which is the pacification or elimination of the mental pollutants. And that kind of nirvana, there are two aspects. One is the nirvana with the residue, and one is the other is the nirvana without residue. And then eventually there is the final nirvana, which is the nirvana of the Buddha, which is described as the nirvana that is that transcends, that does not abide in the two extremes of samsara and nirvana.
1: Noya. Ta dine chidalabar chaas che. Ta dine telaya chane sige lentabzu samjawa. Lentabzu

Sutra, we find a section which then connects the question to the next answer. We read, when this has been said, Holy Avalokiteshvara, the Bodhisattva, the great being, spoke to the venerable Shariputra and said, Shariputra, any noble sons or noble daughters who wish to practice the perfection of wisdom should see in this way. So this, up to this point, kind of a link is provided between Shariputra's question that was posed and Avalokiteshvara's actual answer. And then a concise answer is given first, which is they should see insightfully, correctly, and repeatedly that even the five aggregates are empty of inherent existence or inherent nature. So from this point onwards, from the beginning of presenting a concise answer and then more elaborate answers which come later, I will explain the meaning of the scripture by means of, in terms of the explicit subject matter of this text, which is the doctrine of emptiness, and the implicit subject matter, which is the stages of the path associated with the wisdom of emptiness. I will explain that in relation to reading the mantra, which comes later on. So the significance of this passage, the summary presentation of emptiness, which we read, they should see insightfully, correctly, and repeatedly that even the five aggregates are empty of inherent existence. So this significance of the term even here suggests a much more comprehensive category of things included in this presentation of emptiness. So the five aggregates are the constituents which together constitute the existence of a being or a person. So since the five aggregates are devoid of inherent existence, so too is the person who is the constituted constituted from the five aggregates. And since the person is also devoid of intrinsic existence, one can say the I or the self is devoid of intrinsic existence. And since I is devoid of intrinsic existence, all the things that are mine, since the I is devoid of intrinsic existence, the mine too are devoid of intrinsic existence. So seen in this way, not only the person who is the enjoyer of all the constitutive aggregates of the being is devoid of intrinsic existence, but also all the elements that together constitute, which are the objects of enjoyment of this being, they are also devoid of intrinsic existence. So

0: So seen in this way, we'll see that all composite phenomena are devoid of intrinsic existence. And since all composite phenomena are devoid of intrinsic existence, then uncomposite phenomena too are also devoid of intrinsic existence. And eventually, or finally, even the emptiness itself is also devoid of intrinsic existence. And also, just as the sentient beings in the cycle of existence in samsara are devoid of intrinsic existence, so too are the Buddhas who have attained the nirvana of non-abiding nirvana. They are also devoid of intrinsic existence. So, have we arrived at a point where we are saying that nothing exists? So some might even say that I'm being sunburned. Does that mean I'm also the one who is experiencing this hot sun is also not there? So although when you approach in this way, you know, things cannot be found, but at the same time our attitude towards things and events is that we feel as if there is something there that is tangible, that can be experienced, that can be held, and that can be felt.
1: So ta
0: Because of this problematic nature of reality, we find amongst the ancient Indian philosophical traditions, there are those who accept the concept of eternal principles such as soul or self. And then there are those, such as the Buddhists, who reject such notions of eternal principles like soul, self, and so on. And within the Buddhist camp, who on the whole reject any notion of Atman or soul, there are those who accept no self, even in relation to phenomena, in addition to person. And even among the Buddhist schools who accept no self of both persons and phenomena, there are different interpretations of what is meant by no self or phenomena. Some who accept no self or phenomena in different ways, others who accept no self or phenomena in terms of some understanding of identitylessness of all things, and even among those who accept the notion of identitylessness of things, there are different interpretations. Some deny even the concept of inherent existence, even at the conventional level, some who maintain some notion of intrinsic reality and so on. So such there's so much discussion on these philosophical understandings of the nature of reality, and some of which we will touch tomorrow.
2: We'd like to announce that there is a new publication of the Kalachakra trilogy, three lovely books, the first on the philosophy of the Kalachakra, the second on Tibetan medicine, and the third on Tibetan astrology. These are now being presented to His Holiness by Enrico Del Vecco of Tibet Domani Association.
0: Dingjagan Yube, Kintum number two, Shutin Tiranjan Sunjuringa Chazan Ranjan Yaronas Shudu. I've been asked to read this announcement for all the Sangha members on the stage to please keep their seats for the rest of the teachings. Sangha members on the stage, thank you.

they know.

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1: So among the 80,000 or 84,000 collections of scriptures taught by the Buddha in accordance with the diverse mental dispositions, spiritual inclinations, and interests and mentalities of sentient beings. The one of the principal class of scriptures among this vast collection of Buddha's teachings is the class of scriptures known as the Perfection of Wisdom Sutras, and from which the heart of sutra is what is being taught here. And so the Perfection of Wisdom Sutras really belong to the Buddhist scriptures that were transmitted through the medium of Sanskrit as the language. And so the Buddhist scriptures transmitted through the Sanskrit as a language flourished in many countries, such as China, from which it then went to Japan, Korea, and Vietnam. And then it went also, it flourished in Tibet, from which the transmissions were then went to Mongolia and also a few republics in present-day Russian Federation. So in all of these countries where the Buddhism transmitted through the Sanskrit literature were flourished, recitation of the Heart Sutra is an important part of spiritual practice.
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1: So just as we read in the section of the sutra that relates to the context of the origin of this heart sutra, and this text, this heart sutra on wisdom was taught by the Buddha at Rajgir, in Rajgir at Vulture's Peak. And this teacher, the fully enlightened Buddha, who had totally overcome all limits, limitations and negativity, and who had actualized all levels of realization of knowledge. Such a Buddha himself was a product of the Dharma, which is the perfection of wisdom here. And Dharma, as we discussed before, as embodied in in the realization of cessation and the path that leads to that cessation is the true Dharma, and which is here the perfection of wisdom. And since the resultant state, which is the attainment of full enlightenment, is such a perfect and fully enlightened state, therefore, if we venerate and admire the result, the fruit, then we should also venerate and admire the causes which give rise to that kind of perfect fruition. So, to indicate this point, when Buddha taught the Perfection of Wisdom Sutras, it is said that Buddha himself arranged the seat upon which he sat when giving this teaching. So in the scriptures also we find that, you know, often when the Buddha was teaching the sutras, all the members of the congregation, the monastic members, they would fold their yellow garments and stack them one above the other to make a throne upon which the teacher would sit and then give the teaching. This is, such veneration is not accorded to the person, because the person is really great, but rather the veneration is accorded to the teaching that the person is giving, the teaching that the person embodies and exemplifies. And this understanding of this point is very important. Therefore, in the Tibetan tradition, when a teaching is being given, and there is often the tradition to sit on a throne. However, this does not mean that the person who is sitting on the throne is holy or precious or something like that, but rather the teaching that is being taught by being seated on that throne is to be admired, venerated, and so on. To indicate this, before sitting on the throne, there is the custom for the teacher to make three prostrations to the throne that he or she is going to sit on. And also, once having climbed onto the throne, the person, the teacher, must recite a few verses from the sutra, reminding him or her the importance of reflecting upon the transient nature of phenomena and reciting verses from a sutra. So this custom has two importance. One is to remind oneself that it is the teaching that one must pay reverence to, and the second is to counter any potential threat of having a sense of self-importance. Because sometimes when a teacher sits on a high throne and gives a lecture, there is a danger that that such a person may generate a sense of self-importance or arrogance or pride. And in order to counter that, the teacher must reflect upon the sutras which present the importance of reflecting on transient nature of phenomena, impermanence, and so on. And also, it is important to remind the teacher not to have his or her motivation of teaching defiled by mundane concerns. That there is this danger of someone who is sitting on a high throne and giving teaching, having a sense of self-importance and pride, this danger is really very real. In fact, in Tibet, unfortunately, there was, to some extent, among the lamas, kind of a competition for the height of the throne. In fact, there is even an expression called the high throne syndrome. the throne syndrome. And in fact, we read in the fifth Dalai Lama's autobiography that, recognizing that there was this throne syndrome among the lamas, he said that at the teachings, the lamas would have and they would arrange an equally high, exactly the same height of thrones for lamas. However, some clever attendants of the lamas would manage to slip in a slate under the mattress. And although the two thrones are exactly of the same height, but because one throne had a slate underneath the soft cushion, so as time went during the teaching, the throne which had this slate underneath the cushion would remain firm and still remain high. Whereas the other one, where there was no slate, the soft cushion would sort of slowly become kind of squeezed and becomes depressed so that it would look as if the Lama sitting on that was sitting on a lower throne.
0: Mana juga cuci sebab sih tarik dia cembur jadi ini dan cuci modal nangga tu saya masih baca, so ini lama cijung saya di halam cik, tapi perlu cium ini pasu lama cium itu tu, nampi tu tabra sot tu 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
1: So in Tibet, although the Buddha Dharma flourished so extensively and so wide and you know, so deeply. Unfortunately, there was also some negative aspects to this, particularly given the level of understanding of the Buddha Dharma was in amongst the general public quite low. Often the criteria by which the importance of a lama is judged in the wrong way. For example, the people would judge in terms of the height of the throne or how many horses are there in a caravan when lama is in the procession, when the lama is arriving. And people would say, oh, this must be a very high, you know, he or she must be a very high lama because in the procession there are so many horses in the caravan. But then it is also possible that a bandit, a well-known bandit, would also have a lot of horses in his caravan. Unfortunately, because the level of understanding of the Buddha Dharma was quite low among the general public, often people use the wrong criteria to determine the importance of a lama and his or her realization. Properly speaking, the quality of a lama should be judged, teacher should be judged on the basis of his or her spiritual knowledge and also practice and realization, and not by other external means. If you look at the history of Buddhism in Tibet, there are great teachers such as Milarepa, who really looked like a beggar with nothing, and also such as the great Kadamba master Drumtempa. He was a truly humble, just an ordinary nomad, but was a great teacher. And also in the 20th century, quite recently, there was the Dzogchen master Zapetul Rinpoche, who looked like just an ordinary wanderer with no real kind of apparels of greatness. And these were truly great spiritual masters and teachers, but had no sort of external kind of appearance of grandeur. So when there is no proper understanding of the essence of the Buddha's teachings, and the level of understanding is low, then sometimes such unfortunate things can happen.
0: Any teaching do, jigi chalu chasha menda arum deshe da. 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So any Ko Shamuko, any Travers Gan Shinshe, any Sushin Damman, the Yib Damman, the Shimu the Search, the Yondigua. Tazanga, and I don't know Jibana, Jisakakan's Luzan, Shamu Sushil, the Yachas, and the Shedigua. Rather. So the name in the Kandangan Zuchi Travache area, Gabri, Dars, the Kasu, the Tar of Hungman, or some chanting. So the name in the Dao, the Pere, Chetan, the Chi, Shoda, the Dada, Chigda, and Roman to Tesuming in the Negi, Lucy, the Galical Dinesu, that Chia, Chigda, Yanko Kasu, Miku Lady Assembly, Chuna, 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Dachum, Digan, the big catch of Brisha. Sharing as you not on your Budra, so you damn the Champtra and the bomb, the country damn the Shucha, the Yondigua. Then what about Tumu in Bay, Miko, Gushim, the Yondi on the cover of Dini, Chi Lamshin of Kolea, and the Shavan City, Chi Nalinde, Dinu Choni, Kabe Shum, did the end of the big catch of Brisha.
1: Similarly, in Tibet, some of you will have observed that there was also a lot of emphasis placed on the external appearance of different costumes, colorful costumes, and also great attention was paid to the appearance and the shape and the size of the hats. But if you look at the example of the Buddha Shakyamuni, who is our teacher, Buddha did not have any hats, nor it is open to question whether the Indian masters such as Nagarjuna, Asanga and so on, the six ornaments of the two supreme masters, really had any hats, although some of them are often depicted as wearing hats in the tankas. But in Nalanda monastery, it is open to question whether they were actually wearing such hats. In Tibet, perhaps there was some excuse because it was very cold, and maybe hat is useful. But then especially if the teachers were bald, then of course a hat would be of course a hat would be very helpful, very useful. However, Tibetans went to the extreme and really, you know, sort of making very elaborate sort of shapes and sizes and appearance of these hats, so much so that you know, there is sometimes the tendency to distinguish the different schools of Tibetan Buddhism on the basis of the color of the hats, which is very unfortunate. And so I think it is very important, as I point out to Tibetans quite often, that it is very important for us now to really look at the essence of the Buddha's teachings and also understand the teachings of the great Indian masters of the Nalanda and so on, and really try to recognize that the true ruler or the measure or the gauge by which we determine the validity and the importance of the our Buddhist teachings should be really judged on the basis of whether or not they are in accordance with the teachings of these great Indian masters and the Buddha. And through this way, we should really have our priorities right, so that the essence of the teachings is what matters, not the external colorful costumes and the appearance. And also, for example, like the philosophical views of Buddhist practice and the conduct of a Buddhist practice, and all of these should be really grounded in the writings of these great Indian masters and the Buddha, rather than putting greater emphasis on such external appearances as beating of drums or playing of cymbals or performing mask dances and wearing different kind of masks and so on. Although these rituals do have a place in the overall spiritual life, but one must know, you know, which one is the which one needs to given the priority. And the reason why I say this is that it is important because now, as Buddhism comes to the West, and there is a slight danger that the Western students may also follow the wrong, sort of adopt the wrong aspect of the Tibetan Buddhist culture. And there are indications sometimes that this may be happening. I've seen some cases where people who are claiming to be teachers of Tibetan Buddhism wearing really strange costumes and strange hats. And so this is a sort of a beginning of adopting the wrong aspects of the Tibetan Buddhist culture.
0: Nge perju shi deoge. 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
1: I'll give you an example. About 2 or 3 years ago, when I was in Germany, I was visiting Germany. In the hotel where I stayed, in my room, they have arranged a tanka to be displayed there. And it was the tanka of Avalokiteshvara. And below Avalokiteshvara was a small figure, a monk. And of course, it would have been appropriate in a tanka of Avalokiteshvara to have a small monk, figure of a monk below Avalokiteshvara, if the monk was, say, making a mandala offering to Avalokiteshvara, or the monk depicted in a meditative posture, you know, doing the meditation of Avalokiteshvara practice. That was not the case. The monk was beating a drum and playing a cymbal. And next to the monk was a figure of a lay person holding a ritual, a teapot, to make tea offerings to the protectors. So which is of course very inappropriate. Maybe and I found out that the tanka was the artist was the Westerner, and so maybe in his mind this monk was making this tea offering to Avalokiteshvara as imagining Avalokiteshvara to be a protector. So unfortunately, if this is the case, then the same kind of rituals of tea offering may also be made to the Buddha as well.
0: 남주답해봐, 나도지 고바지들 집에 그돌이야. 이게 쌍가 난게 더버 투배 공부 난이 되리야. 딱 뭐네 전화, 딱 아주 남아서는 되리. 뭐네 기견서는 되리. 딱 신디들 치면 청주 마도고 발이야. 뭐네 다시 남등기, 다 남아 터도 되리. 다 눈이 장수 될라 땡겨봐. 시에는 될라 시에겨봐. 그래봐. 레디네 디 더버 투배 공부 종리야. 아니, 저 시에 삼을 시에. 되리 뭐스데 Kujorjilia, Kaman Wunjilum, Gangans and Ningstache. The teacher is an Uyton Zeruji. Chetitua. Energy said in Pia Sorovich, but touching Murusha and Dutch, that did not the Shuche Ponchi. Kanda Kuni Ladi, Bob Shishu, the Sajim, the Pesh Bob Shishu Yari. Saturday, Sandaj Aina, something.
1: Also, there are other aspects of, other unfortunate aspects of the Tibetan custom. For example, if you walk into a typical temple in a Tibetan monastery, of course, at the head of the hall, in the center, there will be an image of the Buddha Shakyamuni, which is as it should be. And in fact, the Buddha Shakyamuni for Buddhist practitioners is really our teacher, and also he's our guide, the one who reveals us the path for enlightenment. Therefore, it is in the Buddha Shakyamuni that if we can, should entrust our entire spiritual well-being, our entire well-being. And if we need to have some sense of fear out of conscience for negative actions and so on, it should be towards the Buddha and because of the reverence to Buddha. However, this is not the case. People may pay homage to the Buddha and feel admired, but where the people would pay the most attention is that in the corner of the temple, there will be a small dark room, which is called the protector's shrine room. And there, the Tibetans, when they walk into this, people will be whispering. It will be as if there's a sense of awe there. And also people act as if they are terrified. And also if they have any offerings of money to be made to the temple, they would make it there rather than in the main temple. And in fact, the monk who is in charge of making the tea offerings to the tea offering rituals to the protectors is the one who gets the... Sorry, this offering of beverage, which includes tea, but also alcohol, to the protectors, this ritual is called Serkim. In fact, this section of the temple, this dark room, is where they generate the most revenues. Just an aside, I heard from someone that I know that in Tibet there was a monk who was an attendant in one of these Dhammapala, the protector shrine rooms, and where the main task is to continually pour this beverage offering, this ritual. This monk was originally bald, but after some time, he started having hair grown on his head. And then someone asked him, how come that you now have hair on your head? You used to be bald. And the monk said, I don't know, but maybe the only explanation is that every time I make this ritual offering of the beverage, a little bit that is left over in my hand, some kind of the drops that are on my hand, I just put it on my head. So maybe those who are bald and would like to have hair grown, probably that's the solution.
0: 전에
1: And also in particular, this Tibetan tradition of having one person acting both as the kind of as the secular leader and also a spiritual leader, religious leader in different communities, that has also led to all kind of abuses and also shortcomings in the system. Of course, this system has contributed great benefits in the past, but at the same time, this system has also contributed to a lot of mal practices. So it is important for all of us, including myself, who consider ourselves as followers of the Buddha, to constantly check oneself. For example, in my own case, whenever sit on a high throne to give a teaching, a sense of self-importance is something that, pride is something that does not really arise in me. So although sense of pride and self-importance does not arise in me, but in the corner of my mind, once in a while, it does happen, which is that my thoughts may become defiled by other mundane considerations. Saying, you know, for example, like I would delight if someone gives me compliments for my lecture, and of course I would be disappointed if someone criticizes it. So that's a kind of a vulnerability to the mundane considerations.
0: So today in the Chidigali, Jigdenshiyali,
1: so we can see that even on this throne, the influence of the mundane considerations can reach there.
0: So,
1: therefore, it's very important to, and you know, to be careful. So, in order to ensure that your Dhamma practice becomes truly a Dhamma practice, it is important to make sure that your states of mind, your mental states and motivations are not defiled by any mundane considerations, known as the eight mundane considerations or eight mundane concerns. Otherwise, if, you know, by taking the position of a teacher and being seated on a throne, if sense of self-importance and arrogance or pride arises, then this leaves oneself open to other flaws, such as there is a danger of then abusing one's power and also becoming corrupted by sort of expecting sort of considerations of accumulating wealth, and also feeling envious of other teachers and you know, being jealous and having a sense of rivalry. So all of these then comes once you have a sense of pride. So, as we read in the text of the Heart Sutra, Buddha entered into the meditative absorption called profound appearance of the profound, and by the power of his meditative concentration, Shariputra and Avalokiteshvara were inspired, who then enters into a dialogue which give rise to the whole sutra.
0: That day, Rigi Pum, Rigi Pumu, Kangalala, Shiji Pardu Chimba, Samu Java Chuban Java Te, Sunzane, Da Samu Daniel Te, Samu Java Suzane, Jigi Changu Sempe Javashi. 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
1: So we read in the sutra that any noble son or noble daughter who wishes to engage in the practice of the profound perfection of wisdom should train in this way. So this reference to the practice of the profound perfection or practice of the profound refers to the bodhisattva deeds in general, which are embodied in the practices of the six perfections. And here in particular, it refers to the perfection of wisdom. And the perfection of, by perfection of wisdom, what we mean is it is what is known as the ultimate bodhicitta, which is the direct realization of emptiness. And it's not just a direct realization of emptiness, but also a direct realization of emptiness complemented by the generation of the altruistic intention to attain Buddhahood for the or for the benefit of all beings, which is bodhicitta. So the direct realization of emptiness, complemented by the factor of skillful means, which is bodhicitta, this is what is referred to as the perfection of wisdom or prajna paramita. So, and therefore, the bodhicitta, the altruistic intention, is not only important as a motive, initial motive, but also it is important to be present as a complementary factor or a reinforcing factor. And the bodhicitta, this altruistic intention, is arises from the force of compassion. So it is the compassion towards all sentient beings which then give rise to the bodhicitta, which is accompanied by two aspirations. One is the aspiration to be

0: the causation of suffering and happiness, because the fact that we all naturally possess an innate desire to be happy and overcome suffering is an undisputed fact which we all share, and therefore, given this basic disposition to be happy, to seek happiness, and to overcome suffering, what is of utmost concern to us as sentient being is the experience of pain and pleasure, experience of happiness and unhappiness. This is something that we are most concerned with, and also this is something that we need to be concerned about. So the question is, where does suffering come from? Where does happiness come from? And what is the nature of this being, this self, or the individual who is the subject of the experience, who is the who undergoes the experience of pain and pleasure, who undergoes the experience of happiness and unhappiness? So, so this sort of question of the nature of the being, the nature of the individual or the person, has been an important issue in the past in ancient India among both Buddhist and non-Buddhist schools. And also, when you try to understand the cause, the origination or the causal processes of suffering and unhappiness, we also realize that our experience of suffering and unhappiness really arises in relation to multiple factors and conditions. The conditions include both our internal factors, such as our sense organs, our own personal experiences, and so on, our perceptions and so on. And also it includes external objects, such as visible forms, sound, tactile sensation, and tastes, and so on. So what exactly is the nature of these things that cause, that give rise to our experience of pain and pleasure in relation to them? And do they really exist? And in what way do they exist? So again, that is an issue that has been a focus of major reflection in ancient India. So in relation to this question of their origin of both the external world of experience and also the internal world, and also the subject of that experience, the being, the individual, there have been, of course, various metaphysical responses, answers to this. Some maintain that things and events, including self, come into being for no reason, for no cause, out of no cause. Others argue that there is an absolute original cause, which is eternal, unchanging, and unitary, and so on. And so the issue of the origination of things and events, and also the self or the person or the being which interacts, engages with them, has been an important focus of reflection in the past. And particularly the analysis of the nature of self, the being, the individual who experiences, who undergoes the experience, have been a very important focus of analysis. For example, from our own personal experience, if we try to observe, what is this self, what is this I, you know, how does the this I consciousness, this sense of selfhood arises? We can, you know, there is a sense of this sense of selfhood, this I consciousness is really innate. It's very natural and instinctual. For example, if you are hurt physically, say your hand is hurt, you have the instinctive sense, I am hurt. Although your hand is not you, but instinctively you feel, you identify with that experience and you feel, I am hurt. So there is this, in relation to our body, the sense of selfhood or sense of I arises. Yet at the same time, you know, this I or the self is not completely identifiable with your body, because again, if you think further and try to imagine a situation, say, if, do a kind of a thought experiment, if you were given the opportunity that your old sort of used body were to be exchanged with a very fresh body of a youth, from the depth of your heart, there is a real willingness that you will exchange your body for that better body. So this suggests that there is a belief somewhere in the depth of our heart, there is a self or the being who, for whom this exchange would benefit. Similarly, we would also feel the same way with our mind if we were given the opportunity to exchange our mind, the deluded, ignorant mind, with that of the mind, Buddha's fully enlightened mind. Then, of course, from the depth of our heart, there will be again a willingness to enter into this exchange. This suggests too that we do not identify completely with our mind, because, you know, this willingness, this preparedness to exchange your mind for someone else's mind suggests that, you know, there is a belief somewhere in the depth of our heart that in the aftermath of exchanging, doing this exchange, there is still that person or the being who is going to benefit from this exchange. So, so in our naive, sort of ordinary sense, we have a kind of a feeling of a self or a being who is in some sense the master of our body and mind, who is the controller, and yet at the same time it is independent. It is some kind of, it has its own distinct identity. And in the case of those who believe in rebirth, this sense of selfhood is seen as crossing, you know, sort of expanding across different lifetimes. And even those who do not believe in multiple lives, even within this one, within the framework of a single life, we also think of, you know, the same person going through the passage of life from childhood to middle age and so on. So there is a belief that there is something that keeps the continuum across the time.
1: That day, Pedge, that Zan Pedge, I made a gun, Pedge Ligari, Cosanini, Mabaji, Imbarella, any Giganda, Pungu Turku, Tene, Chigan, Latri, Casuri, Timba Givda, that did a Manguchi for Shayo in the Sane, Kanda, Pungbuta, the Pungule, Tenshendo in Da Yamaris, Nine, any Takwa Chiku Rawa, the Guna Chava. But in the game, da di, Lord Henji, the Chucky Amaris, Benaji Tunulus of Jizikula, Nau Yam, Nanzingulo Yari, the Yine, but Dugsy Rao, Dindigi, any Lolia, Chata Yamaris. So today in the Diko Tunde, Jeshavish Remado, Kanda, Dindigi Beta, Kashuri, Nanzinkoi, Kandaji, Tunde Gunda Chadi Yarimado, Tunde Gunda was Chadi Yarimado, Lord Henji, Nanzichu Mare.
0: Sir, I forgot to mention that because of this problematic nature of the identity of this self or the individual, many non-Buddhist schools felt the need to posit the self or soul, Atman, as enjoying some kind of absolute status and characterized by being unitary, unchanging, and independent or autonomous. Buddhist schools on the whole reject this notion of there being a self or a soul, eternal principle that is unitary, unchanging, and autonomous. Buddhists argue that self or the person is really contingent upon the mental and physical constituents of the individual or of the being, the aggregates. And also, if you were to search for this essence of a self or the person, it is through critical analysis, it is unfindable. And also, it is only on the basis of the passage of time of the physical and the mental aggregates that one can speak of the person or the being going through a passage of time. When the body and the mind becomes old, the person becomes old, and so on. And so Buddhist rejects this notion of there being an independent, absolute, eternal principle. And they also, the Buddhists also argue that this conception of self as eternal, unchanging, absolute principle is in fact a metaphysical construct. It's just a mere postulation. And this because this is not how we, in our normal, innate understanding of selfhood, this is not how normally we would imagine it to be the case. And they argue that because sense of selfhood exists in all sentient beings, yet this belief in this conception of self as an eternal, unchanging, autonomous reality is present only in the mind of metaphysicians, only in the mind of people who have given it an intellectual thought. So they argue that therefore the self can only be understood, self or the person can only be understood on the basis of the physical and mental aggregates as a dependent phenomenon.
1: Tawa dendegi ini kasul pake ta terjadi orang soal ber. 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
0: So Buddhists, having rejected the notion of there being a self or an eternal, the soul principle that is independent of the physical and mental aggregates or the physical and the mental constituents of the individual, argues that self or the person is really heavily dependent upon the existence of the physical and the mental aggregates. And it is only on the basis of the physical and the mental aggregates the existence of the self or the person can be understood. And moreover, Buddhists argue that the sense of self as kind of a master over the body and mind, which we have in our naive perception of self, is also a false understanding of self, because there is the self does not exist as independent, having some kind of independent reality, and being autonomous as a controller or a master of mind and body. Therefore, in this way, the Buddhist rejects the concept of selfhood and embraces the doctrine of no self or anatman.
1: That's Ramawa. That's a Devashi. The never had a change in the Devach objection, Chevenanga, that never resumes Mado, Shen, Namba, Samalogi, Tamis had the Dirigari.
0: So except for few subdivisions of the Vaibhashika school of Indian Buddhism, all the Buddhist schools of thought except embrace the Buddha's teach the Buddha's doctrine of no self or anatman. So out of the 18 or the four principal divisions of Vaibhashika or the 18 subdivisions, out of these few schools do accept some notion of selfhood. Otherwise, all Buddhist schools of thought embrace the Buddha's doctrine of no self or anatman.
1: Mula sawas itu wadon saya dice. Karena lada itu dewe, tumjun pesi, susung dewa, tamang gurda.
0: So these four main divisions of Vaibhashika school, they were mainly Vinaya schools, and one of them is the Theravada school, which is still flourishing, and the other one is the Mula Sarvastivada tradition, whose Vinaya practice is followed by the Tibetan Buddhist tradition. And then the Vinaya tradition we find in the Chinese Buddhism is that of the Dharmagupta tradition. So we can see that three of these four divisions of Vaibhashika is still alive. So Dharmagupta, to be more precise, Dharmagupta tradition is not one of the four main divisions of Vaibhashika. It's actually a subset of one of the four divisions. So, I think it is the Mahasamgika. But his holiness was saying that he doesn't fully remember it, but also the monks on the stage, they don't seem to remember it either.
1: Janita, kasa di yada. O dusre. 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
0: Although this is just an aside, but the Theravada tradition, the Vinaya practice in the Theravada tradition, the monastic discipline, is based on the Pratimoksha Sutra, the scripture on monastic discipline, the individual. Liberation, as it is known, is based on the Pali language, Pali scripture, and the Mula Sarvastivada tradition of monasticism, which the Tibetans follow, is based on the Sanskrit version of the Pratimoksha Sutra, the monastic discipline sutra. And so in the Pali tradition, in the Pratimoksha, Pali tradition of monastic discipline sutra, the explicit precepts of a fully ordained monk is listed as 227, whereas in the Sanskrit tradition it is listed at 253, and the difference between the two arises from different ways of enumerating the secondary precepts. In the Pali tradition the list is 75, and in the Sanskrit tradition the 75 is elaborated and the list is 112. So that's the only variations between the two Vinaya. So this is the fifth category of the precepts in the monastic codes or ethical codes.
1: Jenny, Jenny, Dawa, Dandisha, Simbini. 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
0: So, from the point of view of the philosophical position, the difference, the demarcation between the Buddhist and a non-Buddhist school of thought in ancient India was really made on the basis of one's position on the nature of self. So, the non-Buddhist school, who on the whole accept the notion of conception of a self as an eternal, unchanging, autonomous reality. From the Buddhist point of view, this belief in a self as an absolute, eternal principle reinforces our innate tendency to believe in some kind of self as a master that controls our body and mind. Of course, Buddhists reject this notion of self, not only the metaphysical conception of self as postulated by non-Buddhist schools, but also Buddhists argue that our innate conception of self as some kind of distinct reality that that is the controller of our body and mind, that is also false. So it's the negation or the rejection of conception of selfhood that that characterizes a school of thought as a Buddhist.
1: 자자가 친하게 캐버 따외 제야지다. 다 가서 그게 잠주 제야로 소문도 와. 제 다가다 저울 때도 따외 제야들이. 저들이 이미 인도산에 아니 따가다가 착제시 다 캐랑에디 아 가다 가쇼래. 아 남과체제. 근데 이미 인도산에 늦게 선제 믿다고 봐. 사실 탐제 동야와 최초제 동시에 담에 양하는 데 쉬웠어야. 어라 된대기 차제 시부디 되겐데라 근데 산제비 쉬었어요. 다외찬.
0: 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All contaminated phenomena are in the nature of suffering. That's the second seal. And all phenomena are empty and devoid of selfhood. That's the third. And nirvana is the true peace. That's the fourth seal.
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0: So now to deal with the first seal of Buddhism, first of the four seals of Buddhism, which is that all composite phenomena are impermanent. So what this suggests is that that all things and events that are perceptible that we experience are in actual fact going through a process of cessation, even a moment by moment basis. And the fact that things do come into being and things do cease to exist at a certain point, that they break or disappear or become dismantled and so on, is something that is we all observe in our day-to-day experience. It's something that need not doesn't need any logical argumentation. However, for a thing or an event to have an origination and then coming to cease, to have an end, there must be a process of change that is taking place on even on a moment-by-moment basis. The cessation does not come about within a single instance. So this, because without a thing going through a process of aging or process of disintegration on a moment by moment basis, if things do not change on a momentarily basis, then it is very difficult to understand how things can come into being and then all of a sudden comes to an end. So the fact that things do come to an end suggests that they are, by moment, they are going through a process of change. And so the Buddhist schools on the whole, except for Vaibhashika, which has an understanding of this process of change and cessation in a slightly different way, all the main Buddhist schools of thought accept that, that all things and events the moment they come into being with a seed for their own cessation. It is not as if there is a cause that produces them, and then after a certain point, another condition is met, which then causes its destruction or cessation. And the Buddhists understand that the very fact that causes things and events to come into being has also implanted the seed for the cessation of these things and events. So in a sense, from the very first instance of the origination of a thing, they also have the nature of cessation. They also have the nature of coming to an end. So it's not that things do come into being and then they remain for a long period of time unchanging, and then all of a sudden they cease to exist. And the very cause that causes the origination of a thing also causes eventually the cessation of the thing or an event.
1: Chazang Razo Lolia, Trubuslamna, Gavam, Trubuslamna, Chikun, Azota, Nadi, Gavam, Jibuslamna, Par, Mandrachi, Kuni, Gindusar Stua, Ridine, Adadi. Jigwasa, Midawasa, Tanda, Kajimas love you, and do Kajikajik, Judrajik.
0: Generally speaking, when we think about the idea of something coming into being or something being originated, we have a kind of a positive notion of a growth. We look at it from a more affirmative angle, and we have a kind of a positive notion of growth, production, and so on. And similarly, when we think of the end of something, the destruction of something, or cessation of some, you know, the existence of something, then we have the negative conception of what was grown before coming to an end. However, and we see these two as being incompatible, contradictory. However, if we reflect more deeply on the deeper understanding of what is meant by impermanence, according to Buddhism, we will see that the very definition of impermanence is they are momentarily changing. So momentariness is the definition of impermanence. The momentariness is the essential quality of impermanence. So when you see, understand impermanence in those terms, then you will understand that the coming into being and cessation are in fact not really contradictory. They are in some sense two sides of the same thing. The very fact something comes into being also makes it possible for that to cease. And when you understand impermanent of all things, then you understand that they are moment by moment, they are going through this process of cessation or and destruction.
1: 야 이네 난게 되지 딱과 시 모디 근데 받는 시 딱과 뒤 가지 말해. 거래 주주하지. 자 근데 이 인도산에 또 뒤찍래 주발라. 뒤찍래 주고 숨발라. 아니 에 림베림베 셴이 고 팬이 디두기다. 깬도 주대하지 오늘도 와. 다 디나다 레지 치가 주디요. 레지 치배 왕이 아니 고 넘버 보고 샹도 샹도 주주하지. 근데 때는 아니 디두기 팬이 다 고 텐션이 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
0: Sorry, I forgot something from to translate from earlier, just the conclusion. So when you understand impermanence in those terms, then you will recognize the significance of the first seals of Buddhism, which is that all composite phenomena are impermanent. So anything that is produced by causes and conditions, anything that is a product of causes and conditions is transient or impermanent. And then the second seal of Buddhism is all contaminated phenomena are suffering. So of course here suffering does not refer to simply the evident experiences of pain and unhappiness. Rather, it refers to a deeper meaning of suffering as our conditioned existence under the domination of or caused by karma and mental afflictions. So in relation to this, we could perhaps it may be helpful to reflect on a few other passages. For example, in one of the sutras, Buddha makes the statement, this entire world of the three realms, entire cycle existence of three realms are nothing but the mind. Of course, the mind only school of thought, Buddhist school of thought, interprets this passage as suggesting that the external world of matter that we perceive is nothing but extension of our mind or projection of our mind. However, the most Buddhist schools understand this passage to suggest that, for example, we read in Chantakriti's guide to the, sorry, Chantakriti's supplement to the Fundamentals of the Middle Way, Madhyamaka Avatara, where he states that the entire world of the natural environment, the physical universe, and the sentient beings living within it are created by the mind. So what these passages suggest from the Buddhist point of view is the rejection of the idea that there is some kind of independent absolute creator. Rather, the whole universe of sentient beings and the physical environment are seen as being created by the mind. And so how do we understand this? We will, for example, like if we trace the origin of our own, say, our own physical body, of the present physical body, you can trace its material continuum to a beginning, to the beginning of the origin of the universe. And from the Buddhist point of view, the continuum of our body can also be traced before the beginning of the evolution of this present universe, in a state when the universe remained empty and in the form of what the Kala Chakra Tantra calls space particles. And these space particles are not conceived as some kind of absolute entities, but rather they are seen as, again, transient and impermanent. Similarly, even if you take an ordinary object like a rock, today's rock, again you can trace its material continuum back to the beginning of the universe and also to the space particles from the Buddhist point of view. Then the question is, if you look at the pure physical or atomic or particle level, what makes it that in the process of this evolution of the physical universe, through the aggregation of various particles and through aggregation of coming together of various atoms, at a certain point, the physical universe evolves, which has then a direct relevance, relation to the experience of pain and pleasure and happiness and unhappiness of sentient beings. So from the Buddhist point of view, this is where karma enters into the picture of this evolution, because karma is an action created by an individual with an intention or a motive. And so from the Buddhist point of view, so the entire universe and also the sentient beings living within it are seen as the entire process of the unenlightened existence are seen as a consequence of this undisciplined state of mind. So even in the final analysis, it is the karma which is created by a sentient being, a sentient creature, which then give rise to the whole chain of evolution. So when we speak of karma, although there are physical and verbal karmic actions, but the primary is the mental karma, and this karmic act is motivated by or rooted in mental afflictions. And this mental afflictions in turn is rooted in an erroneous belief in the existence of some kind of selfhood. So in brief, we can say that the unenlightened existence is a product of an undisciplined mind. And because the characteristics at the level of results must be attributable to the characteristics at the level of causation or the cause. So when you understand in this way, we will see that all experiences and events that are created and caused by an undisciplined state of mind through the process of karmic action and mental afflictions are in the final analysis contaminated or impure. And contamination here is refers to the contamination of mental afflictions. Therefore, the second seal of the Dharma, Buddhism, is all contaminated phenomena are suffering. Suffering here refers to not necessarily the experience of the feeling of pain, but more to the deeper level of suffering, which is our conditioned existence.
1: Oh yeah. That delaya, and the chakja thangbu digin duje mida guasong deya. 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Another Namjuni Bana, Egypti, ignorance Lavina. Ignorance is that said it, Tamashuja. Tamashuja. Da, charging the ignorance. Din and then echo ships how would talk about some Tavaina? Change law of Chadiari. So change law of logic Shawan in Baina, Tandi, Tashuja Midua. So today in Baindu, Digital Midawa said, D. Dumzendu, Sadjay, Tinema, Yawsam Tamina, goes over the Chisan Shitawa, Matawati, Matu, Matawin Jigden. That D. Sim Matu Wangachua, Sim Matu Shawanjima, Sim Matu is our Mariba, that Mariba Shawanjima, some call you, any Dunga image of Lord Quashtawa.
0: So between these two, first two seals of Buddhism, all whose composite phenomena are impermanent and all contaminated phenomena are suffering, there is a relationship of inference. In fact, you can use the understanding of impermanence of composite phenomena as a basis, as a reason to understand that all contaminated phenomena are in the nature of suffering. Because if you look at the first seal of this idea that all things and events are impermanent, or all composite phenomena are impermanent. What this suggests, the key point that is being raised here is that so long as a thing or an event is a construct of other conditions, such as causes and conditions, circumstances, then in a sense that event or a thing is under the control of some other factor. So in other words, it's other powered. And in particular, in the case of contaminated phenomena such as our unenlightened existence, then it suggests that it is under the power of contaminated factors such as the undisciplined state of mind, and at the root of which lies ignorance, which is the first of the 12 links of dependent origination. And in fact, ignorance can be seen as the king among these 12 links of dependent origination. And so long as we remain under the domination or under the control of ignorance, this underlying fundamental ignorance, then there is no room for happiness. There is no good can come out of this. In fact, the English term ignorance itself conjures an image that is undesirable or inauspicious. So, and if you then reflect further and more deeply, it's not only a state of ignorance, but also, in fact, it is an erroneous belief. And it's an erroneous mental state which lies at the root of this undisciplined state of mind. So when understood through this way, we will come to realize that so long as we remain under the control of ignorance and this erroneous views or erroneous belief, then there is no room for happiness. There is no possibility of joy.
1: 当地恰恰松本地确实他们就当时打麦吧实际上呢当在的确他们就引入的大家的去康萨的打麦吧大家的你当把到是不是告诉你稍微准备呢刚才确他们就我呢我你准备当当确就当时打麦吧的是他你要对对是他们确就当时打麦吧的你因为引入确他们就引入当时打麦吧是 인기인길이야. 아니, 가시고를 그게, 지사한다. 샘모티오 진행이 또 머리버스야, 니. 그니, 치즈로도 짐벨로암. 양나 그게 다 마더벌로. 양나 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
0: So the third seal of Buddhism, which states that all phenomena are empty and devoid of selfhood or self-existence. What this suggests is that in actual fact, all things and events are empty of intrinsic identity or existence, and also they are empty of any notion of any kind of selfhood or self-existence. Yet, our deluded mind grasps them to possess some kind of selfhood or self-existence. And so this ignorance not only is a state of unknowing, but more importantly, it is an erroneous belief in the self-existence of things and events, and also our own self. And because this is an erroneous belief, therefore it is a state of mind, it is a perspective that is contrary to what is really the case, what is really to be the case. Therefore, the more you uncover the truth of the reality, the lesser the force of that ignorance will be. And also, as the truth becomes more and more clear to you, the understanding, the recognition that this ignorance is an erroneous belief will also become more and more reinforced. And through this way, once you have a deep ascertainment of the erroneous nature, distorted nature of this perspective, this grasping at self-existence of things, then gradually this the force of this ignorant, the deluded mind will diminish, and through this way, eventually, at least you can envision the possibility of gaining total freedom from this erroneous belief, this ignorance, and such a freedom, which is liberated from this erroneous belief and the ignorance, grasping onto self-existence of things, that freedom is the true state of happiness, lasting happiness. And it is the liberation, it is the true spiritual freedom. Therefore, the fourth seal of Buddhism is presented, which is Nirvana, is true peace.
1: Oh yeah. That's it. That's it. 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
1: one might raise the question why is it important what is the significance of going through such analysis and what is the significance of understanding this absence of selfhood, the non-existence of self as an autonomous, independent reality. What is the significance of that? Here, from the Buddhist point of view, the reason for this is that if you examine the dynamics of emotions that arises in us, such as attachment, craving, and so on, we will come to realize that a lot of them are actually rooted in a certain conception of selfhood and a certain attachment to selfhood. So the stronger your grasping at some kind of self as an autonomous, discrete reality, the stronger your attachment will be, which relates to that, to the concerns of that self. For example, like, you know, whatever is seen as important for this self, you are attached to it, and any obstacles that come in the way of fulfilling the interest of that self, you feel hostility and anger towards this, and hatred and so on. And there's this dynamic. So to give an example, for say if you are walking in a shopping complex or supermarket, and you see kind of beautiful items displayed there, and there might be a particular object that you feel really attracted to, and when you look at that thing, you know, in the shop, you will of course have a sense of kind of craving, and then kind of a feeling that this is really wonderful. However, when you have actually bought it, and then given it the label that this is mine, so once you have sort of projected this grasping and it's mine to this thing, then of course your attachment to this thing will increase. It will be very different from when it was in the shop before. Although the object or the article remains the same, your own emotional kind of attachment, your own attitude towards the thing has completely changed now. And also there will be a much greater sense of cherishing, attachment, craving, and also probably a greater admiration for this thing, attraction for this thing. So you can see here that because underlying this attachment, once you have given the label that it's mine, is a belief in some kind of a self for whose enjoyment you have bought this. And you can see that there is in the dynamic, there is a relationship between the two. So the Buddhists therefore emphasize the importance of really negating this conception of self as some kind of autonomous reality. And once you have negated, once you have kind of shown the groundlessness of that kind of belief in a self as an autonomous reality, then you also undermine the basis for having strong attachments which are built upon this conception of selfhood.
0: Dan digi phaje thama denyi gi ene kasa ga tamit sam komya so ma do chi

0: 메시지 배지숭교 말이에요.
1: So among the Buddhist schools of thought, Vaibhashika and Sautrantika, the first two schools, only speak of the importance of meditating or contemplating on no self of person, but they do not accept any notion of no self of phenomena.
0: 딴 데네 웃음 얘기 아니 강사가 담이 뒤땡래야 최기 담이 써야지 숨겨야래. 다들 내가 전부 도와 대기기 하다 강사가 담이 좀 건데야 되기 아니 다든 되네 다든 되네 피게 다 차단해야지. 그 딜리야 그 뇌도래. 이네 차단해서 유튜브다 될래야 그게 가서 우리 그게 야 현자 연대야래야 야 뒤면에 그 인연 못 되는 거 캐면 누가 봐. 전당간다 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
1: So, however, among the Buddhist schools, the two latter schools, the mind-only school, Chittamatra, and the middle-way school, the Madhyamaka, they not only accept the concept, the doctrine of no self of person, but also, in addition, they also accept no self of phenomena. And there is a significance for this, because if you confine your understanding of no self only to to the person, then although it is tremendously effective in countering any experiences of attachment and craving and so on to objects, but they are in relation to one's own sense of selfhood. However, here the negation of selfhood is only confined to the subjective, the person or the being that undergoes the experience of interaction with things. So therefore both mind-only school and Madhyamaka school extend this no-self understanding both to the person and also the objects of that person, so phenomena. And so phenomena here refers primarily to the physical and mental constituents or physical and mental aggregates of the person, and the person refers to the individual, the self. And so if we examine our normal perception of things, there is a kind of a belief in the validity of our perception of things. Things and events appear to us as if they have some kind of objective reality. They have some kind of existential status in their own accord. And we, in our naive worldview, we tend to endorse this. We tend to accept this as valid. And there is, in fact, a kind of a strong belief in this reality, this naive reality of the objective world. However, if you analyze this carefully, this is, however, not the case. For example, if you examine the dynamics of your perception when a strong emotion arises in you, for example, it is through the it is through the meeting of your sensory faculties, object, and also your perception, the perception of a given object such as form, sound, and so on arises, and this perception of the external objects then give rise to some kind of evaluative judgments on your part, depending upon whether you find the object desirable, attractive, or undesirable, and then you project a certain quality of desirability or undesirability. And when you have that kind of perception, you feel as if the quality of attractiveness or quality of unattractiveness really is something objective. It exists in its own right, objectively, in the thing that you perceive. And on the basis of that, then you tend to have extreme emotional reactions. If it is quality is seen as to be undesirable and unattractive, then you have sense of revulsion or aversion. And if the quality is seen to be attractive and desirable, then you have strong attachment to the object. However, if you examine this carefully, this, say, for example, the quality of attractiveness, from the side of the object itself, there is nothing objectively real, substantially real about the object that really qualifies it to have the label attractive. And in fact, the label that we put on to this object, this quality of attractiveness, is to a large extent subjective, and the relationship between the object and the label that we give is a relative one. It's a contingent one. So in this way, the mind only school argues that the true nature of reality is that both subject and object are devoid of duality. Although to our naive perception, ordinary perception, we have the perception of things, external objects, as being discrete and separate from our perceptions. But in reality, both subject and object are non-dual. What is seen as an objectively real out there is nothing but an extension or a projection of our mind. So this, when you understand that kind of non-duality of subject and object, you can see that it would have an immediate impact in reducing your initially strong emotional attachment or aversion to a given object. Because the moment you realize that the quality is not objectively real, then that recognition itself would have an impact in reducing the force of your attachment or aversion to the given object. So we'll stop it there.
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Tashi Delek, Number Two, Lamrum Shevi, Geji Gundu Taveto, Pergi Nanchu Senshi. 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

0: 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That is how you are. So the name is an eh, or any same dinner from the attic.
1: So we spoke about the Chitta Matrin or the Vijnanavadin's mind only schools, our understanding of the no self of phenomena in terms of the absence of duality of subject and object, and also how they argued that the objective, seemingly objective. A reality of matter that we perceive outside is, in the final analysis, an extension or a projection of the subjective mind. Although they reject the notion of an external objective reality of matter, but yet they maintain the substantial reality of the mind or the subjective experience or the consciousness, because they argue that if the mind or the consciousness do not possess any absolute intrinsic reality, then there is simply no basis upon which we can make such distinctions between good and bad and beneficial, what is harmful and what is helpful, and so on. Therefore, they accept that in order for a thing or an event to have any reality, any existence, it must have some kind of substantial reality, which then serves as a basis to allow for its various functions to be tenable on it.
0: Oh yeah, so today in my introduction, da, jom deh lagi, ini ka, nalaria, anda benda sijin. 시중 중대다고 에어 최 탐제 순의 장소 수준 바람 순의 남진 파기 최 탐제로 아니 원이 주에 돈에 세네 순이도 자네 단디 다치지 뭐 캐나나 아니 할람베 저 차달 두요아래 차달 너데베다 딩원에 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
1: So they therefore argue that not all things and events are purely mental constructs. If that is the case, then white would become black, black could be white, and so on. And therefore, one must accept at least the inner subjective experience, the world of consciousness, as having substantial reality. because of this, the mind only school, and they develop a different interpretation of the subject matter of the perfection of wisdom sutras. Where, such as this Heart Sutra, where the Buddha makes a categorical statement and explains that all things and events from the first category of the five aggregates, starting from form, feelings, discriminations, and so on, until the last category on the list, which is the omniscient mind of wisdom, omniscient wisdom mind of Buddha, and including the 37 aspects of the path to enlightenment. All of these categories are explained as being devoid of intrinsic existence in the Perfection of Wisdom Sutras, all across the board and categorically. So Chitta Mantrans, the mind-only school, interprets this and argues that these sutras, such as the Perfection of Wisdom Sutras, cannot be taken at their literal reading. They cannot be taken at their face value. Because if we read them literally, as the Buddha has stated, there is no form, no feeling, no discriminations, and so on. And then, you know, that understanding of the perfection of wisdom would constitute nihilism. So then they develop an understanding of the perfection of wisdom sutras by primarily deriving from Buddha's own scripture known as the Samdhinirmochana Sutra, or the Sutra Unraveling the Intention of the Buddha. According to which a theory of the three natures is developed. And so the mind-only school explains the meaning of Buddha's teaching on the emptiness of intrinsic existence in terms of the three nature theory. And the three nature theory presents that there is all things and events possesses these three natures. One is the dependent nature, and one is the imputed nature, and the third is the ultimate nature, or the consummate nature, as it is called. And these three natures pervade all phenomena, and in fact there is a relationship between the three. The dependent nature is the basis upon which the imputed phenomena is negated, and the outcome of that is the ultimate reality, which is the emptiness. So since there are three different natures to all things and events, they argue that that each of these natures, each of these phenomena, the dependent, imputed, and the ultimate, and they are devoid of intrinsic existence in a different context. So the term being devoid of intrinsic existence has different connotations or different meanings in relation to these three different natures. For example, they argue that dependent phenomena are devoid of identity because they are devoid of an independent origination. And imputed phenomena are devoid of intrinsic existence in the sense that they are devoid of intrinsic characteristics, inherently real characteristics. And similarly, the ultimate phenomena are devoid of intrinsic reality in the sense that they do not abide as absolutes. So in this way, the mind-only school interprets the meaning of the Perfection of Wisdom Sutra contextually in accordance with the theory of the three natures.
0: Mm.
1: Because of this, the mind-only school accepts that within the Buddha's own scriptures, there are those which are literal, which can be accepted at their face value, and there are those which cannot be accepted as their face value and require further interpretation to understand the intention of these scriptures. Thus, a distinction is made between a definitive scriptures and provisional, and the mind-only school defines the distinction between the two in terms of whether or not the scripture in question is literal or non-literal. So what this suggests is that in general, the teachings of the Buddha, and particularly the teachings that pertain to the Bodhisattva vehicle, all of this, an important part of these teachings is that they should be able to withstand a critical inquiry, critical examination. And if, as a result of applying critical analysis, if certain subject matter or if certain tenets in these texts or in these scriptures do not stand up to reason and can be and are contrary to reason, then these cannot be accepted as valid literally. They need to be further interpreted, and also the reason why Buddha taught these tenets has to be understood. And because one of the principal features of the Buddha's teaching, as we spoke about before, is that the teachings were taught by the Buddha in accordance with the need, spiritual needs, inclination, and mental disposition of the audience, of the practitioners. Therefore, whether or not what is presented in these scriptures really represents the final standpoint of the Buddha is something that needs to be analyzed through reason. So So therefore, the Buddhist schools have developed a way of interpreting Buddha's scripture and determining whether they are literal or non-literal, or definitive and provisional, and also there is a system by which non-definitive nature of a scripture or provisionality of scripture is demonstrated through first analyzing what is the final intention of the Buddha for making such statements, and then secondly, what was the purpose for which this particular tenet is taught, and finally showing the logical contradictions or inconsistency of taking that subject matter at its literal face value. Through these approaches, then a specific scripture or a sutra is then demonstrated to be provisional and not literal. So, and the reason for such, the need for such approach is actually found in the Buddha's own scriptures. In one of the sutras, Buddha states that, "O bhikshus and the wise people, do not accept my words simply out of reverence to me, but just as a goldsmith subjects the quality of a gold through rigorous method of analysis. In the same way, examine my words and then accept their validity." So what this passage from the sutra suggests is that we could almost say, in plain, sort of in conventional language, we can say that the Buddha has given us the right and the liberty to even critically examine his own words.
0: So today in the under Nalendra the cabbage, sorry, cabbage that she is sorry, cabbage she is not only a, but na. Rangi, Tumugi, the Ranga Mabasor Chenis, Shisha Nangu Yimbala, Cheni Oda, Kanda, Koranga, that two Mabe Wangi, any Samsung Lose Dash of Nummy Lose Dash of a D, Shijingo Koma Member Signe, Nummy Lose Tower, Ribbon Never Yungu Yabinusane, D Shijingo Rangu Member Signe, any Ume Lose Tower is. The Lovers sing some of the Sundua. Tagana Shingi. 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Chazako, Peggy, Lobo, today in the other Perlin, you share with the Yawresha, Kansa La Tana Jones. Shall Dagje Gersadi, Pere Kajun Yara, Tisha Yawim Dad. Dimi Kunduna, me Dorane, Damasis and a consolidated churlatans. The churti had siglimited turnatan, turned there and a tongue limiting a junatan. There are Namshilimity, Shilatans that Zutadi, that she was a Kazumi, that numbered out Shachati.
1: So given this historical kind of a situation of Buddha giving us the liberty or the right to critically examine his own words. And they also developed in the ancient Indian monastic universities such as Nalanda, a very healthy tradition where a student would, where appropriate, even though the student continued to have great admiration and reverence for his own teacher, but where appropriate, the students would also critically subject their own teachers' work to analysis. For example, Vasubandhu, this famous Indian Buddhist master, Vasubandhu, among his disciples, there were four most well-known disciples who were said to be, who were said to excel Vasubandhu in specific areas of Buddhist studies. And one of them was Muktisena. And his understanding of the Perfection of Wisdom Sutra was superior to his own teacher, Vasubandhu's. Therefore, this student actually took Vasubandhu's interpretation of Perfection of Wisdom Sutra according to mind-only school's tenets. He took that interpretation to task and then developed his own understanding of the Perfection of Wisdom Sutra according to the Madhyamaka school. And similarly, one of Vasubandhu's students who excelled him in the study of epistemology, the Buddhist epistemology, theory of valid cognitions and so on, was Dignag. And Dignag had a student called Ishvarasena, whose student was Dharmakirti. Dharmakirti also took the interpretation of his own teacher to task and then developed his own reading of Dignag's writings. And similarly, if you look at Tsongkhapa's writings, when writing on the Perfection of Wisdom texts, particularly those that are that related to the stages of the path, understanding of the stages of the path, based on the Abhisamaya Alamkara, we find that Tsongkhapa, at various points of his interpretation, takes Abhyakara Gupta's reading to task and criticizes them through explanations and so on. Yet, when writing his great exposition of Tantra, there in that, because the context is different, then Tsongkhapa highly praises the work of the same person, Abhyakara Gupta, as if it is one of the most authoritative sources for understanding Tantra. So, therefore, I think even in, as the Tibetan expression goes, retain your reverence and admiration for the person, but subject his or her writing to a great task through critical analysis. So this, I think, demonstrates a healthy attitude and also reflects very well one of the fundamental approaches of the Buddhist tradition, which is known as the approach of the four reliances, that do not rely on the person but on his right or words, and do not rely on the mere words but rather on the meaning, and do not rely on the provisional meaning but rather on the definitive meaning, and do not rely on the mere intellectual understanding but on an experiential understanding of that subject. And also, as fairly recent, 19th century, or the great Nyingma master, Mipham, he was a great scholar, and one of his disciples was Ala Thamjö Tsang. And although Ala Thamjö Tsang has tremendous admiration and reverence for his teacher, Mipham Rinpoche, but he also did subject some of Mipham Rinpoche's writings to critical analysis and took them to task and objected. And one day, one of his own student, this Ala Thamjö Tsang's own student, made the observation saying that since Mipham Rinpoche is really one of your great teachers, Do you think it is appropriate that you, as his student, would critically kind of object to some of your teachers, your own teacher's writings? And immediately, Ala Thamjusang responded saying that, yes, of course, he's my great teacher, but if Lama says things which are not really correct, then of course you have to take the Lama to task as well.
0: 자사가다 남직베 다 가소레 둥달리야 너바여 땡에 남직베 둥달쟁에 저이나 어쩜된데 깔이야 다 장애친 도신다 송교아래 사다 대샤래야 아니 다 남직베 다 아니 가다 치송어 치송 좀 까네 엔 탐제베 나 심지다 가소를 그게 당연히도 이해봐. 다만 근데기 좀 더 수용인도 산에 다 말하는 치수어 수조로 쓰고 치료 전도 주야 말이 있네 수조로 쓰고 여러 봐. 다만 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
1: so this is how the followers of the mind only school and also those who share their philosophical bent of mind develop the distinctions between the literal and non-literal reading of different scriptures of the Buddha. And the main sort of the fundamental philosophical standpoint that they adopt is the denial of the objective reality of the world of external matter, and to argue, to perceive the world of external reality as an extension or a projection of one's mind. Thus, to see the entire world of objective experience as, in some sense, being an extension of one's own mind. So, and then they develop, then the question is, how can we, within that kind of understanding of nature of reality, within that kind of worldview, how can we distinguish between what is right and what is wrong? Or how to establish the ethical norms of what is to be adopted and what is to be avoided. And to explain this, they develop a complex theory of how the various perceptions that we experience when we interact, engage with the world, arises as a result of different propensities that exist in us. In some texts, they speak of 15 such types of propensities, which are all embodied in, included in four primary propensities, one of which is the propensity for perceiving or believing some kind of objective reality of objective reality, and then they also speak of propensities for perceiving a kind of a shared similarity of continuum, and then they speak of propensity of a cyclic existence, propensity towards cyclic existence, and also they speak of propensities of language and conceptualization. And on the basis of positing these kind of complex propensities within us, then they explain the ground upon which one can then make a distinction between what is to be negated and what is to be adopted.
0: Benna, Marazo, you have to soup, but you have to cut all the soap, the soup nine would do. Soup nine is an eh, Benna, soup, soup nine at the Pajiri Dunga Pacha Sen. 是吧？但地也不切，熟是哪样的？熟是土地，对。但地呢，熟是别他人主要的心理啊，满足的方式的，三呢，熟是别他人主要的心理啊，哪样的？地也不切。但别就大概方式没着啊，这呢呢，熟是别他人主要的心理，团结我们呢，住在吧，想说能够要的，但地买不来。但地买不起，大家能信个数？七日呢？他说人心邪吧的，等于他的呗。他许多，他说可能的肯定呢。他说的，这人心邪吧里呀，除了那么单眼几个，可能人心邪吧的等于他的吧，在他的呗。他确实有的吧，只能给要的，也买不来，他娘都也买不来。啥人都不管呢，要吃苦多。박자소소왕기다능수면적이렇지능수가셔야된다능수가셔준다
1: So based upon these different propensities that we all possess within us, there is also a different aspects to the perception that we have when we experience the world. To give an example, when we perceive a visible form, for instance, the mind-only school would argue that when we perceive a form and a material form, then...Within that perception, there is a kind of a sense of familiarity that this form is a form, this material object is a material. And this perception of form as a form or material is the imprint of the propensity towards kind of similarities. And then at the same time, within that perception, there is another aspect to it, which is that not only does...the object appears as form, but also it appears as the basis of the term, the word form or matter. So the mind-only school argues that this aspect of the perception is an imprint of our habituation to the language use of the term form and so on in the past. And both of these aspects of our perceptions are valid.And just as we perceive form to be form, it is valid. Similarly, just as we perceive form to be the referent of the term form, it is also valid. However, there is a third aspect to the same perception, which is to perceive that object as being a referent of the term form in some objective, substantial sense, as if there is a kind of an objective, substantial reality.That justifies that object to be the referent of the term form, as if there is a kind of a status, independent status in that object. And the mind-only school argues that this aspect of our perception is an imprint of our habituation to our belief in objective existence in the past, and which, however, is false. So you can see that within a single perceptual experience, such as visual experience of a form,There are different aspects to that perception, some of which are valid and some of which are invalid.
0: No, yeah. That's that. That. That. That. That. That. That. That. That. That. That. That. That. That. That. That. That. That. That. That. That. That. That. That. That. That. That. That. That. That. That. That. That. That. That. That. That. That. That. That. That. That. That. That. That. That. That. That. That.가서 우리 그게 롱자야게 딱 풍속이 뒤에 딱 최대 이디 그게 치료 전도 주버로 보지 그 나온 연구할 때 딱 나왔다도 매버지 내 연구이나 진짜다 내외 가서 우리 그게 내시디 파다 치솔 친디 준비이나 아니 수소 치료 그 치료야 지 이도 두 번 나면 차네 착과제야이도 믿고 나면 차네 시당제야 이들이 수충주였어요.
1: So this is actually a kind of a brief summary of the basic standpoint of the mind-only school and its understanding of the nature of reality. As far as the minute aspects of this philosophical view is concerned, I myself do not know it well. However, the point is that if you sort of reflect upon the mind-only school's understanding of the nature of reality and how their arguments suggest that the objective reality of the material world that we perceive is in some sense a false perception, that the reality, the external world of matter, do not have any reality, and they are in some sense projections or extension of our mind. When you sort of reflect upon these ideas and contemplate it quite deeply, then it is possible that, you know, as your understanding of it becomes deepened, and as your ascertainment of this idea becomes more and more refined, it could have a powerful impact on reducing at least intensity of your emotional attachments to external world, such as your strong attachment and craving towards attractive objects and so on, or hostility or aversion to unattractive objects and so on. So given that this kind of view would immediately undercut any basis for objective reality of the quality, then this way of understanding the external world will have an impact in reducing the intensity of attachment or aversion to external objects.

0: zimba pige yawa machiro chene niga lo kada ini niga shorwe ta kada chi sungo chi ri tundruwa maga chi ri tundruwa sha di gyan kem duwa chi di sem zambe sem zamba da nanjo jibu umar rang yubi chi ri 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
1: 所以，
2: this is how the Yogacharya school interprets the meaning of the Perfection of Wisdom Sutras. In contrast, the Madhyamaka school, the middle way school, develops a different reading of the Perfection of Wisdom Sutras, where they would read the Perfection of Wisdom scriptures as being literal and accept the Perfection of Wisdom Sutra's statement that all things and events are devoid of any intrinsic identity and intrinsic existence. So they do not make distinctions between subject, the consciousness or the mind, and the object, the matter, and the objective world of external reality. For example, one of the texts belonging to the Perfection of Wisdom class is the 100,000 verses on Perfection of Wisdom, in which we read explicit the qualifying term that things and event do not exist in the ultimate sense or on the ultimate level. So this qualifying expression on the ultimate level or ultimately is explicitly found in the Perfection of Wisdom Sutra itself. Therefore, the Madhyamaka school maintained that the Perfection of Wisdom Sutras are literal, and by their statement that all things and events do not possess any intrinsic reality, does not imply that nothing exists, that all things and events are non-existent. This is not the meaning of these scriptures. And and furthermore, they argue that the mind-only school's reading of the Perfection of Wisdom Sutra is flawed because they make unnecessary discrimination between the nature of reality of the external world and also the nature of reality of the internal consciousness or mind. And although as a result of reflecting upon their understanding of the rejection of the objective reality of the material world, one can reduce the force of strong attachment and aversion to the external objects. But given that they do not extend the same argument to the internal world of experience and consciousness, and they have simply no effective method of addressing and overcoming attachments that are directed towards the internal world of experience, such as experience of joy, unhappiness, sadness, and so pleasure, and so on. And within the Madhyamaka school, there are, of course, some who go to some extent with the Chittamatra school's understanding of the absence of the reality of the external world, but they feel that the same argument should be applied to the world of internal experience as well. These are known as the Yogacara Madhyamaka school. However, other Madhyamaka school, they feel that discriminate between the, insofar as understanding the ultimate nature of reality is concerned, there's making a discrimination between the nature of the external world and the internal world of experience and consciousness is unhelpful. One must, across the entire spectrum of reality, one must negate intrinsic existence equally and categorically. And so they argue that one of the underlying premises for the mind-only school's rejection of the objective reality of the external world is their belief that the notion of the objective reality of the external world presupposes a notion of indivisible atom or indivisible particles, which must be the ultimate constitutive elemental kind of matter, which then acts as a basis and then can explain the reality of the objective world. And since they argue that the concept of this indivisible atom is untenable, therefore one must also reject the objective reality of the material world. So the Madhyamakas argue that one can use the same argument to negate the substantial reality of the external world of internal world of experience as well, because in order to maintain the substantial reality of consciousness or mind, one must also presuppose the possibility of believing in some kind of indivisible moment of consciousness, a moment of cognition. However, cognition and consciousness and subject can only be made sense in terms of a continuum of cognition, in terms of a process. And therefore, given that it is only on the basis of a process or a continuum that one can conceive, have the concept of cognition or consciousness, therefore even the internal world of consciousness and cognition is also devoid of substantial reality. And furthermore, by extending this reasoning across categorically, both across the world of external world of matter and internal world of consciousness and cognition, the Madhyamakas argue that one will be able to undermine the basis for the arisals of attachment, both to the external world and at the same time to the internal world of experience as well. So when you reflect upon this Madhyamaka idea of how all things and events, all phenomena are devoid of a substantial existence, substantial reality, then this idea will have an impact upon your sort of emotional sort of engagement with the objects, and thus will decrease the force of your attachment or aversion to the world.
0: So dinane da da dine ge da kaso le bge sai ju tu be mong ge be na ne da sao shi ru ge ma ko mo ma zhen yu zhan ne ne lo bin sang ge jiang ge sao shi ru de ba sang ge jiang ko rang ge chen ne ma da 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Tena any. 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Said today in this ane, Tanya to your Ranzen, Mudosu Yari. Dona Garanzo, Kana, Dega, got tending the Yavish Nangi Yari, Yene, tending the two Medevichi, Da, got Tashu, tending the two Yana. Miss Love, do nouns of Jig, me pomo, Jig, me yet, yet, the measure, Tanya Mamuja to Shatu Yari. You never miss at a classical as about those seven. Me, since she knew you very. Love Lendengi, Koranangi, any gig number Shiva T, any consult since she is in Love Lendengi soon. So today you may do some Love Lendengi, Maranzolia, Kang, Peganaya, the Tending, who you ever should not there, Tessam she, Tanya to Yedder Sungiari. So, the name of the name is Susu Shidananga, Chukandan, Jejig, Samadi, Tanya Ranzi, Mishing, and Digi, see in the Zane, Ranzan all to the Luimbari, Ranzan all to the Truimbari, True Shiva Sumia. 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In the Chesian Susu Jujig, Samma Tunando, Da Yungyama, Dini Baralia. 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Any density to this soon. Tell a Rangutam, Rang a density such. At a Susan Rang to Tribe. 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
2: Among the Madhyamaka masters, the founding master of Madhyamaka school is, of course, Nagarjuna, and Nagarjuna had many. Disciples, prominent disciples, students such as Aryadeva, Puttapalita, Ashvaghosh, Bhavaviveka, Chandrakirti, Mathankiva, and Nagabhuti, Shakyamitra, and so on. And amongst these, those who wrote, those whose reading of Nagarjuna's Fundamentals of the Middle Way, which became highly influential, were such as Puttapalita. Bhavaviveka and Chandrakirti. Buddhapalita wrote a highly authoritative commentary on the Nagarjuna's Fundamentals of the Middle Way, and his commentary carried the same name of the author. It was called Buddhapalita. And later, Bhavaviveka wrote another commentary of Nagarjuna's Fundamentals of the Middle Way called The Lamp of Wisdom, in which he then critically examined some aspects of Buddhapalita's reading of Nagarjuna and criticized them, which were then defended. Buddhapalita. Buddhapalita's commentary was criticized by Bhavaviveka, and later, in defense of Buddhapalita's reading, Chandrakirti wrote an influential commentary called Prasanapada, the clear words. Which is a commentary on the Fundamentals of the Middle Way, in which Chandrakirti defended the Prasangika's reading, and if you when you read Chandrakirti's Prasanapada very closely and carefully, we will then begin to see that there is actually a fundamental philosophical difference between the interpretation of Nagarjuna's thought by Buddhapalita on the one hand. And Bhavaviveka on the other. And one of the principal points of difference between these two reading were whether or not one accepts the notion of commonly appearing objects and whether or not it is possible for two parties in a dispute to have a kind of a shared perception of the object under investigation. The perceptions of valid cognitions of which are both valid in the equally in the equal understanding, and this was rejected by Chandrakirti, and this was accepted by Bhavaviveka, and so when you read carefully Bhavaviveka's own commentary and also in relation to Chandrakirti's critique of it. One thing that becomes very clear is that there is a fundamental philosophical difference in the two standpoints. It seems that the Bhavaviveka, although accepting Nagarjuna's teaching on emptiness, yet accepts that a degree of intrinsicality can be accorded to things and events. For example, Bhavaviveka seems to maintain that although person or the self is a mental construct contingent upon the physical and mental aggregates of an individual. But at the same time, in the final analysis, if one were to search for the true referent of the term person or the self, one should be able to find something that has some kind of substantial reality. For example, in Bhavaviveka's own writing, he identifies, he singles out mental consciousness as being the true person that can be found in the final analysis. So what comes through this is the difference, the distinction that Bhava Viveka school accepts some notion of intrinsic existence, some degree of objectivity and some notion of intrinsicality to things and events, whereas Chandrakirti and the Buddha Palita's school rejects even the notion of intrinsicality even on the conventional level. So from this we see that amongst Nagarjuna's disciples or commentators, there are two principal camps, which then came to be known as the Svatrantika school of Madhyamaka and Prasangika Madhyamaka school. And given that there is a fundamental philosophical difference between these two camps, it is also reflected in the methodology these two schools, followers of these two schools, use, apply in establishing their understanding of emptiness. For example, just as it is the case in Nagarjuna's own fundamentals of the middle way, in Chandrakirti and Buddha Palita's writings, the most dominant form of argumentation that is used is not syllogism, but rather what is known as the consequentialist reasoning, which operates like a reductio absurdum, showing internal inconsistencies between the opponent's views, whereas in the writings of Bhava Viveka and his followers, a more dominant approach is to present a syllogistic style of argument. So we see that not only is there a difference in the philosophical standpoints, but also this difference is reflected in the methodology that is preferred by the two camps. So, and therefore these two schools can be known as the Svatrantika school, which means autonomous school, because they accept autonomous syllogism or autonomous reasoning, and Prasangika school, which means the consequentialist school, because they prefer the consequentialist style of argumentation. And so Bhava Viveka's school is then later upheld by such masters as Dhyanagarbha and so on, whereas the Buddha Palita school is upheld by masters such as Buddha Palita himself, Chandrakirti and Shantideva and so on. The fact that Buddha Palita does not accept the concept of intrinsic reality or intrinsic nature, even on the conventional level, is very evident by reading his own commentary. For example, when commenting on the passage in Madhyamaka Mula Madhyamaka Karika, the fundamentals of the middle way of Nagarjuna, which negates the fourfold modes of coming into being, such as the self-production and production from the other and so on, there Buddha Palita makes an observation that if we subject the notion of origination to a critical analysis, then the concept of origination becomes untenable. Yet, since things do come into being as a result of causes and conditions, since things do have origination, and therefore we can only understand the notion of origination or coming into being on the conventional level. So this is very explicitly stated in Buddha Palita's commentary on that passage. And also in Buddha Palita's text, somewhere we read it, I don't remember the exact chapter where this passage is found, but there Buddha Palita writes that if things and events exist by means of objective, intrinsic nature, then it is sufficient to simply accept that as their, you know, as their being. Why is it then necessary to posit their identity and existence in relation to other things? There is no need for dependence. And the fact that things and events can only be understood in relation to or in dependence upon other factors suggests that they are devoid of, they do not exist by means of some kind of intrinsic objective reality.
0: Lengdengi, any shengi tanya do shengi shengi bari. 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
2: And also, it is evident from Bhava Viveka's writing that amongst the four modes of origination, he does accept, at least on the conventional level, the origination of things from other causes which are distinct from themselves. And also, if you look at Chantakirti's writings, he explicitly states, for example, in the Madhyamaka Avatara, supplement to the Middle Way, supplement to the fundamentals of the Middle Way, where he writes that not only such as the person do not exist if you subject through critical analysis in the ultimate, on the ultimate level, even in, on the conventional level, if you subject the notion of person to the sevenfold analysis, it is not findable. So this indicates that so far as the notion of intrinsic nature is concerned or intrinsic existence is concerned, Chantakriti rejects this even on the conventional level as well.
0: Shaya, Lovel Lending, Tandam the Motubasunzane, Lovel Lender, the Shivas of the Shizutagi, Tandam the Motubasunzane, Tasson Ponson Rishil, Tandam the Shani, Tandam Te, more Motubas Sajik Tonage, Sungashtova. Under the any, as I tell you, when the Ottawa was the Omojuanalia. Namdu Jimmy come to Chidabus. Yeji, Nanjur Ben, D. Yu Mini Sadi. 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
2: Tanya,
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2: And also if you look at Bhava Viveka and such as his followers Shantarakshitas and so on, their understanding of the qualifying term, the things and events do not exist on the ultimate level. How do they understand this notion of ultimacy? It is also quite clear that they understand the ultimacy in relation to the wisdom analyzing the ultimate nature of reality. In contrast, in Chantakriti's Madhyamaka Avatara, supplement to the middle way, Chantakriti explicitly states that not only the subject, the person who is the subject of experience or the agent that undergoes the experience of pain and pleasure and so on, and also his objects of experience, all of these, when you subject them to critical analysis by means of the sevenfold reasoning, then none of them are tenable. None of them can be found. And what this indicates is that all things and events, including one's own self, it is very clear that they are all devoid of any intrinsic nature or intrinsic reality. And also this suggests that none of them exist by means of some kind of objective reality, some kind of a status which they possess in their own accord. Yet this does not imply that they do not exist at all. They do exist. And the question is, in what sense can we say they exist? In what sense they do exist? And then Chantakriti responds to this by saying that we can understand their existential status, their existence, only by means of the power of convention, the power of conventional reality. And therefore, this notion of this concept of some kind of objective existence in their own accord, things and events possessing some kind of existence in their own accord, is a false understanding, and the negation of that constitutes the final understanding of emptiness.
0: Okay.
1: Any
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2: Middle way, particularly in chapter 24, I think it's chapter 24, we find that Nagarjuna responds to criticism of Madhyamaka's view of the emptiness of intrinsic existence. Nagarjuna anticipates objections raised by Buddhist realist schools such as the Vaibhashika and Sautrantika, and who allege that the Madhyamaka's negation or rejection of intrinsic existence constitutes nihilism. Because if all things and events are as Madhyamaka's claim, mere words, mere label, and mere concepts, then mere term or mere labels, then nothing really exists. And if that is the case, then there is no ground for all kinds of activities such as the spiritual activities and so on. So to this objection of Madhyamaka's view being nihilistic, Nagarjuna responds to them very explicitly and very clearly that arguing that such understanding or such criticism of Madhyamaka's view being nihilistic derives from misunderstanding of the doctrine of emptiness. He argues that by emptiness of intrinsic existence, we do not imply non-existence of all things. And but the fact that things cannot be found to exist when critically subjected to analysis does not entail that they do not exist at all. What it entails is that they do not possess the intrinsic reality that we originally thought them to possess. So yet at the same time we maintain that things and events do exist. And what kind of existential status is that? Nagarjuna argues that that existential status can only be understood in terms of dependent origination and dependent, and the identity of things and events is also a dependent designation. So Nagarjuna showed that how through the understanding of dependent origination, we use that, Madhyamakas use that at the, as the premise to then demonstrate that things and events are devoid of intrinsic existence. And so the point being made here is that the true understanding of the middle Madhyamaka's theory of emptiness or doctrine of emptiness must be in terms of understanding of dependent origination. And here we also find substantiation for this point in the sutra itself. For example, in the Samadhi Raja Sutra, the king of meditative concentration, in this sutra we read a passage where Buddha states that whatever comes into being by dependence upon other conditions is devoid of substantial origination or intrinsic origination, and such things and events are devoid of intrinsic nature and so on. Similarly, in we find similar passages in Nagarjuna's compendium of sutras, and particularly in Shantideva's Shiksha Samuja, a compendium of deeds, where in the chapter on wisdom, we find Shantideva first enumerating the whole range of taxonomy of reality, which is found in the Buddhist text, and then there's a tremendous number of citations from the sutras on these taxonomy of reality as found in the Buddhist scriptures. And then the chapter culminates by pointing out that all of these are mere labels, mere terms, and so on. So the point I'm making is this, that if things and events do not exist, then we cannot make sense of the extensive lists that are enumerated in the Perfection of Wisdom Sutras. There's a huge list of taxonomy of reality, which includes the five aggregates, 37 aspects of the path to enlightenment, and so on. So all of these great lists of the taxonomy are included in the Perfection of Wisdom Sutras. So if Madhyamakas, if the doctrine of emptiness denies their reality, there is simply no point in giving these long lists. So what is being suggested here is that they do exist, but they exist and can be understood only in terms of dependent origination. So so what Nagarjuna is making the point is that a correct understanding of emptiness must take place where emptiness is understood in terms of dependent origination, and dependent origination is understood in terms of emptiness. And the dependent origination here refers to the subtle level of meaning of dependent origination, where dependence is understood not so much in terms of dependence upon causes and conditions, but rather upon dependence upon the designation and the labels and so on.
0: That is, that under the kansa dami, rakwa shaya ne suon chi, that under chi dami cham shaya bodoli ya, that. 지금 안 하는 사람들 당대버디디 에 여당디 그다 지금 안 하는 나는 시 여마리스야 지금 심부 주의 못 와. 이네 대 탐절로기 때네 여마 사는 수가 말 봐. 자 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
2: So, if we were to summarize all of this complex discussion that we have had so far about, you know, what is being negated from the gross levels of understanding of the no self as negation of self as an eternal principle with unitary, permanent, unchanging reality.Mind-only schools, rejection of, negation of the independent existence of subject and object duality, and then through to Madhyamaka, the middleware schools, denial of the intrinsic existence of things and events. All of these complex philosophical thought processes really suggest is a simple point, that is that the way in which we perceive things and events to be does not really accord with the way things really are. The fact that things do exist is affirmed by our own experience, attested to by our own experience. We touch something, we get hurt, and we experience pleasure and so on. The fact that things do exist is not being disputed.And then one might ask, if that is the case, if I eat something, I feel less hungry. If I'm thirsty, I drink something, it quenches my thirst. Things do exist. Why don't we leave them alone? Why do we have to go through this complex thought processes trying to understand in the actual reality in which they do exist? So this is an important point. Why? What is the whole point? What is the whole purpose of...delving into this complex analysis, thought processes. Here, I think it is important to reflect upon, contemplate on a passage from Buddha's own scripture, where this is in the Samadhiraja Sutra, the King of Meditation Sutra, where Buddha says that there are in the world people who have deep meditative absorptions and so on, yet these practices do notquell these practices do not calm or overcome graspings at self-existence. And also in our own case, in our daily spiritual practice, we recite mantras, we do deity visualizations and so on. But none of these actually can counter the underlying erroneous belief in the self-existence and belief in the intrinsic reality of things and events. So, of course, in a special case where if someone is a really advanced tantric practitioner, then the deity yoga practice itself would have built in it a proper understanding of emptiness. However, generally, deity visualizations and mantra recitations, instead of helping us counter our graspings at a concrete reality, in some cases it is possible they may in fact reinforce our grasping at concrete reality. So therefore, how do we, and since underlying our mental afflictions and the defilements is this erroneous belief in the concrete reality, concrete existence of things and events, as a spiritual aspirant, the issue of overcoming and eliminating this grasping at concrete existence is critical. However, simply by making a wish that may this grasping at true existence disappear or vanish is not going to have any effect. So what is required is to really cultivate a perspective that would directly oppose the way in which our erroneous belief grasps onto the concrete existence of things and events. And therefore, through cultivating the opposite view, opposite perspective, or opposite outlook, then one can begin to diminish the force of what one is trying to eliminate. For example, in the case of dealing with self-cherishing attitude or extreme self-centeredness, it is through enhancing and developing and cultivating the altruistic thought, cherishing the well-being of other sentient beings, which directly opposes and counters our extreme self-centeredness. Through this way, gradually we will be able to reduce the grip and the force of self-centeredness. Similarly, by developing and cultivating and enhancing and deepening our understanding of the impermanent nature of reality, one will gradually begin to loosen the grasping onto some kind of permanence. In the same manner, it is by cultivating the correct insight into the nature of reality, the emptiness of things and events, that one will be gradually able to release the grip of this grasping and gradually, eventually eliminate it. And this is, I think, is an important point, because if we observe our own personal experience and the way we perceive things, you can see that in our normal perceptions of the world, there are occasions when there is a strong negative emotions or afflictions such as aversion or anger or attachment. So when you, and there are also occasions when such afflictive emotions are not manifest in our thoughts. And so if we compare the two states of mind, when such afflictions are present and when such afflictions are not manifestly present, we will see a difference. When the affliction such as aversion, strong aversion or attachment is present, at that instance, we will see that underlying this aversion, this emotion, is a kind of a belief in a kind of a concrete objective quality of whether it is seen as desirable, attractive or unattractive or undesirable. And corresponding to the quality that we perceive in the object, then we react in either with attachment or with aversion. Whereas when the manifest afflictions are not present, at that instance, although we may have a grasping onto the object, but there is no strong grasping at some kind of intrinsic objective quality in it. So this is something that we can actually observe by analyzing our own personal experience. So when you understand this, then you will begin to appreciate the significance of developing your understanding of the teaching on impermanence and how it has a direct practical application in your

0: 야, 너 그림 마셔야 잡았디기. 따와 가마가마 또네. 디 제발 마냥베 링다. 따와 치마치마네 샤샤베. 가서 각자 각자 짐별로 패지 문주와 패지기 두고. 따 따와 치마치마 네네. 따와 도신 제발 마냥베 링달라. 아니 따와 가마 따와 잡아라. 가마가마 잡아라고 샤샤베 디디기 각자 짐별로 문주와 싸는 거야. 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
1: Another point to remember in relation to this issue of all of this complex argument, thought processes or critical analysis is that on what grounds can we determine which of these views are more subtle and which of these are grosser. Now one of the criteria that we can use is that if you examine each of these different levels of understanding of the nature of reality, for example, understanding of no self only in terms of the absence of selfhood of person as an autonomous reality, that's one view. Then there is the view that no self is understood in terms of the negation of the duality of subject and object, or things as being devoid of any objective criteria for being the reference of the terms, which is the Chittamatra view. And then there is also the Madhyamaka Svatrantika's view, which although accepts a degree of intrinsic quality or intrinsic nature, but yet at the same time they deny an independent reality. And then finally there is the Madhyamaka Prasangika's view, which negate the notion of intrinsic nature even on the conventional level. So how do we determine which is more profound, which is more subtle, and which is grosser? So one measure that we can use is that if you have a deeper understanding of the no-self in terms of the absence of autonomous person or the autonomous person as an autonomous self as an autonomous reality, even while having such understanding manifest in your thought, it is still possible that grasping onto other notions of selfhood may occur in your thoughts. In contrast, if you have the highest understanding of emptiness as presented by the Madhyamaka Prasangika, which is that all things and events are devoid of intrinsic nature, even on the conventional level, then there is simply no room for the occurrence of grasping onto any notions of selfhood. So therefore, from this point of view, the Madhyamaka Prasangika's understanding of emptiness in terms of absence of intrinsic existence is said to constitute the highest and the most subtle level of understanding, which yet at the same time the Madhyamaka Prasangika accepts the conventional reality of things. So if you negate that, if you deny that, then of course one would fall into the extreme of nihilism.
0: So that digi and Pumunga was a Russian, you don't want to buy under what just a Tao Senator, Sunday, and Diggy, that 따와르르네 야송지다

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1: So this passage that we read in the Heart Sutra, which says that they should see insightfully, correctly, and repeatedly, that even the five aggregates are empty of inherent nature. So this empty of inherent nature refers to the most subtle or highest understanding of emptiness, which is in terms of absence of intrinsic reality or intrinsic existence.
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1: So up to this point presents a summary response reply to Shariputra's question by Avalokiteshvara. So the concise summary of response is they should see insightfully, correctly, and repeatedly that even the five aggregates are empty of inherent nature. And then from this point onwards, an extensive answer to Shariputra's question is given, which begins with the reading of form is empty, emptiness is form, and so on.
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1: So we read that form is emptiness, form is empty, emptiness is form, emptiness is not other than form, and form is also not other than emptiness. So this first expression, form is emptiness, refers to the manner in which form is said to be empty. For example, in Lanka Avatara Sutra, we find seven different ways of being empty, which are listed there. For example, one manner in which we can say something is empty of something, for example, say a temple is empty of monks. There's one way of being empty of, but here the emptiness, the temple being empty of monks is said to be an emptiness of the other, because the basis of emptiness is being empty of something else. Whereas the when you say a form is empty, the manner in which we understand something being empty of here is known as the emptiness of intrinsic nature, or rangtong. So when we speak of self-emptiness or emptiness of self-nature, we should not understand this to suggest that form is devoid of form. This is not the understanding. Form is form, and that reality of form being form is not being rejected. What is being rejected here is that the form is devoid of intrinsic existence. So, for example, when we perceive form, we perceive it as if the form itself constitutes its ultimate reality. And however, if the form that we perceive itself constitutes its ultimate reality, then when we subject the form to a critical analysis seeking its true reality or ultimate reality, then form should be able to withstand that analysis. This is, however, not the case. When we subject the concept of form to critical analysis, it turns out to be unfindable through such analytic process. Therefore, what is being suggested here is that form is devoid of the existence in which we perceive form to be the case. Form do not exist in its own right as possessing some kind of intrinsic, independent reality. And this emptiness of form as possessing intrinsic reality is the ultimate nature of form. And this is the meaning of the first expression, form is empty.
0: 다 똥바니 숙소 숨산에 똥바니 세아데 가시고 그게 따든자니 미니버 삼 그게 좀 아임바 거가다 겐셴의 때네 줘봐 따네 여봐 때네 줘봐지 임바 인도산에 똥바에 고아 되듯이 가네 리그여 인도산에 거 뭐니 유튜브에 똥아 인사 거 셴라 라레바 거 셴라 라레바 인도 거 겐지 쳐봐 주고요 아래 봐 Tindai yindu gyundai yungu yawari. 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
1: The second passage, second expression, emptiness is form. The meaning of this is that what is being suggested in this passage, in this expression, emptiness is form, is that because, as explained before, emptiness does not imply non-existence. Emptiness implies the emptiness of intrinsic existence. So what this suggests is that the reality of things and events is their dependent origination. And because of that, their nature is dependent. Therefore, the fact that things can come into being as a result of causes and conditions, this law of causality becomes tenable. And so in the world of dependent origination, one can posit cause and effect. And the world of cause and effects is possible only in a world that is dependently originated, and dependent origination is possible only if the world is devoid of intrinsic existence. Therefore, we can say that emptiness is form. This expression can be read as implying that form arises from emptiness. Emptiness becomes a basis which allows for the origination of form. So one can say that in this sense one can say that the diverse world of forms is an expression of emptiness, manifestation of emptiness.
0: However,
1: when we read this passage that emptiness is form, form is emptiness, form is empty and emptiness is form, particularly the second passage, and we spoke about how in some sense emptiness can be seen as the basis from which the form originates or evolves. Here it is important not to misunderstand this by thinking it to be sort of similar to a kind of a more absolutist concept, such as the concept of Brahman, which is seen as the underlying sort of reality from which the world of multiplicity comes out as a kind of an effulgence or as an expression. This is not the meaning here. Here, when we speak about emptiness, we are not talking about some kind of a core reality which lies at the heart of the universe, out of which comes out these diversity of phenomena. Because from the Madhyamaka point of view, emptiness is defined or described as a transcendence of conceptual elaborations or freedom from conceptual of elaboration or absence of conceptual elaboration. And this absence of conceptual elaboration can only be understood, can be understood primarily in terms of being transcending the conceptual elaborations, but not in terms of there being emptiness that is totally devoid of any basis, because emptiness can only be understood in relation to individual objects or individual phenomenon. And for example, when we speak of the emptiness of form, we are talking about an ultimate reality of that form, which is the fact that it is devoid of intrinsic existence. And that emptiness of intrinsic existence of the form is the emptiness of that form. It is the ultimate nature of that form. So apart from the emptiness of multiple things and events, we cannot posit some kind of great emptiness which sort of serves as a something like a Brahman. So that is a wrong notion.
0: So today in this time, Kasur, okay, Chesheng Gana, Tishin the Garu Yare, Chesheng the Dutiba, Chuni would Dutiba the Marite, in it, then Chesheng Gana, Chuni Gong Garu Yare. So today in this time, Nazanga, Lamlia, Hoku Gongoyade, so so de.
1: since emptiness can only be understood in relation to individual things and events, and in terms of understanding their ultimate truths or ultimate reality, So one implication of this is that, for example, if an individual thing comes to an end or ceases to exist, that emptiness of that thing will also cease to exist, although that emptiness is not a product of cause and conditions, but because the basis upon which the emptiness is understood is no longer there, the emptiness of that thing will also be no longer there. Because of this, in the Vajrayana practice, it is emphasized that when you do a deity yoga meditation, and particularly when you do a meditation on emptiness within the context of deity yoga practice in Vajrayana, it is important to choose a focus of your meditation, which is a quality of a mind that will retain its continuum and throughout one's lives until the stage of enlightenment. Therefore, one speaks of emptiness of a pure phenomena. And it is also one of the significance of why meditation on emptiness, in meditation on emptiness, the emphasis is placed on choosing mind as the focus of one's meditation, because in terms of continuum, the mind will also go to the stage of enlightenment. So this is also the case in, for example, in the practices of Mahamudra, the great seal, and Dzogchen, the great perfection practices, where the main focus of meditation and emptiness is one's mind.
0: Oh yeah. That's the answer. That the nature audience now only a me yao ming in the jing, it is tons on the drama. Chazanga, the other who has a yuan, chigan, the me tanda ming in the jig, and this card or chicks. Chignam tanya subjects will not sometimes.
1: So we will stop here. But I noticed that among the audience, there are some people who have problems of vision, see sort of eye problems. And if that is true, perhaps maybe we can do something so that you could be closer. And also maybe try to sit under a shade so that the sun doesn't bother you too much. There's one person in front here with a red shirt.
0: This morning I noticed, you see, you come slowly with some helper. So I noticed. So I wish, you see, somewhere more comfortable area. 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

0: 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numbers of chair. Taganda, Jimden, the Giru Gabby Chadiore. Manzo Pava, Per Tomagi, you said it. Jenny, any college in Jongita, Per Congenia, any T. Jesuda, Sanjay, Tarache, Tanzu Giru, Shasha Chadiore. In a cream dinner, she said that day, but there are Gauss also.
1: Up till today, we have had. A lot of discussions, mainly on the introduction, explanation of the Buddhism, Buddha Dharma in general. So up to this point, we can regard the past few sessions as almost like a kind of a lecture, which was presented on the essential teachings of the Buddha. But from this session onwards, the main emphasis, the main sort of part of the explanations would have more direct relevance to one's own personal practice, and therefore at the beginning of the session we had the opportunity to listen to chantings from the different traditions. So historically, from the point of view of evolution of the various traditions, the Theravada Buddhism, which represents the and upholds the Pali tradition, is one could say the senior most among the students of the Buddha, and this compassionate and kind teacher Buddha. And then second, we had chantings from the members of the Chinese tradition, whose primary source is the Sanskrit tradition, and also to some extent Pali. And then this was followed by chantings from the members of the Vietnamese Sangha. So all of these different traditions of Buddhism were, compared to the Tibetan Buddhists, senior. And then last, we had the Tibetan chanting. So in comparison to these first three traditions, a Tibetan tradition can be seen as the junior most student. So I'm happy to have this fortunate opportunity where chantings from all the various traditions, which represent the students of the Buddha, the same teacher, the kind and compassionate teacher, were performed on a single platform.
0: 那就是做些就，但 Japanese， 啊，对，但 Korea， 但就是重要嘛嘞。
1: what were missing were the two traditions, the Japanese and the Korean tradition.
0: Maybe it's not Cambodia, Laos, perhaps. Well, okay. So these countries, as a Buddhist countries, traditionally, and at least in China, I think in any case, the dominant religion in the history in China, Buddhism is the dominant religion. So I'm very happy, and also sometimes when they chanting, especially when they chanting the in Chinese language, of course that immediately reflect the millions of human being in the past in that area is to practice Buddha Dharma. So because of the population, it is very, I think, very, very important. So, recent few decades, I think great damage to Buddha Dharma in mainland China. I think the Chinese tradition, rich Chinese tradition, including Buddhist faith, still very much alive in Taiwan, that I noticed. So, I think if time passes, of course the value of Buddha Dharma, value of all sort of religious tradition, major world religious tradition, then particularly like you say, Buddhism, I think still very much relevant in

0: the text, the heart of wisdom.
1: The heart said, the very quan yin yon choga, because of the ning heart said, the kochoche, chago heart, the kochoresha.
0: Truly, the term, the name of the title of this text, Heart of Wisdom in English, is a very appropriate title. It can refer to the heart in the sense of essence or heart, but also heart with a different spelling can be H-A-R-D, so it's a heart text. In fact, the Perfection of Wisdom Sutras constitute one of the most important subjects of scholarly studies in Tibetan monasteries. And in fact, on an average, a monk student would spend 5, 6, 7 years studying this Perfection of Wisdom Sutra.
1: Deval Chashane, Pajida, Azunam Yonda, the Gandhini Jisere, the Negada, Yag and Deva Mangshayon Degare, and apparently the Persian Deva Shiramangre.
0: And in terms of commentarial literature that the students use to study the Perfection of Wisdom Sutras, there are many commentaries. For example, there is a list of 21 Indian commentaries that were translated into Tibetan. And then there are many indigenous Tibetan commentaries on the Perfection of Wisdom Sutra.
1: And
0: this study, the emphasis on the study of the Perfection of Wisdom is universal to all the four schools of Tibetan Buddhism, Sakya, Kagyu, Nyingma, and Gelug.
1: There's
0: a story, the famous Tibetan scholar and master Jamyang Shepa Ngawang Tsundru, the great author and also both a highly realized practitioner and also master, Jamyang Shepa, when he returned to his native homeland, someone approached him and told him, made the observation that Jamyang Shepa, you have a great reputation of being a master of Perfection of Wisdom literature. Does that mean that your expertise in other subjects, other disciplines such as Madhyamaka and so on, is not really that great? So to this, Jamyang Shepa replied, he said that if you look at Madhyamaka philosophy, Madhyamaka philosophy presents the philosophical standpoint of the Perfection of Wisdom Sutras. And if you look at the study of epistemology and valid cognitions and logic and so on, then what you find is presentation of all the methods of inquiry and analysis and reasoning, which is a medium for the understanding of professional wisdom. And if you look at the Vinaya, which is the monastic discipline studies, then what you find is the actual practical precepts that a practitioner of professional wisdom must undertake. And if you look at Abhidhamma, which is the category known as the manifest knowledge or also phenomenology, then what you find is an enumeration of all the taxonomy of reality, which is found also in the Perfection of Wisdom Sutra. So what you find here is the study of Perfection of Wisdom

0: really is the foundation, it's the root.
1: Janida, Kasa Su Tombo, Tombany Su said about Sarche. That the name Sule Tombany Shemain, Tombany Lake Sushamain or Sadigi, Kashu Ribuke Sashim Nalia. Sanjay Nam Chi Chetam, but Tambany lay at that. Jitukuzo Tamba, the Tambetan Jitambo Ocean. Any Tambany Ta Sunguyari. 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Tambany Modi, any Jidan Tambany Tanya, and Mudibishun is Tunguyari. Down the Chirama, the Dodiba, the Samsung, the Samalog, Tambany Namshad, Shanguyari. Ready in a Chigda, Tambany. That Dini in Mojulo Topa Tadegi, that Tambany Shani, that got a church resident, Dini Monini Shadiachi. Another, the Dinimba Indusaneta, Casa, Jidukuzo Tambatans, Tambetanji Tambos, Sundayadi, any Tanya Jive, that Rishis Nemido, Kada, Tanya Jiji, any Niedonia, any Kuzo Tambasaji, that. The nouns of Ting and Shiviari, nouns of Ting and Shishang Moji Yari, that Telakuzu de Basuari. D. Tangse Cheni, Nivichimara, or Madame Jevangane, or nouns of Ding and Nitan, Kashuri, Tanya Dating, Tanyebe, Samarabe, Yon Starting, and she, the little Yani, Kuzu de Basuari. Not so far. Any Mindrava, Mango Yonte, I see in Bere, Yachimuchaviari. That Tandon de Basuzane, any nouns of Tame, a symbol. Tay, 지기 and a gaja ton, deed and a chuni, da, Kadaka sole, Shavi or the chuni, Motuku yard, Saturday my Indu, da, Shichi tell you ever, the day Indu, Sule, Tongbany Shamains, Tongbany Lady Susan Maino sent, that doesn't there.
0: Yesterday, we read the first two parts of the fourfold or four aspects of emptiness. These were form is empty and emptiness is form. Now we continue, carry on with the rest. So we read, emptiness is not other than form, and form is also not other than emptiness. So what this presents here is that in relation to this, we have to understand the Buddha's teaching on the two truths. As Nagarjuna points out in the Fundamentals of the Middle Way, that all the teachings that the Buddha has given were done so within the framework of the two truths. And then he defines what are the two truths. One is the truth of the everyday worldly convention is the relative truth or the conventional truth, and the truth that is arrived at through an analytic ultimate analysis is the ultimate truth. So although this concept of understanding the nature of reality in terms of two truths is common to many schools of thought in India, both Buddhist and non-Buddhist. However, it is in the highest sort of subtlemost understanding of the two truths. We will find that the two truths are understood not as two separate independent entities, rather two truths are understood as two aspects or the two natures of one and the same thing and one and the same world. So in other words, the two truths are two aspects or two natures of the same phenomenon. So, and the aspect of the level of reality that is affirmed or ascertained on the basis of mere appearance, our perception, day-to-day, everyday perception, that level of reality, which is not affirmed through a process of critical analysis, but simply on the basis of our day-to-day experience, that level of reality is known as the conventional reality or relative truth. And this is the world of multiplicity, diversity, tremendous diversity, and so on. However, there is a further level of reality which is known as the ultimate truth, and this is the level of reality that is arrived at through a process of critical analysis, in examining or analyzing in what manner things and events exist and seeking their true essence. So through such critical process, you arrive at a realization which is the absence of independent or intrinsic existence of things and events, and that is their suchness, that is their ultimate mode of being, which is called the ultimate truth. And this is the emptiness of all things. And yesterday we spoke about how emptiness cannot be understood independent of individual objects upon which emptiness is defined. Emptiness can only be understood on the basis of kind of contingent upon individual particular things and events. And so, in actual fact, emptiness is the ultimate mode of being of that thing under inquiry, under analysis. So the fact it refers to the absence of intrinsic existence of things and events, and therefore it is arrived at through the negation of inherent existence, and therefore this emptiness cannot be posited totally independent of the basis upon which it is ascertained. And to emphasize this point, we read emptiness is not other than a form, and form is also not other than emptiness.
1: That din ne phaji mibong gu sung jin sare mibong gu sung jin ya ani su tong bo su du sane ani na tong bo jan la pha jeni yebang ngwe ta ta che chawa di she tong bo ni su su su du sane Tongshin to now, it is an mebo mebo tata te, tawa the shed, and a tongue what dinju shower. She. 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She's a yabo mebo tata te. Then a tongue when you susu susane, a tongue dinju shire. Diggy, mimic tata te. Then a Sulu Tongwani Shaman is a digi. The Tinju Sunju Nang Dong Dini Gemi Suguizre. 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Jenny, that the name Tongwani Lady Sushima Inus a digi. Nimingi Tatatel. 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She just Bersajave, Lamja Kadule, Nawa Tongba, Nawa Tongba, Incarbo, Tongba Tinjung, only Nangdong Sunju, Sunju Jede, Senor, Tuni Shigo, the Nigger Joluchi Sunduwa. 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
0: Perhaps it is the tradition that may have stemmed from the Nyingma master Mipham, where there's a reading of these four aspects or four approaches to the understanding of emptiness, where the first aspect, form is empty, is understood as presenting the emptiness of the world of appearance, and through this way it enables the individual to be to transcend the extreme of existence or absolutism. And then the second aspect, which reads emptiness is form, this is understood as presenting how emptiness should be understood in terms of dependent origination. So emptiness arises as dependent origination. And through this way, it enables the individual to transcend the extreme of nihilism or non-existence. And then the third aspect, which read, emptiness is not other than form, this presents the union of appearance and emptiness, or union of emptiness and dependent origination, thus enabling the individual to transcend the extremes of both existence and non-existence. And the fourth aspect, which read, form is also not other than emptiness, is read as presenting the idea of how appearance and emptiness are not incompatible. In fact, they are they abide in a state of total equanimity. So therefore, this is presented, this is understood as presenting the idea of total transcendence over all conceptual elaborations, thus enabling the individual to transcend the extremes of neither of the two, neither existence or non-existence. So we also find in the Sakya Lamdre tradition, the Path and Fruition tradition, where there is an approach to the understanding of emptiness, where we also have a similar fourfold approach, where the appearance is established as empty, and then and then the emptiness is affirmed as dependent origination, and then emptiness and the appearance are affirmed as a unity, and then and this union, this unity is affirmed as being transcending, being beyond expression, transcending expression.
1: Transcending language,
0: So if one's understanding of emptiness is really penetrated the depth in the correct way, then not only will one's understanding of the appearance level, in fact, they will perform the functions also in the reverse way. One's understanding of emptiness will help enable one to be to transcend the extreme of non-existence, and the affirmation of the appearance, the level of aspect of the level of appearance, will enable the individual to affirm, transcend the extreme of existence.
1: Mm-hmm. 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
0: So just as one applied this fourfold approach to understand the emptiness of form, then the text suggests that we should also extend this understanding of the fourfold approach to all the remaining aggregates, such as the aggregate of feelings, discrimination, mental formations, and consciousness. So with this, within the category of five aggregates, all the composite phenomena are included. Then we read in this way, Shariputra, all things are emptiness. They have without defining characteristics, and so on, until we reach the last passage, which we read, the last sentence of the paragraph, which reads, they have no decrease and they have no increase. In this section are presented what are called the emptiness of the eight profound aspects.
1: Mm. 다 체니 매바스나 릉지 체니 지 가시올 보게 지 메다보다 다음에 벌써 보지 지 체니다 아니 라는 게 아니 가시올 보는 수수로만으로 써 보던 데가 라는 게 체니 체니 타니에도 아니 에 지 체니다 라는 게 체니 체니 요래디 이네 에 그게 당시 잖아 아니 대대비 체니 매바 다 다가는 신기 뉴지기 최 규진기 깨네 용기여르데 이네 당시 째나 내로고 나도 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So, the other Sunday didn't share.
0: So, we read here that in this way, Shariputra, all things are emptiness, they are without defining characteristics. So defining characteristics here refer to both the general characteristics of phenomena and also individual characteristics. For example, in the case of composite phenomena, the general characteristics are impermanence, no self, and so on, which are universal characteristics of these things and events. And then there will be individual defining characteristics of different entities, such as form and so on. These characteristics do exist on the relative level, and on the basis of that we define things and events. However, these characteristics do not exist as ultimate natures of the things and events. Because if we were to search for, say, for example, the characteristics of things and events, if we were to search for their essence, then they will be revealed to be unfindable. Similarly, we read that they are not born, they do not cease, they are not defiled, and so on. So this reference to things and events being unborn does not suggest that they do not come into being, they have no origination and so on. But rather what is being pointed out is that such characteristics of the properties of coming into being and ceasing to exist and so on, these are characteristics of things. However, these are not; they do not exist as ultimate nature, defining ultimate natures of things and events. Because if one were to search for these characteristics, such as origination, cessation, and so on, through the Arya's transcendent wisdom, which realizes the emptiness directly, from that perspective, origination and cessation is not found. What is found is the mere absence of origination, cessation, and so on. So therefore, these characteristics, such as origination, cessation, and so on, do not reside in the things, do not inhere in the things in an ultimate sense, on the ultimate level. And so this resonates what we find in the Nagarjuna's verse of homage to Buddha at the beginning of his Fundamentals of the Middle Way, where Nagarjuna pays homage to the Buddha by teaching dependent origination and explaining dependent origination in terms of the absence of the independent or intrinsic existence of the eight characteristics of phenomena, these being no cessation, being unborn, and devoid of non-existence or devoid of eternal existence, and going and coming and devoid of distinctness or devoid of identical existence. So these eight characteristics on the conventional level or on the relative level do exist as qualities of things and events, but they do not inhere in the things and events on the ultimate level or from the ultimate point of view.
1: Oh yeah. That then now the Samyuchini Naba Gyabuddi Namdara Kosum Nala Tsuda Duna Da Chetam Tongba Niti is Mo Tongba Niti Tsini Viva Sayad Shani Dini Buddi Kasuri Chisamina Naba Tabi Kot Tongba Niti Shani Tene 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
0: So these emptiness of the eight profound emptiness of the, which is referred to in this passage, absence of defining characteristics, the absence of origination, absence of cessation, absence of defilement, and absence of undefiled, and then there is being no decrease and no increase. These eight profound emptinesses can also be understood within the context of what are known as the three doors of liberation. And these are the door of liberation of emptiness. One is the wishlessness and signlessness, and the emptiness, the door of liberation of emptiness refers to the emptiness of the actual nature of the thing and event. And in this class belongs to the first two emptiness, the absence of defining characteristics and the absence of, and so we read, all things are emptiness, so this is one, and they are without defining characteristics. These two together belong to the first door of liberation, which is the door of liberation of emptiness. And then the next four characteristics being unborn, not ceasing, and not being not being defiled and not being undefiled, they belong to the second door of liberation, which is known as the signlessness, because they present the emptiness from the point of view of the causation. And then the last two emptinesses aspects, there being no decrease and no increase, explain the third door of liberation, which is the wishlessness. And this refers to the emptiness which is presented from the point of view of the result or the effects. So although three doors of liberation are mentioned in the scriptures, but there are three different different ways of looking at or understanding one and the same thing, which is the nature of emptiness. So if you look at it from the point of view of its thing itself, you have the first door of liberation. If you look at it from the point of view of its cause, then you have the second door of liberation, which is the signlessness. And then if you look at it from, if you understand it from the point of view of its effects, then it's the third door of liberation, which is the wishlessness. However, all of these three are different ways of approaching and understanding one and the same thing, which is the emptiness of the thing or the event that you are examining. Therefore, in the scriptures, we find the statement that there is no second door to liberation, meaning that other than the wisdom of emptiness, there is no second door leading to liberation or nirvana.
1: So that, nirvana se tarba se da di kharil se was lawe ina khaz kam chwa sim ji yende se go re is cha da sim ji yende kharil se was lawe ina sim ran shin ji number ta ba ran shin yo so nyang la da 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
0: So here we speak of nirvana, and we had a brief discussion of what is the nature of nirvana, how does one understand the nirvana in the Buddhist context. And we spoke about how nirvana or the liberation is a state of mind, it's a quality of mind. And so how do we understand the nature of nirvana or liberation? Here in the Buddhist, in the context of this Heart Sutra, we understand nirvana to be the ultimate nature of one's mind, but at a stage when one's mind has become totally cleansed of all the mental pollutants. So the emptiness of mind, which is the natural purity of mind, is the basis. And on this basis, as the individual goes through a process of purification or perfection by applying the antidotes to eliminate the mental pollutants, then the eventual result that you attain, where your emptiness of your mind, the ultimate nature of your mind, is totally free of all the obscurations and mental pollutant, that state of that emptiness of your mind is the true nirvana, the true liberation. Therefore, it is only through actualizing or realizing the ultimate nature of mind at a perfected state that one can attain nirvana and liberation.
1: So that the Namju Tawashi Daddy, let a new moon save a tar, let a new moon Namdole, Tada Jerle, Javani, don't want ye ki, Gawa Yusin, Gojil Jana, Jetja, don't want ye tunga what you said, Jarina, any Yandil, Kangu Gossat Chair.
0: So, as I normally explained, we find a passage in Nagarjuna's Fundamentals of the Middle Way where he explains how this process of overcoming all mental pollutants and the attainment of nirvana or liberation is explained by means of a process, and also the actual eventual resultant state one arrives at. So emptiness acts as both a means of eliminating the mental pollutants, and also emptiness is the result, a resultant state which one arrives at when one has cleansed one's mind of the pollutants.
1: That the name Shiribu Tedavena, Tongbanil Sumi, Sindrama Cheni, number seven Miss Budu Pumbungache. 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
0: Then we read in the sutra, therefore, Shariputra, in emptiness there is no form. No sentence presents the emptiness of the external objects, the sensory bases, such as the form, sound, smell, taste, and so on. And then the next sentence, there is no eye element, and so on, which refers to the 18 elements, and then it culminates with the reference to no element of mental awareness. So within within all of these categories are sort of embodied all the all things and events, including also a non-composite phenomena such as the space and so on. And these are all presented as being devoid of intrinsic existence. And then the significance of stating that there is no eye, there is no ear, no nose, and so on, is that it is presented from the perspective of the meditative absorption, which is in single-pointed equipoise upon emptiness through a direct experience. And from that perspective, there is no eye, no ear, no nose, and so on.
1: Oh, yeah. That the Marubame Sangatanama Chene, Kushi Seva Patoya Medo Sadigi, Kuni Yumuncho, Tam Mariba, Tele Duji, Tele Namshi, Cheneda, Mingsu, Giji, Rebo Sawa, any Seva Lamba Siva, any Kadakiwa Kushibu Cheni, that Kashu Kuni Yumuncho, Yana Juni, then Mariba Seva, Mariba Sani, Duji Sen, Duji Sen, Namshi Seven, Kushi Seva Parke. 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
0: And then the next two sentences we read, there is no ignorance and no elimination of ignorance, and so on, up to no aging and no. And death and no elimination of aging and death. So in this sentence is presented the emptiness of the 12 links of dependent origination, both in terms of the sequential order, which presents the evolution within an unenlightened existence. So this includes all the 12 links of dependent origination, such as ignorance, volition, consciousness, name and form, and so on. And then the negation of these, no elimination of ignorance and so on, the elimination of ignorance and so on presents the reversal order of these 12 links of dependent origination, thus presenting the procedure for gaining freedom from this bondage in the 12 links of dependent origination. So explaining the procedure for attaining enlightened existence. And although both the process for taking birth in a cyclic existence and also the process for gaining freedom out of it and all the 12 links do exist on the conventional level, relative level, however, they do not exist from on the ultimate level or from the ultimate point of view.
1: That's the name. Lamla su jayun du zane Tishin du Dunga wata, kunjung wata, gobata Lame is jane Mikshu denpa shi Tanya zan mato Tuan tambar chuba me is jane Tishin du Mikshu gungane Denshi Kasuri, denshi le mikwe Ta kandabe denshi nilu tonne Ani yishi me Tehdar Ani Tee ni Drebu Toba mention dan debu ji da jong be ko ba da ga ne xin ge be min ne be nyang de ge ji dou suo bu xue di tie mes 토바메 마토바야 메토스.
0: And then the next sentence, which reads, likewise, there is no suffering, origin, cessation, or path. There is no wisdom, no attainment, and even no non-attainment. So this sentence presents how to apply this understanding of emptiness within one's path to enlightenment. So the first part of this sentence explains the emptiness of the Four Noble Truths, which is the object of one's meditation. And then this second part, which reads, there is no wisdom, then also presents the emptiness of the subjective experience and understanding of these Four Noble Truths. And then the third part, which reads, no attainment or even no non-attainment, refers to the presents the emptiness of even the resultant state, such as the achievement of the state of arhat and all the qualities of Buddha's enlightened mind, such as the 10 powers and so on.
1: Then, Shri Buddha, when Shri Sama no thoba mebe chir, shesogi, kaza, nyangelen debe tarchin to sa dibodulia, any, tedara, kasur bege, shilam debu chö kanyinaya, any, go rangshin yongso nyangelen debe is. 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Then you may understand, eh? Any similar Dibber Medi, Dabba Medi, Chinjilo, Shindun Dene, Turtle Nyangale, Miniban Yangalan Debe, any Tara Chimba, the Yangalan Mindeb, Miniban Yangalan Debe, want to share to Gurri, same way.
0: And then we read, therefore, Shariputra. Since the Bodhisattvas have no obtainments, they abide relying on the perfection of wisdom. Having no defilements in their minds, they have no fear, and thoroughly transcending error, they reach nirvana. So what this presents is that since all the aspects of one's path to enlightenment, such as the ground, the basis, and the path itself, and the resultant fruition are all devoid of intrinsic existence, and therefore they all possesses the aspects of what could be called the natural nirvana, which refers to their emptiness. And this natural nirvana is their ultimate nature, and through cultivating insight into this natural nirvana, then one will be able to dispel, remove, overcome and dispel the sufferings which result from the erroneous understanding of things and events rooted in the ignorance. And not only the sufferings can be removed, which are products of the erroneous beliefs, but also even the propensities and imprints left by the erroneous beliefs can also be removed. And because of this, the Bodhisattvas will have no fear, and they will transcend beyond, and they will thoroughly transcend the error, erroneous beliefs, and through this way, and they will attain the final nirvana, which is the non-abiding nirvana of the Buddha.
1: Yeah. 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
0: Then we read, likewise, all the Buddhas abiding in the three times clearly and completely awakened to unexcelled, authentic and complete awakening in dependence upon the perfection of wisdom. So this, all the Buddhas abiding in the three times here actually refers to the Bodhisattvas on the 10th Bodhisattva level. So here the term Buddha is used as a kind of an epithet to referring to these Bodhisattvas on the highest level of spiritual attainment. And this we find in Maitreya's Abhisamaya Alamkara, ornament of clear realizations, where when describing the qualities of the 10th Bodhisattva level, he gives the label that it is the Buddha level, the level of the Buddha. So Bodhisattva on the 10th Bodhisattva level, through remaining single-pointedly absorbed in the meditative absorption known as the diamond-like meditative absorption, who is a Bodhisattva who possesses similitudes of all the enlightened attributes of the Buddha. So by remaining in total equipoise upon this meditative diamond-like meditative absorption, these bodhisattvas of all three times will then attain the final awakening, which is the awakening of the Buddha through the dependence upon perfection of wisdom.
1: Mizumbe Sunzane Tandam Damba De Dagasuri, Tandam Damba Slavina, any non attempt to show you very. Korang Nada and De Moni to Jabatata Shism Shibari. Ting Mundu Juteng, Long Tele, Jabatata Shism Shinai or Mado, Nizuli, Shembe, Nunsuji, Mamba, non attempt to Zane Damba, Mizumbe Damba.
0: So after this part of the sutra is said to be explanation of emptiness to the trainees who are of slightly lesser mental aptitude. And then from this point onwards, there's a short presentation of emptiness, which is specifically for those of higher mental aptitude or mental faculty. So we read, therefore, one should know that the mantra of the perfection of wisdom, the mantra of great knowledge, the unexcelled mantra, the mantra equal to the unequaled, the mantra that quells all suffering is true because it is not deceptive. So this perfection of wisdom is here referred to as mantra because the etymological meaning of mantra is the protection of the mind, the protection of heart or protection of mind. And here the understanding is that through the perfection of wisdom, the understanding, insight into the perfection of wisdom, the individual's mind will be protected against erroneous beliefs such as grasping onto true existence of things and events, and all the mental afflictions that are derived from such erroneous beliefs. So, and because the individual's mind is being protected from such erroneous tendencies, it's called mantra. And it's called the mantra of great knowledge because it is the mantra which help pacify the illnesses of all the three poisons of craving, hatred, and delusion. And it's called the unexcelled mantra because in order to save individual from the dangers of the extremes of cyclic existence and isolated peace of nirvana, there is no greater method or means other than the perfection of wisdom. Therefore, it is called the unexcelled mantra. And it is also called the mantra equal to the unequaled, because here unequaled refers to the Buddha's enlightened state. And it is through the practice of, through the realization of this mantra of perfection of wisdom, that one attains equality to the unequaled state. And it is also the mantra that quells all suffering, because not only does it quell manifest sufferings, but also including any propensities or potentials for sufferings are also removed through the insight into this perfection of wisdom. And then we read that it is true because it is not deceptive. So truth here refers to the ultimate truth. Because the perfection of wisdom, the emptiness, is the ultimate truth, therefore there is no disparity between the appearance and reality. Whereas on the conventional level, there is a disparity between the way things appear to us and when things exist. However, on the ultimate level of ultimate truth, there is a uniformity and there is no disparity between appearance and reality. Therefore, it is true. And there is also another meaning to this idea of truth or non-deceptiveness, because through the realization of this mantra, through the actualization of this mantra, this perfection of wisdom can help enable the individual to attain total freedom from suffering and its causes. So in that sense, it's a non-deceptive path. And therefore, from that point of view, we can also say it is a true. And so we read, the mantra of perfection of wisdom is thus proclaimed, Tatyatha gate gate paragate parasam gate bodhi svaha. Then we read, Shariputra, a bodhisattva, a great being, should train in the profound perfection of wisdom in that way. So with that, Avalokiteshvara's answer to Shariputra's opening question is complete. Then so up to this point is the scripture, it's called the blessed scripture, the scripture, inspired scripture. And then from this point onward we read, and then from this point onwards is the Buddha's expression of admiration or rejoice. So it's from this point onwards is the Buddha's expression of rejoice. So these are actually spoken by the Buddha. Mm. So we read, thereupon the Blessed One arose from that meditative concentration and he commented, Holy Avalokiteshvara, the Bodhisattva, the great being, excellent, he said, excellent, excellent, noble child, it is just so, noble child, it is just so. So it seems that up to this point, Buddha was deeply immersed in the meditative absorption of the appearance of the profound, and he didn't really have to work hard, and inspired Avalokiteshvara and Shariputra to engage in this dialogue. And when all the hard work was done, Buddha was very pleased and said, well done, well done, this is exactly the way it is.
1: So one point that
0: this indicates is that the Buddha's meditative absorption was in fact total fusion of both meditative equipoise upon the ultimate truth and also his awareness of the world of diversity, the conventional reality. So his realization of both ultimate truth and conventional truth are fused. And therefore, after rising out of his meditative absorption, he was able to affirm and endorse what was presented in the dialogue. Because otherwise, when he was remaining meditatively absorbed in this equipoise, he had no awareness of the conventional reality, then when he arose from that meditative absorption, instead of endorsing what took place, he will have to ask, what did you say? You know, what did you exchange?
1: Namo the shebe jare. 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
0: This is just an aside. There was a cabinet minister in Tibet once, and during the
1: 차자 군인 되버지 차상에 그들도 내 차상 쇼 되고서 니 세도 차상만 돼야지 근데 군인 만들지 근데 마시면 그다지도 되고
0: 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And however, whenever there was a discussion that was important to him, that he had interest in, then even though he may be falling asleep, he would immediately kind of, you know, interrupt and participate in the discussion. So he was basically pretending.
1: Tonglam do, das tonglam do kaso da pge, das songshis. 제가 가라 통하는 것도 주변에 타네.

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1: So with these the meaning of the explicit subject matter of the perfection of wisdom of Heart Sutra has been explained, which were the doctrine of emptiness. Now to relate this to the implicit subject matter, which is the stages of the path associated with the understanding of emptiness, we will then read it from the mantra which is presented here, which reads Tathyatha Gade Gade Paragade Parasam Gade Bodhi Svaha. The literal translation of this is that Tathyatha means it is thus, and then Gate means go and go, and Paragate means go beyond, and Parasamgate means go thoroughly beyond, and Bodhi Svaha means establish, be rooted or be rooted in the ground of enlightenment. So in this mantra, we see how the understanding of emptiness is, and then related to the stages of attainment of the Buddhist paths. For example, the first exhortation, go and go. The first one refers to the path of accumulation, and the second one to path of preparation or linking, and then go beyond refers to the path of seeing, which is when the individual has understanding of emptiness has become direct and unmediated, and that's when the practitioner has become an Arya being. And go thoroughly beyond indicates the attainment of the path of meditation, because what has been seen directly, then through a constant familiarity and practice, one attains the path of meditation. And then the final part of this mantra, which reads Bodhi Svaha, means establish, root yourself in the ground of enlightenment, refers to the attainment of final nirvana. So when we read this mantra, which says that go and go, go beyond, we have to understand that there is a kind of a geographical analogy here. And so when we say go beyond, go to the other side, so where we are right now, which is the cycle of existence, samsara, is really on this side. And this is this this side refers to samsara, the unenlightened existence, the cycle of existence, which in fact has been our home for since beginningless. And although we continue to complain and about sufferings and so on, and we continue to claim that we do not wish to experience suffering and so on, but somehow we have made this cycle of existence our home, and it is on our side, on this side. So the other side refers to the shore of nirvana, the liberation. So the path, the process of path involves going from this side to the other side, the crossing from this side to the other side.
0: Yeah. Then the day, Kashore, Shunuma Jarina, Rashid Domano Yanda, which is Tao said, Dordain Dine, Ta, Sutombo said, Tuni Shivo Shasnema, Sojog Nigola, Ta, Tuni Kunzusumi Yasari. 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That dinema, some chini number get shas a drama, tonamdo, tunigum jutison in bare. Then, pumbo come, gigi, any, gunjang, tendi, tene ma ene dirisha

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1: So now to relate these five stages of the path to the actual text, we read where we read form is empty, emptiness is form. Form is not other than emptiness is not other than form. Form is also not other than emptiness. So this fourfold discussion on the fourfold emptiness and also the emptiness of the remaining five aggregates, these present the mode of practicing emptiness on the first two paths, the path of accumulation and the path of preparation, and then the discussion where we have emptiness of the eight aspects of the profound phenomena, such as we read in this way, Shariputra, all things are emptiness, they are without defining characteristics and so on. And this particular section presents the mode of generating the insight into emptiness at the level of path of seeing or path of insight. And then the section where we read, likewise, there is no suffering. There is no ignorance, there is no elimination of ignorance, and so on. This section explains the way of practicing emptiness at the level of path of meditation. And then the next para, which reads paragraph, therefore, Shariputra, since the Bodhisattvas have no obtainments, they abide relying on the perfection of wisdom. That section explains the practice of emptiness at the level of the last stage of the 10th Bodhisattva Bhumi, where the Bodhisattva is abiding in the meditative absorption called the diamond-like meditative absorption.
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1: So if you look at the mode of procedure of these five parts and how manner in which one traverses from one level of the path to the next, we will find that often, or actually, the actual transition from one path to the next path it takes place when the meditator, the practitioner, is immersed in a meditative absorption. And so at the initial stage, that is the path of when one is on the path of accumulation, one's understanding of emptiness is not derived through meditation, but it's more derived from intellectual understanding and study. So generally speaking, amongst the Bodhisattva practitioners, those who are of the more kind of intelligent aptitude or higher mental faculty, and they, before generating the altruistic intention to become fully enlightened for the benefit of all beings before attaining bodhicitta, they actually attain the understanding of emptiness, the view of emptiness. And at the initial stage, it is in fact their realization of emptiness, although it is not meditatively derived, it is the understanding it is more at the level of intellectual understanding and sort of arrived at through a process of reflection. And this profound understanding of emptiness can have a powerful impact upon other areas of their practices, such as when one has a deep understanding of emptiness, this can also have a powerful impact upon one's practice of taking refuge in the three jewels, and also it can lead to the generation of powerful, a true renunciation, the aspiration to attain liberation, and also the realization of emptiness can also motivate the individual into cultivating strong compassion towards all beings, and so on. So we see that how the understanding of emptiness reinforces many other aspects of one's spiritual path, and in fact, complements them. So because on the first level of the path, the individual is accumulating the conditions and circumstances for attaining a more meditatively derived insight into emptiness. Therefore, it is called the path of accumulation, because you are accumulating the conditions for that eventual realization. And then as this, the first level of understanding of emptiness, which is derived through intellectual thinking and also through learning and also through contemplation, becomes more and more deepened, then at a certain point, you will also gain a kind of a total clarity of in your insight into emptiness. And at that point, you have attained what is called the understanding derived through meditation. And this also point marks the beginning of making the transition into the path of preparation, where your insight into emptiness is no longer intellectual or mere conceptual, but rather it is more experiential and meditatively derived. And within the path of preparation, there are four stages known as the heat, the summit, the patience, and the supreme dharma. So in these four stages of the path of preparation, what is happening is that the individual's understanding of emptiness becomes more and more deepened, and also the awareness of emptiness becomes subtler and clearer. Thus, gradually, the mediation that takes place by concepts become less and less present, and gradually the conceptual elaborations and dualistic perceptions begin to fade away. And when all of these dualistic perceptions of the subject and object, and dualistic perception of conventional reality, the dualistic perception of inherent existence of things, when all of these are removed, when all of these dissolve, at that point the transition has been made into the path of seeing, where now the individual practitioner has become an Arya being, a noble being, and also his or her realization of emptiness has become unmediated and direct. And at that point, it is said that one's understanding of emptiness is there is no subject-object separation, and it is as if both the subjective experience and the object emptiness has become fused, as if water is poured onto water. And so this marks the beginning of path of seeing. And as you deepen your experience of emptiness, gradually you begin to counter the various mental pollutants, such as the mental afflictions and so on, thus going through the stages of the first seven Bodhisattva bhumis, Bodhisattva levels. And these are known as the seven impure Bodhisattva bhumis, implying that on these seven stages, the individual is still not totally free from mental pollutants. So on the eighth Bodhisattva level, and then the individual attains total freedom from the mental afflictions. And then on the 8th, 9th, and 10th, then the person, the practitioner, also begins to counter even the propensities for these mental afflictions, the residual propensities and the imprints, and particularly the obscurations which hinder the practitioner, the individual, from seeing both ultimate and conventional reality as a unity within a single cognitive event. That obscuration is finally removed, and then marks the attainment of the truly enlightened Buddhahood, and the attainment of the omniscient wisdom mind of the Buddha, where then the individual's understanding of both the ultimate truth and the conventional truth takes place within a single cognitive event, and also within a single instance of time.
0: Oh. 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
1: 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So generally speaking, the wisdom of emptiness serves as a condition for attaining all the three types of enlightenment, that of Sravaka, Pratyaga Buddha, and the fully enlightened Buddha. So, however, in order to attain the fully omniscient mind of the Buddha, you need, in addition to the insight into emptiness, you need the complementary factor of the skillful means, which is the bodhicitta.
0: So that, simji sayadi, nam kyeso na, da rangi juli ya, kyeso na, rangi juli ji khansa de shishu sabari dhugu yaare. 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
1: 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In contrast, so far as the understanding of emptiness is concerned, even if one might have a deep understanding of emptiness, a valid cognition of emptiness, and also in addition to that, one may have enhanced understanding of emptiness where the realization of emptiness is direct, unmediated, and so on, such that the person is an Arya being. And furthermore, through this direct realization of emptiness, one may have attained arhathood, freedom from samsara. So long as the individual is lacks bodhicitta, the altruistic intention, then such a person cannot deserve the label of bodhisattva. It's not a bodhisattva.
0: That today you say, "Chanju simple, jabas jabas." Do I? Chanju simple, jabas jabas. Now, this is the big thing. That today, Chanju simple, jabaliya, yuvaliya. That Chanju simple, kuyari. So that Chanju simple, kizawadi, shenla. And it's that Dungele Tana and Yambe Loza Maimba. She Dungele Tanduk is Sambe, and when the Dungele get Jop Sambe, that Jom Dugi, but you should choose Kudua.
1: So earlier we read in the sutra the question, how does one engage in the practices of the Bodhisattva? So what makes one's practices as that of the Bodhisattva is this factor of bodhicitta. So if one has the bodhicitta, then one's practices become that of the bodhisattva. Now, in order to generate this bodhicitta, the altruistic intention, what is required is not only a compassion that wishes other sentient beings to be happy and other sentient beings to be free of suffering, but more importantly, you need a powerful compassion which not only desires others to be free of suffering, but also there is a sense of commitment that you yourself would take upon yourself the responsibility to bring about this aspiration that other sentient beings be free of suffering. So in order to generate such powerful compassion that would make you feel committed to freeing other sentient beings from suffering, what is required is first a basis which is a sense of closeness with other sentient beings. Without this sense of closeness or connectedness to other sentient beings, the powerful compassion cannot arise. And since the great compassion which is the basis for generating bodhicitta. Since great compassion is defined as a state of mind that focuses upon suffering sentient beings and wishes them to be free of suffering, so what is required is, in addition to this sense of closeness or connectedness to other sentient beings or empathy towards other sentient beings, you also one also needs to have a deeper understanding of what is meant by suffering that you wish others to be free of.
0: So that to me the rangden do samna nge la yore.
1: And in order to develop a deep insight into suffering, if you first focus upon one's own experience, it is easier to cultivate this knowledge.
0: That to me le ya dungye dungye de nga zo yongda zi de de de de dungye le tan de lo chang go ya yo ma re for a tunzul in yong de yo re ta gyue dungye le sang je so wa de wa ta din ta ru gyu be du nu 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
1: so when we speak of cultivating deeper understanding of the nature of suffering here we are not talking about sufferings which are very obvious to us as painful experiences there is no need to cultivate the wish to be free from such sufferings even the animals have this natural wish to be free of painful experiences. So what that's not the level of suffering that we are concerned with here. There is, however, a second level of suffering which is known as the suffering of change, which are conventionally recognized as pleasurable sensations. However, they have a tendency to culminate, if you persist in their experience, in dissatisfaction and unsatisfactory or in fact painful experiences as well. And of course we need to cultivate the wish or desire to gain freedom from these second level of suffering as well. However, this is not the most important understanding of suffering. What is the most important understanding of suffering that is relevant here is the third level of suffering known as the suffering of conditioning. And we spoke about this yesterday briefly, how our very fact of existence under the domination and control of karma and mental afflictions is ultimately a form of suffering. So we spoke how under the domination of ignorance is a form of suffering because we spoke about how so long as we remain enslaved by this ignorance, this erroneous belief, and then there is no room for a lasting joy or happiness, and also it opens up oneself to all kind of problems. And therefore, the very fact of our existence under the domination and control of ignorance, which is an erroneous belief, is a form of suffering. So it is this level of suffering that we need to understand and then cultivate a strong wish to gain freedom from this suffering of conditioning, conditioned existence, because freedom from the first level of suffering can be attained to some degree even by humans and celestial beings when they attain higher rebirths. And also the freedom from the second level of suffering can be attained by other sentient beings, for example, through mundane or worldly meditative absorptions. One can attain such states as the four form states and four formless states, where particularly the four formless states where and the fourth level of sorry the fourth level of form realm and the four formless realms, there the sentient beings are free of both sensations of pain and pleasure, so they remain in a neutral state of feeling. So we can see that even within the cyclic existence, there are realms where one can gain freedom from the second level of suffering. However, it is the freedom from the third level of suffering which constitutes the real freedom from suffering and from the cycle of existence. So it is this level of suffering that we need to understand and cultivate the deep insight into.
0: Oh yeah.
1: So we will stop here.
2: Dashi Delek Number 2 Lamram Shewe Geji Gyundru Taweto Pyogi Nangchu Sinshiye. 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
1: So, we spoke about the nature of afflictions and the need for overcoming it. So the term, the name, the Sanskrit word Kalesha and the Tibetan word for afflictions is Nyomong. And the very term, etymology of this term, suggests that it causes suffering and also it causes sort of, it undermines the individual, it causes the downfall of the individual. So the nature of such afflictions is actually an experience, it's a state of mind. And the moment it arises or it occurs within one's mind, it immediately causes disturbance within the individual.
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1: As I normally point out in my talks, that generally when we speak of our aspiration to be happy and overcome suffering, of course here we are talking about our experiences of happiness and unhappiness. So if we observe the nature of our experience, we will notice that there are two types of experience of pain and pleasure, or happiness and unhappiness. One is at the level of mainly sensory experiences and primarily physical sensations. There you have painful experiences such as unhappiness and more pleasurable experiences which we identify as happiness. And so the experience at the level of physical sensation, of course, is very important and also quite dominant. But compared to that, the experience of unhappiness and happiness at the level of mental consciousness is more acute and also more powerful. It's more powerful. And so if we examine carefully, we will notice that much of this unhappiness and suffering at the level of mental consciousness really are caused by some kind of disturbance within our mind at the level of emotions, thoughts, and soul. And a lot of these disturbances at the level of in the realm of emotion and thoughts are really caused by mental afflictions, the kaleshas. And there are many different varieties of mental afflictions, such as attachment or craving, hatred or anger, and pride or conceit, and jealousy, sense of competitiveness, and so on. And one thing that is common to all of these various mental afflictions is that the moment they arise, they really create a kind of a disturbance within our hearts and within our minds. So we find in the text different descriptions of mental afflictions, some of which are primary, such as the six primary mental afflictions, and then there are secondary mental afflictions, which are derivatives of these afflictions.
0: Chenida, Hajing Ranzu, Kasuri, Niri, Toya, Nalaria, Chig, Terrisim, Kibu Chung Saj, and Terribesim, she was true, just like that. Do Sao Sandana, Numu Jane is an assem to him, we are. Numu Sukhsu would give a Nimudilla, some to the yard. Numu Chadan Sukhsu would give manna, then you would descend the Terra Yung, we were pages the yard.
1: And also, if we observe our day-to-day lives, we will also notice the role that these mental afflictions play. Often we say that, oh, today I felt very calm and very peaceful and happy. And then sometimes you say, today I felt really restless and unhappy. So now the distinction, difference between the two is that in one case, the mental state was calm and there was less influence from the mental afflictions, whereas in the latter case there was a tremendous occurrence of these mental afflictions. So it is obvious that it is the mental afflictions which creates much of these agitations within our mind. Of course, in our normal day-to-day experience, we will blame this on external conditions. For example, we will say, "Oh, I came across this really undesirable person, and then this made me feel really angry or unhappy or disturbed." Or you may say, "Well, I met with some difficulties. I met with adverse circumstances, and therefore it really made me unhappy." And it disturbed me a lot. So we will attribute the main blame to external circumstances, whether it be individuals or some situations. However, as Shantideva points out, that when you encounter such adversities, a true practitioner should remain resolute and unmoved like a tree. So what this suggests is that by mere encountering of this adversity is no guarantee that one needs to have this disturbed mind. So what this suggests is that it is our own undisciplined state of mind which is really the principal cause of our unhappiness and restlessness in our mind. So these are, on the one hand, we allow ourselves to be controlled by the mental afflictions, and also to some extent, often we embrace these mental afflictions and reinforce them voluntarily.
0: Bena, never change as I call a huge money, number good of a never change that Shanlia, Chicasso, the big Minduva, Debbie Chogwe, Lokia, Chigi, call a you crang when you ever in that, Darba. You crang when you ever in that, Tindy Midi, Suda Terra in Aya, Colia, Paribu Julia, Minduva, Debbie Chogwe, Lokia. Ready?
1: And if we think further, reflect further, we will also notice that this quality of undesirableness of an individual whose very sight caused so much disturbance in us, if we examine whether that quality of undesirableness really is objectively real, or whether it is something that is projected by our mind. Because if it is objectively real, this quality, and it is inherent to the individual that you, whom you dislike, then this suggests that whoever meets this individual should also have exactly the same instinctual reaction of aversion or hostility, which is not the case. The same individual whose sight creates so much disturbance for you and unhappiness, so much so that sometimes you say, oh, what a tragedy, you know, I bumped into this person, I came across this person, such, you know, where you feel as if this chance encounter was almost like a great tragedy. It's the very same person, when met by another individual, could in fact cause great delight, because that individual could be a close friend of someone, loved by someone. So so this suggests that this qualities of undesirableness is something that we project, and it does not exist inherently in the individual.
0: So da ga na shin ge pe she bin na pa na ka ye tu ngin sia di ta ko yong ya ro wa ni chi ye tu ngin sia di yong ya ro ba ta ko dog de me de chi de ta di pe de wa da ga zo ben chi ye min de ka she pe 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
1: Let me give a kind of an old simple example. The fact that aging and death is part of our existence is something that is completely beyond dispute. It is undeniable. Yet at the same time, quite often, particularly in the West, there is a sort of a extreme reluctance to even accept the reality of the suffering of aging and death, so much so that in fact to recognize the old age of someone is almost like a kind of an insult, and it's almost unspeakable. It has become, it sometimes becomes like a kind of a intolerable thing, whereas the same phenomenon, which is the phenomenon of aging, if you look at different cultures and society, for example, say a Tibetan society, then there, in fact, the attitude towards aging is quite different. In fact, especially among the monks and nuns, the members of the monastic community, in fact, when someone is older, then this is age is seen almost like a kind of a basis for respect, a claim for seniority. And especially if you have a long white beard, then you can sort of stroke it to show that you are old. And you can see that how, towards the same phenomenon, there are two different attitudes. And one, from one added angle, it is seen as a negative thing. From another angle, the same event or phenomenon can be viewed positively.
0: Yeah. And it, Tabachiya, ya goy maucha, ini jarucie kerucie, ini baharucie dosli sisane. 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So then, in the Lamadigi, Sungos of the Tang in Cherin.
1: This is just a story, a joke. One time in Tibet, a Lama was giving a teaching, and when giving a teaching in the course of his lecture, he made the statement that amongst the monks in a monastery, those who have bald head, you know, often it's not the young who become bald. You know, as you grow older, you get balder and balder. So the having a bald head is considered to be sort of a sign of seniority, and having a long beard, because if you're very young, of course you can't have long beard. So that's also seen as a sign of seniority and kind of experience. And then, I don't know the English word for this, you have Adam.
0: Just here.
1: I think it's called quarter or something. It's not Adam's apple. Anyway.
0: Did you look at it?
1: It's not double chin, it's here.
0: Some disease.
1: Sorry, it's a goiter. So, and also someone who has a goiter, but not a large one though, a sort of a decent size, is...
0: Get power to sort of what's going on, do you? Get power to sort of come to get those bombs in the yard, just like a body, get those bombs.
1: And the reason why having a goiter is seen as kind of impressive is because in Tibetan sort of cultural belief, someone with a very thin neck is considered to be not very meritorious. So when you have a goiter, it makes your neck look kind of slightly. Large. So when the Lama made these observations, there was one monk amongst the audience, and who was bald and had a long beard and also had a goiter. He felt kind of quite proud, so he sort of raised his head rather high. And you know, sort of assumed an air of being, you know, quite important. And then, having said that, immediately after the Lama said, "When all these three are together in one person, that's really a bad sign."
0: Chazanga. 자들에게다면은 삼류체슈도아. 삼류체. 다 삼류체스는 삼류 따당디 다시 가서 올베 텐테다 텔이야. 민드바. 깨기서 올로게인데 시단례인 거야. 시단. 다 유트한테 탕돌레니 텔이야 베 신진 베 텔바 로베 신진 쳇버도 차인데잖아. 늦어서래. 자다고 민디 차당신 당거 민수도 지다 다니 공어지 제마지시래 마도 간다 세무 나러려야 유텔라 가서 데징 셴베 녀부치하고 로지다 당도 렘베 로지다 텔레베 겨주셔고 로지 게베 겐게베 지부 제무도 와 자 디 녀몽 차서 와 뭐지
1: So the point I'm making is that one's own attitude makes a tremendous difference in how one experiences an event or a particular situation. So we see that It is our attitudes and our perceptions makes a tremendous difference. And generally, if you observe the way the dynamics of our thoughts and emotions, we will observe that on the whole, we have two principal kind of drives. One is a sense of attraction towards an event or a phenomenon, and one is a sense of repulsion. So if your perception or attitude towards a phenomenon or an event is that of a kind of a undesirable kind of experience, then you will kind of avert from it. And then this then acts as a basis for arisal of hatred or aversion or anger or hostility and so on. On the other hand, if you feel attracted towards a given event or a phenomenon or an object, then this attraction leads to a sense of closeness towards that object.

0: I felt happy, you know, I was peaceful today. Or today, I feel really disturbed and unhappy. So we can see that whether or not we use the Buddhist psychological terms, attachment or aversion or anger, but the fact remains that it is these emotions or thoughts which then creates the basis for such experiences of being happy, peaceful, or unhappy and disturbed.
1: 다양 대바다 민두베니부티 자단 뒤져 말해. 대바 유 상보라 대바 유 냠발 민두바. 너 대상시 투베옹벌레 영야르샤.
0: However, this does not.
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0: However, this does not mean that the simple desire of a thing or attraction towards a thing. Or a kind of a repulsion from a thing, or finding something undesirable. This states alone cannot be seen as being afflictive, because just as in the world there are negative and positive factors, therefore in response to these negative and positive factors, there are also valid states of mind. Something which finds something desirable and something which finds few things that are undesirable. And such attitudes or such states of mind could also be found in the Buddha, the fully enlightened Buddha as well.
1: Chazangada, that's Maranzu Kasu Ripuge, Mi Chawa, Kang the Kang Inaya, that means. 지금 lungu dengir nire ta peche yang kudu kudu liya peche ta kaso re biological kore taane biological kore taane 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Chung of the Sapshati. Chess of Mundune, Chungs so bad, she has been a lava better chose at the Yag, then the last number suggested you someone lost him too in Chung of the Sapshati.
0: So if we examine human activities, human action. Although there might be a level of action which may be purely, one could say, driven by biological forces, such as a simple reflex, act of a reflex, which can be seen as being, from a karmic point of view, from a moral point of view, a neutral action. But most of the important actions really derive from or stem from some kind of motivation or intention or a state of mind. Which includes even such destructive acts as self-destructive acts as beating oneself or causing injury to one's own body to the kind of more extreme self-destructive acts such as committing suicide and so on. And also there are acts which are destructive to others caused committed through one's body, speech and so on. So all of these destructive acts, whether it is self-destructive or destructive or for others, are really caused by disturbed states of mind, the mental afflictions. And also if we look at the world history, the history of human beings, we will notice that from the smallest act of destruction, such as, you know, causing injury to one's own body, to the great acts of

0: atrocities such as large-scale war and so on. Underlying all of these is a mental affliction, a disturbed, undisciplined state of mind.
1: And the daily dua, jibu, pena, chesigi, tandalia, samtang, any pujan ringu samamako cheche, the digitania, shampoo, jadi, the rang shampoo, jadi, the deco, yungu, the deserted, has a mongbe wang yon, there was a seldo. The mongbalia, the beniche, right? Mongzong mongbachita, any nilu, shinlo, the mongba, yunguba.
0: And also, we will notice that there are also other kinds of destructive actions which are caused by ignorance. For example, out of short-sightedness, we lose sight of the long-term consequences of an action, long-term interest, and then commit a certain act. These which are destructive, these are acts, destructive acts caused by ignorance, the simple not knowing.
1: So today, my Hindu, thank God. Maranzi Jigda, the mean draw, Zor Gurbe. Only that to do that in me, Jig, Jigilia, never care. That man says in it, that it, Kandaji never care, Tubutaya. That is it, that could do the Shedanga logic laying Guyari. Shedanga lo layagi, thoughts out of the Shagway. Wangi, Rangla Chakwam, Ji Rangi Pugeta, Ji Bena Pomu Bena Dor, the Negaton, Chakba, the Negi Gembe, any two there. Yana Sala Chang, two there. The Manguji do the only door. So Savishadisha, Kanda Tunjizo Nalalia, two there, Didi, two set the Chadu, Dentici. Kanda Chadani Gain Cheni, Tunjizo Nalini, two there, the Chadani Chedidua.
0: And also, if we observe the world of animals, even in the world of animals, lot of the all the conflict and the destruction act, you know, destructive actions really stem from these callous mental afflictions such as anger and attachment. For example, we see in the animal world there's a lot of fighting and also causing injury by one to another, and a lot of these at the root of many of these lies an attachment or desire from the Buddhist point of view, particularly desire related to mating, competition. So we will see that again it is the attachment and anger which then give rise to destructive acts, even in the animal world as well.
1: So today in the Mere, tan nyumong ke zawa de, tan nyumong namrang ramen de, mengguci yon dege yar de, diye dege zawa zawa de, ini, cha dan jese yulam, yana bena ta, kasur pake, da da degi slab de 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
0: So therefore, there are all these different mental afflictions within us. Many of them are derivatives of attachment and anger and so on. And however, at the root of all these diverse mental afflictions lie what is called the delusion or ignorance. And this is really the delusion, this is really an erroneous belief in a kind of an objectively real self and its possessions. So in other words, we call it the grasping to the self, I and the mind, and I and mine. So at the basis of all of this is a kind of a clinging to a selfhood, a clinging to a self or a selfhood, which is thought to be autonomous and objectively real and has some kind of independent existence. And in addition, we also, the objects of our attachment and anger, such as the qualities of desirableness or qualities of undesirableness, we tend to project these qualities of goodness and badness as if they were objectively real. We tend to believe that this distinction between good and bad really, or desirable or undesirable characteristics are really some kind of absolute characteristics or phenomena. And on the basis of that, we develop a strong attachment and clinging to them, which then give rise to attachment or aversion and hostility and so on. And which then causes motivates us to act either in a harmful way or in a beneficial way. So this is how, this is the dynamic of how an underlying erroneous belief in a strong sense of self, objectively real sense of self, and also belief in the objectively real qualities of things, we generate these mental afflictions. So what we find is that at the root of all of this is this grasping at self-existence. And this grasping at self-existence is not only deluded, but also it is an erroneous belief. Therefore, so long as we remain under the power or enslavement of this erroneous belief grasping onto self-existence, then there is no room for lasting joy. And this is actually what is meant by being imprisoned in the cycle of existence. And the cycle of existence is nothing but, or the suffering is nothing but the fact of existence under the domination and under the enslavement, slavery, under the slavery of this delusion or ignorance. And therefore, in the scriptures, we find such statements that the whole three realms of samsara are in the slavery of the delusion.
1: Yeah. Da cha dang ge chen be nyu mo zhi te la tu gi ming de du wa nyu mo tu sun si. 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
0: And so these afflictions principally the delusion, attachment and anger often described as poisons of mind. And this, I think, is very true. Just as poison causes harm and causes suffering, and in fact can cause the ending of one's life, Similarly, these mental afflictions, they cause so much of our misery. And also, if an individual perpetually experiences these, harbors these mental afflictions, such as attachment, extreme attachment, and anger, day and night over a sustained period of time, it can also cause, it can also shorten the life of that individual. Such is the destructive impact of these mental afflictions.
1: Da, rang le ya dungen chang yong e, rang le dungen de yong e, rang ge digi le gen sheng e de zha le. 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
0: So these mental afflictions not only cause sufferings to the individual, to us, but also they come in the way, they obstruct our attainment of happiness. So in this sense, these mental afflictions are our true enemy. Because what is the definition of enemy after all? The definition of enemy is that something or someone who causes injury to us or who obstructs our attainment of happiness or fulfillment of our wish to be happy. Such individual or phenomenon we define as enemy. And these mental afflictions not only directly cause us suffering, but also they can cause suffering to others, such as our people who are close to us and so on. So if you think carefully, the true enemy really are these mental afflictions that we possess.
1: So ta nyongzhi chik di chi chasun na ko chilo di yore, tene chayang ra yore. 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That thing younger to
0: one. The one problem with the internal enemy is that unlike external enemy, in the case of an external enemy, no matter how powerful the threat is, we can seek protection from some other sources, such as an ally and so on. We can hide from this external enemy, or we can simply run away from this external enemy. However, in the case of internal enemy, these things are not possible, because wherever this conscious sense of self or this consciousness of the individual is, wherever the mind is, there comes all these mental afflictions. So therefore, even if you seek sort of refuge in a powerful ally, there is no escape from this, nor can you hide from the influences of this, from the reach of these mental afflictions, nor is there any place where you can run away from these mental afflictions.
1: Tamebe Jaolia, two Tamjado Jaochi, Halam Yamare, Tesla de Maseve, Danyan Dukuya Yare, Nanga Jaoti, two Tamjado Jaimare, Nyan Dukuya Mavare, Tesla de Maseve, Tamebe Jaolia, Tamebe Jao, Korapuka Kasure. 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
0: Another difference is that if you look at external enemy, there are no external enemy who will remain an enemy throughout your life or at all times. Furthermore, it is also conceivable that someone who may be enemy at any given time may, due to some other changed circumstances, may also turn into one's friends. And in addition, the external enemy the causing injury and harm to us is not the only task that the external enemy has. The external enemy has many other works, such as tending his own friends and family and so on. So the external enemy has many other things to do. In addition to causing us injury and harm. In contrast, the internal enemy, it remains always our enemies, and in addition, there is no conceivable possibility that our internal enemies may become our friends at some point in the future. And furthermore, if you examine the role of the mental afflictions, the internal enemy, their only task is to cause us injury and harm. Whether or not they will be successful is another matter, but they will be perpetually seeking opportunities to cause us harm and injury, because this is their only role, this is their only function.
1: Oh. 但 di yang wo chang sam su kore yinar ba ta di yang wo sam kore yinar ta chue nyang de sa di nyang nyumu di nyang le shan nyumu de le yong su de ba de la ta yong su de ba ta nyumu de le ge ni nyumu de le chuo to yin de ta ra su ga de ta di chue ma di ba de mo ma di ba
0: so when you think along these lines carefully and deeply and then you will realize, you will recognize the true meaning of dharma. Dharma in terms of nirvana, liberation or freedom. And nirvana, which literally means the state beyond sorrow, and sorrow here refers to the mental afflictions. So you will see that the true dharma is the state which is free from these mental afflictions.
1: Right.
0: And this is also the true dharma, which is the actual object of refuge.
1: Chazanga, nyumun be tatile, kyobr chingendi, nyumun be tatida, zindang gyo yindeng. 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Could not just name you bet, Tampa Shushin Burji, could now shut the order, that could be Zumba Juna in the Kokasore, more to you, could all Katian Asuma, Susun to that one.
0: So, what is the true refuge that grants us protection from these mental afflictions? It is the directly opposing mental states, the spiritual states that one must cultivate. We briefly touched upon this point yesterday when we spoke about how in response to counter the emotion of anger and hostility, one must cultivate the antidote of antidote, which is loving kindness. And to counter extreme attachment, one must meditate on the the impurity of body and so on, which these kind of meditations do help initially reduce the intensity of these negative emotions. However, the most effective or the direct method of overcoming these mental afflictions is the cultivation, the generation of wisdom of emptiness, because the root of all afflictions is the deluded mind and this ignorance, erroneous view, grasping onto inherent existence of all phenomena, grasping onto self-existence. Therefore, by cultivating the insight into the no-self, one will be able to then see through the deception of this deluded perception or perspective, and then through this way, one will be gradually able to lessen the influence of this deluded state of mind.
1: Tā thay thār, dribu tūngē di shē. 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
0: So suffering is the resultant outcome, and its cause, the principal cause, is the mental afflictions, at the root of which lies this ignorance. And so these are known as the origin of suffering, and the suffering is the truth of suffering. And the factor which provides us freedom from or release from this suffering and its origin is the true path, which is the wisdom realizing emptiness. And this is the true dharma as well, and also the resultant state of cessation, which we attain through the cultivation of this wisdom of emptiness, is the state of the truth of cessation. So these two, the true path and the cessation which one arrives at through that path, are together are the dharma, the jewel of dharma.
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0: So when we actually engage in the practice of trying to gradually eliminate these mental afflictions and overcome them, the mode of procedure is to begin from attacking the grosser levels of afflictions first, and then gradually then descend to the more subtle ones. And through this way, one has to totally eliminate them. Therefore, the first stage is to restrain oneself from indulging in negative actions, which are manifestations of the mental afflictions, such as committing the 10 negative actions and so on. Therefore, this adopting the morality of refraining from negative actions is really the first stage in one's spiritual practice. And in the second, once you have gained a certain degree of restraint against these negative actions, which are the manifestations of the mental afflictions, then the second stage is where then you directly cultivate antidotes to these mental afflictions, and through this way directly challenge them and counter them. And then in the final stage, which is the third stage, not only is it important to eliminate these mental afflictions, but also try to eliminate even the residual propensities of these mental afflictions, so that there is even not a seed left for future arisals of these mental afflictions. So you have, therefore, in terms of actual procedure of overcoming these mental afflictions, there are these three stages, as this is presented in Aryadeva's 400 verses on the middle way.
1: Seeds, 사실상 seeds, 나 박자, 어 발언이. 깨는 차는 기름기 발언이 되 말다. 깨는 차는 기름을 받잖아.
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1: seeds, 또 주문을 쓰고.
0: Sorry, it's the propensities actually. It's the very propensities which are left by the mental afflictions, which needs to be eliminated and removed on the third stage. So seed is misleading.
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0: So, therefore, for example, in Penchalosan Chögyen's writing, he explains in great detail, vividness, that so far as the sense of revulsion towards the obvious evident sufferings is concerned, this kind of feeling can only also be found among the cattles as well. Even the cattles have the ability to dislike suffering and pain and avoid it. However, In relation to the second level of suffering, which is the suffering of change, the feeling, the aspiration to gain freedom from that can also be found among non-Buddhist practitioners of meditative absorption. And therefore, what is required is to cultivate a deep sense of renunciation grounded on a sense of revulsion towards the very fact of our existence under the domination of mental afflictions is what is required to be cultivated. And so therefore the suffering that we must seek freedom from is the suffering of conditioning. And this refers to our existence characterized by the mental and physical aggregates under the control of karma and delusion or mental afflictions. So this existence, samsara, unenlightened existence, is not only the consequence of delusions and mental afflictions, but also it acts as a basis for present mental afflictions, and also it acts as a kind of a potential for creating basis for future experiences of suffering and mental afflictions as well. Therefore, one must develop a deep sense of revulsion and also a sense of disillusionment towards our existence as characterized by mental afflictions and also the aggregates, and cultivate a strong desire to gain freedom from this, to gain release from this. So what is being sought here is to gain victory over the enemy of mental afflictions. And this is the true meaning of renunciation. So when we say renunciation in the Buddhist context, we are not talking about giving up a physical place or giving up everything, but it is renunciation is a true renunciation is a quality of mind, it's a state of mind.
1: Yeah. Ta digi dunghe khang gin nar yaagida dunghe di ngosish choyung duwa.
0: So in this way, when you contemplate, you will be able to recognize the nature of suffering from whom, from what you wish other sentient beings to be free.
1: Yeah. Ta dine che shin phang me lo zhuya dala. 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
0: Now, as far as the second element of the practice of compassion and cultivation, generation of compassion, is the need to cultivate a sense of empathetic feeling towards other sentient beings, a sense of feeling of closeness. And for this, following the tradition of Nalanda masters, they evolved in India two principal methods. One is the seven-point cause and effect method, and one is the exchanging and equalizing of self and others.
1: Tam nga jundet du ma suya de gi ta so su phi ge ta chen di ba na nye ta nyen ji thang ma so su ma ta de mi ma yi chen be ta so su mi zi de ya be ji ge rang le be chin ru che shu be rang ge be sen be ji sen da ru be ni shu ti pa 가소래 진심 봐. 다 되는 신지게 아니 심전 샹다 샹바서에 다 지 치료 샹다 샹래야. 다 되는 신기 비게다. 에 진진기 다 유지된데 차여래 사바. 된데 하는 다 로정이야래.
0: 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So based on this attitude towards a person in this lifetime, then you extend that sentiment towards all other sentient beings by imagining or recognizing that these other sentient beings have in different lifetimes been as close as this person is to you in this life.
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0: So if we therefore observe the world of human beings and also the world of animals including birds, insects and so on there is a certain uniformity in the way in which the offsprings are nurtured and brought up. Of course, there are some exceptions where the nature of the species is such that there is no possibility of the mother ever meeting her offspring. But on the whole, we see that the offsprings are really brought under the nurture, under the care of both parents, and particularly the mother plays a tremendously important role if we observe carefully, regardless of whether on the part of the mother there is, what could be really recognized as a compassion as we understand it. However, the fact remains that until the offspring, the little ones, are capable of taking care of themselves, until that point is reached, the mother really takes them under her wing and nurtures them out of kindness and also on the part of the offsprings and their total dependence, absolute dependence upon the mother is so evident that they are almost as if there is a kind of an absorption and almost as if they know that herein is someone who is the sole protector, the sole refuge, the sole provider. So there is such kind of a strong bond between the mother and the offspring. And and such, on the part of the mother as well, the dedication to bringing up her offsprings are so strong that even if necessary, she's willing to put her life on the line in order to protect and save the offsprings. So when you think along these lines, then you really feel a sense of amazement, and also you will also feel that, and that you know, in your own case, in different lifetimes, they have acted in a similar way towards you, and when you have that kind of strong sense of empathy and kind of a gratitude towards other sentient beings, then regardless of a sort of whatever behavior they may have towards you at any given time. Since your basic attitude towards them is so powerful and strong, then you will be able to cultivate a sense of kindness towards them and recognize their kindness towards you.
1: Lo chang yun du san ne ngia le ya tang yong go bia song yin ba le. 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
0: So in terms of actual procedure for training our mind in cultivating compassion towards other sentient beings, the first stage really is to cultivate a sense of equanimity towards all. The significance for this is that in our normal states of mind, we have extremely fluctuating emotions or attitude towards other sentient beings. Towards some, we have a feeling of attachment and closeness, and also a kind of an affection. But if you examine carefully, this feeling of closeness or empathy towards some is really grounded in attachment. And the reason for this is quite obvious, because if the circumstances change, then now, there is a possibility of experiencing a feeling of anger or hostility or hatred towards the same object. So, although we have a sense of closeness towards some, but this is really mixed with attachment. And this kind of sense of closeness, which is grounded in attachment, instead of assisting us to cultivate compassion, in fact, they can obstruct our generation of true compassion. Therefore, first stage in the practice is to try to level out our attitudes and emotions towards all being. And once that kind of plain leveled out equanimity is achieved, then on the basis of that, one deliberately cultivates a sense of closeness and compassion towards others, grounded in some kind of reasoning process or thought processes.
1: Tadine dosen da chiji phang belo chungen samle ya da chiji phang belo ye deng ge simjen te thegi gong du shab na shin ge dung ge na zu du sam da bei na ene misu belo shi leng wa.
0: So once you cultivate such empathetic feeling towards other sentient beings with a sense of connectedness, then based upon this, you will be able to develop a feeling of unbearableness at the sight of their suffering.
1: Aye. Tene ini kasur bagi ningsi pe misur juga samlo digi tangni ini sen tungele cobati tembati dah kecil sampai ini laksam kian.
0: So once you have cultivated this feeling of unbearableness at the sight of others' suffering, then this will give rise to a powerful compassion, which is the wish to see others free from suffering, and also with a sense of commitment that you will bring about this freedom from suffering. And also, you will also generate the loving kindness, which is the wish to see others to enjoy happiness, and not only that, but also with a sense of commitment that you will enable this to happen. So when you have that kind of powerful compassion with a sense of responsibility or commitment, then it gives rise to what is known as haksam, the extraordinary attitude, altruistic attitude, which then leads to the eventual or final culmination, which is the attainment or realization of bodhicitta, the altruistic intention to attain Buddhahood for the benefit of all beings.
1: Ta dakshin jigo ne lo chang le ya ene ya dakshin thoma dakshin nyam ba song de nyam ba sam ya de le ya rang de shen cham lo ta dung en min de ba nyam da wan de nyam ba ene da wa zhu ya ta dung en se ya ge top tang ye ba nyam ba ene dung en de rung yin ba de da wa tu rung yin ba de nyam ba ta cha ba de rang san na chi du se shen san na ta ye ge
0: Now, to apply the approach of the exchanging and equalizing of self and others, here the first stage is to try to equalize oneself with others, to really cultivate a deep recognition of the fundamental equality of oneself and others. And here one can do this by reflecting upon the fact how insofar as the natural disposition to be happy, to seek happiness and to overcome suffering is concerned, oneself and others are completely equal. And in the same way, just as I myself have the right to fulfill this basic aspiration to be happy and overcome suffering, others too have the equal right. Just as I have the potential to be free of suffering and to be free of mental afflictions and so on, so too, equally, all other sentient beings possess this potential to be free of suffering. So in these three terms, self and others are absolutely equal. So the difference, where the difference emerges is only in the quantity or the numbers. Where, for example, if one is, when one speaks of the interest of oneself, we are talking about the interest or welfare of a single individual. Whereas when we speak of the others, we are talking about infinite numbers of sentient beings.
1: Da, ngarang zhe nem jiu san lu na la rang de xian shi de suo suo ru zhi. 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So then you may do Sane, Chidi Dena, Chedawa Merumorele, or Panda Yedevichi. So did you in the Jiang, Shengi Tidu, the Rang Tidu, the Manjara Remedua?
0: And then another point that we have to bear in mind is that often when we think about one's interest and others' interest, we have a notion that somehow they are unconnected, unrelated, they are independent of each other. We feel as if that the suffering and happiness of others really have no relation to my own experience of suffering and happiness. But if you examine this carefully, this is however not the case, because one of the fundamental facts is that since individuals are part of a community, therefore if there is a negative impact upon the community at large, individual members of that community or society also suffers naturally as a consequence. Therefore, individuals are really part of this wider community, and therefore particulars are one instance of the universal. Therefore, when the generality suffers, the individual constituents of that generality will also suffer. So when you think in these terms, we will understand that one's own interest is not really that independent or unrelated to the interest of others.
1: Then, rāng chēpa rāng zīmbē rāng chī jīng zīng gī lō tān dī ngā nā chī tā sōsō lī yā āni pū nē dēwā chī yōng yā yō nā tā sū dhū gō sō rē rā
0: And furthermore, we can also think in the following way that if by perpetually harboring this self-cherishing thought we can fulfill our self-centered aspiration to bring about our own happiness. If it can really successfully do this, then by now we should have succeeded it.
1: But I'm just going to share with you now. I'm going to share with you now. I'm going to share with you now. I'm going to share with you now. I'm going to share with you now. I'm going to share with you now. 전에 진지 대 관에 간다지가 소소베 케요야로지 그 뒤에 제대로
0: so for example in our, in the case of all of us here human beings one could say that almost from the first day of our birth onwards all of our actions most of our actions were lives were driven by this self-cherishing thought and then from the Buddhist point of view we have been involved engaged in this task since the beginning throughout all these lifetimes so this self-centered motive really lies at the heart of our action and even from birth onwards we are always trying to seek something for ourselves to gain and to achieve some gain and so on
1: da ngaranzo da mizi da ge wonde chabe yin da yin ni ko reng xing ge da pung bu de zhu zhen ni ne ne ge ten na ga we ten qi we ten cha de yo ba da de de bi chen be ga da ji dong ye meng gu chi 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
0: So even from the point of view of this single lifetime alone, we will notice that many of the sufferings that we experience, that we encounter, are in actual fact our own creations. you know, human-made. And these human-made sufferings, to a large extent, can be either eliminated or at least reduced by adopting

0: these, there is one cannot really prevent them or eliminate them from a conventional point of view. However, from if you view it, even the second category of suffering from the Buddhist point of view, then one will the Buddhist from the Buddhist point of view, these are recognized as consequences arising from an undisciplined state of mind. So, in actual fact, these are not really innate qualities of the mind. These are not these the mental afflictions, and do not represent the innate nature of our mind. And therefore, by cultivating the antidotes which directly reveal the delusory nature, the deluded nature of these mental afflictions, which is through the generation of insight into the nature of reality, which is emptiness, then one will be gradually able to diminish their force, and through this way recognize that even these mental afflictions are rooted in a state of mind which is not the essential nature of mind, but rather diluted, and it is adventitious. So from this point of view, we can, from the Buddhist point of view, in some sense, even these what are regarded as insurmountable or unavoidable natural sufferings, also there is a possibility of bringing about an end to these. So the point I'm making is that at the root of many of our sufferings lie the twin forces. One is the self-grasping, the grasping at self-existence. The other is the self-cherishing thoughts. And these two attitudes, the self-grasping, grasping at self-existence, and grasping at one's own interest, the self-cherishing, these two we keep them at the core of innermost of our hearts, and these two join forces there and remain immutable and impregnable like a diamond force, and because of this, the joining of these two forces, we experience all kind of sufferings and so on.
1: Oh, yeah.
0: Therefore, so you should make the resolve that today I must recognize their destructive nature, and I must recognize that at the root of my all of my suffering really lies these two forces, the twin forces of grasping at self-existence and the self-cherishing attitude.
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0: So Nagarjuna writes in his precious garland, Ratnavali, that for those who wish to seek the attainment of Buddha's omniscient state, it is essential to really upheld the three principles, the practices of these three principles. One is the compassion, which is the root of bodhicitta, and the bodhicitta, which is derived, which grows from this compassion, and also the complementary factor, which is the wisdom realizing emptiness.
1: Chi, forget that, I saw it. But you would have a two years in a minute.

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1: And also, what Shantideva states in Bodhisattvachara Avatara or Bodhichara Avatara, Guide to the Bodhisattva's Way of Life, is very true. There, Shantideva states that the great object of veneration, such as Buddha Shakyamuni, and also the great Indian masters like Nagarjuna and his followers, whom we recognize as being great beings. What is it that makes them great beings? It's because of their realization of the practices of these three principal aspects of the path, the bodhicitta, the compassion, and the wisdom of emptiness. And so in essence, these great beings, such as the Buddha, have recognized that the shortcomings of self-cherishing, and they have recognized the value and the great benefits of cultivating the thought, cherishing the well-being of other sentient beings. And on this basis, they have discarded self-cherishment, and they have embraced the cherishing of other sentient beings. In contrast, the reason why we continue to live in a perpetual cycle of suffering, where the sequence of suffering never comes to an end, like ripples on a water. Before one ends, another succeeds it. And even when we continue to complain about suffering, we are caught in this perpetual cycle of sufferings. And the reason for this is because we have entrusted our entire well-being in the self-cherishing attitude, this extreme self-centeredness. We have entrusted our entire head and body and everything into the guidance of this self-cherishing attitude. And also we have sought an ally or support in the erroneous view of grasping at self-existence. And it is because of this we are caught in this perpetual cycle of never-ending suffering.
0: Kade, Jujun so on Nanshingi, Maranzo, Mudu Shine, and the Ranjinzilia, Dardani, and the Shanjinzi, Tangolan, Chayana, Tazu, and the Maranzo signed yes and berries. Chino, the Zonzo, that Zemon Raja Shedu here. Double Jum Dende, any two mighty Kona, Maranzo Sim Giche. And the round children's in Beijinzinia, Nimis, Shen children's in the end of the ten, Yamlin China, Mazos, Shasmus, San Diego, Ted, and a lot of Mazo Pesham Dendele, Love Gamma Chapia, Chapia, the eating under the eighty Pechene, David Pegasore, Mimu, the room, Madame Cheshire. That eating, Jamil, Debbie, in Sane, that could have delimited one of the
1: And also, just as Shantideva explains in the Guide to the Bodhisattva's Way of Life, that if at some point in the past, if we had reversed our way of being and discarded our self-cherishing and adopted, embraced instead the cherishing of others' well-being, and then pursued the path from this changed perspective or changed motivation, then Shantideva says that we would have by now attained the fully enlightened state. And sometimes I also partly as a joke, tell people that we can imagine that if we had generated bodhicitta, say before the Buddha Shakyamuni, the historical Buddha Shakyamuni did, in some remote past, then today, in terms of seniority amongst the Buddhas, we would be more senior than the Buddha Shakyamuni. But however, and this is not to be, let alone turning our eyes to the to this altruistic ideal of cherishing others' well-being. We even didn't show our back, rear side of our head to this ideal.
0: 대성도 마세베 다 출루 샹데 샹베 난게 뜸바 디디 지 가소레 샹데 소브게다 투브르셴 다 샹데 당도나 지 샹데리아베 시부지 투브르셴이 다 데리스노 스타레도 와 뜸바 망체 다가는 신기 지 최고 뜸바 멘데게 지단 점부지 디간리아 지 뭐네 지다 미 루주 나로리아 지 찬수 최고야 지 찬수베 가소르베게 찬수 지단디에 베 심러 지 쪼나여도 지 찬수 시야기 다 년다진 이 삼월로 지 샹들 훌라 샹들이야 지 삼고다 지 드르셔딩에 디들이야 나 삼월로기 지 응악베 유로 지 이란 유로 지 가서 차로도 와 자 디데 인디 최 캐 람바다 메람바 최 담멘다 다 지 가다 가다 배저 가발이 뭐 이네 베 샹든 쿠르두케 샹든 툴람바스야디
1: So this is also something that is not confined to the masters of Buddhism. We can also find this principle of altruism in the lives of the teachers of other traditions as well. In fact, this is one of the common themes of the lives of the great spiritual teachers, where the emphasis is really on an altruistic activity and concentrating on the welfare of other sentient beings. Even in non-religious fields, for example, if you look at the human history, those great beings whom we commemorate, but also not only commemorate them, their memory, but also do so out of great admiration and joyfulness, are those beings who represent kind of examples of selfless individuals who have engaged in an altruistic act of helping many people. And these individuals are not only commemorated, but also we see them as objects of admiration and deep reverence and so on. So this altruistic ideal, the ideal of altruism, is not only a principle that is relevant in the context of religious practitioners, but also in all different areas of human activity or human society.
0: 다한테 신체분지 랑 야와토르세데아디 랑 미스미게 좀 말해. 가다니 Rangde, Devade, Jungzin Dambarela, Yangtao Chade Yare. So, did you even do Zane, the Shendun, Tony, the Nimdolia, Changju Tony Sadi, Guyare, Rangi in a Changju Tokoya, the Tendu Deva, Lamison Tokoya Chigi, Rangdun Tenaya, Guyare. So, did you do Zane, Devu, as well as Sala, Devu Sai and Dan Shashane, Chugutella, Rangdun Chugus Mingta Yare. 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
1: So however it is important not to misunderstand this ideal of cherishing the well-being of other sentient beings this altruistic ideal one should not understand this to imply that one should totally sacrifice or give up one's own interest and do not think about it at all. This is, however, not the suggestion. In fact, if you look at the practice of bodhicitta, the altruistic intention to attain Buddhahood for the benefit of all beings, along with cultivation of this altruistic aspiration to bring about others' well-being, there is also the aspiration to attain full enlightenment, which represents the fulfillment of one's interest. And also, if you look at the aspects of Buddha's enlightenment as embodied in the union of form body and truth body, or Buddha body of reality. In fact, the Buddha body of form is seen as the fulfillment of Buddha's own self-interest, and Buddha body of reality, or the truth body, Dhammakaya, is seen as the culmination of the fulfillment of Buddha's self-interest, and the form body is seen as the fulfillment, representing the fulfillment of the well-being by the sentient beings. So this is the fact that one has the desire to fulfill one's aspiration is very natural, and also it is valid. So what is being suggested in this ideal of altruism is to overcome narrow self-centeredness, which in the course of fulfilling that interest, there is often the attitude of either ignoring the well-being of other sentient beings, or in some cases the willingness to exploit others for the fulfillment of one's own self-interest. So this kind of narrow self-centeredness is being objected and overcome. And in fact, secondly, also, just as Lama Tsongkhapa points out, that if one engages in altruistic activity of helping other sentient beings out of strong sense of commitment and courage, then in the course of working for the benefit of other sentient beings, one's own self-interest are fulfilled as a byproduct. This, I think, is very true. And also, this is a very wise way of pursuing one's self-interest.
0: Mm-hmm. Yeah.
1: So when you reflect deeply and repeatedly or constantly upon the shortcomings or flaws of self-centeredness, and when you reflect deeply upon the positive qualities and virtues of cultivating the thought, cherishing the well-being of other sentient beings, then it enables you to really overcome the extreme self-centeredness, which either ignores the well-being of others, or in some cases even exploits others for one's own sake.
0: Oh yeah. So today we do something that as I showed you, learn them just jiggle da. 끊을 거든 쳐 검신이 그시 차가에 랑당 가서 로존 튼튼한 때 지송을 해 니엘 가서 동행이 왜 지금 레렌 탐지가 싸워디 랑집을 집에 진진이야 통곡을 했지 진진이 차대야 띵 멋있고 그랬지 남게 태도에 심지어 디에디 시코알을 캠베네그로 인해 인다 람 검베네그로 인해 인다 저부모도 집에 네그로 인해 인다 남바 탐지도 다 가수를 보게
1: So when you think along these lines, then you really appreciate the lines which were written by the Kadamba master Chekawa, where he writes that the source of blame for everything lies on a single point, and towards all other sentient beings we must contemplate their kindness. So what this is suggesting is that we must recognize that the source of all the blames really lies in our extreme self-centeredness, and whereas all other sentient beings, our attitudes towards them should be based upon recognition of our indebtedness to these sentient beings, because whether we are in the midst of cyclic existence, samsara, or whether we are on a spiritual path towards the attainment of enlightenment, or whether we have we are at the level of, at the state of, in the state of Buddhahood, throughout all these three stages, the kindness of other sentient beings is boundless.
0: Oh yeah. That this sometimes done any shen tamje lo la jin xi pang be lo sha yong de wa.
1: So when you think along these lines, then it is possible to then develop an empathetic feeling of closeness, a feeling of closeness towards all sentient beings.
0: Any junju gi sere liu da something liu ni da ni to sam da me ne any xie zu de jin xi pang be lo sim jian ta sim jian ji de ta wo de da li ya jin xi pang be lo jia ji yong ya de.
1: And particularly if you can combine the thought processes suggested in the chapter on patience in forbearance, in which is the sixth chapter in Shantideva's Guide to the Bodhisattva's Way of Life, with the eighth chapter, which is the chapter on meditation, meditative concentration, then if you are able to combine the thought processes explained in these two chapters, then it is possible to develop a deep sense of empathy towards all being. And especially towards one's enemy.
0: And the shimbe lor ligduna rinji theme na lo lya pa du me ba na ba shi su ya di thane da sam da ne ping du wa.
1: And if in the course of your practice, if there is a possibility of feeling discouraged or having a sense of hopelessness, then in order to counter this, it is helpful to reflect upon Ratnavali's passage, Nagarjuna's Ratnavali, Precious Garland, where he talks about four types of infinite factors.
0: Oh, that those in the Lord Chang is an any Shendu Kudu Tibet, Hassanti. Tanya Dislam Yodo. That did on any Kasadi. Nijimi was said to turn a lamba. Shami was said to turn a tongue, stalling in a digare.
1: So, on the basis of this, then one can engage in the practice of tonglen, giving and taking. And the practice of taking emphasizes the visualization and the thought processes related to the practice of, the practices of taking. Emphasizes the visualization and the thought processes pertaining to compassion, and the practice of giving emphasizes the visualization and the thought processes pertaining to loving kindness.
0: So, in a Donglin Yamne Chibobo Rangi, Ningdo Kone Kondo Pealia, Shu Chavayal.
1: So,
0: Shen Jinzi Kone Kondo Pea, the Rang Jinzi Shu Chun Chun Rad, Shrapando yesterday.
1: So, when you engage in the practices of Donglin, giving and taking, as far as the question of its real effectiveness in having material benefit upon the object of your meditation, that is open to question. Maybe it is conceivable that in some special circumstances where individuals have special karmic connections and so on, it may be conceivable that one's meditation on Tonglen can have an impact, a direct impact upon the object of your meditation. But insofar as the actual meditator himself or herself is concerned, the Tonglen practice has a tremendous impact on increasing one's sense of commitment and courage, and also enabling the individual to decrease the force of self-cherishing attitude and enhance the force of the thought cherishing the welfare of other sentient beings. So, when you have that kind of practices, then when you train your mind through this approach of exchanging and equalizing self and others, then the altruistic sense of responsibility which is called the extraordinary attitude, which arises out of this, is also extremely powerful. So having cultivated that kind of powerful altruistic sense of responsibility called the extraordinary attitude, then we can examine, do I have at this moment the capacity to fulfill this altruistic wish to bring about others' ultimate well-being? Do I have this capacity or not? Then just as we will observe that, just as Dharmakirti points out in his Pramanavartika, that he who is ignorant of the methods of investigation will not be able to explain this to others. So therefore, and because from the Buddhist point of view, in the final analysis, the most effective way through which one can ensure the bringing about of the ultimate well-being of all other sentient beings is to lead them to the state of Buddhahood. However, in order to do that, oneself individually must at least have first a knowledge of these paths and also have an experiential realization of these levels, which you then wish the others to attain. And you know, through these thought processes, you will then come to recognize that in order to fulfill this altruistic aspiration to bring about the ultimate well-being of all sentient beings, I must first attain Buddhahood for their benefit. So in this way, you'll be then able to generate the bodhicitta. And bodhicitta is a state of mind which is endowed with two aspirations: aspiration to bring about others' welfare and the aspiration to attain Buddhahood for their sake. So this then constitutes what is called the bodhicitta.
0: Oh yeah. Dinde ge da sem chama ma yin ba chi ge nam ke so na ani chang ju sa ba sa cha ba.
1: So the very moment when an individual practitioner has realized such bodhicitta in a non-simulated, spontaneous way, then such a person is a bodhisattva, has become a bodhisattva.
0: 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Namshi, Jumzin, Basam Dam, for again the channel, Tematalia, a lot of shoot, I was guilty in Muduna, Zemin Yomotomas.
1: So, in relation to a realization such as bodhicitta, there is a process, a natural process through which the realization arises. For example, at the initial stage, one's experience of bodhicitta may only be at the level of intellectual understanding derived from either a study or hearing teachings and so on. And then as you continue to reflect upon this, contemplate on bodhicitta, on the basis of your intellectual understanding, then at a certain point you may begin to feel a sense of conviction in the ideals of this bodhicitta. Then there you have attained a kind of a reflective level of experience. And then as you pursue further in this contemplation and understanding, then you will get to a point where you feel, when you think about it, you feel that you have at least understood the ideal, the sentiment of bodhicitta. And then as you continue to pursue further, then you will get to a point where whenever you enter into the thought processes of cultivating bodhicitta, you really feel a powerful impact within you. And at that point, you have attained bodhicitta at the level of effort, which requires an effort. It's a sort of assimilated bodhicitta. And then as you continue to persist in your practice, then eventually you will arrive at a point where your experience of bodhicitta is spontaneous, so that it does not require thought processes for it to arise. A simple thought would give rise to this powerful emotion in you of bodhicitta, and that is called the non-simulated spontaneous bodhicitta.
0: Na simji gi kwa cha ne ji nyon ni sin chuen sam la na ma chuge song xie.
1: So for the practitioner, when you have developed some understanding of this bodhicitta and also have a degree of experience of this powerful sentiment, bodhicitta, then the practitioners are advised to affirm it by means of generating it in a ceremony. So tomorrow morning we will perform a short ceremony of generating the bodhicitta. So following the generation of the aspiration of the bodhicitta, then when the practitioner develops a powerful willingness or wish to enter into the bodhisattva deeds, then at that point the practitioner takes the bodhisattva vows. So once the bodhisattva practitioner has taken the bodhisattva vows and committed himself or herself to the ideals of the bodhisattva as enshrined in the six perfections, then he or she will engage in the practice of the six perfections, and particularly the two last perfections. These are the perfection of meditation or meditative concentration and perfection of wisdom. And through these two practices, one develops tranquil abiding, which is the single pointedness of mind directed on emptiness. And through this way, one gradually attains the union of tranquil abiding and penetrative insight, the vipassana, focused upon emptiness. And at that point, the practitioner has attained the path of preparation, because the moment that the bodhisattva practitioner has generated bodhicitta, he or she has entered the first path, first level of the path of accumulation. And when he or she attains the union of tranquil abiding shamatha, samatha, and vipassana, penetrative insight focused on emptiness, at that point, the practitioner has attained the path of preparation. And when the understanding of emptiness becomes unmediated, direct, and so on, at that point, the person has attained the path of seeing and so on. So this is how we understand the mantra, which reads gate gate paragate, go go go beyond, go thoroughly beyond.
0: Oh, that's the name.
1: Then we read that thereupon the Buddha, the Blessed One, arose from the meditative concentration. And he commented, Holy Avalokiteshvara, the Bodhisattva, the great being, excellent, he said, excellent, excellent, noble child, it is just so. Noble child, it is just so. One should practice the profound perfection of wisdom in the manner that you have revealed. The Tathagatas rejoice. This is what the Blessed One said. Thereupon, the Venerable Shariputra, the Holy Avalokiteshvara, Bodhisattva, the great being, and that entire assembly, along with the world of gods, humans, Asuras and Gandharvas all rejoiced and highly praised what the Blessed One has said.
0: Right. Chazanga, any? Dilanga, Kyusung Samba, not Sambi Baji Rodumba, Regi Tava Yongo, Tabate Sanyangi, Dinin Dito Sunya, the Yellow Tube Sunya, Shawa Sanya, Sawa, Dunga Dazishin, the men, Statirisha.
1: So this, you know, when you read a text like this, then you recognize the sentiments, appreciate the verses which pay homage to the Buddha for his teachings, such as those by Tsongkhapa, where he says that the great teacher, your teachings are like the cooling rays of a moon to someone who is afflicted by the heat of sun and so on. So that's all.
0: Tabuan Shigi, Pawa Junior, number seven, Ninja, Tawa, Asanta, Sunday, Zombo, Sandong, Bodhi, Lendana, Wolazo, Sumi, Yawa, Meva, Tato, Joji, Show, Dumbaji, Kamso, Jambada, Dempani, Shindu, Sawada, Tensi, Punu, Shindu, Timba, Yetamba, Yuri, Neve, Joshi, Show.
2: Tashi Delek, number two, Lamrum Shevi, Geji, Junju Taveto. 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

Yeah, so since this study group is called White Tara, and actually I'm a big fan of White Tara, so I don't know if you know much about Tara. Tara is actually, Tara is the female enlightened aspect. So like, enlightenment in the form of a woman, a female aspect. So therefore, when we see Tara, it's like an image. But then the meaning of that image, of course, is much, much, much deeper. And it embodies the wisdom and compassion in the Buddhas, this Tara. So there's many, many different aspects of Tara. In fact, all female Buddhas are said to be emanations of Tara. And there are 21 principal aspects of Tara. But usually when we talk about Tara, we think in terms of two different Taras, green Tara and white Tara. Actually, in Mongolia, when you walk into the temples, they have a green Tara and a white Tara. And green Tara is more kind of like the active, you know, going out there and doing things. Whereas, and her leg, of course, is stretched out like this, right? So she's like all the time ready to just jump up and, you know, get you another cup of Coke or something like that. So she's like the very exactly. So she's a very active one, the green Tara. Why is she green? She's green because the green is representing the wind energy. You know, the wind energy. This kind of active, kind of, you know, always ready to help, always ready to do things. And then there's white Tara. And white Tara is sitting in the meditation position. So white Tara, When you see like this, when you see the deity sitting in this meditation position, what does that mean? It means that they are never separate from the meditation on the ultimate nature of all phenomena. It means that they're enlightened. This posture is symbolizing the fact that, you know, they have achieved very deep realization and they never move away from that. So when we're along the path, you know, we do meditation, we practice meditation, and a lot of the time we're just trying to get a calm mind. At the beginning, we're trying to calm our minds. But there are different types of meditation. But eventually, you come to the point where you're never out of meditation. Whatever you're doing, you always have the same insight that you have when you're meditating, when you're active and doing things. So this is what it symbolizes. It's the same thing with the Buddha. The Buddha is always, his mind is always focused on the ultimate nature of phenomena, but at the same time he's able to function within the conventional framework of how things exist. And this is what we call wisdom. Wisdom. Wisdom is not having a lot of information in Buddhism. Wisdom in Buddhism is not being ignorant. And being ignorant doesn't mean you're stupid in Buddhism. It's not like, oh, this guy's really stupid. It's not like, Buddhism's not saying, oh, everyone's really stupid, you know. What it's saying is that most of us are not aware of certain things, which are truths, which if we think about and reflect upon and contemplate, we can see, and which, when we can see, have a radical effect on our lives such that we can achieve what we want to achieve. And what is it we want to achieve? What is Buddhism all about? Well, you know, straight from His Holiness, what he says, Buddhism really is about being happy, finding happiness, you know, finding some kind of lasting happiness. So what we generally think of, you know, of course we all experience problems in our lives. We all have difficulties and suffering. This is where the Buddha started out. And of course we all want happiness. We all want some kind of inner satisfaction and peace, right? You start talking about happiness. What we are trained to do in the West, human beings,
is whenever there's some kind of problem or dissatisfaction or suffering, distract the mind from it, try and get rid of the suffering, try and find something that will replace it with happiness. The problem is that we're always looking outside of ourselves. So the problem is always outside of us. So the thing that's going to make us happy is something that's outside of us. So we look outside and we think, well, if I had that, it would make me happy. And we look outside of the source of suffering. The source of suffering is here, the source of suffering is there. What we don't do is we don't understand that it, regardless of what is going on outside, if we can come to understand what it is within our own minds that causes suffering and problems, then we have the real happiness, the lasting one. There's a famous story about the 16th Karmapa, the previous Karmapa, who's a very, very holy being. He's a very famous lama. And he was very highly regarded in Tibet. He'd never been out of Tibet or India. And the first time he came to the West, he stopped off in Hong Kong. And he'd never been out of these primitive countries. And suddenly he was in Hong Kong, downtown Hong Kong. And they booked him into, you know, the most luxurious hotel. I can't remember the name now. Anyway, they booked him into this really expensive hotel. Peninsula, that's it. And they not only booked him into the peninsula, they booked him into the suite at the top, because he had very wealthy disciples. So he arrives in downtown, he arrives in Hong Kong, and they immediately whisk him up to the suite at the top, and they take him out onto the balcony, and they're like, "Your Holiness, look." And he stood there, the story goes, he stood there just transfixed, you know, staring at all the lights, the neon lights, and the cars, and the people, and the shops, and this, you know, the high rise and everything, and he just looked and looked and looked. And after a certain amount of time, he started to cry. And he just broke down and he just started sobbing. And they took him back into the room and they sat him down on the couch. And they said, "What's wrong?" And he just looked at them and he said, "All those people, all wanting happiness." And the point being that everyone was looking outside. And from the Buddhist point of view, as long as we look outside, we'll never find it. Because the mind, the very nature of the mind that looks outside, is a mind that is suffering. You know, my teacher says, you know, one of the definitions of contentment, right, being having some kind of inner peace, is not wanting more, not wanting better. You find an equanimity. One of my friends in Nepal, he's been doing a lot of practice in Nepal. When you live in Nepal, it's dirty, it's filthy, people always want money. Every day there's a problem. From morning to night there's a problem. And his way of training is to accept and to not try to change outside, but to try and see what it is within him that needs to be changed, so it's not a problem anymore. It's been very interesting for me these past 2 years spending a lot of time with Tibetans, because when you live with Tibetans, nothing is a problem. I have one lama who's my friend, and he always says, "Anla," you know, this is the word for nun, "Anla, no problem, no problem, no problem, it's not a problem." And I used to say to him, "You know, lama, whatever happened," and he would tell me these terrible stories of things he was going through, he had to face, and he would always say, "Oh, it's not a problem, it's not a problem." And I say to him, "You know, Lama, it seems like to you, you know, everything is just a small problem. You know, everything is like not a problem." I said, "You know, what is it like when it's, you know, what for you is a problem?" And he looked at me and he said, "Well, nothing's a problem, really." I said, even big problems are just small things. They're not really problems." I
And he just was smiling and beaming, because he always is smiling and beaming. Even when he's telling you all these difficulties he's going through, he will start laughing. And so it's kind of quite nice when he's complaining about things, because it's all fun. It's like, he's just telling me this happened and this happened. And he's like, but it's not a problem. It's a very small thing. It's a small thing. Well, what's a big thing? Well, nothing's really, everything's, even big things are small things. And that's a sign of someone who's trained their mind. Well, in the West, when we talk about training our minds, you know, we don't use that phrase, but we think more about getting more information and becoming more professional in what we're doing, you know, whether it's working or playing. It's like training, it means getting training is, you know, getting more information. In Tibetan Buddhism, actually, it's not training the mind. It's not about getting more information. It's about using the common sense wisdom that we have to overcome the problems and difficulties in our lives so that we can keep stable and happy. And actually, if we can do that, it's an incredible service to humanity, interestingly. I mean, we talk in Tibetan Buddhism about becoming enlightened, we talk about wanting to benefit all sentient beings. Actually, one of the best ways of benefiting sentient beings is when nothing's a problem, you know, when we can stay stable and happy, whatever the situation, because when we learn how to do that, we can help others. You know, we get very trapped when there's problems. We get trapped in a sad story, and we get trapped in all the things, and we go over and over and over, like, you know, the wheel that's stuck in the mud, round and round and round, so it's harder to get out. But if you've trained your mind, then you can help somebody. Well, you know, actually it's not a problem. So it comes from, this in Tibetan Buddhism is training the mind so that things are no longer a problem. In fact, problems become useful because you can train your mind more. You know, difficult situations give you a challenge, but they don't overwhelm you. And we tend to, I was just talking to the Geshe down in Deerfield, you know, they have a center there, and he said, do you have any questions? And I put my hand up and I said, well, Geshe, I just wonder, from your experience of being 7 years in Florida, because I'm coming from India, and I said, I'm just wondering, you know, why do you think it is that Tibetans seem to be able to manage big sufferings and difficulties and problems quite easily, whereas in the West, even small things become a big problem? And he replied to me, because people here are spoiled. They have everything, and you know, they're not prepared, they don't want to let anything go. And even small problems become very, very big for them. Whereas, you know, with this mind training process, you don't have aversion to things that are what you don't want. Do you see what I mean? You don't have this strong aversion to them, therefore they don't become big problems for you. A lot of things where we have difficulty is because we simply don't want them to be that way. They're not really problems, they're what we don't want to happen. You see what I mean? And we have expectations of what we want, and then we have this whole thing of what we don't want. And we get kind of stuck in that. So some of what my friend was telling me, he was really, and I mean, he's really kind of full-time doing this. This is not an easy thing. I mean, I can give a five-minute talk and say, here's an interesting way to think about your life. You know, try to when difficulties arise, or when you get upset and you know, you're really not feeling happy, try to identify what it is that you don't want, what it is that you want, and try to just get some equanimity that it's okay. And it sounds quite easy. Actually, to do it's quite difficult. First, you've got to remind yourself, because we don't think that way when we get upset. You know, we're upset and it gets bigger and bigger and bigger and bigger and bigger, and it's nothing to do with us, it's to do with the other person and the situation and what we're dealing with. It's nothing to do with me. I'm the innocent victim. This is how we think.
Because we tend to feel the blame's outside. If you talk to somebody like, you know, Dalai Lama, they do not put blame outside. They do see outside conditions, but they don't blame those conditions and then have aversion for them. It's quite an interesting way of thinking. Like, the outside is not the problem. The only thing that's relevant is what I'm doing with my mind. What's happening, I used to say years ago with Roy, I used to have this thing, you know, why is this happening? Why is it happening to me? Things happen. They just happen. It's not personal. Problems, difficulties, sufferings are not personal. It's like we all have them. They're just what's happening. The important thing is how we use what's happening. How we train our minds with what's happening. So His Holiness is saying, you know, Buddhism really is about finding happiness. But this way of finding happiness is not the usual way. And there's nothing wrong with the usual way, other than it has no end. Again, one of my friends who's a lama in Nepal, he says to me, Anila, all I need is enough food for my stomach and a place to sleep. And he lives that way. I've been a nun 21 years, I can't live that way. When I look at what I feel that I need and what I want, it's all very mixed, you know. Not wanting more, not wanting better, that is capitalist society, that is material, that's how we've been brought up. We always want more, we always want better. If we stop doing that, the American economy collapses and we go into recession. And everyone gets more worried than the Iraq war. That bothers them more than when we go and fight a war, is when people stop buying new cars and buying new things, and when on, you know, Thanksgiving Day, they didn't sell as much as they thought they were going to sell. You know, this kind of thing worries people, because our society runs on people always wanting more and wanting better. Otherwise, the malls will close down. Nobody will be driving in it. We'll all be satisfied. It's that Buddhism's dangerous. People could become happy and content. You know, my friend said to me, I realized I was becoming a Buddhist when I went to the mall one day and there was nothing I wanted to buy. Drove all the way to the mall, got out, walked inside, and then thought, I don't want to buy anything. And then drove back again. So then I realized that something was happening. So the mind, these minds, in the Buddhist point of view, what causes a lot of suffering is just these minds of wanting. Like, the more you want, it never finishes. Wanting never finishes. There is needing. But on top of the needing, there's the wanting, right? And wanting never finishes. You never get to a point where you don't want anything. But that's enough. I don't, because that's enough, and then tomorrow there's more, right? It's always, I want, there's always more wanting. It doesn't have an end. You can see, even if you're the most successful person. I was trying to explain to somebody, to this Tibetan monk who was a refugee, and I was trying to teach him English, and in the English book, it had a picture of Bill Gates' house and the Sultan of Brunei. And I was explaining to him that the Sultan of Brunei has 230 toilets in his palace, and there's parking for 500 cars. And 250 of those cars were the Sultan's cars. And he's just staring at me. He couldn't quite get it. Because why would anybody need a house that big? And why would anyone need 250 cars? Well, you can explain.

incredibly dependent on outside. We're very, very dependent on outside for our happiness. You see what I mean? It's like the eight ways that we get trapped. They talk about the eight ways that we get trapped in the world. And they say, until you can smash these eight, until you don't care about these eight things, until you are no longer imprisoned by these eight things, you can't really get onto the spiritual path. And it's not that you can't live in the world and you can't have worldly things, but you have to not be trapped. And if you say, well, what are these eight ways that we get trapped by the world? Wanting happiness, not wanting suffering. From morning to night, we're trying to get pleasant feelings and we're trying to avoid unpleasant ones. And, I just read recently, and I like the papers in Nepal because they're two pages. And they take the best news from all the newspapers in the world. They just take the best news and then they just reprint it, you know, they just rip off. There's no copyright laws. And so it's only two pages, and so it's easy to read, and they've got, you know, you don't have to go through 100 pages or 200 pages, you just get the essence of what's going on. Anyway, they had something there, they had this report by the British Medical Association, and they were saying that doctors are too quickly prescribing drugs for depression when people are just going through a hard time in their lives. I said, you know, it's totally natural to go through low points in your life. It's a totally natural thing to go through a low point and to have a difficult time. I mean, this is the nature of life. And then people will go to the doctor because, I mean, that's what our mothers told us to do, or our grandmother tells us to do, or our friend tells us to do, and they think they're being kind and helping. They genuinely feel this is the best way. And they said the doctors, instead of saying, well, you know, go and get acupuncture or go and fly a kite or, you know, go and come buy a new iPod or something, just to get you through, you know? All these ways that people used to just get through, they start prescribing drugs. Because we don't want even the smallest suffering. And so we'll take that. Because we don't want even the smallest suffering, and we want even the smallest happiness, and we're very controlled by that. So, from the point of view of the spiritual path, they say as long as you're controlled by these two things, you can't really go on a spiritual path. You know, a spiritual path doesn't mean that once you start praying to the Buddha and taking refuge in Tara, everything's going to come right in your life. It doesn't mean that. From the mature point of view, everybody knows that to really practice a spiritual path means you must go through the same suffering everybody else goes through. In fact, if you're like His Holiness, you know, he embraces the difficulties in life and takes on those of others as well. This should be our goal. But you do it differently, because instead of being a victim of it, You are the victor. You are the one who gains freedom. You are the one who gains, you know, maturity through it. Then this is the spiritual way of living, rather than being a victim, you know, to actually experience these things. They happen, but different. In your mind, you learn. And of course, a lot of times when we have problems, when we're just beginning with spiritual practice, we learn the teaching. We can't actually really practice the teachings very well unless we have challenges. And we fail. And we fail again, and we fail again, and we fail again, because habits are so strong. Tendencies are so strong. The wish not to suffer is so strong. The wish to be happy is so strong. Again and again and again. But eventually, some deeper wisdom comes. And my mother was a Christian. She wasn't a Buddhist. She wanted to be Buddhist. I said, she told her she couldn't. Mm-hmm. You're a Christian, you stay a Christian. Mm-hmm. But she used to come along to when I gave a talk. And I used to kind of like, I used to tell her not to, you can't. And she'd get upset. Oh, please let me come. So I had to let her come. I was always a bit embarrassed. This is my mother sitting there. She's come and sit in the front row and fall asleep. As you wake up, because in England you have a cup of tea and biscuits, you know, and it's England, British.

0: in Ireland. So after about an hour or half an hour, anyone from England needs a cup of tea and a biscuit. It's a civilization. So, are you from...
1: Scottish.
0: Yeah, I thought so. So my mum was Scottish. Okay, so you know, you understand. Okay. We talk the same language. Exactly. So then she'd wake up, you know, she'd come, she'd sit in the front row, she'd fall asleep, she'd start snoring. She'd wake up in the break, and people would come and run around and give her a cup of tea and a biscuit because they thought, oh, how great, your mum's come, you know. And I'm like, well, yeah, okay. She loved it. Everyone running up to her with a biscuit and a cup of tea. She'll think, well, but it's so great, you know. And then they'd say, well, you know, what do you think about your daughter's all this Buddhist stuff then, you know? What do you think? And she'd say, oh, this stuff? She'd say, that's just common sense. You know? What do you think about this Buddhist? Oh, that's just common sense, that stuff. So I used to think, well, if it can pass the mother test, if your mother can hear it and accept it and say it's common sense, then it's worth trying, you know? It has a resonance. It means it resonates. It's common wisdom. A lot of Buddhism is common wisdom. That's why His Holiness says, you know, we don't want to make people Buddhist. I don't want to make anybody a Buddhist. You know, it is not our culture. It is difficult. We do come with a lot of stuff. But I think the Buddhist ideas are worth listening to. They are very interesting. And it is one of the best systems of psychology. The psychological understanding in Buddhism is very amazing and stands up against the best Western psychologists, really stands up and can contribute. You know, both sides can contribute to each other. And that is good because that means Buddhism has something to offer and science has something to offer that Buddhism can accept. His Holiness just recently was saying that the theory in the traditional Buddhist classic texts, which are studied, which didn't come from the Buddha, but came from a later pandit, that the world is flat, he said, this is shameful. I'm ashamed of this. You know, we know that's not right. So able to open up and accept and learn, I think that's very good. Sonus was also saying that he likes Buddhism because it's one of the things he always feels about Buddhism is that it's like rubber. You can stretch and bend it any way. If people ask a question, and this is really what the Buddha did, one person would ask a question and the Buddha would answer it this way, another person asked the same question, the Buddha would answer it different way. And later on, when people started looking at the sutras and what the Buddha said, they would, you know, hang on a minute, here he says this, here he says that. And the whole thing was, what the Buddha made very clear was, you mustn't just accept what I say. You have to check. So they have this whole rarefied system of learning whereby, you know, you study what we call the conventional and the ultimate meaning. You can't just accept the beginning because it has the philosophical understanding of Buddhism gets more and more refined and rarefied. So you go from a lower understanding to a higher understanding. Do you see what I mean? So therefore, you have to always look at why the Buddha said certain things and the meaning why he said those gets deeper and deeper and relates to the person he's talking to. He was just saying recently in Dharamsala that, you know, Buddhism's not a theistic religion. So when he had taught someone who was a Hindu in the early 60s, he gave some teachings to someone who had been brought up as a Hindu and wanted to be Buddhist. And when he introduced the fact that there was no God, the guy was just shaking in a chair. Because he was so strongly accustomed to the idea that there was a God, as we are. And I have had Buddhist friends who've been shaking when they take refuge because they've been brought up Catholic. And it's like, well, the thunder and lightning are going to descend because, you know, I just became a Buddhist. They're just waiting. They're like, oh my goodness, it didn't come. No, they really have that feeling because... Try it out. I mean, it comes from your own mind, yeah? Well, we've been programmed this way to feel it. So, I mean, we have been programmed this way to feel it. So because of this, when the Buddha taught, first he had to teach on the very basic level to people who were theistic. And he couldn't immediately negate that there was a God or there was a creator. You know, he had to sort of put things in a certain way. But as people became more and more mature, he could introduce not just that, you know, there was actually in reality no God. You know, we are the creators of our own destiny. Not just that we can create a destiny that is completely free of suffering for ourselves, but that we have a responsibility, the more we understand and the more awake we become, to share that with others, to help others. You know, we have a universal responsibility towards living beings. Again, the question was just asked, I mean, forgive me if I talk a lot about His Holiness, but I am a bit of a fan, in a sense that I do find him to be a very normal, rational person who has a lot of common sense wisdom to share, you know, even on a non-religious way. And he was asked, well, look, you say that you want to achieve a state of enlightenment and free all sentient beings from suffering, but it's never going to happen, is it? Because there'll always be people suffering. And His Holiness replied, that doesn't matter. When you generate that thought, you get benefit. You get all the benefit of having that thought. You know, people train themselves to have the thought they can be the best business person, you know, they can be the best salesman, you know, they can make $1 million a day. They train themselves to have that thought. What a waste of time. Because you can train yourself to have the thought that I can take responsibility to help others be free of their suffering. I mean, that's an incredible thought that has amazing side effects. As we think, as we set our intention, we get the benefit. And he said, in Buddhism we make so many prayers, we have so many aspirations which are vast and extensive. They will not get fulfilled. It doesn't matter. It's a way of training the mind to have a vast and extensive view. And I say, like, you know, I was just talking to the people in the group down in Deerfield, you know, Tutankunga, and I was talking to the management committee, and I was just saying, you know, look, if you think that you are here trying to help this centre and you want people to come and how can we do it and you focus on all the problems, you know, that's one way of looking at it. I said, you have to see that you are doing the activity of Lama Soparimushe, who's doing the activity of the Dalai Lama. Chinrezi has 1,000 arms, and you're one of those arms. And you have the ability to benefit many, many people. By understanding Buddhism, by really practicing and being compassionate, you can affect the lives of others in a positive way. What I saw down there, I don't see so much here, was that everything was about money. You know, I went into Walgreens and they're advertising, and because everyone's sick and dying down there. I don't know what it's like up here. Orlando's more a fun city, I think. That's more a graveyard city down there. I'm sorry if I offend anyone, but when I first went down there, I couldn't believe it. I was so depressed because I just felt there's so many old people just waiting to die, and I really wished that somehow just this conventional wisdom of how to think a bit differently, if we could just explain some of that. We don't want to make people Buddhist, but there is some conventional wisdom that can help, just how to train your mind, how to think differently. So when you wake up in the morning, you have a really much more positive and expansive and compassionate view. And human value, the value of human beings, you know, promoting the value of a human life and the preciousness of others. The value of human beings, what a human being can achieve and how precious they are. You know, to have this way of seeing how everyone who comes into my life is precious and kind. You know, I have the opportunity, like now, maybe I never see any of you again, maybe not, but if we're only together for 2 hours, 3 hours, then I would wish that I could offer something or do something. Oh, I was on the airplane silly little things, like somebody would just help me put my bag, or I would help somebody do something as I was coming on the journey. I would be able to lend somebody my pen to fill in the immigration form, something silly like that, but they'd say thank you. And I'd think, well, that's really good, because I've been able to help one other person. And that's a really good connection I've made. You know, silly little things, but they add up, don't they? Because when you feel, well, today I've been able to do this much, sometimes I think to myself, I'd really like to work in a shop, because I'd really like to genuinely serve people and help them, you know? Does it sound stupid?
1: It's different when you have to work there.
0: Yeah, when you have to work there, it is different, yeah? But, I mean, it's just one of those kind of thoughts, or you know...
2: You'd see, like, a quick result, wouldn't you? You would see the result.
0: Especially if it wasn't my shop, because I wouldn't care if they bought anything or not. I would just go to work thinking, you know, I'm going to meet a whole bunch of people today that I would never meet otherwise, and I'm just going to be kind. You know, like you go to the checkout and they say, have a nice day, thank you, how are you? And the guy who's packing goes, how are you today? How are you today? How? And if you reply to him, he's, oh, somebody said something. Because he's actually focused on the conversation he's having with the guy next door. You know, he's talking about something completely different. Oh, there's a customer. How are you today? And then he goes back. It's like, well, I thought it would be really nice. Or to be in a restaurant and serve people. Of course, it's different when you're actually doing it. You're right. You're right. You're right. But just that kind of thought, like, it is an opportunity. Once, even just one person, when you can be kind, because sometimes actually in the West, which is different from the East, when you try to help somebody, they look at you, they scowl at you, like, how dare you talk to me, which is sort of...
1: Well, the how are you today's even, normally when people in America ask you, how are you today, they don't really want to know how you are.
0: Yeah, no.
1: They just want you to say, oh, I'm great, how are you?
0: Yeah, and then you start telling them,
1: right.
0: And you have a list, because you've been saving up from last night. Well, I couldn't really sleep last night, you know. This has been happening for a few nights, you know.
1: They don't want to know that.
0: Yeah, you've got the whole list, you've got it all written down, because you've been rehearsing it. Yeah, just waiting for someone to ask. It's like,
1: yeah.
0: I used to live in Ireland, and they were fantastic. My mother was old, and they had all the time in the world to talk to you. They loved it. They wanted to know everything. So you go to the shop to buy a couple of eggs, and my mother, she could spend hours telling them all the things that were wrong with her legs, her knees, and they loved it. They genuinely loved it. Uh-huh. And then they would tell everybody else about this person and that person. I mean, but in London, hopeless. You go in there, you're just pop, pop, pop, pop, pop. Yeah. I think you're not allowed to talk more than 5 seconds to a customer. No, I think it's actually a rule. I went into a camera shop, I was asking about a camera, and they give, you're only allowed one turn, you're in a line, you're only allowed to ask two questions. If you haven't bought the camera by then, they turn to the next person. They're not going to answer any more questions.
1: Really?
0: Yeah, it was really, because time is money. And they can't afford to employ many people.
1: Ask you two more questions.
0: No, they'll ignore you. They'll ignore you. They'll walk out and answer the phone. You have that much time. If you haven't sold by then, no more questions. So maybe a bit more different here. But it's just this thing about how... So you have the aspiration, you create these aspirations and you make these prayers. So we come back to Tara, right? And, well, I started many things, didn't I? I'm in a big mess now. I'm really in a big mess.
3: Just teach anything, it'll end up...
0: Equanimity. Equanimity. I haven't talked about how, you know, when things are happening that you don't like, of course you have aversion, so then you've got anger. It's because you're not getting what you want. You know, always wanting more, always wanting better. Not wanting less, not wanting worse. You know, aversion, anger. Anger. Because where does anger come from? Because you don't get what you want. It's not what I want. It's what I don't want. I mean, that's the simple answer to anger. It can't be that simple. It has to be because somebody harmed me. It's that simple. I didn't get what I wanted. You know, it's not what I want. It's what I don't want. And then they elaborate and they say, it's not what my friend wants, it's what my friend doesn't want, it's what my enemy wants, it's not what my... You know what I mean? Mm-hmm. They elaborate it. You can draw it out to nine. They're very clever in Buddhism. In Tibetan Buddhism, they've got it all sussed. Mm-hmm. And, I mean, if you have the opportunity to study patience, like a book by the Dalai Lama on patience, every single way you possibly could get angry is right down there systematized, and this is what you do. You know, you're not allowed off the hook at all. Mm. I was just explaining to my friend, she said, you know, what does Lama Sopa say when I said, I get told off if I complain. I get told you don't have enough compassion. It doesn't matter how much somebody harms me, I just get told you don't have enough compassion. I don't want to hear it, but it's true. It is true. Even those who harm us, you know, it's what we don't want, it's not what we do want. So aversion, so the opposite to, this is this thing, you know, when we don't have equanimity, when we can't accept this is how things are, this is how people are, this is how life is, we constantly want to change it. So we want to change the environment, we want to make it colder, we want to make it hotter, you don't have these options so much in third world countries that you can change things. And sometimes that breeds more of a kind of resilience, you know, to small problems, because you know you can't change it. As a friend said to me, you know, sometimes it's better not to have any money because then you've got no choices in life. You just do. You can't go here and go there. You can't distract all over the place. You have to just face what is. I mean, it's just a way of seeing. So aversion, attachment, all this stuff, we're very controlled by that. Happiness and suffering, we're very controlled. And you know, these other ones, when I said there were eight ways we get trapped, you want to hear the rest? Mm-hmm. Can I remember the rest? Now let me see. Well, one is wanting happiness, not wanting suffering. That's a big one. That's a very big one. You know, we don't want to get sick in any way at all. It's not realistic. And we don't want to see sickness in other people either. That's sad, isn't it? We don't want to see when other people are mentally suffering. We don't want to see when other people are physically suffering. We don't want it. I mean, for a few people we know it's okay, we'll give a bit of time, but we ration things out. We ration out how much compassion we're going to give, how much love, you know, we ration things out because we save a lot for ourselves. You know, talking about myself now. So happiness, suffering, and then gain, loss. You know, we want to get and we don't want to lose. I mean, I don't have to explain that, do I? I mean, every single advertiser in the business knows how to, you know, win $1 million, and then you look at the small line, when you sign up to get a free subscription of, you know. Yeah. And we don't want to lose. Don't want to lose. And then, you know, fame, isn't it? Good people saying nice things about us, and not saying, harmful. What's the opposite to people saying nice things?
3: Slander.
0: Well, no, not slander. You know, just people criticizing. We don't want to be criticized. Actually, a lot of people criticize. It's just nonsense. I remember when many years ago I was teaching in Dharamsala in India. I was teaching this course, and there are about 60 people on the course, and one guy decided he didn't like me, and so he set up this little resistance group. Now, everyone is supposed to be in silence. This guy managed to subversively get people to the chai shop 5 minutes away, and they go there and they'd have these planning meetings against me. And he rounded up about four other people. No, I think it was four of them in total. They rounded up, and he put together this, and they went to the director and to the other nun, and they complained and they wanted me removed from the course. And I thought, okay, well, and the nun said, go away and check your mind. And you know, maybe there's something in the Course which is hitting the right spot, you know. And the director just started laughing and came and told me about it. And I thought, being very naive those days, you know, okay, I'm a Buddhist nun, I should sit and talk to this guy and find out what the problem is. Oh, my dear, goodness me. So he was Scottish. I didn't know he had a record of troublemaking. Wherever he went, he was always making trouble. And afterwards, I found out he was a friend of a friend, and they'd sent him to do the course because he was such a troublemaker. They thought if he studied Buddhism, it would improve him. So we sit down together, and I said, no, what was it exactly that you didn't like? And he had a list this long with sub-points. You know, one, two, three. Well, first of all, A, you know, I, you know, I. And he, honestly, he got to the second point, and he still had about five more, and it had already, like, 2 or 3 hours, and I said, I'm sorry, I have to go to bed. You know, I can't. I just was exhausted. It was going nowhere. It was this. But it really affected my whole thing. You know, I'd walk in there to give a talk, and I'd be, oh, nobody likes me. Because if there's 100 people in the room, and one person criticizes, you don't think about the other 99. You totally think about that one person criticizing you. You don't like it. 100,000 people might think you're wonderful. 2 people don't like you. You totally focus on the 2 people don't like you. It's amazing the way the ego works. It's so sensitive. So we don't want that. Actually, it turned out at the end of the course, you know, I apologized to everyone. I said, I'm really sorry that I upset a lot of people. And they said, what? They were shocked. They didn't know anything about it. But for me, everyone was against me because of these few people. And that's how it is. That's how it is. We're very sensitive. We don't want to hear bad things. And we want to hear good things. So we're trapped by that. We're trapped. Sometimes we are not honest. We are not straight. We have a fear. We create masks, we wear many, many masks. Many, many, many, many masks. It takes a long time to even see all the different masks and the you know what I mean by masks? You know what I mean, right? We wear so many different masks to people that we meet, people we interact with, because we don't want them to not like us. We so much want to be liked. It's an interesting thing with the Dalai Lama. He didn't care if people like him or not. And he, I was just saying to somebody before, I think one of the reasons why he is so great is because even if it harms him and it harms the Tibetan cause, which is the thing dearest to him, he will speak out. He will not remain silent. And to me, that is the sign of somebody who is truly great. Not somebody who, okay, he works for the Tibetan people and he supports the Buddhists, but he even... his own people will suffer. He will speak out and be a moral conscience when he feels it's necessary. He's not afraid of people not liking him. He's not afraid of upsetting people. He lives an honest, truthful life with no masks. There are no masks there. If you don't know what I mean by masks, there are no masks. He is genuine, totally genuine. What you see is what you get. He's not trying to please other people. He is trying to benefit everyone. You know what I mean? Sometimes we don't benefit others because we're so sensitive about ourselves. So this is another way we get trapped. All these things, you know, Buddhism is this whole self-discovery thing. So what was the last one? The last one is fame and reputation and then, you know, being nobody knowing us, not being anything special. You know, we want to be something special. We want to be a bit special, at least to our mothers. You know, we want to have some kind of, and we don't want to just be. Does that make sense? Are you with me? We get trapped in these 8 ways in the world. They very much dominate us. And unless we can break through that, we can't really get onto the spiritual, because spiritual path, you have to be totally, completely honest about yourself, with others. That's not easy. That's not easy. Often we're scared of being honest, right? You have to be honest, and you have to be prepared to not have everything the way you want it. Yeah.
3: Oh, what do you mean by spiritual practice? I mean, what you're talking about, all this thing is part of the spiritual path, isn't it? You know, not
0: when you pain. Don't get cut, when you don't get trapped in these things.
3: Yeah, you know, yeah. All these traps, eight traps. That,
0: yeah.
3: That is a part of the spiritual path.
0: Cut, yeah, that is, that's right,
3: so
0: yeah.
3: So when you're saying...
0: Cutting it itself cutting, is, yeah, yeah.
3: That,
0: yeah.
3: That's,
0: that is, that is itself. And how, and what is the method, the main method that we use for this, to cut these things, actually the main method we use is not feeling, oh, the Buddha is so great, and I think the Buddha is a wonderful person, and I want to be like that. Or, oh, there are so many suffering people, I want to save them. Actually, that those are not the two main methods we use. The main method we use at the very beginning is thinking about permanence. And, you know, why should I get so trapped in these? I'm not going to last forever anyway. You know, these are very ephemeral things. If somebody says something nice about me today, tomorrow, it can completely change. I know that. I may not see that person. You know, this kind of stuff. You know, okay, I might have a lot today. I can't take it with me. You know, what's, is this really what I want to spend my life doing? So cutting the worldly attachment, yeah. Working on these things is a spiritual path. And if we identify the path, it's not outside. It's the mind and how we're affected by the world and how we gain, you know, some freedom from all of this rather than being trapped by it. And with that freedom comes happiness. Buddhism will say with that comes happiness. When you're not so much controlled by this wanting, always looking outside. The mind that always looks outside, always wants more, always wants better, isn't a dissatisfied, unhappy mind. Does that make sense? Buddhism will say the mind in and of itself that is always looking outside of itself, wanting more, wanting better, that is a disturbed mind. The mind that can let go and say, okay, I have enough. And it's okay. Not wanting more, not wanting better, is a satisfied, is a peaceful mind. Does that make sense? So a lot of Buddhism actually comes to letting go, letting go, letting go of these things. And with the letting go comes more happiness. The more we hold on, the more we cling on, the more we suffer. If we cling to anything, we suffer. From the Buddhist point of view, clinging is suffering. Letting go brings more spaciousness and happiness. So what is white Tara? So white Tara, you know, green Tara, we said green related to the energy and the winds and the circulation, and we think about, you know, the green grass and growth and activity. White Tara, pacifying. White. Peaceful. Pacifying. She is pacifying. One of my friends used to say to me, you know, people underestimate White Tara. They want all these complicated deities. They don't understand that White Tara is everything. She is. She is totally pacified, calm, in control, understanding, radiating that peace and that compassion. Is that a question? Yeah.
1: Is there the significance of that? She has eyes on her feet?
0: She has actually... seven eyes. She has actually seven eyes. So she has the two usual eyes, and she has the third one.
1: Okay.
0: And then she has on palms of her hands, and on the soles of her feet she has eyes. Green Tara doesn't.
1: Okay.
0: None of the other Taras do, actually. She's the only one. So what that signifies is seeing everything. That she sees in order, that she sees... Basically, put it simply, she sees. She sees in all directions. And, you know, when we think of, there's Chinrezig has a thousand arms, Chinrezig has 1,000 arms and 1,000 eyes. He has an eye in the palm of each hand. And we usually explain that, you know, to help others, it's not enough just to help, you have to know how. So he sees, he not only helps, he sees how to help. So wisdom. So she has wisdom, she sees. She knows, she understands. And she has compassion. This sweetness. White Tara is very, very sweet. You know, she's not wrathful. She's very sweet, very pacifying. She, her way of overcoming problems and difficulties is by pacifying them. Not by fighting them or trying to avoid them, but by pacifying them. And that comes how? That comes from wisdom and compassion. By seeing, by knowing, by understanding, by having compassion. So she really embodies all the qualities of the Buddha. You know, she has this hand here in the mudra of the three jewels, right? So usually this one we have, you know, holding the open lotus. So usually what happens, you can see here there's three lotuses. There's the one which is a bud, the one which is fully open, and the one which is gone. That symbolizes past, present, future Buddhas. So that symbolizes that, you know, she embodies all Buddhas, the past, present, and because what are they? They are all wisdom and compassion. So then she has the, I'm not seeing whether it's like this or it's like this, but if let's say it's like this, because generally what happens is this one is like giving refuge, and Buddha, Dharma, Sangha, this symbolizes Buddha, Dharma, and it's a granting of fearlessness. The idea being that when you have refuge in the Buddha, it doesn't mean you just pray to Buddha like that, but as His Holiness says, you know, you see Buddha as your guide. The Buddha, the awakened one, we all have Buddha nature. When taking refuge in the Buddha means we acknowledge that we also have Buddha nature, we also can achieve what the Buddha achieved. It's, you know, it's a proactive thing. It's not a theistic, oh, Buddha help me, bring me to enlightenment. It's not like that. It's an acknowledgement of one's own Buddha potential. I can become Buddha. You know, I also can achieve this state. There's no reason why not. It's a question of training. Why not try? I also can get rid of this ignorance, get rid of the delusions. I also can develop compassion, patience, love, kindness, wisdom, all these things. Everyone can. That's the beauty of it. We are not elitist at all. And we have no reason to be elitist. We have a reason to serve. Because from the small, you know, the smallest, as His Holiness says, you know, these small insects, there are many little creatures now. They don't harm anyone. They don't have our intelligence and our potential, but they're much better than us. They're like, really. So they put us to shame. He always often gives this example, you know, a lot of the animals actually shame us. You know, because they don't have as much, they don't have the human, all this kind of human, everything like that, but they're much kinder. But the human being, of course, can be greater and have a greater effect than any single animal on the planet can. I mean, you may be animal lovers, but I mean, really, we know this, yeah? The human brain is capable of the most amazing, human intelligence is most capable of bringing extraordinary amount of clarity and wisdom and happiness and really doing good things. And we know no animal can create as much suffering and destruction as a human being. Even one can just be the greatest, worse than a bomb, you know. They can just kill so many people and destroy so many people and bring the greatest possible harm. So the human potential is enormous, but there is Buddha nature there. Even the most obscured, the most ignorant, the most evil person has Buddha nature. They have compassion within their nature. You see what I mean? It was quite interesting this time in Dharamsala, His Holiness was talking about Mao Zedong. This, of course, is the person who destroyed Tibet and killed 1 million of his people and destroyed his mind and forced him into exile. and killed millions of people. Mao Zedong was one of the greatest killers in the world. If you read a little bit about him, he's an extraordinary person. But he talks about him with respect. Because he is still a human being. He's a human being. He has Buddha potential. He doesn't say, oh, I admire him and he's great, but he doesn't say, oh, this is a devil, you know. It's not like the way we talk about bin Laden, oh, he's a devil. No, not at all. He's a human being. But, you know, using the human mind the wrong way, it's quite interesting to hear. His Holiness talks about everyone with respect, because he genuinely feels that, you can see. He genuinely feels everyone is worthy of respect, which they are, because from the Buddhist point of view, they have Buddha nature. We all can be white Tara. In Tantra, we begin to identify with the white Tara-ness inside us. Instead of identifying with the, you know, kind of like, oh, you know, I'm no good, I'm a failure, you know, I'm not beautiful enough, you know, I'm not... So we identify with the white Tara-ness within all of us. We identify with that and we think, you know, well, I would like to be like that. And we see these qualities in our teachers, and we learn to see them as having these qualities of white Tara, and then we aspire to have those qualities within us, and we see what it would look like in a human being. When we look at the Dalai Lama, we're looking at what it would be like to be white Tara in this world, someone who pacifies. When you come into his presence, your mind is pacified, you feel happy, you connect with your Buddha nature. That is white Tara in a human form. You know, we take the symbolic form, but we feel, you know, even as a human being, I can have these qualities, I can nurture these qualities within me, and I can bring this to others. They don't have to know. But we identify with that part of us, and that gives us a kind of a sense of our own Buddha nature very strongly, more than someone saying, you've got Buddha nature. Okay, fine, thank you very much. Where is it? My heart, my lung, my nose. No, but then you think of white Tara and you think, I have this, you know, I can be this. Sitting there peaceful, radiating, calm, pacifying, loving, knowing, understanding. So this is the, you know, Buddha, Dhamma, Sangha. As we train our minds, we get more wisdom. We have Dhamma in our minds. It starts by being out there, Buddha starts by being out there. And then gradually we become Buddha, Dhamma and Sangha. Sangha is someone who, of course, you know, is embodying these qualities, someone who is working towards becoming Buddha, who is, you know, bringing the Dhamma into their lives and being the Dhamma. And Sangha is someone who is our friend, a good friend, because they're a friend on the path. It's not everybody who believes in these values and these things. Not at all. It can be quite lonely. A lot of people think it's really cool to go fishing and kill big fish and then have a big party and get drunk and eat the fish. I had a friend who's a Buddhist in New Zealand. And in New Zealand, when you drive along the coast, fortunately, I haven't seen this so much here in Florida, but it's really sad. It's a beautiful coast and there's all these boats and they've got like 10 fishing rods. 10! I mean, one person and 10 rods. And then kids will say to you, you know, oh, I'm going out for the weekend. You say, where are you going? Oh, I'm going to Lake blah blah. And I'm like, well, what are you going to do there? And you know, fishing, killing. It's a big killing place, New Zealand. Although before, killing sheep, killing cattle, you know, killing fish, killing... It's a big killing possums, big killing place. Moving on to the subject of killing. Why did I say about
2: the community, of the Sangha?
0: And about people of So my friend, he was a Buddhist for like 20, 30 years. He's been a Buddhist, but he's a sheep shearer. And so he goes out shearing the sheep. And the other guys who are shearing the sheep, they're all talking about they went fishing and they caught this big fish. And they're rejoicing. And they're drinking, and you know, who they were with, all this stuff. And so it's really hard because they're not only doing these native actions, they're rejoicing in them, and they're like boasting about them, and they're just going over and over about this stuff. So sometimes you need good company, you need good help. People who have a different way of seeing and thinking, the way that you see and think, and that's Sangha. who can help you, or who've been practicing, and you know, that you can come and say, well, you know, I like this, but it's difficult. And they'll say, yeah, I'm having a problem too. And you feel, oh, okay, fine. Because sometimes when we meet with Buddhism, we think, oh, I like Buddhism, I'd like to be a Buddhist, but, you know, and then we try, and we want to be perfect straight away, and we don't realize that it's not like that. It takes time. It's something we aspire to be the perfect Buddhist, but we bring all this stuff. It takes time. It's a process. It's an unfolding. It's an unshedding. It's, you know, the masks come off one by one. It's, you know, spiritual path takes time. We're used to fast food and fast this and packaged, and it's not like that. We each have to do it our own way. We've all got our own masks, our own obscurations, our own delusions, our own habits. And the teacher can help. But ultimately, we are the only ones who can make the decision to let go of these things, as and how we want. It's like one time somebody asked my teacher, Kis Sensei Rinpoche, just passed away, a very great master, and they were talking about Vajrayana, and they say, well, why are there all these different kinds of Buddhism? And he said, well, it's like having different kinds of car. Some people are got sports car and then the fast lane. And other people have just got these simple little motorbikes and, you know, little bicycles, and they're going at their speed. But we're all going along, but we choose our speed and we choose our vehicle and we choose, you know, what we feel we can manage. We don't have to be perfect straight away, but maybe one or two things can change. Often when people meet the Buddhist teachings, even if they have no intention of ever becoming Buddhist, but they do like the reassurance that it's good not to kill. Many people, they don't become Buddhist, but they do think, well, and it's interesting because we are brought up to, I was brought up to pour hot water on ants. Why? Because we don't want them, right? They're getting in the way. So we do have this feeling that if I don't like something, I have the right to take away its life. And of course, that goes from a mosquito coming here and just, oh, I don't like it, and taking its life, all the way up to the Holocaust. You know, of course the Holocaust is coming to the extreme of that mind, but it's that same mind, I don't like it, I have the right to take away its life. And so when you stop it small, you know, when you start to see their mind, that, you know, this is simply that I don't like it. His Holiness was talking about mosquitoes just now in the temple, and he was saying that mosquitoes, it seems that, he says, many animals, they really appreciate loving kindness, compassion, you can feel it. But he said, with the mosquitoes, he said, sometimes I let them come and take some blood, and he says, they come, they drink, they go. He says, no appreciation. And everyone is like, well, mosquito on His Holiness, whoa. Lucky mosquito. And he's like, no appreciation, no thanks, no smiles. Just come, take, go. You know? Interesting. But still, you know, just giving, training to give, training to not have aversion. So, I can't remember what I was saying now.
4: I have a question.
0: Yeah?
4: These images.
0: Did we finish with Tara? Oh, no, so this one is like this, right? And then the other one here is giving. Giving. And there's many kinds of giving. Giving starts with, you know, just sort of, you know, giving a candy or giving some water to the birds. Something that it doesn't matter. And you give it, you know, you put out food you don't want for the birds, or you put out some water, something. You know, and then it goes right up to things which are more difficult to give, and sometimes for us it's difficult to give our time. And Lama Yeshe used to say, actually really caring about others means actually giving your time and energy to them. I mean, it's easy to buy flowers and say, oh, here you are, or chocolates or something, but actually, you know, if you make a mistake, but actually giving your time and energy, giving forgiveness. Giving forgiveness is such a big thing, isn't it? healing the wounds, giving love without expectation and attachment and wanting the person to do what you want them to do. Love and attachment in Buddhism. In Buddhism, the whole notion of love is unconditional. You just do it because you want... It's wanting people to be happy. And it's not because they'll make you happy or you'll get something back. It's just this unconditional, it would be great if all beings would be happy. And that mind itself brings happiness. So there's like, because it's coming from the mind, it's not from outside. So it's this happiness which is a lasting, satisfying, not disturbed and excited. You know, Lama Sobha often gives the example of the soccer match. Why, do you watch soccer? You know, when they score the goal, and they score the goal, and then they just run around like this, you know, and then they're like all fighting each other and jumping on each other. And he said at the beginning he couldn't work out whether they were happy or sad because they were, and it was like this. He said then after a while he figured out they were happy, but it looked like, you know, all the stuff jumping, all this looked like. But of course, for him, he would not, this, from a Buddhist point of view, this is not happening, this is excitement. It's excitement. I mean, even you win the pools, it's excitement. Because why? Because there's an element of disturbance there. And there's an element of aggression, let's face it. If you've scored a goal, there's an element of aggression in that, because you have beaten somebody else. It's competitive sport. Oh, I was trying in Mongolia where we had the kids, and we were trying to do lots of sports, but nearly every sport was competitive and based on aggression. When I was in New Zealand, the national religion is rugby. Here it's baseball, I think.
4: Football,
0: baseball. I thought people were more into baseball than football.
1: No, they say baseball, but I think more people watch football.
0: Well, in Brazil, the national religion is soccer. Yeah, and in New Zealand, it's rugby. And in India, it's cricket. You would not believe how excited they get about cricket, one of the most boring things in the universe. they you know, they use it as a dynamic advertising tool. They have cricketers there to sell fast cars, you know. I mean, you would not believe it. They are obsessed with cricket. It's amazing. And Pakistan, too, I think. But anyway, so New Zealand, it's rugby. And so there was this rugby match going on, and it's Australia versus New Zealand. And I was at this Buddhist center, and everyone had disappeared, and I found that they were all at the television set in the garage watching rugby. And they said to me, Anla, you gotta pray for New Zealand to win. And I was like, oh, that's why I came to the center, was to pray for New Zealand to win. And they said, it's really important, it's a big match. And then I said, well, you know, and they said, if New Zealand loses this match, they said, a lot of women are going to get beaten up. Mm. What are you talking about? They said, well, the men are going to be angry, they'll have been drinking a lot, and they just go and beat the wives. And then what happens if they win? 9 months' time, there's a lot of babies.
2: The same thing happens in America after the... What's it you have in February? The
4: Super Bowl
2: is the most dangerous time for
0: it's women. Aggressive. In England, football became very aggressive. I think it's getting better now, but it used... Cricket, no, but football's always been very aggressive. And one of my favourite stories is about Geshe, this Tibetan Geshe. He studied, you know, he's someone who's studied for many, many years in the monastery. And he lived in Sydney, and he enjoyed watching football, you know, soccer, what you call soccer, I call football. So they used to take him along to the soccer matches. And there was this one particular day when Sydney versus Melbourne. Well, so Sydney and Melbourne are like the two biggest cities. So they took him along to this football match, this huge stadium. And they start the match, da-da-da-da-da-da-da. And Sydney scores, poomph. And everyone stands up, you know, and Geshe stands up, hooray! And all the students stand up, hooray! Yeah, sit down. Another 10 minutes, 15 minutes, da-da. Melbourne scores, choom. And all the Melbourne fans get up and shout, hooray! And guess who gets up and shouts, hooray! And sit down, sit down, sit down! And he says, what's wrong? I say, guess what, don't cheer when Melbourne scores! And he says, I'm just happy for them.
1: That's the way I watch football.
0: And they had to explain to him, just don't do it.
5: Go over there and be happy. Yeah. Come back.
0: So excitement, you know, this kind of thing is excitement, and it's not lasting. It doesn't stay forever. You know, 10 minutes later, the other side score, and you're down as much as you were up before. So it's very dependent on external things. It doesn't, it's not, and it's a kind of disturbed excitement thing. When Buddhism talks about happiness, it's talking more about this inner peace. And I really think White Tara, you can feel it. You know, if you study White Tara and you create a relationship with White Tara, you can feel there is this, she has this deep inner peace. And she shares it constantly with others. She has this compassion, she has this wisdom, and she's totally satisfied. She doesn't need anything outside. It's not, you know, when you talk about renunciation, it's not like you have to give everything up, go to the forest. You just don't need it. You're so totally satisfied. If you have it or you don't have it, it's the same thing. Because you're totally satisfied from within. And when you're totally satisfied from within, of course, you're a very kind person because you like everybody. You don't need anything. You have no needs, you have no wants, you have no expectations. You're totally satisfied. There's no agendas. There's no ulterior motivations. You don't even care. I mean, I genuinely feel this with His Holiness, and I feel it myself. You don't need to make people Buddhist. You don't need to make them religious. There is just this inner, deep inner security that comes from wisdom, from, you know, genuineness, from no masks. It's a wholeness, you understand it, right? It's what we see in His Holiness. Tibetans would say this is White Tara, what a human being would look like as White Tara. It's what the qualities we see in people who've practiced and who've realized, like, you know, Roy obviously has a lot of them here, our teacher Namasopa. This White Tara here, I was telling Roy, it's a very, very special one. It's in Mongolia, in Ulaanbaatar. And in the presence of this White Tara, I just truly felt like there is nothing missing. She's complete. If you look at this picture, then Roy, can you hand me this picture? This White Tara is actually sculpted by a very, very famous Mongolian called Zanbazar. And Zanbazar sculpted very few works. And those few works that he did sculpt, there are probably only 30 still surviving, maybe 30, 40 surviving. And of that, one is the 21 Taras, one's the 8 Medicine Buddhas. So there are very few of his works left. And he is the Dalai Lama of Mongolia, Zanbazar. So this was the first one. He created the Mongolian alphabet so that everything could be translated into Mongolian when they adopted Tibetan Buddhism. He was a great artist, he was a great poet, he was a great teacher, he was a great practitioner. And the pieces that he sculpted have a perfection about them. They're the sculpts of, they're an enlightened being. And I mean, if you look at this, I don't know where you got this from, it's a really good print.
6: It's was on the cover of Mandala.
0: And you took it off?
6: And I emailed the editor and asked.
0: And got it.
6: We just became White Tara Group.
0: Yeah.
6: Isn't that funny? Could I have a picture of
0: that? Yeah, I gave one of these to Rinpoche. I mean, this one. Also, we made a huge one. Because there is something, if you look at this, she's complete. She's perfect. She needs nothing. She's strong, though. Can you see it in her? She's strong. She doesn't need anything. She has the ability to take, like His Holiness, universal responsibility for others. She, you know, she's there. She has all the wishes and aspirations, but she has the wisdom, so she's not clinging to it. She's all there. Everything's there in White Tara. Very, very special deity. Very special deity. It's particularly in Tibetan Buddhism, they use white tara to pacify sickness and to bring long life. But we shouldn't think that she's just for that. Just like Medicine Buddha, we shouldn't think Medicine Buddha is just for sickness. It was for everything. White tara is there for everything. Oh, actually, I really recommend everyone if you can get one of these pictures.
6: I'll make.
0: Can you do that? I want one too. Do you like? Yeah, no, do you see?
1: I'll call Mandala magazine tomorrow.
0: Well, but I think this is my...

0: But I think here you can see her strength, her complete strength. So I guess that's so giving, you know, giving protection, refuge, fear, and then just giving whatever's needed, there to give, whatever's needed, to bring to that state of, you know, total pacification, total fulfillment. What was your question?
1: It was about these images.
0: Oh, okay.
1: Your coat's down there.
0: That's my question. My question is, where's my Coke? I didn't have to ask it. He's smart, yeah? Trained him well.
1: Thanks to my lovely Tara.
0: His right hand is like this. He knew.
2: I listened to some of your previous teachings, and I have one of your little sayings on my wall in my office, which seems to be a lot of the source of my frustration, but
0: right.
2: Summarize a lot of what you said today is whatever happens, happens. Whatever goes, and don't have need for anything.
0: No, whatever whatever.
2: Is that close enough?
0: No.
1: Whatever comes, let
0: whatever comes, just let it come.
2: Okay.
0: Whatever goes, just let it go. Don't have need for anything. I think that's White Tara, yeah.
2: Yeah.
0: And actually, basically, that is by one great Lama. I can't think, is it Gong Tongpa? I can't remember his name now. But he's a very great Nyingma Lama, I think. And Gutsangpa, that's right, Gutsangpa. He said this like this, whatever comes, just let it come. You know, whatever comes, just let it come. As we've been saying, you don't have resistance, because it's the resistance that causes the problem. If you allow things to be, and you work with how they are, you become mature, right? Always trying to change things outside is difficult.
3: Quick question. How about if people are stealing from you, you allow them to steal?
0: No, you don't allow them to steal. Okay. You work with the situation, you know. Whatever comes, just let it come. Doesn't mean you just lie down on the floor. But there's a lot of it's like all the extra stuff we put on top, instead of just dealing with what there is. Are you with me? But my teacher used to say to me, you know, don't believe what you put on what you see and what you hear. And a lot of our suffering comes from the extra stuff. We think too much as Westerners, actually. I really feel this. That's why meditation is very good, because we actually think too much. We're on overdrive with our thinking. And we build things up enormously. Living with Tibetans, I've seen that they just simply act on things as they are, and it's gone, it's finished. Whereas I know, as a Westerner, I project a lot, I build things on top, I put things on top, and then I don't let go, even when it's finished. I cling on. So if somebody's stealing from you, you deal with the fact that they're stealing from you, but you don't over-deal with it. You see what I mean? You don't put all the extra stuff. It's not necessarily personal. If somebody steals from you, it's not necessarily there's so many reasons people steal. Sometimes they're very poor, sometimes they're stupid, sometimes they're malicious.
3: The reason I ask is because I have my own business, and I have been able to deal with just about any aggravation in the business with this philosophy.
0: Right.
3: There is only one thing that triggers me off and puts me in a really bad mood is when it's almost equivalent to shoplifting, when one of the customers doesn't want to pay.
0: Right.
3: And finds some kind of an excuse, and it happens once or twice a year, and it upsets me. I don't know how to deal with it. I don't know why it upsets me, but I just don't like people stealing, and I don't know if I just let go, I'm rewarding stealing. And
0: no,
3: I don't feel it's right.
0: Well,
3: to do
0: sometimes it's like this with things that we don't like. It's not that, because I've had, you know, very similar experiences to you. I mean, we all know this, the things that really get us. And sometimes it's not really, it's about us and our peace of mind more than them. It's like, even if it's like $100, but how much we suffer. And sometimes it's not that much, but it's like we have to let go for us, not for them. They have their own stuff to deal with, and they have to deal with it, but we have to keep some kind of peace of mind and keep going. And when we don't let go, we suffer. You see what I mean? it's not always about

0: justice. It's about peace of mind. The Tibetans are very good with this one because, of course, the communist Chinese have taken nearly everything from them. And they have to keep going. And they really can't do much about it. And sometimes, you know, you probably can't do much about it either. It's something that's going to happen. But they can do something about their peace of mind. The person can steal something from you, but they can't take away your peace of mind. It's just survival. You know what I mean? It's not that it's right or wrong. It's just survival. So, okay. Brutal hard fact of survival and peace of mind. It's like the whole subject of forgiveness. You know, to forgive is not to forget. It's to not allow the past to influence the present and the future. It's not to say it was right. So whatever comes, is let it go. Whatever goes, is let it go. Don't have need of anything. Yeah, I think that's White Tara.
1: Is this specific meditation?
0: Oh, and actually that verse is the realization of impermanence and death. That is the realization that comes in your mind once you understand that you're going to die. It's not a fear, it's just this kind of feeling that whatever comes is let it come, whatever goes is let it go, don't have need of anything, and you live your life with that kind of freedom. It's the sign of the realization. Yeah, sorry. The question.
1: Oh,
0: yeah.
1: Oh, I thought you said, you know, is there specific meditation, White Tara meditation, some sort of visualization-based practice?
0: There 100% is. And there's a short one, and there's a longer one, and there's a retreat. Many people do the retreat.
1: You got to do the retreat.
0: You can just do it. Roy must have it. There's a very simple one-page meditation that Rinpoche wrote for White Tara, yeah?
2: I don't have.
0: I'll give it to you. I'll give him. Of course, it depends. Oh, you might have. So, of course, what it depends upon is whether you've received initiation or not. There is an initiation. There is an initiation to White Tara. It's a very beautiful initiation. Usually, you're a vegetarian when you take it. Mm-hmm. On that day, it's quite a simple. And there are actually a different initiations. There are some. Rinpoche gave one about 2 years ago, which was a very, very special, precise one. You know, White Tara is actually very profound. And once you've had the initiation, you actually can generate yourself as White Tara, and you can visualize in your heart people you want to pray for. And Rinpoche says, pray for everybody who's creating virtue, to have a long life, and to pacify. So ultimately, you put all sentient beings there. And then you visualize purifying lights coming down. And you have the mantra around, and you have the people in the little tam, the seed syllable, and then you have the light rays coming and washing them, and you have long life nectar and all the blessings of the elements absorbing into, you know, the crown and the amitayas on the crown, and then coming down. It's very, very beautiful, very powerful. Many different ways of purifying and pacifying sicknesses and long life. And if you haven't had initiation, then you can visualize White Tara in your crown of your head, and you can do all these same visualizations, and then the nectar coming down through the crown of your head. And usually these kinds of practices, when we do them, then we try to think of White Tara as being inseparable from, you know, the Dalai Lama or Lamasopa or whatever teacher we have. So I know your group's just started, but I'm sure, you know, lamas will come in the future, teachers will come.
3: So that's what we have to wait for, like do the refuge vows and stuff like that, for somebody to come? I mean, I've done it myself privately.
0: Yeah.
3: And that.
0: Yeah. Well, you wait for it or you go somewhere where they are.
3: Okay.
0: I mean, like His Holiness is coming now, not in Atlanta, but in New York. I'm sure he'll give some kind of something. Mm-hmm. I'm sure. Yeah. Then you have to bring the Lama here. Yeah. Don't worry, Roy's going to fix everything.
3: Yeah.
0: He's got it all planned out.
3: It's all up to you.
0: Yeah. There'll be soon, you know Orlando, there's all these theme parks.
3: Yeah.
0: Well, his theme park is going to be enlightenment or bust. And from the minute you walk in the door, there'll be stupas and Buddhas and holy objects, and you'll be able to swim in the White Tara swimming pool with nectar gushing out of her hands. And, you know, there'll be like, it's going to be amazing. I can't wait to see the enlightenment theme park. It will be incredible. You know.
1: Psilocybin drinks and
0: yeah, everything will be blessed. All the food will be blessed.
2: Animatronic
4: lungs open. Oh, it's around all the stupid.
0: Oh, yeah, totally. And you'll be able to take your dogs and cats and get them enlightened too.
3: Oh, yeah.
0: There'll be Jambala fountains, white Tara fountains. You can stick the cat under, stick the dog under. You'll be able to liberate animals.
4: What's that yeah, China park
0: there'll be there? Prayer wheels. You know, prayer wheels.
3: Oh, yeah,
0: there'll be huge. Prayer wheels.
2: Yeah, it'll be automatic.
3: Splendid.
2: You don't have to push.
3: Splendid China.
0: Everywhere.
4: Splendid China. So that was what I was trying to remember. Splendid China.
0: Oh.
4: That's the park is the land is still available.
0: But buy it.
4: Everything.
0: Get it.
3: I do have a question. When you were doing the prostrations.
0: Yes.
3: When you were going.
0: Yeah.
3: With your head like that.
0: Yeah.
3: I haven't seen it done that way. I only have a book, you know, that has just simple drawings in it. Could you explain what you're doing or what you're thinking when you're doing?
0: Oh, well.
5: Yeah, we're out here in the middle of nowhere, basically.
3: Yeah.
5: So you gotta.
0: In the middle of nowhere?
5: Yeah.
0: This is Disney
3: World.
5: Dharma Desert.
3: Yeah.
5: Dharma Desert.
0: So you know what I said to you before about the Om Ah Hung?
3: Yes.
0: So this is relating to sort of, you know, different, like the Buddha's holy body, holy speech, and holy mind.
3: Yes.
0: So usually if you visualize white Tara, you visualize a white Om, a red Ah, and a blue Hung. So what we do is we touch the crown. And we think that, you know, as we put... So first of all, we have to start with the hands, actually. So that, it's not like that. His Holiness said, it's not like that. That's Namaste. Or that's Christian.
3: Okay.
0: It's like this.
3: Okay.
0: And that's important because on one level, it's like Chinrezig has, you know, this wish-granting jewel in his hands, which is all sentient beings. On one level, it's method and it's wisdom, compassion and wisdom. And... on another level, it's the Buddha's form body and wisdom, and the Buddha's form body, and this emptiness here is the wisdom body. So it symbolizes the entire path, sutra and tantra, by putting the palms together like this. And then you put them up here, and the crown on the head, that's with this Ushnisha, the Buddha has this crown protrusion.
3: Right.
0: So that's, you know, thinking to be able to achieve that.
3: Okay.
0: And then you put it here, and you make prayers to be able to receive all the qualities of Buddha's holy body. You put it here, and you make prayers to be able to receive all the qualities of Buddha's holy speech. And you put it here, and you make prayers to, you know, for your ordinary body, your ordinary mind, to transform into Buddha's holy mind. So at the same time, you know, when you put it up here, you can think you're on behalf of all sentient beings, you're prostrating to all the gurus, you know, all the Buddha Dhamma Sangha, all statues, stupid scriptures, you know, like
3: okay.
0: this. So you think you're prostrating to all this and
3: okay.
0: receiving their blessings. So it's like that.
3: Okay, it's straight for
0: yeah?
3: me now. Yeah.
0: It's kind of like that.
3: Thanks.
0: It's a short version. I think there's longer versions.
6: And
0: extremely longer versions. One of the qualities of our teacher is that he has a way of making things very extensive. And actually, it was interesting because I was in Taiwan and Rinpoche announced that we're going to do a medicine Buddha puja, which normally takes 45 minutes. And he would teach all night and then work all day.
3: He has no schedule.
0: That's right. Well,
6: he has
0: a schedule, but it doesn't fit with our schedule.
3: Yeah.
0: It's not dependent.
3: Yeah,
0: that's right. Yeah. It doesn't fit conventional reality. So what he was doing was teaching all night and working all day. And he started this medicine Buddha puja at 4 o'clock in the afternoon. I couldn't believe it. I thought, how is Rinpoche going to make this puja last all night? And he did. We didn't finish till about, you know, 9 o'clock the next morning. It's a 45-minute puja. We didn't finish till about 9 o'clock the next day. So, it was amazing.
6: Yeah.
0: I mean, he had people standing for about 2 hours while he explained how to do the prostration mudra, you know, before they could even sit down.
6: He went to mount.
0: Yeah,
3: it's
0: endurance, hardship. As he once said, I'm interested in how much hardship people can take.
3: Yeah.
0: So anything else? Any other questions?
4: A question on the images. So when people...
0: Oh, yeah, that's right.
4: No, I know it. So when people see the images,
0: yeah,
4: are they supposed to look at that? It's an historical image. It's a symbolic, metaphorical image. It's, you know, like in Christianity, you say, well, there's no, you know, I'm not supposed to, one of the commandments is I'm not supposed to worship an idol.
0: Oh, right.
4: And I always, you know, and I try to explain to people, well, it's not really idol. I mean, I think of it as more of a symbol, but I'm wondering what's the proper way when you see these images, not only to just respect
0: right.
4: them, but what do they represent and how do you think about
0: it? You know, Rinpoche says that, you know, the importance of these holy objects is that every time you see it, it puts an imprint in the mind. For enlightenment. He says that's the important thing about holy objects. He says it doesn't matter how much you go to the mall and you look at the shops, it just creates more attachment in the mind. But every time you look at a holy object, you get some kind of blessing, some kind of imprint of the whole path to enlightenment. So basically, if we're talking about, you know, what is a Buddha, you can't actually see a Buddha. You know, Dhammakata Sutra says, you know, whoever sees me as form, whoever knows me as sound is wrongly. You can't actually, you know, the nature of the Buddha's holy mind, enlightened mind, it pervades everywhere. It's formless, it's colorless, it is the ultimate wisdom, compassion. You know, we call it Dhammakaya. Buddha's holy mind, Dhammakaya, pervades everywhere. And we think of that as being the ultimate guru. The ultimate guru. Like the guru in sense of the ultimate guide, the ultimate teacher, is the Dhammakaya, the pervades all, the omniscient mind of all the Buddhas. And, you know, from that point of view, all the Buddhas are the same. They have
4: And is that our mind, enlightened mind?
0: Not at the moment, but we have the potential.
4: Okay.
0: Right.
4: So then it's just this idea of...
3: To remind us.
0: It's like...
4: Yeah. Yeah, okay.
0: No, so this enlightened mind has all these qualities, but, you know, what are we going to do? We're going to say, well, it's like this, it's like that. Then how it's explained is, it has to take some kind of form to guide, because otherwise you can't communicate, you can't connect with it. So it's said that it takes these different forms. So this mind, which is omniscient mind, which is, you know, the purest compassion and the purest wisdom, takes the form of White Tara. It is that ultimate mind that of enlightenment, the ultimate guru, but it's taking a conventional form so that we can... Are you with me?
4: Mm-hmm.
0: Rinpoche says, whenever you see the picture of the Buddha, immediately think guru. And what he means by that is, you know, this Dharmakaya mind is taking this form. So you don't concretize it. Now, let me give you an example which might make it a bit clearer. The examples that I use, also usually when I talk about refuge, I use this example too. Let's say it's the Olympic Games. Beijing, isn't it, next time? So let's say it's the Olympic Games, and it's a track and field, and an American wins, right? Let's say American wins all three places, right? So it comes to awarding the medals, and they all get on the podium, and they start playing the anthem, and the flags start going up. This is what they do, right? They put the flag, the American flag, and the guy stands there, and he salutes. Often they do this. And the tears are coming down as he watches the flag go up. Now, it's a bit of cloth and sound. Sound and colour, form, cloth. But for him, it symbolises the American people, the American dream, the American nation. At that point, when he sees that flag go up, he's thinking, 250 million Americans and I stand here for them. And he's thinking, you know, big. Very big, and in some ways, you know, the ultimate America, right? Just a bit of cloth. It is. It's just a bit of cloth and sound. But what he is experiencing is something much deeper than that. In a similar way, when we see Tara, it's color and form, right? Mm-hmm. But as you know, the more you study, the more you understand, the more you experience, it is from this Dharmakaya ultimate mind. And it's like you have a huge reservoir of water and then you have some little springs, and those springs are coming from the reservoir. They're coming from the huge body of water. They're not separate from it, but you can see them. Do you see? It's like it's representing that. It represents, it's a form that we can see, the enlightened mind, guru. Symbolic, yeah, you can say symbolic, but it's not like somebody dreamed up, oh, like this, like that. It's said the Buddhas actually take these forms. They take forms which show compassion. Well, you never can really show ultimate compassion, but you can give some kind of form that people can use for their meditation. And of course, ultimately, these kinds of forms go, they're beyond words. Images are beyond words. We know that. You go to the picture gallery and someone says, you know, what do you think of that? And you have to try and find the words for it. You know what you think when you see, you know, Guernica, Picasso, Guernica, you know what you think. And somebody says, oh, what do you think of that? And you have to find the words for it. It's going on a very deep level. So in a similar way with these deities. And then as you learn to identify with them, you know, it's trying to express in a form, but you never ultimately can, you know, it's a form of a Buddha, but what ultimately is Buddha is that, you know, Dharmakaya, that wisdom, compassion. So Rinpoche always says, whenever you see the holy object, you think, you know, guru. Is that all right? Okay. Similarly, you know, this one is really expressing, she's really expressing something. She's expressing I mean, to me, it's like His Holiness, it's like this strength, you know, and it's a divine strength, it's an unlimited strength, it's a strength that's always there. Kissen Shrimps used to say that, you know, this whole thing is like tuning into the radio station. We all have the potential to pick up that frequency, but as we practice, it's like tuning into the station and picking up the signals. So when you tune into White Tara, then you receive the, you know, imprints of what it's like to be White Tara rather than Mickey Mouse.
4: Was there a real White Tara? Was
0: it? Is there a real Mickey Mouse?
4: No, is yes. There a historical White Tara?
0: There is.
7: Of course.
4: No, is there a historical White Tara? Like Shakyamuni Buddha in Siddhartha?
0: Historical White Tara? Well, there are many who are said to, you know, be White Tara. Many. I don't know of one particular one. I mean, there was the historical Tara, but I'm not sure, you know, actually White Tara who, you know, there are many. And there are many emanations of white, I mean, everywhere. White Tara, Green Tara, everywhere. I don't know one specific one who... Essentially, every enlightened being is White Tara. There is no quality that Shakyamuni Buddha has that White Tara doesn't have, you know, or Chinrezig or Dishi. That's enough, isn't it? Time to go to the beach. Time to go back to the beach.
7: Where do you go from here?
4: Dedication.
0: Oh, dedication, okay. Okay, where do I go from here? I'm going to stay here for a while.
4: Hopefully a long time, yeah.
0: And then I'm going to go to...
4: White Tara Center.
0: Back to Deerfield, and then to California, and then back to India. Yeah. How do you normally dedicate?
4: We read off a piece of paper because I haven't memorized.
0: What happened to the prayer flags?
4: Oh, that's okay.
0: Oh, okay.
4: We saw.
0: Well, what is the dedication prayer that you normally do?
4: Yeah. There she
0: Oh, I see.
4: Sheila
0: has. Can I see?
4: Sheila is the most prepared.
0: Oh, she can't prepare. It's because she's a Scot. We talk the same language.
4: We read them.
0: So you read all of these?
5: We do these at the beginning, these three, and then we do this
0: meditation
5: prayer. And then we do this one. We do that.
0: Has everybody got this? Oh,
4: this
0: can you give them a
4: few? I can get first time for some people, but I can find.
0: Oh, is there enough?
4: Well, we have copiers.
0: Oh, well, no, it doesn't matter. So, okay, so I'll just read. I thought you meant, when you said we do this, I thought you meant everybody has a copy and we all do it together.
4: Sorry.
0: I didn't know you meant we do it means I read it out.
4: I guess there's only two or three people here from the group.
0: Okay. Well, I'll read it. This is the Long Life Prayer for His Highness Dalai Lama.

0: energy. And these are dedication prayers. By these virtues, may I quickly rise the state of White Tara, Guru White Tara. And having done so, may I place every living being in that state. The mind of enlightenment is supreme and most precious. Where it has not arisen, may it arise. Where it has arisen, without any decline, may it only grow stronger and stronger. May the teachings of sourceful happiness increase and spread. May all those beings uphold the doctrine be hearty. May the teachings of the Buddha, the source of happiness for all embodied creatures, flourish forever. May all beings everywhere, plagued by sufferings and body and... This is a real White Tara prayer, this one. May all beings everywhere, plagued by sufferings of body and mind, obtain an ocean of happiness and joy by virtue of my merits. May no living creature suffer, commit evil, or ever fall ill. May no one be afraid or belittled with a mind weighed down by depression. May the blind see forms and the deaf hear sounds. May those whose bodies are worn with toil be restored and finding repose. May the naked find clothing, the hungry find food. May the thirsty find water and delicious drinks. May the poor find wealth, those weak with sorrow find joy. May the forlorn find hope, constant happiness and prosperity. May there be timely rains and bountiful harvests. May all medicines be effective and wholesome prayers bear fruit. May all who are sick and ill quickly be freed from their ailments. Whatever diseases there are in the world, may they never occur again. May the frightened cease to be afraid, and those bound be freed. May the powerless find power, and may people think of benefiting each other.
1: Dashi Delek, number two, Lamrum Shevi, Geji Gundu Taveto, Pugi Nanchu Sinshiye. 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

Donne-leur la grâce.

0: kasiya da da lol dos chi ko infection on the adi dabade ma ndra sha kas kyan dal thong ma chi ko dun dabade ma ndra sha cha sang ngen de dabade sha ma go cha na sam cham de.
1: And part of the reason for changing the teaching plans is because initiation or empowerment ceremonies require preliminary rituals, a lot of which involve quite a large number of chanting, which is not that helpful for my lungs, because recently I had an infection, and partly that was aggravated by the long days of chantings that I had to do as part of the preparation for the Kala Chakra ceremony in Toronto. So since you're not going to receive the empowerment ceremony and the blessing in that form, please do not feel that this is a great loss for you. In fact, it is more important to contemplate, reflect, and practice and meditate. Even if one may receive tens and hundreds and thousands of empowerment ceremonies, and they cannot be of much effect and benefit.
0: So
1: we will be spending 2 days of these teachings on the explanation of the text and giving explanation of the Dharma, which in a way is more important than receiving empowerment blessings.
0: Of course, in
1: very exceptional cases where on the part of the disciple all the karmic conditions are fully ripe and ready, and on the part of the teacher there is a great affinity with the disciple, and all the various conditions and the prerequisites are ready and for maturation. Under such circumstances, it is conceivable sometimes by receiving a simple blessing or an empowerment ceremony, a realization could take place in the individual, in the disciple. But generally speaking, it is really through understanding and hardship that realizations will grow. For example, if we look at the life story of the great Saint Milarepa, we read that once he came across a teacher who claimed to have a very special instruction, which if practiced during the day, will give enlightenment in the day, during the day, practiced during night, it will give rise to enlightenment at night. And it is such a unique transmission that One can attain, in fact, enlightenment without any meditative practice. So once Milarepa heard of this instruction and met the teacher, he felt that, and also he was informed that this is a particular type of instruction that is appropriate to a practitioner who is at a very high stage of karmic maturity. So Milarepa felt that, yeah, I must qualify for this disciple. So he was very happy and went to bed, and he didn't practice because he thought that he must be one of those advanced practitioners who will attain enlightenment without any meditative practice. So next morning the teacher asked him, what kind of indications did you have in dream? And Milarepa said, I really didn't have any positive dream. So the teacher said, well, in which case you are not an appropriate student for this particular instruction. So you need to seek teachings from the great disciple of Indian master Naropa, the Marpa, the translator of the Marpa, and he was sent to Marpa. And of course, we all know how much hardship Marpa gave to Milarepa, and Milarepa's story testifies to the fact that it is through hardship and constant practice and understanding that he eventually gained realization, not through simple blessing or touching of the head by a palm.
0: As you know, I am just one simple Buddhist monk. I'm a human being, so basically we all, it's the same sort of, I think, it's the same nature, and everyone is a want happy life, successful life. I also have that desire, and you, everyone, also have that desire, and certainly we all have the right to have happy life and a successful life. And also, each of us, as a human being of this planet, so each of us, naturally, I believe, have sort of responsibility to think about humanity, about the world as a whole, because our future depends on that. If the world, humanity, more happier, more prosperity, less trouble, and we individual, part of that humanity, automatically get benefit. If world turmoil, more difficulties, more fear, more doubt, more confusion, then we individual also will suffer. So that's the reality. Therefore, taking care of the planet or humanity is nothing, something or say holy or something, but this is the realistic. So, as I think person who have some experience about our inner world or inner sort of experiences, then I feel the motivation and our inner quality, inner value is something very crucial for successful life or betterment of the humanity. Therefore, the number one, my commitment is promotion of human value. I think, according to this text, I may touch something about that. Then second, promotion of religious harmony. Because I am Buddhist, I am one of the believers. And today's world, the various different traditions still have, I think, important role for help humanity or to serve humanity. Yet, because of different religious tradition, sometimes more division, more conflict sometimes happen. Therefore, the work or effort to promote close understanding among the different tradition is, I think, important and useful. So that's my second commitment. At that point also, according to this text, I will something explain. Then, then third commitment is about Tibet. That's no connection to this program. Just two, this promotion of human value and the promotion of religious harmony. And with that, some more detailed explanation about the concept of Buddha Dharma and the way of practice of Buddha Dharma. Although I think that field, I am poor teacher. Perhaps as a student, maybe some exception, but generally speaking, student also may be poor student. So the poor teacher, poor student, very fit, very good. Now I will speak in Tibetan. Ta chanzu nalia manguchi ta phechi namyu ara nge da ji ke she da yiri gyu ye wei koro ji are ta de ne koro ji phechi mangse ji sin sa wei ndo ka bore chanzu sa wei de la bo shong de ya sa ba ndo bo ndo bo ko mo nyu de la bo shong de ya.
1: Among the members of the audience here, many of you may already be familiar with my lectures and teachings from before, but quite a number of you might also be listening to me for the first time. So among the audience, those who are listening to me for the first time, can you raise your arms?
0: Hmm. Oh, yeah. Hmm.
1: So in that case, I will share some of my basic thoughts and opinions with you today. And those who have been to my lectures before and are familiar with these ideas, please do not feel you know, I'm repeating myself. But in a way, just as the Indian master Shantideva states that at the beginning of his text, that there is nothing new that I'm presenting here. So the point is, from the point of view of spiritual practice, in fact, repetition is necessary, because it's not sufficient simply to understand once, but rather that understanding needs to be repeatedly cultivated. So familiarization is essential for spiritual practice.
0: Kadam ngar ma kho shi kho shung se de sung de lu ju yare.
1: Secondly, as it is stated in some of the sayings of the great Kadam masters, that although there is nothing that I haven't heard before, but there is something new that I haven't understood before that I've understood today. So because of these, even if I repeat myself, perhaps there is no error in this, there is no disadvantages. So today being the first day, and also this being the first session, at the beginning of the session we will do some chanting, and particularly of the Heart Sutra. So tomorrow morning, since there are some members of the Chinese Sangha, Buddhist Sangha community, it would be wonderful if recitation of Heart Sutra in Chinese could be performed tomorrow morning.
2: The
1: subject matter of Heart Sutra is of course the teaching of emptiness. Heart Sutra belongs to the category of Buddhist scriptures known as the Perfection of Wisdom, and it is one of the shortest in that collection. In fact, referred to sometimes as the Perfection of Wisdom in 25 stanzas, and the main subject matter of that Heart Sutra is the presentation of the ultimate nature of reality of all phenomena, including the aggregates, the constituents, and so on, and including the stages of the path. All of these are presented as being devoid of intrinsic existence. And so this is the explicit subject matter of Heart Sutra, which is the teaching on emptiness, and the implicit subject matter of the Heart Sutra is the status of the path and themselves. And the essence of the status of the path is, of course, the cultivation of bodhicitta, the awakening mind, by means of cultivating the thought, cherishing others' welfare more important than one's own. So in a sense, these two are the subject matter of the Heart Sutra. The emptiness that is presented in the Heart Sutra is the understanding of emptiness in terms of a dependent origination.
0: That's chik namo sanjebe che mise ta kaso re pyo so jani ni sanjebe che ba and the mengen chik che ba ha da shuru shan da ge na chu jun jing e ji yin be yin na ya na che de mengen jin be yin na ene nga zo da ba de be jing de ta sge step shu ju ta.
1: So when we do the recitation of Heart Sutra, those who are familiar with Heart Sutra should reflect upon the meaning of that scripture, and those who are not familiar but are practicing Buddhists should utilize the occasion to contemplate on the enlightening qualities of the body, speech and mind of Buddha, the fully enlightened one. And among the members of the ordinance, those who are not practicing Buddhists, such as practitioners of other faith traditions, as well as non-believers, you can then take this opportunity to have a little rest when we do the chanting.
0: Then
1: we will recite the salutation verses from Nagarjuna's stanzas on the fundamental wisdom of the middle way, and also Maitreya's Abhisamaya Alamkara, ornament of clear realizations. So other than these, we won't have any other preliminary recitations or mandala offering.
0: Yeah. and simdishe. 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
1: Next, we will generate. We will take refuge in the three jewels and generate the awakening mind, bodhicitta. And this will be done on the basis of a recitation of one stanza. And the first two lines pertain to going for refuge in the three jewels. And then the remaining two lines pertain to reaffirming and generating the bodhicitta, the awakening mind. So in this context, since the going for refuge is done in conjunction with generating bodhicitta, the awakening mind, and the form of refuge that you take in this particular context is that of a unique Mahayana, the great vehicle approach, partly because when you go for refuge, In the lines that you recite, you state that I shall go for refuge until the attainment of full enlightenment. So you specify a time frame, which is you are expressing the wish to go for refuge in the three jewels until you attain full enlightenment. So that is what makes it quite unique, makes it a Mahayana form of taking refuge. This is then followed by two lines where you say that through engaging in practices such as giving and so on, I shall generate, may through the engaging in the practice of generosity, giving and so on, may I attain Buddhahood for the benefit of all beings. So these two lines relate to the generation of the awakening mind. And in both of these instances, and there is a reference to the person, the individual, I shall go for refuge until the attainment of Buddhahood. And then in the next second part, there is another reference to the I shall attain Buddhahood for the benefit of all beings. So when reflecting upon these lines, especially when you reflect upon the term I, here it is important to be aware of the emptiness of one's own existence as presented in the Heart Sutra that we spoke about, that although if you examine your own normal sense of selfhood, we tend to believe that there is something called I, which is eternal and enduring within us, something that is

0: beings. And so in this way, if you reflect upon these lines, this constitutes the a practice of accumulating both merit and wisdom. That's why in the last line, you say that by engaging in practices such as generosity and so on, through the power of the accumulations created by engaging in practices such as generosity, may I attain Buddhahood for the benefit of all beings. So these accumulations refer to both the accumulation of merit and wisdom. So in this way, your practice of going for refuge and generating the awakening in mind will be complete.
1: Sanje Shoda Soji Chonam La Chanjo Bando Dane Jesu Che Tage Jesu Jebe Sonam Je Dola Penje Sanje Rubo Sanje Shoda Soji Chonam La Chanjo Bando Dane Jesu Che Tage Jesu Jebe Sonam Sangyen Rupa Rasho. 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
0: So the text that is being used as the basis for our lecture series is the Garland of Views, and this was originally given as a series of instructions to the Tibetan monarch Tisong Desen and his circle of attendants, royal family members and so on, and Padmasambhava, the great Indian master who came to Tibet. He gave series of instructions to the monarch and the various circles of the king, and these various instructions were later, before Padmasambhava left Tibet, he put them together in the form of a note. So that's why in the title of the text we read explicit reference to it as a note summarizing the different views and so on. So this reference to the term note in Tibetan, kyujang, indicates that, and this was specifically composed by Padmasambhava as a kind of a summary of all the various instructions he gave to the monarch Tisong Desen and his attendants.
1: Tab, 전에다 공, 제, 공지 대신하. 아니, 다가는 신기, 투도주 원주, 릉아창, 아니, 로빈 빼마, 아니, 대신하지. 어다, 아니, 켄진다, 로빈이, 아니, 슈스마신다, 탑시 숭지로 뒤타네, 아니, 벼강신이 종료야,

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1: 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So this great Indian master, Shantarakshita, was invited, along with also the great realized tantric master, Padmasambhava, who was also invited to Tibet. And through the combination of the efforts of these two great Indian masters, Shantarakshita and also Padmasambhava, a complete form of Buddhism was established in Tibet, not only fully established, but also it was established with a powerful aspiration for its long-term survival. And as a consequence of that, today, to this day, the complete form of Buddhism survives in the Tibetan tradition. And it is to their kindness that we are able to see this.
0: So that's the Moreta. That's the thing that the Menga Tawa Tawa Sea. That's the any Deva. That she charged the any Ronson Pendida. Pajida Lodonda Chi Ponzi, but it Choji Pedro Kudua Pajing, sorry. Cabachamucha Ronson Pendida. Kongi in Deva Chi. That the name Chisu. So it was in the 8th century that the Tibetan monarch Tisong Desen, Kenzo Wombu, Kabriya, Pejidi, and Tarberuya Nanche, the Lassoro Chinayasari. Chenita, Kengo Namis Chenita, Kenzo Wombu, Kashur Messiah, Tuja, and Chogudi Kundurubuche, Jamulodotaya, or Kongi, and the Dean Jabachi Zedua. The Neda has a Mibungi Jigasari, and the Neda, and the Tudu Jimmy Tembeni Loma, and it's Sulu, Kasurum Samu, you may have Sulu Samu, Kongi, Jabba.
1: So this text, the root text that we are using for our teachings, Garland of Views, there were among the commentaries, that, the classical or traditional commentaries on this particular text, the earliest is by Rongsum Pandita, who was somewhat contemporary to the great Indian master Atisha. So Rongsum, since Rongsum came, it has been nearly 1,000 years. And Rongsum's commentary, the Rongsum Pandita was a great scholar, and his commentary is one of the earliest. So there is that commentary. But however, subsequently, over a long period of time, it seems that the study and practice of this particular instructional text seems to have degenerated and almost kind of disappeared. So it was the great master Jamyang Kenze Wangpo who was responsible for reviving the study and practice and teaching of this text. And one of the principal disciples of Jamyang Kenze was Jamgon Kongtru, Kongtru Lodo Taye, who wrote a commentary, a very clear and explicit commentary on this text. And it seems that Mipham has also written a commentary. And the student of Dodub Jime Tembe Nyima a student called Sudim
0: Sangpo.
1: Sudim Sangpo also has composed a very short a summary type commentary, which I have also read. Among these various commentaries, the one that I'm using for my as a basis for my own explanation here is that of Jamkon Kongtrus, which is very explicit and also clear.
0: Yeah.
1: As for the transmission of the teaching on this text, I have received a transmission of the commentary from Dingo Kenzi Rinpoche once, and I have received the transmission on the basis of the root text itself from Tushi Rinpoche later. So now we will start reading the text. The English translation is on page
0: 33.
1: So we read from the beginning of the text. The title of the text is Instruction.
0: So yang sanbe chane rangdu yiji ki sanbe tarpa zang tenu nyewa yindu zane tegu meba.
1: So the title of the text is Instruction on the Garland of Views, and the opening line states that it's a note summarizing the different views and vehicles and so on. So there's a reference to the term views as opposed to vehicles. And views here really refers to philosophical views, which is the views that are part of the tenets of the philosophical schools. So generally, when we use the term trupta, the philosophical tenet, it refers to established standpoints of philosophical schools or traditions that have been arrived at as a result of a process of reasoning and process of understanding certain scriptural authorities. So on the combination of scriptural authority and a reasoning process, one arrives at certain standpoints, and these standpoints are referred to as the philosophical tenets. So the views here refers to those type of standpoints, the views that the philosophical schools have arrived at as a result of a reasoning and also understanding of certain scriptural authorities. And vehicles here refer to the vehicles of the path, so which are such as the vehicles of the disciples, hearers, and vehicles of the self-realized ones, or the Pratyeka Buddhas and the Bodhisattva vehicles. So in essence, the different views are ways of understanding different standpoints from the point of view of wisdom, aspect of the path, and vehicles, differences of vehicles are understood from the point of view of the method or the skillful means aspect of the path. So from the point of view of the wisdom aspect of the path, for example, in the Buddhist tradition, one speaks of four schools of Buddhist philosophical traditions. These are the Vaipashika, Sotrantika, Chittamatra, the mind only, and middle way, Madhyamaka. And from the point of view of the method aspect of the path, one speaks of the various vehicles, the lesser vehicle and the great vehicle, Mahayana. And within the lesser vehicle, you have the disciples' vehicle, the Shravaka, and the Pratyaga Buddha, or the self-realized one's vehicle. And so in the great vehicle, Mahayana, you have the Sutra vehicle, the perfection vehicle, and Vajrayana, which is the tantric vehicle. So these distinctions are made, the differences in the views are, or the philosophical schools, differences of the philosophical schools are understood on the basis of the philosophical views of the individuals, and differences of the vehicles is understood from the point of view of the courage and also the motivation of the practitioners. So, and there can be, therefore, individuals whose philosophical inclination may be that of, say, a Mahayana, understanding of emptiness according to Madhyamika, middle way, and so on. But in terms of their enlightened courage, or in terms of their motivation, their primary spiritual motivation may be to attain liberation rather than Buddhahood for the benefit of all beings. So these individuals, from the point of view of vehicle, they are followers of lesser vehicle, but from the point of view of their philosophical tenet, they are followers of the great vehicle. So similarly, there could be individuals whose philosophical inclinations may be that of Vaipashika, so which is a lesser vehicle, a philosophy, but from the point of view of their courage and motivation, they could be followers of the Mahayana path, where their spiritual motivation is to seek Buddhahood or full enlightenment for the benefit of all beings, but their own philosophical persuasions may lie more in that direction of Vaibhashika, Sotrantika, and so on. So one should have an understanding that the differences of great and lesser in terms of the views may not correspond exactly to the differences of the great and the lesser with relation to the vehicles.
0: Yeah. 다와다 태발라 소베 어제 당에 디스템이 됐어요. 저 남중 가라서 디시에도 남중이 통수 중도가 제 어 태밍 태과. 다 되네니 택진 태과. 되네니 상하 태과스더니 되네 태고 숨 사람들 셰스 지원되기도 와. 전에니 디스부디 데미스 시대야지. 데이터 노데어레 아다 년도기 태과스네. 다 좀 된 대기 지 토마 대시 총고 권이 다 영락마 송대하게 되는 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
1: So in this regard of understanding the differences of vehicles and so on, something that is important to bear in mind is that because of the language of the different vehicles, the lesser vehicle, the greater vehicle, and within lesser vehicle, the disciple and self-realized ones and so on, sometimes there is a tendency on part of some individuals to really understand these different vehicles to be somehow unrelated and independent of each other, and which is a totally a wrong way of understanding the Buddhist teachings, because if you look at the teachings of all the vehicles, in fact you will understand that all the key teachings of the Pali tradition, the Pali scriptures, which are all developed on the basis of the councils that took place following the death of the Buddha, which are enshrined in the Pali scriptures. And the main subject matter of these scriptures are the teachings of the Four Noble Truths, the teachings on the 37 aspects of the path to enlightenment, the teachings on the 12 links of dependent origination. All of these teachings really are represent the basic structure and the framework of the Buddhist path to enlightenment. And it is only on the basis of such foundation one can then speak about the relevance and the validity of those other teachings that are presented in the Mahayana, the great vehicle scriptures, such as the teaching on emptiness, the six perfections or the 10 perfections and so on. So it is on the foundation of the teachings that are presented in the lesser vehicle scriptures that one can then add the other practices such as the six perfections and so on. Similarly, it is on the basis of the foundational teachings of the Pali scriptures and also the foundational teachings of the sutra vehicle, the perfection vehicle, one can then add on to them the uniqueness of the Vajrayana teachings and the practices such as the deity yoga. So without the foundational basis of the other teachings, there is simply no relevance and the place for the teaching and the practices of the Vajrayana. So to have the understanding that somehow Vajrayana is totally independent from the other vehicles, and the three vehicles are independent of each other, and sometimes there is also a tendency on the part of some individuals to proclaim themselves as the followers of Mahayana, the great vehicle, or follower of Vajrayana, the tantric vehicle, and then belittle the teachings of the ethical discipline that are found in the Pali scriptures, and also to dismiss them as these are teachings of the lesser vehicle, and proclaim oneself as the follower of a great vehicle. Similarly, on the part of those who proclaim to follow the Vajrayana path, there is sometimes a tendency to dismiss the sutra teachings, saying that these are teachings of the sutra path, and we are followers of Vajrayana. So, and then there is a tendency to belittle them as if they are not relevant and they are not necessary. Such attitude is totally not only erroneous, but also it reflects a fundamental flaw in one's understanding of the Buddha's teaching. It reflects an ignorance on the part of the practitioner. So it is important to understand that the teachings found in all the various vehicles and the terminology of the three vehicles are actually found in the scriptures themselves. The lesser vehicle is divided into the vehicle of the disciple, Shravaka, and the vehicle of the Pratyeka Buddha, or the self-realized ones. And the Mahayana vehicle, which is the great vehicle, is further divided into the Bodhisattva vehicle and the Vajrayana, or the tantric vehicle. So even this way of understanding the vehicle itself suggests, indicates that the Vajrayana is not independent of Mahayana. Vajrayana is a subsect or subdivision of the Mahayana, or the great vehicle. So it is important to understand the actual relationships between the vehicles. So, and furthermore, in terms of the attainment of the realizations presented in these scriptures, the realizations that are described in the lesser vehicle scriptures, these can be attained on the basis of practicing and following the teachings found in the lesser vehicle scriptures. However, in order to gain the realization of the realizations and experiences that are described in the higher vehicle, such as Mahayana and Vajrayana and so on, it is impossible to have such realization without having the basis of the realizations explained and described in the lesser vehicle. So to gain the realization described in the lesser vehicle, there is no need to depend upon the teachings of the higher vehicle. But in order to gain the realizations described in the higher vehicle, there is the indispensability of having the foundation of the realizations explained in the lesser vehicle.
0: Oh yeah. That's it.
1: And in the subtitle, we read a note summarizing the different views, vehicles, and so on. So this so on or etc. refers to a kind of a further subdivision, such as within the Vajrayana, the various classes of Tantra and so on. Then the text opens with a sentence that statement that the countless erroneous views that exist in the realm of the world may be subsumed into four categories. So in the world of human beings, there are among the individuals there are so many different philosophical persuasions and points of view, and many of these points of view are erroneous, and also many of these points of view are totally a lack of understanding or ignorance. So these various points of view, if they are subsumed, the text states that they can be subsumed into four categories. These are one, the unreflective, which refers to the ones who simply do not have any understanding. And the second one is the materialists, and third, the nihilists, and fourth, the extremists. So the text reads that then it defines the first type of erroneous view, which is referred to as the unreflective. The Tibetan term is chelpa, and it reads that the unreflective do not understand whether or not all things and events have causes and conditions, and they are thoroughly ignorant. So the reference here is not to a simple understanding of everyday events, like if someone were to plant a seed, that you would expect a shoot, a sprout coming out, or eventually having a fruit and so on. That type of cause and conditions, of course, everybody can understand and everybody knows this. But what is being referred to here are types of people who, apart from day-to-day experience and everyday experience, they have no tendency to be reflective. They simply do not wish to contemplate what are the ultimate origins of everything, whether or not, you know, in terms of tracing the chain of causation, we go back to the origin of the cosmos and life and so on. Majority of people simply do not have the tendency to be such reflective and reflect deeply into the causes and conditions that give rise to all things and events. Similarly, the text states that these people are those who, for example, will not reflect upon such as whether or not there is a creator for the origin of the universe, or whether or not there is life after death, and so on. And so here, although this particular type of standpoint is referred to as an erroneous view, strictly speaking, accurately presented, it's more like a form of ignorance. There's simply a lack of interest or lack of reflectiveness. So in a sense, this fairly characterizes the standpoint and persuasion of many of us. You know, we simply do not wish to be that kind of reflective. So the next view is that of the materialist. So this is the second standpoint, and the text reads, the materialists do not understand whether or not there exist previous and subsequent lives, and relying upon the words of mundane secrets, they acquire wealth and power only for this one life. So the term referring to the second type of standpoint in the Tibetan is Gyangpen, which is the same term, the name of an Indian philosophical school called Charvaka. But in this context here, we are not referring to Charvaka as a philosophical school, but rather to a materialistic standpoint of individuals, which these are individuals whose main concern really is the affairs and concerns of this life. And then they are reflective, and they are deeply concerned about the well-being of this particular life. They reject any notion of a possibility of life pre-existence or future lives. And however, for the sake of the welfare of this life, they rely on, the text refers to as mundane secrets. And this probably refers to forms of rituals of propitiation of spirits and nagas and so on, which were current in the early days time. So these individuals rely on those types of rites of propitiation, then go about seeking the various ways in which their aspiration for the concerns of this life could be fulfilled. So the second standpoint is therefore described as the materialist standpoint.
0: That 신지도도 또고 폐지란 말이 다가다 더나 마셔보세 엔다고 남일 유샤 다치는 마도바 다치 좋으십니다.
1: So just as in the first standpoint, this second standpoint too, here it's not so much an erroneous view, but it's more a form of an unreflectiveness. It's a lack of understanding or lack of willingness to probe beyond a certain level. So this falls into more accurately characterized as a lack of understanding or a lack of reflectiveness.
0: 단지는 이 시국에 물툭 와서 숨바 물투고니 최탐지 규든되고 매바 대사다 매바 따와 대사 다 로더르시 다 예 즉 둘지 따만 거네 여말에 센 다 지로 쏘바 에 최탐지 규든되고 매바 대사 세지를 깨베 최탐지 루부르도 깨라 깨바 따라스 든든되고 따와 대 타차바 따와 오스 스리다 되게 아니 체다라시 다 근데
1: And then the third standpoint is the nihilists, and this is definitely a philosophical standpoint in the sense that we understand. So the text reads, the nihilists view all phenomena to be devoid of cause and effects and maintain all elements of existence that have come about in this one life as having done so accidentally, and they thus they uphold nihilism. So this refers to philosophical schools such as the Indian Charvaka school, where it's not a matter of lack of understanding, or where it's not a matter of a willingness to be reflective, but rather here is an active persuasion of rejecting any long-term causality to events, but rather through using philosophical analysis and reasoning, they come to the conclusion that all the elements of our existence that are that come about in this life come about randomly and accidentally with no underlying cause, deeper causes. And so in this way, they uphold a form of nihilism. And this is definitely, from the Buddhist point of view, an erroneous standpoint, an erroneous view.
0: Daniel Deji, this Shabbato. Chazangata, Maranzo, she, that's him, Mercy, the Zutarian Pasha. Send the girl only, and Manguji, Pazir, that Chimovia, the Tanjalia, that he was a lot deje. Then Movia, the Chim, so so muda, energy, Movie, Chimovia, Twinji, Yaja, Didi, Sama, any Tanto Tower, Jugre, Sambeta, Dushi Chatene, was Mongudua. That Targesa, Targesa. So that telling us this sounds down already. 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That is moving a servata. 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
1: So here, in this context, it is important to understand, relate these observations to one's own personal case. Let us leave aside the questions of rebirth, the possibility of life after death, future existence and pre-existence and so on. Let us leave aside that question. Even in the case of our everyday experience of happiness and well-being of this life, And there is a tendency on the part of many people to believe that the conditions for happiness lies almost exclusively in the external facilities and conditions, including acquisition of wealth, money, and so forth. And quite often people tend to believe that the sources of happiness really lies outside. And on the basis of that premise, we tend to expend our energy and dedication to fulfilling that aspiration to attain happiness by focusing our attention almost exclusively externally. However, if we reflect, take a stand and reflect, you know, a bit more deeply, we will come to understand that although we all have the natural disposition to seek happiness and to overcome suffering, when we speak of the suffering that we wish to overcome and the happiness that we wish to seek. In fact, it turns out that there are two levels of experience of happiness and suffering. On the one hand, we have the experience of happiness and suffering primarily related to the experience of our physical existence, our physical corporeal existence, the bodily existence. And on another level, we have experiences of pain, joy, happiness, and so on that relate primarily to the level of thoughts and emotion, so which is a mental level of experience of joy and happiness and suffering. So how do we know this? We can simply observe that we can imagine a situation where although we may be enjoying the best facilities around us, even in that kind of context of physical comfort, you can have an individual whose state of mind is deeply disturbed, is in pain and suffering. Similarly, a same individual in the same kind of physical surrounding of comfort can have a mental state which is joyous, happy, and contented, so on. So this shows that in terms of our experience, we have a level of experience that is on the physical state and level of experience that is on the level of thoughts and emotions. So now, generally speaking, in terms of these two levels of experience, even the animals, to some extent, possess and these two levels of experience of the physical and the mental. But with relation to human beings, what is unique is because of the tremendous sophistication of our faculty of intelligence and also imagination, human beings have a much greater scope for the experience of the mental level, where and also these experiences of pain and joy on the mental level have a deep impact on our experience. And the fact that this is so is really a fact of reality. We can observe and understand that there is a level of experience which is on the level of thoughts and emotions, which leave very strong impact of our own experience of joy and happiness. Is something that we can understand by simple reflection. So it is important to understand that when we think of happiness that we seek and suffering that we wish to avoid, we have this much more nuanced and deeper understanding of the nature of suffering and happiness.
0: 다든지 소공의 시발로 되게 디두지다 소 이루 똑배가는 연대하게 디두니 예발래 다 거기 숙체도 다 된건 안 좋은 양용도 사무실 온다 그는 류이 동네지 샘럽에 가서 그렇게 시디로 이 침벌을 쑥 심어주려나 류이 동네지 대단 명은 봐 그거를 빼나 이익이 승부지 영양의 체도 류기동에 당도 내봐야 연구도 가. 아, 다 텔레션도 생기 밑에와 쑥천부 제배이나 류기 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
1: So between these two levels of experience of happiness and joy, the one which is on the level of physical experiences, particularly of the senses, the five senses, so the sensory experience, and the level of emotions and thoughts, between these two, now let us ask ourselves the question, which level of experience is more acute and more powerful? So here, if we reflect deeply, we can imagine that if the individual state of mind is contented and happy and joyous and there is a deep sense of satisfaction. So in that case, the individual, in some cases, even if the individual may be facing great hardships on the physical level, the individual, because of the state of mind being contented and happy and fulfilled and satisfied, the individual can, that experience of the mental and emotions and thought can supersede and override the physical level of discomfort and pain. On the other hand, even though the individual may be surrounded by the best of facilities of that are necessary for physical comfort, if the individual's mind is totally agitated and is in pain and deeply perturbed and disturbed, then even though this person may be listening to his favorite music or have the most comfortable and pleasant clothes or you know, being served the best tasting and delicious meal or you know, coming into contact with the most fragrant smell and so on, because of the power of the mental disturbance of this individual who is in pain and a deep sense of unhappiness, none of these experiences the individual will be able to enjoy. So what this indicates is that the mental level of experience of joy or pain can override and supersede the physical level of discomfort and pain, whereas the mental level of the physical level of comfort and happiness cannot supersede and override the pain and the suffering that is the level of emotions and thoughts. So once you understand this kind of differences between the two, we will come to recognize that the experience of pain and happiness and joy on the level of thoughts and emotion is much more acute and powerful than on the level of the senses.
0: 근데 인류산에 다 루솔 대화 영향이 아니 가서 우리 치 튕긴 뒤에 뒤에 쓰기 동에 세트야지 쓰기는 돼야 맹해지 차연도 다 쓰기 뒤도 뒤 쓰기 동에 세야다 쓰기 대화 주야기 탑시디 칭어부 다 제도금도 와. 칭어부 뒤쪽 류족이 동해서야다. 지디기 주비하기 사진에 마도 이루 떡배간 게 뒤로 들어 칭어부 튕긴 제도금도 와. 그래서 이제 이번 주선에다 이루 떡배간에 연대하기 뒤도 그 개척을 해야 되겠다. 들어야 거라 이루 거랑이 때문에 에. 다 동해서야다 대화 주비하기 탑시지 세고요 아래.
1: So, given that no matter how pleasurable and comfortable one's physical experiences may be in terms of facilities and material wealth and so on, since it cannot override and supersede the experience of pain and suffering on the level of thoughts and emotions, what this indicates is that in all, and since the experience of pain and suffering and so on the level of emotions and thought is so dominant and acute for us human beings, what this indicates is that we need to find a way, a method, a means by which we can learn to overcome and remove or overcome this particular level of suffering and pain. So what we come to recognize is that many of the external facilities, such as material wealth, acquisition of things and money and so forth, these really pertain to factors that are necessary for creating a level of comfort on the body, on the bodily existence, on the level of the senses. But with relation to our aspiration to overcome suffering and pain on the level of thoughts and emotions, they have not much role to play. We need to find a role and method. We need to find a method and means which are much more appropriate to the seeking of overcoming the suffering on the level of emotions and thoughts. So here what is required is a cultivation of certain way of thinking, an attitude and you know, states of mind which are the appropriate resources for to help us overcome mental suffering and pain. So what this, in conclusion, what this suggests to us is that to place all our hopes and trust in the external material conditions for the alleviation of suffering is really a misplaced hope. We need to seek some other means in addition to the material facilities to help us overcome the suffering that we all wish to avoid. Sorry, and here what is required primarily is a way in which one can cultivate a peace of mind, calmness and tranquility within oneself.
0: So 그 닝예 조구지기 참지 넘겨 때문에 그 땡제 세우 날라리야 그 지금 소스 뭐지 땡제 용기야

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1: So here strictly from the point of view of this life alone as explained before to place our trust and hope entirely in the factors of external means is a misplaced hope that we need some other method, some other means. And here, I personally believe that although on a deeper level, practice of religious teachings and spiritual faith may be important, but purely from the point of view of the well-being of this life alone, my own personal view is that one can find a method and a means by which one can bring about the resources of overcoming suffering and seeking happiness that we aspire to without resorting to any religious faith and religious belief. And here I think the key really is the as explained before the basic human the fundamental human values and particularly loving kindness and compassion and I believe that it's not a question of religious faith that I believe that by the simple biological constitution of our body we human beings have a natural capacity and seed for affection and the natural capacity and the seed for generating affection lies in all of us by nature and this is because all of us have the capacity to appreciate when other fellow human beings express affection towards us no matter how evil and no matter how negative an individual person may be this person if a loved one of that individual a family member or someone a friend shows affection to that individual this individual will be capable of responding to that that simple you know fact reflects that in this individual at least there is the seed for affection and compassion because my belief is that if we human beings do not have a seed or capacity to express affection to others then in that case even if someone else shows affection to you that individual simply would not be able to respond to that because there will be simply no basis for appreciating that kind of expression of kindness or concern or caring so the fact that we all have this natural capacity to respond to others affection indicates that we do possess each of us within us the seed for affection and compassion and I believe that it is the cultivation of that enhancement and cultivation of that compassion the seed for compassion and affection that really is the key for bringing about happiness and overcoming of suffering on the level of thoughts and emotion so in this respect there is no differences between whatsoever between the educated or the uneducated between the wealthy rich or poor no ethnic differences or whether or not the individual is a religious believer or not a religious believer in so far as the seed for compassion is concerned and also the potential for their cultivation in all of us is concerned there is no difference whatsoever we are all fundamentally equal in that respect
0: 자자가 얘다 배수시대야 알아 basic human value promotions 이다 당에 숙이야 김제 뒤선에 삼던 거래
1: sorry and it's also mentioned that so long as you know we are an individual a human being who has been born from a mother's womb so long as we are human beings who have been nourished and nurtured on mother's milk we will share this basic capacity and basic nature and disposition for appreciation of affection and compassion and because of this fundamental belief I always make the effort to share with as many people as possible the need the tremendous importance of recognizing the value of these fundamental human values

0: and the need to cultivate and enhance them. And this is what I refer to as the perspective of the secular ethics, the promotion of the understanding of the secular ethics. In actual fact, among the more than 6 billion human beings that live on this planet today, majority of us, majority of the human beings will really belong in this category of secular ethics. So in actual fact, the majority of us human beings, out of the 6 billion of human beings, we will belong to this category of the unreflective, someone who does not concern too much about the deeper meanings of existence and the deeper causes and conditions, but rather our concerns remain primarily on the level of the concern and well-being of this life, day-to-day experience. And this will include even members of the monastic order who may put on robes, and also who may claim to be followers, explicit followers of the Buddha Shakyamuni, member of a monastic order and so on. But deep down, many of us who wear these clothes and make the statement of being explicitly a religious practitioner may deep down actually be following this path of the unreflective, where our concern may really be more about day-to-day experience and the well-being of this life.
1: So while we are giving sort of explanation about nirvana or these things, but in practical level, more concerned about a dollar. So in order to get some dollar, selling dharma. So this is the indication. We are, appears like follow Buddha Shakyamuni, but in practical level, more concerned about dangerous life. So, theoretically, we belong Mahayana or Tantrayana. Practically, we belong, I think, this group. So, I think it is very, very important to remind from time to time and watch, check one's own way of thinking, behavior, and that's very important. 자상하다, 고슴도 딱 같이 하셔야 돼. 빼면서 이렇게 하신 거예요.
0: So the constant observation of one's body, speech, and mind is extremely important. Constant watch.
1: 어, so external police. Intelligence. Police may be important, but most important is internal police. From time to time, watch oneself. Namu kada be the bank kungje sa di, ane ngarang sem ka kago le ya, ane nyambun dongdong su ni doya jabo da shen cha ke mes, ane sem ka naane.
0: So when thinking about these along these lines, it really resonates deeply the sayings of the great Kadampa master. For example, the master Beng Gunyin once stated that so far as his own spiritual practice is concerned, he has only one thing to do, which is to stand guard at the entrance of his mind with a spear in his hand, and whenever the mental afflictions arise, to immediately challenge it. And if the mental afflictions are becoming more and more clever and more cunning, then he too needs to strengthen his own vigilance and be equally clever to respond. It is said that this master was once a thief. So, and after, of course, he became a monk and became a great practitioner. So, when one day, when he was a monk, because of his old habit of stealing, one day he sort of, his hand reached out kind of automatically to steal something, his right hand. Then instantly he was able to recall his mindfulness and then grab his right arm with his left arm and screamed, "There's a thief here, there's a thief here." So then the fourth standpoint is referred to as the extremists, and this is defined in the text in the following. The extremists uphold the existence of an eternal self, for they reify all phenomena through conceptual imputation. These extremists comprise of those who view the presence of effects where there is no cause, those who view cause and effects erroneously, and those who view the absence of effects where there is a cause. All of these are views of ignorance. So this particular standpoint, extremists really refer to adherence to philosophical schools. So generally speaking, within human beings, there will be those of adherence of a philosophical school and those who are not adherence to a particular philosophical school. So many of the views that are described earlier were, strictly speaking, not really philosophical views as such, but rather representing a certain mental persuasions of individuals. But from here on, the views here refers to the views and standpoints of philosophical schools. So when we speak of philosophical schools in this context here, and broadly speaking, there is the Buddhist, there are the Buddhist schools on the one side and the non-Buddhists on the other. And the different demarcation between Buddhists as opposed to non-Buddhists philosophical schools is really made on the basis of whether or not a particular individual upholds what are referred to as the four seals or four axioms of Buddhism. And those who uphold the four seals are characterized as Buddhist philosophical, adherents of Buddhist philosophical school, and those who reject the four axioms, four seals, but uphold a different standpoint are referred to as the non-Buddhist, adherents of non-Buddhist philosophical schools.
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0: So the four seals or the four axioms of Buddhism refer to the following. All conditioned things are impermanent. And impermanence here refers to, generally speaking, when we talk about impermanence or the transient nature of things, we can understand on two levels, in terms of a continuum of a phenomena or a thing, or in terms of the moment-by-moment existence of a phenomena. We are all aware of the transient nature of things if we reflect upon the existence of a thing over a period of time. For example, in the case of our own experience, our own existence, we are born and then we live and then at some point we will die. So we all understand, even in relation to objects, we will understand that over a period of time these things will change and perish. But this is not the meaning of the real meaning of impermanence in the Buddhist context. The real meaning of impermanence in the Buddhist context really refers to understanding impermanence in terms of moment by moment existence, because if there is no process of a change on a moment by moment basis, then one cannot account for the change across over a period of time. So for example, if we take the example of our own body, from the moment of conception until the long period of our existence and finally at the point of death, our body goes through a tremendous process of change and development and decay towards the end. And so in the case of our body, on the cellular level, there is a constant, even on a very small level, there is a constant dynamism, there's a constant process of change that is taking place. And these changes on a moment-by-moment basis are really responsible for the changes that are observable. Sometimes some of these changes will even reflect in the visible changes in our physical appearance, when we age, when we grow old, and so on. So the mechanism that gives rise to that change, even on the macroscopic level, is really at the subtle level of the bodily existence. So it is by understanding that this dynamic, moment by moment changing nature, that one will understand the subtle impermanence of things, conditioned things. So of course, within the Buddhist tradition, then the question is asked, what is the factor that really makes it that really compels the conditioned things to decay and to eventually disintegrate and cease to exist? The Vaibhashika school explains this in terms of a temporal process where things come into being first, then they abide or endure for a period of time, and then they begin a process of decay, and eventually they disintegrate and cease to exist. However, most Buddhist schools really understand the mechanism for this change and transient nature in a much more subtle way, where it is understood that the very cause and conditions that brought into being the phenomenon has brought the phenomenon into being as subject to change, as subject to decay. And so that in a sense, the mechanism for the seed for its own cessation or destruction is produced the moment the thing itself is produced. And it is, so therefore, in order for a phenomena to cease to exist and decay and disintegrate, there is no need for a third factor. Anything that is born, that has come into being as a result of causes and conditions, will eventually, over time, will decay and cease to exist. So it is the understanding of that subtle impermanence of the moment-by-moment process of change that Buddhists understands all conditioned things to be subject to impermanence. All conditioned things, phenomena, are transient and impermanent. So this is the first seal.
1: 다네 사베 규중 동행이 시다리 다 뒤지게 취 타다로 아니 동해라는 시리에서 에스가 말해 다 뒤지게 취 나라 야 대전이 체네 뒤지게 취 컨시 두 다 마찬가지 게 되는지 이베이나 거 제부디 뒤 샹왕셔서 되기셔야 돼 Dribu di juyi shiangwaan chi yinba yindu zane Du matakwa le jebe Dribu Di ko 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
0: Then the second seal or axiom of Buddhism is that all contaminated phenomena are in the nature of suffering. So this does not suggest that according to Buddhism, all conditioned things are subject to suffering. Within the conditioned things, one makes a distinction between those that are contaminated and those that are not uncontaminated. So the contaminated, anything that is a result of contaminated causes and conditions are subject to the nature of suffering. So here, primarily, it refers to those phenomena that have come into being as a result of contaminated causes and conditions, such as the fundamental ignorance that lies at the heart of our existence. And the fundamental ignorance, although some Indian masters such as Asanga understand ignorance in the form of mere unknowing, but primarily the ignorance must be understood in the form of an active form of misknowing or distorted understanding. So this distorted understanding of the nature of reality lies at the heart of our causes and conditions. And so any effects that are produced by such distorted states of mind are bound to be distorted effects themselves. And therefore, in the second axiom or the seal, the Buddha states that all contaminated phenomena are subject to to the nature, are in the nature of suffering.
1: Yeah.
0: So the third seal or the axiom is that all phenomena are empty and devoid of selfhood or self-existence. So this refers to... So all phenomena are empty and devoid of selfhood or self-existence. So this refers to our understanding of the nature of our own existence and phenomena. For example, if we observe our normal sense of selfhood, we tend to believe that underlying our physical and mental elements that goes through change over a period of time, There is something that is constant. There is something that is enduring, that is called me, I, and the person. For example, if someone was sick once, and then today if you are well, and you have a memory of that experience of being ill, instinctively you will remember that experience as, when I was ill, I did this, this happened to me. So you have underlined this kind of, you know, way of thinking. There is a kind of an assumption of something that is constant, something that is, that endures across that period of time. Although your physical health may have gone through change, your body has changed, but somehow there is something that is called self or I that remains unchanging across that two different times, when you were ill and when you are now well. Similarly, if you can push that temporal framework further, in the case of, say, some yogis who are capable of recalling their past life experiences, so in these cases, then the memory will reach far, you know, much further into a distance of time. So these individuals will have immediately the thought that, you know, I was born from such and such a life, and so on. So there again, the temporal reach of that memory and the reference of the term I becomes much more long. So the point is that we, in our normal conception of selfhood, tend to have this idea that underlying these body and mental processes which change over time, that there is something that is enduring, that is something that is lasting, there is something that is unchanging, that is something that is one, and that is the real me. Now, this is a kind of something that is very natural for us to feel. Then, of course, one can then have philosophical thought processes which may even reinforce this, which will then look at the nature of selfhood and come to the understanding that, given that the body and mind changes and fluctuates and changes and so forth, and so therefore body and mind cannot be identified, the self cannot be identified with the body and mind, so therefore independent of the body and mind, there must be a self that is unitary, that is one, that is unchanging, and that is permanent, and so on. So what Buddhism is stating here is that belief in such enduring, unchanging, eternal, permanent selfhood is a misconception, because apart from our body and mind, physical and mental elements, there is no independent self that is outside that has an independent existence. So the in the Buddhist tradition, and that notion of selfhood as independent, unitary, permanent and unchanging is rejected, not only in relation to one's own existence, but also in relation to phenomena as well. So therefore, the third axiom is stated as, all phenomena are empty and devoid of self-existence. So we will stop here.
2: Tashi Delek, number 2, Lamrum Shebe, Geji Gyundru Taweto, Pyoji Nangchu Senshiye. 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
1: So we were speaking about the four seals of Buddhism, or the four axioms of Buddhism. And the final one is Nirvana, is true peace. And here, Nirvana is the transcendence of sorrow. And it refers to a state where one is totally free from a conditioned existence, existence conditioned by means of the fundamental ignorance. We spoke about how our existence is characterized by ignorance, and how our existence is subject or in the nature of suffering. And the meaning of transcending sorrow here refers to our nature of existence conditioned by afflictions and fundamental ignorance. Because so long as we remain under such conditions, we are under the power of this distorted state of mind. At the root of which is a mistaken belief in self-existence or selfhood of one's own being. So by cultivating the wisdom that sees the non-existence of selfhood, by cultivating the wisdom of no self, one will be able to recognize this grasping at selfhood is a mistaken state of mind, and in this way, gradually one will be able to kind of, you know, as a result of enhancing this wisdom of no self, one will be naturally able to gradually undermine the force of this grasping at selfhood, and in this way remove it ultimately from one's mind. And that state where one is totally free of such afflictions and the fundamental ignorance is really the lasting state of happiness and peace. Therefore, in the fourth axiom, there's the statement that Nirvana is true peace, and true peace here referring to the lasting peace and tranquility.
0: That day, and got this year, Roha Sosu. Theoretical sorrow, da. Theory to the share of that, which is the Medawa, Sagatu, Tunga, so to Tonsita, and Yander, she was. That did to the Yamlin to Jayan Bayina. That she said to that day Bayina. That day in Azu Kadista, Yamlin Chores Lavna. Tishin Medale Tungi Tungil in the Tamison, said that day. Tangalia, Chigi. 就是说，这些级别的人嘛，第一，当然了，这 intellectual 少来的 ，intellectual 就相当了。第二种人多啊，他这些级别的人嘛是通多啊，这些级别嘛是先通多啊。那这些人在呢，他就是先往前嘛先通了吧，但其实就是说，级别的人在，在他们这了。
1: So, in a sense, what we find here in the teachings of the four seals or four axioms is the theoretical basis of the Buddhist understanding of the path to liberation. So now the question is, how do we incorporate or integrate this knowledge, the theoretical knowledge of the four axioms, into our actual practice of embarking upon the path to enlightenment? So here, there is a natural sequence to how the understanding of one can lead to the understanding of the other. And therefore, in a text we read, because it is transient, it is in the nature of suffering, and the realization of suffering will lead then to the understanding of the absence of selfhood. So what this suggests is that if we reflect deeply upon the nature of our own existence, and particularly our own physical and mental elements, such as our body, mind, and so on, these faculties, all of which are really the object of our own cherishment. So when we think of ourselves, when we have the instinctive thought of I'm doing this, I am, this, the object of our and this sense of selfhood really is the physical and psychological elements that make up our existence. So if you observe deeply the nature of these physical and mental qualities that make up your existence, then it becomes fairly evident that none of them are permanent. They are all transient. They are all subject to fluctuations, changes, and so on. So the realization of their transient natures, particularly in terms of their moment-by-moment existence, can at least something that we can develop, understand intellectually. So once you gain an intellectual understanding of the momentary nature, the subtle impermanence of your body and mind, then this knowledge, the intellectual knowledge, can then be through constant cultivation, can be internalized. And this recognition, this understanding of the transient nature of one's own existence, can then lead to the understanding of their suffering nature. Because once we realize that our body and mind and our own existence is momentarily changing, it is subject to this moment-by-moment transience, that they are impermanent, then we also come to realize that they are products of causes and conditions. And once we realize that they are products of causes and conditions, then we immediately come to recognize that they are under the power of their causal conditions. And this is in general for all conditioned things, and in particular in the case of our own existence. Our own existence is characterized by unenlightenment, and this unenlightened existence is really conditioned by afflictions and karma. It's the karma and the afflictions that has given rise to our unenlightened existence, and at the root of which is the fundamental ignorance of grasping at a self-existence of our own self. So once you recognize that, you come to realize that your existence is under the power of karma and afflictions. And then when we think about the nature of the afflictions, the mental and emotional afflictions, even the very term affliction, the Sanskrit word is klesha, the Tibetan word is nyonmong, even in the very etymology of the term nyonmong, and there is an immediate connotation of something that afflicts us from within, something that creates deep disturbance, something that inflicts suffering within ourselves the moment they arise. So any form of existence that is under the domination of these afflictive states of mind are bound to be in the nature of suffering. So once you recognize that, then you will also come to realize that your, on the one hand, in our normal conceptions of selfhood, we tend to grasp onto some kind of self as eternal, unitary and unchanging. But once you recognize that your body and mind are in constant flux, then you will come to realize that this belief in the self as unchanging, eternal, permanent entity is also misguided. And in this way, you will also gradually come to develop the insight into the no-self, anatman, no-self, absence of selfhood. So you will also come to recognize that this, in fact, this self that we tend to grasp at is not, in fact, worthy of grasping, because the grasping leads to all forms of afflictions and suffering and so on. So in this way, the recognition, the realization of impermanence lead to the realization of the suffering nature, and the realization of suffering nature culminates in the realization of no self. And it is this insight into no self which eventually will help us gradually overcome the afflictions and the state where one has totally eliminated such graspings and their effects. That is the true lasting peace, which in the Buddhist language is described as liberation or moksha.
0: Yeah.
1: And once you have that kind of recognition of the possibility of attaining such cessation of afflictions and the possibility of attaining liberation, then the genuine aspiration to attain liberation really arises in one's mind.
0: Taisi Sangyebe Chöshi Dari Tarbashi Shani Nyumuk Nyambu Jebe Tawji Pangbe Chaiwe Yandana Tarbashi Shani
1: So in fact, when we speak of Buddha Dharma, the Dharma of Buddhism, here I think the definition, the true definition of Buddha Dharma really must be related to the quest for seeking liberation from cyclic existence. So any form of spirituality that is grounded upon and inspired by the aspiration to seek liberation, that is a Buddha Dharma.
0: For example,
1: many of the basic ethical practices, such as avoidance from the 10 negative actions, and that ethical practice alone cannot be characterized as specifically Buddhist path, because it is common to all religious traditions. And also, I mean, for the same reason, deliberately abandoning the act of killing out of fear for legal consequences, that cannot be characterized even as a religious practice.
0: So da so jana chima ngendro ki ri sam ti jigbe so jo tomba ti pejishin ant mo re.
1: On the other hand, if someone deliberately takes a vow not to kill on the basis of fear that as a consequence, karmic consequence, one might be reborn in the lower realms of existence, and then deliberately adopts an ethical stance, that is a common ethical practice to both Buddhist and non-Buddhist religious traditions. However, if one's practice of an ethical discipline, such as deliberate avowal of abandoning the act of killing, motivated by or grounded upon the aspiration to attain liberation as defined earlier, liberation as a total freedom from mental afflictions, ignorance, and so on, then that kind of ethical practice could be described as a truly Buddhist ethical practice. So, for example, generally, when we speak of taking refuge in the three jewels, we speak of the Dharma jewel. And Dharma jewel, in the context of the three jewels, is really defined in terms of the cessation of afflictions. So within the three objects of refuge, the three jewels, Dharma jewel is the most important one. So the most important of the three. So of the three objects of refuge, the three jewels, the Dharma jewel is the most important one. However, in the actual sequence of going for refuge, we say we go for refuge to the Buddha first, and then Dharma second, and the Sangha, the spiritual community, third. This reflects the chronological order in which they come into being in the context of a specific historical Buddha. So, for example, in the case of Buddha Shakyamuni, he came to the world and then gave the teachings which constituted the scriptural Dharma, and on the basis of the practice of these teachings, realizations took place in the mind of the disciples. So together, the scripture and the realizations constitute the true Dharma, the Dharma jewel. And these individuals who have gained direct realization of the truth of the Dharma, they become Sanghas, the Arya Sanghas, the noble members of the Sangha. So in this way, there is a chronological order. But even in the case of Buddha himself, in order for the Buddha to become fully enlightened, it was necessary for the Buddha to have internalized the knowledge of the Dharma. So, you know, and to reflect the importance, the same goes for the noble members of the Sangha, the Arya members as well. It is the embodiment of these Dharma knowledge which makes them Arya beings, the noble beings. Therefore, to indicate the importance of the Dharma jewel, it is said that even the Buddha, in the scriptures, it is stated that when the Buddha was giving teaching, he would arrange the seat upon which he would sit down to give the Dharma, and to indicate his respect and reverence to the Dharma, he arranged his own cushion and the seat upon which he would sit when giving Dharma teaching. So now to go back to the text, we were talking about the differences between the non-Buddhist philosophical schools on the one hand and the Buddhist philosophical schools on the other, and how the demarcation was made on the basis of whether or not one adheres to the four seals or four axioms of Buddhism, among which the most important one is the notion of no self and the denial or rejection of a belief in an eternal independent self. So, and this is in a sense becomes the mark, the characteristic mark of Buddhism, which is the rejection of any notion of independent self-existence, independent, eternal, unchanging self. So historically, if you look at the many philosophical schools in ancient India, they were, you can, you know, the demarcating line between the Buddhist and non-Buddhist really converges on the position on the question of self-existence, selfhood. On the one side are Buddhists who on the whole reject any notion of eternal, unchanging, independent self, and non-Buddhist schools on the whole believe in one form or another a version of self-existence or Atman, which is eternal, unchanging and unitary. Other than that, within the non-Buddhist schools, there are theistic schools and there are non-theistics. There are also some who believe in rebirth, some who do not, and so on. So the distinction really is made on the basis of the position on the question of self. And also within the non-Buddhist, there are some who accept the notion of idea of liberation, moksha, some who reject

0: Which is again permanent, unchanging, and so on. And this also refers to the Indian theist schools, which believe in unchanging, eternal first cause, self causation, or naturally arising cause. And so here, the problem from the Buddhist point of view is that if the cause is characterized as eternal and unchanging, then how can you account for the origin of the world of effects, all of which very evidently reflect the quality of changing and fluctuation and transience? So how can one account for the origination of these effects from a cause that is unchanging and eternal? So this is, and then the third subdivision, we read those who view and those who view the absence of effects where there is a cause. So this refers to another category of non-Buddhist schools who, while accepting the self to be eternal, unchanging, and permanent, and they accept the basis of the selfhood, which is the body and mind, to be transient, fluctuating, and so on. So what is being pointed out here is that there is a kind of a contradiction between the characteristics of the cause on the one hand and the characteristics of the effects on the other.
1: 다디 덤데 디다니 머리고 따와오 세송해야 되기 다 니디 천지 인루라 아니 치지로도 진배 tam marigwe tawa chenre, sa marigwe tawa re, tenerebe ta tawa zingen di, tenerebe ta kasuri kuge tawa chenre semiro.
0: So author then, having described the various forms of non-Buddhist beliefs, philosophical views, then sums up with the sentence that all of these are views of ignorance.
1: 아야 최지 전시 생내 렉송 와서야 돼. 전 인루 런시지 봐봐. 다도 못 줘봐. 시들의 인바 대신도 식진 콩도 쉽에 관해. 자 땡땡 일단 봐봐. 전시 생내 렉송 봐. 최지 제수 올라와라. 그거 잠시 정도 줘. 가려서나 니버군지 싸워 머리거디 도비야. 최지 땡래 치르 쳐봐. 유린야와 땡시장스. 다시 거듭되야 제 시부지기다 그게 가진 이루시다는 연구요할때 이내 최지 땐래 치르셔베 유리냐와 땐세장 시실교는 배바신스 배바신을 주구요하래 가렸으려나 나도 따와대 현지에게 등지 예배 타라 군다하게 등지 땐도 등기요하래 다 뒤에한테 중도자면 알아야 아니 닥대 신유 두고 친한이 있어야지 닥도 따위 신유 닥도 두고 대 와이네 두고지 무디고 준다 고고지 나고 준다 어디 있다 들으셔 디다니 머리고 따오고 사지 송이 머리고
0: So as a summary to all of this discussion we find in something similar in Tsongkhapa's praise to Buddha Shakyamuni, where he states the following. He says, referring to the Buddha, that the truth that you have revealed on the basis of your own personal insight, which is the truth of no self and emptiness of inherent existence, and those who follow after your teachings and example and in the understanding of these truths, then for these individuals, gradually they will be further and further away from all sources of downfall. However, those who are contrary to the path that you have revealed, even though one they may resort to all sorts of hardships, including ascetic practices such as physical penances and so on, they will continue to proliferate the basis for afflictions. That's because they are continuing to reinforce their clinging to the notion of selfhood. So the idea here is that in addition to the innate grasping at selfhood that we all naturally possess, sometimes as a result of philosophical analysis, and that one may also reinforce them and kind of solidify them through a process of philosophical reasoning, in which case, in addition to the innate grasping at selfhood, one will also have strong, powerful grasping of philosophically acquired form. So here the distinction between the Buddhist and the non-Buddhist is really made on the basis of whether or not one affirms the object of grasping of selfhood or whether one rejects and denies the object of grasping of selfhood. So here Jamyang Shepa has summed up in his root text on the Indian philosophies, where he says that it is on the basis of whether one is affirming or rejecting the object of grasping out of selfhood, the distinction between the Buddhist and the non-Buddhist schools is made. Then the question can be raised, why is there such proliferation of so many philosophical standpoints, so many philosophical schools, including various forms of Buddhist philosophy? So here, as a form of a response to this possible question, we find a statement in the Langa Avatara scripture, Langa Avatara Sutra, a reference to many different forms of vehicles, spiritual vehicles. It refers to the vehicles of the celestial beings, it refers to the vehicles of the humans and so on. And the point being made in the Langa Avatara Sutra is that so long as sentient beings exist, there will be a multiplicity and diversity of spiritual inclinations, mental dispositions, and so on.
1: So
0: So if we, from the Buddhist point of view, if we observe the diversity of world's major religious traditions that we observe today in the world, all of them emphasize the practice of ethical discipline, ethical living. All of them emphasize the importance of cultivating love, compassion, and the practice of warm-heartedness aimed at creation of a better human being, a kinder and a more compassionate human being. And all of these, so ethical practice is really at the heart of all of these spiritual teachings. And also many of these religious traditions also have a spiritual practice that is aimed at a kind of a higher level of attainment, such as being reborn in heaven, or you know, some form of that, a kind of a deeper spiritual attainment. So from the Buddhist point of view, these multiplicity of faith traditions, the religious traditions, can be seen as what is referred to in the scriptures as the vehicles for the humans and the divine beings. Then in ancient India, there were also non-Buddhist spiritual traditions where, in addition to ethical practice and ethical discipline, there were also highly developed and refined meditation techniques, all of which are aimed at cultivation of a single-pointed, deep, sort of a heightened states of mind, many of which are described as form and formless states. So many of these meditative practices that emphasize the cultivation of single-pointedness of mind, that is shamatha, tranquil abiding or calm abiding, and also a special insight or penetrative insight, vipassana, by reflecting deeply upon the defects of existence in the desire realm, and then transcending the level of senses and moving beyond states of what I refer to as form and formless states. These forms of practices and the religious system that enshrines them, from the Buddhist point of view, from this scripture point of Langa Avatara's point of view, would be understood as what is meant by the vehicles of the Brahma. Then there are other paths, such as the paths that are primarily aimed at attainment of liberation from cyclic existence and elimination of the fundamental ignorance of grasping at selfhood, and so on. So these paths, which are described in the scriptures as paths transcending the world, these paths again will have other divisions. For example, there is the path of the Shravaka vehicle, which is the disciples' vehicle, and there is the Pratyaka Buddha path, which is the self-realized ones, and then there is the Bodhisattva path, and these as described in the text here. So as Langa Avatara Sutra states, that so long as diversity of human thoughts remain, and there will be diversity of spiritual paths that will be appropriate for the individual human beings. So what this suggests is a recognition at a profound level that given the diversity of mental dispositions, spiritual inclinations, and interest of sentient beings, there is a need for the diversity of spiritual paths. So in relation or correspondence to the diversity of mental disposition, spiritual inclinations, and interest of the sentient beings, they will evolve paths that are appropriated and suited to these different mental dispositions and the needs and the spiritual inclinations of the sentient beings. So if that is the case, if that is a fact, then there is simply no basis to argue or make the claim in one way or another that this is the best path and that is the worst path. Because the evaluation of the validity of the path really has to be done on the basis of whether or not a particular path is beneficial and suited for a given individual. So simply because from a certain point of view, certain philosophical or tradition or a viewpoint or a certain path may be described as higher, does not mean that that is the best. Because depending upon the need of the individual, there will be a specific path that will be best to that individual. So once, as a Buddhist, once one comes to recognize that kind of understanding, then one will immediately appreciate the need for the importance of greater spiritual interreligious understanding and in interreligious harmony.
1: Benna, Sanjeeva Chepa Rangnang Chashane, Thakwa, Kho, Dagana Shingi, Dundeshwane Chashane, Dundeshishane, Yongdegyevare. 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So, did you mean to say that Conan Ranglu de Gangjan Missumar? Do you come to me about the Dune any Tawa Madras Sungua? 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
0: So, even in the context of Buddhism, we speak of four Buddhist philosophical schools, Vaibhashika, Sotrantika, Chittamatra, the mind only, and middle way, Madhyamaka. And also we speak of the three vehicles, or the two vehicles, lesser vehicle and the great vehicle, and so on, all of which are attributed to the single teacher, Buddha Shakyamuni. So, what we have here is a situation where, if we were to ask, what is exactly the Buddha's own final standpoint? Why did Buddha teach such diversity and sometimes quite opposing, contradictory teachings in his scriptures? So the Buddha's own, you know, final standpoint may, from the point of view of Madhyamaka, be that of the middle way philosophy, but it is also a fact that Buddha did teach the teaching, the philosophy of the Vaibhashika school, Sotrantika school, and the mind-only school, and also Buddha taught the teachings and practices of the lesser vehicle and so on. So what we see here, even in the Buddhist context, is a recognition of how the Buddha's teaching of the Dharma is really has to be understood in the context of its appropriateness to the given audience. So in a sense, Buddha is not a case of an enlightened being who only wants to reveal one truth to everybody. It is a case of a Buddha having to, having to select what is most beneficial and what is most effective and what is most suitable in a given context and a given situation. So what we understand here is that the profundity and the value and validity of a teaching has really to be based on the evaluation of how beneficial it is. If it is beneficial to the given context, it is profound. If it is not beneficial, even though it may be a very profound teaching, it has no value. So the validity and the value of a spiritual teaching has to be really judged on the basis of its effectiveness and its benefit to the particular context. So from this point of view, we cannot really say this is more profound teaching than that, because the profundity and validity has to be judged contextually. Similarly, if we look at, we can use that as an example from our own tradition, then to extrapolate from this perspective and then extend it to other religious traditions. So if you look at other religious traditions, generally speaking, we can see two dimensions to any spiritual tradition. There is the ethical teaching dimension, and there is the dimension which can be described as philosophical or metaphysical. Now, in the realm of metaphysics and philosophy, there may be a lot of differences between the religious traditions, but on the level of ethics, on the level of the ethical dimension, and there is a uniformity of message in all the great traditions of the world. All of them carry the same message of love, compassion, forgiveness, tolerance, and the need for simplicity and contentment and discipline. All of these are common message, ethical teachings of all the religious traditions. So from that perspective, one cannot say, and this is a better religion than that, and that is the best religion, or this is not so, and so on. One cannot simply make any such judgments, because they all carry the same message. And now, on the philosophical side, so what we can see is that, in a sense, the philosophy and the metaphysics are the premises or the explanation which culminates in the outcome, which is the core of the religious teaching, which is the ethical teachings. So the ethical teachings are the outcome of the philosophical kind of analysis. So in the realm of philosophy, obviously there are a lot of differences, because the differences lie in how you explain the importance of love, importance of compassion, importance of forgiveness, and so on. How you ground the importance of these ethical practices, and what explanations do you give? What are the reasons you give? There will be differences between different religious traditions. So, for example, for some individuals, the approach of the theistic tradition, where a belief in an all-powerful creator, a divine being, is the foundation of your philosophical understanding, and the ethical teachings are grounded upon that fundamental belief, and where you, if you are grounded in that kind of belief, then your whole ethical, you know, the premise for the ethical practice would be to try to live your life according to how you can fulfill the wish or the will of that powerful creator. So for some individuals, that approach, the theistic approach, has a sense of immediacy, a sense of a power and effect. Whereas for some individuals, the explanation of the importance of the ethical teachings on a non-theistic approach would be more suited, where they explain that the importance of love, compassion, and so on really has to do with importance of understanding one's own individual responsibility, the cause and effect, and so on. So that kind of non-theistic approach, where the emphasis is on understanding oneself as one's own ultimate salvation, that kind of approach will be more effective and it will carry a greater resonance. So therefore, we cannot really say that this particular approach is best and better, because again here, best and better really has to be judged on the basis of individual context. However, in the metaphysical, purely on the metaphysical and philosophical level, one can speak about certain philosophical ideas being more sophisticated, more refined, and more logical than others. That may be possible, but as a tradition as a whole, there is simply no basis for making judgments about some being better and other being worse.
1: Penanda, ngayon ang yudishe di kaya na. 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Ta di chuan na samdang wala ba. This is a man is severed, is a lot of men and that shady, men is severed of term. Could Nazako, Nazo Shirawa Delia, put out a penguin, Mandy, the man is severed. So Taine, men and that shall receive in Rikasha conscience, Rikasha conscience.
0: So I often give the example of medicine. When we look at medicines, we can make distinctions between different forms of medicine on the basis of how expensive the individual drugs are, because of the ingredients that go into making the particular pill. So, however, when we make the evaluation about what is the best medicine, we cannot really make it on the basis of which one is more expensive, because the value of medicine really lies in its effect of curing the particular illness. So whatever is the most effective medicine for that particular illness, is from that point of view, that is the best medicine, regardless of whether it may be less expensive than other types of medicine. Of course, from the point of view of the cost, we can talk about some medicine being more valuable in the sense of more expensive as opposed to others. But, you know, in a proper sense, the value of the medicine really has to be judged on the basis of its effectiveness with relation to a specific ailment.
1: 제가 매스로 저 저디 내를 패야도 상담하면 그 규제 상담 말 봐. 진단 상담 말 봐. 대신도 최슬로 저 심두고야 지금 상담하면도 디 필로소피컬 게시다 저러면도 봐.
0: So however when we try to define medicine you know the sort of a defining characteristic of a medicine is that of that is in relation to curing an illness. We cannot define medicine in terms of how much it costs. We can only define medicine in terms of its effectiveness in relation to a particular ailment. Similarly, when we speak of spiritual practice or spiritual teaching, we can only define the value of a spiritual teaching in relation to its effectiveness in transforming our emotions and thoughts.
1: Hmm. 좀된데 야리아 페체 디스 슈순두잔에 다 두주에 대해 지다 더주 증가셔야 지 그게 다 견유도든데 견유도스님도 지 가소래 더주 가셔다 미투부 좀된데 까는 게 아래 봐 좀된데랑 게 변나 다음에 다와서 송이고요 아래 리디이네 좀된데 대세 대들이야 다 야가로 용서로 남고 저거서 자송 아이었습니다
0: So imagine when the Buddha was in India, of course, Buddha taught, you know, Buddha appeared in India in a cultural context. Of the presence of many other spiritual traditions and spiritual schools that were available there. And within that context, Buddha brought his own message of no self, rejection of belief in an eternal, abiding, enduring self, and so on. However, and of course, in some instances, Buddha has debated with his contemporaries on the virtues and the drawbacks of believing in the notion of selfhood and so on. But however, Buddha has never stated anywhere in his teachings, nor did he expect that the entire people of India turn into Buddhism or turn into Buddhists. He had never even imagined or never even claimed the possibility of or demanded that all the Indian people you know, follow the Buddhist path.
1: Oh, yeah. Now that is the basis of, let's say, mutual respect to among the different traditions. And in fact, I think mutual admiration. I'm Buddhist. Sometimes I describe myself as a strong Buddhist. But so I disagree some of the views. But I respect sincerely because it worked among the humanity in the past and today and future. It immense sort of today, it gives, I think, immense benefit to millions of people. So there's plenty of reason to respect, to admire, to appreciation. So that is the, I think, the proper way to develop, to promote genuine harmony among the spiritual traditions. Mm, yeah. Tan dina ma di inda, jikdin le debe lam la ya naba ni de is. 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Tell a Yendu to take all the sugar and Namji Tawani, Susaneta. 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
0: So we now read from the text, and so then now the section on the Buddhist path vehicles begin. So we read, the path that transcends the world too consists of two categories: one, the dialectical vehicle, and two, the indestructible vehicle of Vajrayana. The dialectical vehicle, in turn, is threefold. One, the vehicle of the disciples, two, the vehicle of the self-realized ones, and three, the vehicle of the bodhisattvas. And of these, the vehicle of those who have, of these, the view of those who have entered the vehicle of the disciple is as follows. So here it refers to the lesser vehicle, philosophical views of Saravaka, and their view is explained in the following. They maintain that the nihilistic view, denying everything, and the eternalistic view, asserting the existence of eternal realities, which are postulated by the extremists and so on, by means of reification and denigration, are as untrue as perceiving a coiled rope as a snake. So here, the nihilistic view refers to the standpoints of such as the unreflective and the materialists and the nihilists, who on the whole reject the notion of life after death, pre-existence, and so on. And the eternalist view here refers to the belief in eternal, enduring self, independent self that we spoke about. And so the disciples' vehicle, those who adhere to that philosophical viewpoint, maintains that these kind of postulates, which are, rejection of rebirth and so on, which constitutes denigration, and belief in eternal self and so on, constitutes a form of reification. These are as untrue as seeing a coiled rope as a snake. And then, having explained what they reject, then the author goes on to explain what they actually espouse. Then it reads, in contrast, they view the aggregates, the elements and the sources.
1: 오래. 치든 서울에다 가다 수소 치르기 쉬디디 뒤진 쇼지 참이 싸네 아니 풍금 기질로 써와 기다 가서 그게 숙진 쉬어지 이제 다들네 남버 쉬어봐 기지 참이 싸네 드리기다 균기 남버 쉬어봐 드니가 전담으로 여봐 다시
0: So we read that in contrast, they view the aggregates and the elements and the sources as being comprised of the four great elements and as well as the consciousness to be ultimately real. So what this points to is their philosophical understanding of the nature of reality where they see the physical world, material world, as being constituted by indivisible, partless particles which are devoid of special dimensions, and it is through the constitution of these indivisible particles, which through the aggregation of this, they understand the origin of the physical and the material objects, and they understand the origin and the nature of the consciousness in terms of aggregation of points of consciousness or points of mental states which are indivisible temporally. From the point of view of temporal processes. So, and they understand both of these external material objects and internal mental states to be ultimately real. And then we read that, and it is by means of meditating on the Four Noble Truths that in due course the four kinds of fruits or the results are realized. So the followers of the Charvaka vehicle, the disciples' vehicle, and they maintain that it is on the basis of practicing the Four Noble Truths that one will in due course attain the four kinds of results. The four kinds of results refers to the stream enterer, once returner, never returner, and the arhat stage.
1: Zibo mi bo chidani then you see the woman, another wish was so on the Jenny, then the Sundo Bang, Zundo Mibon, that the Negi Cabalic Sungiari. That the Zimbo Shiva Temjuta, Sunga, that Casuri, that Rangatum de Guaneba, Rangatum de Casuri, Dizun Jenny, Sunga Temper Mamma, Zimbo Temper Tower. That didn't have a dozen of a tower. This is a tower. 저분도 제야 년도들 개회신이나 미드발 뭐 콤베 슈기 텐진 저번 중어 양아 준이 주관에스 다 텐중로 캐바 산디 말에 텐질로 캐바세야 다와디 텐진 저번 중어 가서 우리 그게 양아 준이 룩 중도 아니 줄이야 캐버 장네 준이 삼유 된다네 대대보다 수진이 동기 주니스면 전 당내 사초문로 당내 랑 청주인 저부터 봐 이노.
0: Next is the explanation of the view of the followers of the Pratyeka Buddha vehicle, which is the self-realized ones. So we read in the text, the view of this is on page 34. The view of those who have entered the vehicle of the self-realized ones is as follows. With respect to viewing the eternal self and so on that are postulated by the extremist by means of reification and denigration to being non-existent, they are similar to the disciples. So the point being made here is that with relation to the teaching on no self, anatman, the adherents of the Pratyeka Buddha vehicle and adherents of the disciples' vehicles, they share the same position. So with respect to the doctrine of no self, anatman, the position is the same. Then we read, the difference is that they understand the aggregates of form and one aspect of the reality element to be devoid of self-existence. So this is a reference to the uniqueness of the viewpoint of the Pratyeka Buddhas. And here, the reference to the one element, one part of the reality element, it refers to the understanding of the absence of selfhood to the objects as opposed to the subject. So within the world of subject and objects, the adherents of this viewpoint are capable of rejecting the self-existence of the objects, but not of the subjects. They believe in the ultimate reality of the subjective experiences. So this way of differentiating the Saravakas, the disciples, and the self-realized one is similar to the one found in Maitreya's Abhisamaya Alamkara, the ornament of clear realization, where the wisdom of the three vehicles are clearly differentiated. So the wisdom, primary wisdom of the Saravaka, the disciples, vehicle is that of the insight into no self, anatman, and the primary wisdom of the Pratyeka Buddhas, the self-realized one, is the insight into the non-duality of subject and object, which is similar to the mind-only school's standpoint. And then the primary wisdom of the Bodhisattva is the insight into the no self of phenomena. So then we read that also at the time of attaining the fruit of self-realized one's state, unlike the disciples, they do not depend upon a spiritual mentor. So the self-realized ones are able to gain the realization without dependence upon the presence of a teacher. So then we read, rather due to the force of their past habituation, they realize the profound ultimate reality by means of the 12 links of dependent origination and attain the fruit of self-enlightenment. So in the scriptures, The Pratyeka Buddhas, the self-realized ones, are particularly associated with a deep understanding of the mechanism and the dynamics of the 12 links of dependent origination, both in terms of forward causation of the first chain in the link leading to the second chain in the link and so on, second link in the chain and so on. And similarly, it also refers to the understanding of the 12 links of dependent origination in the dynamics of how by bringing the end of the latter, one can bring about the end of the former link in the chain. So this knowledge of the 12 links of dependent origination with context in the context of self-realized one refers to understanding its both causal dynamics and also the dynamics of how they are brought to an end. And so here, the ultimate reality refers to the self-realized one's understanding of the absence of a duality between subject and object. So we read that they realize the profound ultimate reality, dharmata, by means of the 12 links of dependent origination and attain the fruit of self-enlightenment. Next is the Bodhisattva vehicle. Here we read the following. The view of those who have entered the vehicle of the Bodhisattva is as follows. All phenomena of thoroughly afflicted and enlightened classes are on the ultimate level devoid of intrinsic nature, while on the

0: true existence on the ultimate level, they maintain, they accept some notion of svabhava or self-nature on the conventional level. On the other side are, again, commentators on Nagarjuna, such as Buddha Palita, Chandrakirti, and Shantideva, who rejected the notion of self-nature.
1: Self-nature, what is it? Rangshin.
0: Rangshin.
1: Sao sai chini. Lenshisho, chu chini siya, rangshin, di sungu arwa. Tanya do yarwa.
0: So they reject, His Holiness was disputing my use of the word self-nature to translate for svabhava, because you know, by rejecting svabhava, or you know, it is sometimes translated as intrinsic being or self-nature or own being, or it's translated in differently by different translators, of course. So by rejecting self-nature or svabhava, as His Holiness points out, they are not rejecting individual characteristics of phenomena. For example, solidity is the defining characteristic of earth element. So the point is that one is not rejecting any notion of nature. So individual phenomena having their own defining nature, such as solidity is the defining nature of earth element, and heat is the defining characteristics of fire, and so on. These kind of defining natures are not being rejected. What is being rejected is some kind of intrinsic being, kind of a swabhava. So on the other side are great masters like Buddha Palita, Chandrakirti, and Shantideva, who not only reject the notion of a true existence on the ultimate level, but also reject the notion of svabhava, this intrinsic being or self-nature or own being, even on the conventional level. So what we see here is that historically there emerged and different interpretations of Nagarjuna's teachings on on the teaching on emptiness. There are those who would, and so the differences lie in the either acceptance or rejection of the notion of svabhava, the self-nature, on the conventional level. The differences of whether or not even the Shravakas, the disciples and the self-realized ones, it is necessary to realize the emptiness of phenomena in order to gain liberation. Some maintains yes, some maintains no. And similarly, there is a difference of opinion on whether or not between the selflessness of person and the selflessness of phenomena, there is a difference of subtlety. So, of course, on these details, they emerged, broadly speaking, two distinct approaches to understanding Nagarjuna's teaching on emptiness. And then the text then goes on to read that the bodhisattvas aspire to seek the unexcelled enlightenment, which is the culmination of traversing the 10 levels and the fruit of practicing the 6 perfections one by one. So what is being pointed out here is that in terms of the path, bodhisattvas traverse through the 10 bodhisattva bhumis, or the levels or grounds, by means of practicing the 10 perfections. So when we speak of 10 perfections, in addition to the 6, the final, the 6th, has further divisions of within that. So in addition to the 6th, which is the perfection of wisdom, then there is the perfection of power, a perfection of skillful means, power,

0: and aspiration and transcendent wisdom. So it is on the basis of practicing these 10 perfections, the bodhisattvas finally aspire to attain the unexcelled enlightenment by traversing the 10 bodhisattva bhumis one by one.
1: Tadinema, Doja Tewala, number some days, Chai, do you Tewada? 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
0: So the next we read in the text, the indestructible vehicle of Vajrayana has three classes. One, the vehicle of Kriya Tantra, that's the action Tantra. Then two, the vehicle of Ubaya Tantra, that is both external activities and internal yoga. And three, the vehicle of Yoga Tantra. So here, Yoga Tantra is a generic term that is used for both yoga and highest yoga tantra. So then we read the explanation of the first tantra. The view of those who have entered Kriya Tantra is as follows. Whilst there are no origination and cessation on the ultimate level, on the conventional level, one visualizes oneself in the form of a deity and cultivates the deity's image. So what this points out is that one of the defining characteristics of the Vajrayana path is the practice of deity yoga. And so the text here explains what is the heart of the deity yoga practice. And the heart of the deity yoga practice is to generate oneself into the deity on the basis of generating a deep insight into the ultimate nature of oneself. So here, so the text reads that there are no origination and cessation on the ultimate level. So of course, in reality, there are no origination and cessation on the ultimate level. But what is being pointed out here is that one must cultivate the recognition of that, an awareness of that and cognition of that truth. And then the very mind that has understood that, that has Again, that realization, that mind itself then arises as in the form of a deity. So we read that on the conventional level, one visualizes oneself in the form of a deity and cultivates the deity's image, which is the body, and the attributes, which symbolizes the mind, and the hand implements, and the mantra repetitions, which symbolizes the speech, on the basis of the power of coming together of the necessary ritual articles and other conditions. So the key characteristics of the Kriya Tantra is the emphasis on the need for of the external activities and the ritual conditions and so on as an aid for bringing about the realization of the inner deity yoga state.
1: 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딘세
0: So here we are talking about the various levels of the path of the Vajrayana vehicle. So here it is important to understand what is meant by Vajrayana, the indestructible or indivisible vehicle. So Vajra here has the connotation of indivisibility. So in that sense, we are talking about a vehicle that has indivisibility as its central characteristic. So what is the indivisibility we are speaking of here? So the indivisibility here refers to the indivisibility of the method aspect of the path and the wisdom aspect of the path. So it is the indivisibility of the two aspects of the path, method and wisdom, which is the essence of the Vajrayana path. However, insofar as the need for the union of method and wisdom is concerned, and this is also emphasized in the perfection vehicle, the sutra vehicle as well. For example, we find in Nagarjuna's text, there is an aspiration at the conclusion of a text where he draws parallel or correlations between the two accumulations, the accumulation of wisdom and accumulation of merits, as corresponding to the two Buddhakayas, the form body of the Buddha and the truth body of the Buddha. And it is by relying upon a path which has the two accumulations of merit and wisdom, one aspires to attain the Buddhahood, which is the embodiment of the two Buddhakayas, the two Buddha bodies of form and reality. Similarly, Chandrakirti explains in his supplement to the Middle Way, Madhyamaka Avatara, where he compares the two aspects of the path, the method and wisdom, as the two wings of a bird that cruises across the ocean to reach the shore of enlightenment. So again, there is an emphasis on the need for the union of the method and wisdom aspect of the path. However, in the context of the non-Vajrayana path, the sutra approach, and the union of the two is really understood in terms of one complementing the other. So the method aspect of the path and the wisdom aspect of the path, they are seen as two independent streams of realization. So the method is primarily characterized by the practice of the five perfections, such as generosity and cultivation of awakening mind and so on, whereas the wisdom aspect of the path is primarily characterized by the wisdom of emptiness. And it is the complementarity of these two aspects of the path that one develops the union of method and wisdom. However, in the Vajrayana context, the union of the two is really understood at a much more profound level, where the union is not a matter of two factors, one complementing the other, but rather it is a union in the form of indivisibility. So in other words, both method aspect of the path and wisdom aspect of the path has to be present within a single event of a mental state. So how is that achieved in the Vajrayana path is reflected even in the early stages of the practice. For example, in the Deity Yoga meditation, the core of the Deity Yoga practice is to first generate understanding of emptiness, and this wisdom of emptiness is then imagined as arising, taking the form of a deity. So where within the single cognitive event, mental event, there is the realization of emptiness, and also there is the visualization of oneself as a deity present in a single event of the mind. So they are inseparable. But ultimately, the true meaning of the indivisibility of the method and wisdom arises really at the highest yoga tantra level, where within a single instance of the clear light state of mind, both the the factor for the attainment of Buddha's rupakaya, the form body, and the factors for the attainment of Buddha's dharmakaya, the reality body, both of them are present within a single instance of the experience of clear light. So this is the ultimate meaning of the indivisibility of method and wisdom. However, even on the lower classes of Tantra, such as Kriya Tantra, the action Tantra, the deity yoga meditation really conveys this indivisibility of the method and aspect, be it on the level of imagination, because it's really at the level of visualization, but still within a single visualization, both the aspect of the path are present.
1: Oh yeah. That's the end of the driven on the yeah. That's the end of the show. To get the shiagi. Turn tumble, Kenga, Meva, Le, Kuzu, Tai, Suju, Kuru, Komshin, Sunatella, Chiribana, and the Sashin, so on, as you can't talk when you tell them your own news. Can't do any more, tell them your room in your son, I think. Rashi Tongba Yinza, Shashi Tavare. Rashi Tongba Yindu, now not so Shashi Yavare. Today Yindu, the turn Tamba Jigamba Yimba Yindu, Guzu Lai, any Su Su Shaya Yedavaji, Koyaji, Tua. He named Taki Shiva and the Jishan under the Rashi Tongba Yimba something, Michel, or Rashi Tongba Yimba Shiva Tane, the little Shiva Lotti, in a Togu Komsa Daddy. 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
0: So this reference to the to the absence of origination and cessation on the ultimate level, as I pointed out earlier, really implies the need for not just it being the fact, but also the need for actually cultivating that understanding within oneself as the basis for the deity yoga meditation. Because generally speaking, as it is stated in Nagarjuna's fundamental wisdom of the middle way, where he states that in a system where emptiness is possible, everything is possible. In a system where, or in a standpoint where emptiness is not possible, no functions is possible. So from that point of view, generally speaking, if one's standpoint embraces the understanding of emptiness, within that standpoint, all functions of everyday world, of cause and effects and so on, will be tenable. So that understanding is there. But here, in this context, the understanding of how one arises on the conventional level as a deity, although on the ultimate level there is no cessation and origination, and the meaning here is a deeper one, and which is explicitly brought out in Kongtrul's commentary of this particular section, where he says that while abiding in mentally on equipoise, one's mind equipoised on the absence of origination and cessation on the ultimate level. So this reference to, you know, one's mind being equipoised refers to the need for a deep understanding of the emptiness of origination and cessation on the ultimate level. And this, I think, is an important point, because normally there are quite a number of people who perceive themselves as practitioners of Vajrayana, Tantrayana. We do sadhana practices, we have mantra recitations, and we also do some form of visualization of oneself as a deity. But so it is important to understand what exactly is the core of that deity yoga meditation. What is supposed to happen when you generate yourself as a deity? Because in the course of deity yoga meditation, not only must one visualize oneself as a deity, but also one must cultivate the identification of oneself as a deity. So in addition to visualizing oneself as a deity, there is also the need for cultivating the identity of a deity. So here, there is a form of identification that takes place. So if there is no understanding of emptiness as the basis of that meditation, then what could be happening is a further reinforcement of a sense of clinging to I, the notion of I, of our ordinary sense of selfhood, which is really grounded upon our ordinary bodily existence composed of, you know, flesh, bones, and so on. However, what is required in the Vajrayana deity yoga meditation is not only a clear perception of oneself as a deity, a visualization, but also an identification with the deity on the basis of a pure aggregate, a purified aggregate. So here, what is required is not only the dissolution of the grasping to inherent existence of ourselves, but also a dissolution on the level of appearance of our own perception of ourselves as ordinary person, composed bodily existence, composed of flesh, bones, and so on. Therefore, one goes through the process of dissolution into emptiness, and therefore, Kongtrul writes in the commentary that from within that state, devoid of origination and cessation on the ultimate level, on the conventional level, one arises as a deity. So the point being made here is that, you know, not only on the level of apprehension one needs to reject or negate the inherent existence of oneself, but also on the level of perception as well, one must dissolve the perception of oneself as an ordinary person. And from within that state of emptiness, one then assumes the form of a deity. So it is that realization of emptiness of oneself that arises, that assumes the form of a deity. And when that happens, then there is a real union. And then otherwise, what happens is that once, you know, no matter how many times one may recite the mantra, how many times one may visualize oneself as a deity, none of them will really become truly Vajrayana practice, because the core element of the practice of deity yoga is missing. No matter how, whether one may have done 3-year retreats, or whether one may have repeated the mantra of a particular deity so many times and so on, none of them will really become a truly Vajrayana practice. So the point being made here is that, as explained before, in, you know, as a foundation for the practice of Vajrayana, in order for a Vajrayana to engage in a successful practice of Vajrayana, it is indispensable to have at least some form of experience of the understanding of emptiness. without the understanding of emptiness, there is simply no basis for the cultivation of the deity yoga practice. So when we speak of the understanding of emptiness here, it could be according to the Chitta Mantra, the mind-only school, or according to the middle way school. Historically in India, there have been yogis of followers of both the Chitta Mantra school, the mind-only school, or the middle way school, who have been great Vajrayana realized masters. So an understanding of the ultimate nature of reality, either according to the Chitta Mantra, the mind only, or of the middle way, is indispensable as a foundation for a successful deity yoga meditation. So, and in order for the understanding of emptiness to become an effective antidote to overcoming the subtle obstructions to knowledge, which is the primary obstacle to the attainment of full enlightenment, it is indispensable that that realization of emptiness is complemented with the factor of the bodhicitta, the awakening mind. So the point being made, I'm making is that in order for one to engage successfully in the Vajrayana practice, it is indispensable to have the realization of the sutra system of the path, particularly the realization of emptiness and bodhicitta. For a follower of the purely the perfectional vehicle, the sutra system of the path, there is no need for any realization of the Vajrayana path. But for the practitioners of Vajrayana, it is indispensable to have the realization of emptiness and bodhicitta, the awakening mind, as presented in the perfectional vehicle. So if one's practice of the Vajrayana path, the deity yoga meditation, is really grounded upon a deep understanding of emptiness as presented in the sutra vehicle and complemented with the bodhicitta, the practice of awakening mind, and then that very understanding of the understanding of the emptiness is then on the level of imagination assumes the form of whatever particular deity one may be practicing or emphasizing. And then once you have a clear visualization of the deity, and then one needs to reflect upon the emptiness of that deity. So when you have that kind of a combination of a clear visualization of deity on the basis of understanding of emptiness, and then once again reflect upon the emptiness of that deity, then truly in one's practice there will be the union of what is called the profound aspect of the path and the luminosity or the clarity aspect of the path as well.
1: Chasangata, ya tungni gobe khadu le di compliment chi sin di khadu de ya chang ju sim yong tu ya me bre. 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
0: So in terms of sequence of the path or practice, when we speak of one's realization of emptiness being complemented by bodhicitta, the awakening mind, it is not the case that when you actually have the experience of emptiness, the bodhicitta should be consciously present at that moment. Because when you actually have the experience of emptiness, at that point, in terms of the content of your thought or your mental state, there will be a mere negation, the simple negation of the intrinsic existence. So what is required is initially to cultivate the bodhicitta, the awakening mind. And you know, once your experience of bodhicitta, the awakening mind, becomes very strong and intense, and then at that point, you should reflect upon the ultimate nature of that individual, this I, who is aspiring for the attainment of Buddhahood for the benefit of all being, or on the nature of the sentient being for whose benefit you wish to attain enlightenment, or the nature of enlightenment itself. So you subject these, and ultimately, or eventually, one's own self to critical analysis and examine whether or not they possess inherent existence. And once you come to the arrive at the realization that the self too is devoid of intrinsic existence, and at that point you dwell your mind on that single-pointedly on that conclusion that you have arrived at, where you have totally negated any possibility of intrinsic existence of one's own self. And so then that state of mind, which is the realization of emptiness of one's own self, is then on the level of imagination as transforming into a deity, the form of a deity, whatever deity you may be visualizing. And then once you have a clear visualization of the deity, you then once again reflect upon the emptiness of that deity. So what you see here in this process is a two stages or two instances of meditation on emptiness. So at the initial stage, you meditate on the emptiness of yourself, your own existence. At the culmination, you meditate upon the emptiness of the deity. So insofar as both of these are realization of emptiness, they are equal. But the difference is, in the former case, the object of the meditation of emptiness is a contaminated object, which is the unenlightened existence of your own self. Whereas in the latter case, and the object of the meditation on emptiness is an enlightened form, albeit on the level of imagination, but it is the form of the deity. So there is a difference between these two types of... No, on the level of imagination, at least on the level of imagination. So although both of these are meditations on emptiness, there is a difference in terms of the object upon which the meditation on emptiness takes place. So we will stop here.
1: Kone kondo pe oro jo, jambe bhagyo shita jemba do, kundro sambo ten, dejen de teta kundi se so tak, gyawan de da tam se ro do mu, te sun she pe gyawan tam se ti, mo wa ta na so do, ta ge ge ve sa 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
2: Tashi Delek, number two, Lamrum Shevi, Geji Gundu Taveto, Pergi Nanchu Sinshiye. Hi, you are listening to Lamrum Internet Radio, Tibetan Buddhist teachings for the planet Earth.

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2: there any people who are attending the teachings for the first time here and haven't attended yesterday? Can you raise your arms?
0: 所以，
2: since majority of the members of the ordinance have been here yesterday, so we will continue from the text where we left yesterday.
0: 啊，你看，这是什么呢？呃，咱们这地方给他，呃，历史嘛，是为出路，自己的，呃，亲俄国长老，确实没事吧？反正南宋的，他，这个西里昂亚的，这个没事吧？还是几个人？However,
2: one thing I would like to share is that it is important to bear in mind and understand that one commonality of all the teachings of the great religious traditions of the world is that in all these faith traditions, the emphasis is on not so much relying upon external material conditions for one's well-being and happiness, but rather to focus upon the internal development and inner resources.
0: 但是呢，呃，亲人给开发人家下边的配置，他，呃，大多，呃，大也没他那配置，谁出门的生意？And
2: from the philosophical point of view, as we discussed yesterday, the differences, the demarcating line between a Buddhist tradition as opposed to a non-Buddhist tradition. Is whether or not one subscribes to a belief in some kind of eternal, permanent self. And in Buddhism, one of the primary grounds upon which the notion of an eternal, permanent, and unchanging self is rejected is because of its emphasis on the understanding of law of cause and effect, the causality, and dependent origination.
0: So today in the Sanjay,
2: So the essence of Buddha's teaching can be really summarized within two elements. One is the philosophical standpoint of the Buddha's teaching, and which is the understanding of dependent origination, the view of the dependent origination, and the conduct or the action of the Buddha's teaching, which is the action of non-harming and compassionate.
0: 那里，哎呢，呃，电信这边中，军队电信这边中，印度啥呢？哎呢，呃，队伍上岸抗议那样，这嚷嚷给丢了呀，那里的个里，就是军那个了，哎呢，都没这些事，差不多呢，听队伍的。 any doing on there. Do you negably are or pebble ranching the dot we are chayona? D any dot yash the chayona? D in the wood day any D on there. Donna, some would do some good, devil some book. Do me and bed, devil me a search. Yabuchana Yahoo, the Bushan of the Wimbu search.
2: So because of the basic Buddhist understanding of dependent origination as its fundamental philosophical standpoint, there is a deep emphasis placed upon the understanding of, as explained before, the law of cause and effect. So the point being made here is that if on the causal stage, if one creates conditions and causes that has the potential of bringing about suffering and harm, then as a consequence of that action and chains of causation on the level of at the stage of effect and result, one will experience consequences and effects that are consonant with that set of conditions that one created. Similarly, if on the causal stage, if the conditions and the actions that one engage in are constructive, something that has the potential of benefit and help, then these actions, you know, on the resultant stage will bring about consequences and effects that are, again, a consonant with those set of conditions. So the point being made here is that, you know, a good action will lead to a good results and consequences, and bad and negative actions and negative causes and conditions will lead to undesirable consequences and effects. So in essence, the heart of the teaching on the dependent origination is basically this: if you do good, you will reap beneficial results or outcome. If you do evil or bad, you will reap the consequences which are undesirable.
0: So today in this one, Sawas Daddy, Dungija Shirwa.
2: So since harm, causing harm and violence is a condition of that creates suffering and pain, and therefore there's this emphasis in the Buddhist teachings on avoidance of harm and avoidance of violence. So when we speak of avoidance of causing harm or avoidance of engaging in violent activity, how do we demarcate between violence and non-violence and harming and non-harming acts? Now, that distinction of non-harming versus harming or violent versus non-violent action cannot be made simply on the basis of external appearance of the act itself. The demarcation really must be made on the basis of the motivation, the state of mind that underlies the act.
0: So today you do 早早的凝聚嘛的
2: So at the root is really compassion as the motivation. And because of this, you know, I mean, at the root, non-violence must be defined in terms of an act that is grounded in compassion. Therefore, often Buddha's teaching is characterized as being rooted in compassion. So when we speak of engaging in acts that are non-harming and that avoids violent activity, one can understand this in terms of two levels. On the initial level, when we speak of engaging in actions that are non-harming, motivated by a compassion and a concern for other sentient beings, one refrains, deliberately refrains from engaging in harmful actions. So that's the first stage of the action of non-violence or non-harming, where it is primarily in the form of

So this practice, the action of compassion, is really the skillful means or the method aspect of the path, your spiritual path, and the understanding of the dependent origination is the wisdom aspect of the path, the insight aspect of your path. So when you can combine these two together within your own spiritual practice, then your practice will and your practice and action will become truly powerful. So when we speak of the Buddhist understanding of dependent origination, of course there are different levels of understanding. One level of understanding of dependent origination is in terms of cause and effect, how everything and every event comes into being by means of dependent upon causes and conditions and other factors. So that's one level of understanding of dependent origination. And also in the Madhyamaka or middle way school writings, there is also a deeper understanding of the meaning of dependent origination, where not only are things and events understood to arise in dependence upon causes and conditions, but also and their very identity as things and events are dependent upon other factors. So they are dependent upon convention, designations, and so on. So this idea of dependent origination, although in terms of systematic presentation, they may have originated primarily in the Buddha's teaching and the Buddhist writings. However, so far as the philosophical perspective of dependent origination is concerned, this has relevance, or this can have relevance in many areas, such as with relation to our understanding of the natural environment, with relation to our understanding of the nature of a modern economy, or even in politics. In fact, this idea of dependent origination can be applicable and useful in many areas of human activity, because the more we are able to appreciate the deep interconnectedness of everything and every event, or all events, then naturally we will have a much more holistic perspective on everything. So if asked, what is the essence of the Buddha's teaching? What is the heart of the Buddha's teaching? One can respond by saying that the essence of the Buddha's teaching is the advocacy of a way of action or conduct that is rooted in compassion, and that is non-harming and non-violent, and which is also premised upon the philosophical standpoint of dependent origination. So one can say that this really captures the essence of the Buddha's teaching.

0: ngondo tadu nge le shewa re. 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Tai ji dresu.
1: So in terms of the goal of spiritual practice in Buddhism, one speaks of two goals. One is the temporary goal of attaining birth in the higher realms, endowed with the facilities for engaging in practicing dharma, and the ultimate goal is the attainment of liberation from cyclic existence. So the rebirth in the higher realms is characterized as the temporary goal, because it is in the higher realms that the individuals have a relative degree of freedom from many of the more evident experiences of pain and suffering, and which also accords the individual the opportunity to engage in spiritual practices and so on. And the ultimate goal of attainment of liberation, here the liberation is understood in terms of a total freedom from suffering, which is characterized by total elimination of the fundamental ignorance which lies at the root of our unenlightened existence. So it is that liberation that is the ultimate goal or aspiration, object of aspiration for a Buddhist practitioner.
0: So today is an epunzo dishes are so in by any negative mundo tangundu tatan de young punzo turdu jedi nele tan negogi. Ani kaso uru kuge tan dewe chigi yande soru tan dewe tiji ti ngayali ya ti juru di nor ani thartu ngayali dhubya agi ju di chö disha imbre.
1: Because of this acceptance of a temporary goal of attainment of rebirth in the higher realms,
0: labo sum chö samra.
1: In the Buddhist text, one speaks of four factors of human aspiration, and these four factors are listed as attainment of one's object of aspiration, and acquisition of wealth, and practice of dharma, and attainment of nirvana. So the wealth is seen as a factor that would enable the individual to attain the mundane aspirations, so that the individual has the facilities to then engage in the practice of dharma. And then the dharma is the factor that would lead the individual to attainment of liberation. And dharma here refers to the practice of the three higher trainings, the trainings in morality, meditation, and wisdom.
0: Chasangada, Chas the American Chasana, Pachi Negu Tuja, Tangan Dayungi, Punzoda, Tituji, Tan Nor, Tichas of Korosandos, Sangdevas.
1: So, generally speaking, with respect to the first two factors, which is the attainment of mundane aspirations, and also the means by which that attainment is achieved, which are the material wealth. Generally speaking, in North America, you have pretty much achieved that. So because of this, many Tibetans are very eager to go to the United States, and because you know they believe that by going to the States, they will be able to at least fulfill the first two aspirations, the acquisition of wealth and the fulfillment of desires.